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3: Don't be giving me all this about the sanctity of life. I mean, even if there were such a thing, I don't think it's something you can blame on God. Now, you know where the sanctity of life came from? We made it up. You know why? Because we're alive. Self-interest. Living people have a strong interest in promoting the idea that somehow life is sacred. You don't see Abbott and Costello running around talking about this, do you? We're not hearing a whole lot from Mussolini on the subject. What's the latest from JFK? Not a damn thing. Because JFK, Mussolini, and Abbott and Costello are dead. Only living people care about it, so the whole thing grows out of a completely biased point of view. It's a self-serving, man-made story. It's one of these things we tell ourselves so we'll feel noble. Life is sacred. Makes you feel noble. Well, let me ask you this. If everything that ever lived is dead, and everything alive is gonna die, where does the sacred part come in? I'm having trouble with that. Because, I mean, even with this stuff we preach about the sanctity of life, we don't practice it. We don't practice it. Look at what we kill. Mosquitoes and flies, because they're pests. Lions and tigers, because it's fun. Chickens and pigs, because we're hungry. Pheasants and quails, because it's fun. And we're hungry. And people, we kill people. Because they're pests. And it's fun. And you might have noticed something else. The sanctity of life doesn't seem to apply to cancer cells, does it? You rarely see a bumper sticker that says, save the tumors. Or I break for advanced melanoma. Ah, viruses, mold, mildew, maggots, fungus, weeds, E. coli bacteria, the crabs. Nothing sacred about those things. So at best, the sanctity of life is kind of a selective thing. We get to choose which forms of life we feel are sacred, and we get to kill the rest. Pretty neat deal, huh? You know how we got it? We made the whole thing up. Made it up. The same way. Thank you.
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2: Look at all these smiling faces. I like it. You guys in a good mood tonight? I am so happy to be back here because you guys always give me love when I come here. I'm originally from the South. Thank you. Thank you very much. What happened to the love? You people ever heard of the South? Don't say Iowa. I heard that already. I'm from a small little crappy town in Georgia called Hawkinsville. You know it's crappy because Ville is on the end. You know what I'm talking about? Nothing in my hometown of Hawkinsville. We have a Dairy Queen kiosk thing that the owner opens whenever he decides he wants to open it. I kid you not, they ring the church bells to let us know Dairy Queen is open downtown. It's embarrassing. It's embarrassing. I'm supposed to be very country, very southern. I was born on my grandparents' farm, delivered by a midwife. That's embarrassing to me. But my family keeps telling me that is special. Ain't nobody born on a farm. I'm like, yeah, because most people have insurance. They go to the hospital like normal people. So I asked my grandma, I said, Grandma, what happened? Why was I born on the farm? Straight face. She said, baby, we live too far in the country. Couldn't get your mom into town quick enough. Then she says, so I called my good old friend who lives in the woods. And I don't think she meant she called her on the phone. I think she meant she called her. Because her good old friend who lives in the woods, her name's on my birth certificate because she brought me into this world. And I've had to live with this my entire life. The woman's name was Slappy May. Slappy May Ferguson. I was brought into this world by a clown.
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5: One thing I've learned in all my years of doing stand-up comedy is that people get really upset. Audiences get really upset if I ever try to tell a joke about suicide. So because of that, here are four jokes about suicide. That's appropriate. I've got a long history of suicide in my family. The good news is it skips a generation. So if I'm lucky, my kids will do it. I'll never forget my sister Ashley tried to kill herself last year by throwing herself off a cliff, which was awful. I'm actually the one who found her and had to drive her to the cliff. When I was a kid, my Uncle Tom killed himself. I remember that because the family actually tried to cover it up, make it look like he accidentally shot himself, playing regular roulette. No one was fooled. It didn't work. But I think the worst for me was probably my cousin Ty, who killed himself a couple years ago. That was hard because he was just like a little bit older than me. I would always go to him for advice, you know? And he was great with it too, whether I was asking about school or girls, or just life in general, you know? He always said the same thing to me. He'd say, Anthony, kill yourself. I miss that guy.
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1: Ladies and gentlemen, I got to tell you a story about these four guys on a jet plane. There was the Pope, the President, a truck driver, and a Boy Scout. Well, this plane's cruising through the skyways, but all of a sudden there's a smoke coming from one of the engines. The pilot comes running out of the cockpit wearing a parachute, kicks out the emergency door, says, I'm sorry, fellas, but there's only three parachutes left and there's four of you. You've got to decide. I'm out of here. The pilot jumps his ass right out the emergency door. Well, the President stands right up, says, I'm sorry, but I'm the leader of the free world. I've got one, straps on a parachute, jumps out the window. This truck driver says, I'm sorry, but I gotta be in Sioux City by Thursday. He grabs himself a parachute, jumps out the window. Just the Pope and the Boy Scout are left here. The Pope looks at the Boy Scout and says, son, I've had a good life. Jesus has been good to me. So you take that last parachute and save your life. The Boy Scout says, Pope, we don't gotta worry about it. That truck driver took my backpack.
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7: Well, I feel happy these days. I've started taking an herbal antidepressant. It's St. John's wort. Apparently, it's the best-selling antidepressant in many places. It's the most popular antidepressant in Germany, after, I'm guessing, amnesia. My sister married a German, which I admit is not the most efficient way to get back at them. I'm at a deli with her husband. He says, Emo, I can't get a good bagel back in Germany. I said, well, whose fault is that? What if Hitler had not died in his bunker, but had lapsed into a brain-dead coma? Could his soul have purified itself over the last half century from evil to good? If the answer is no, is the soul then not merely a construct of the brain? If the answer is yes, is morality volitional? So these two ducks walk into a bar. You know how you pee in the toilet and it sounds like a chipmunk commanding you to kill Kenny G? know. You couldn't make up something like that. The other day, I was playing soprano sax for some friends. Well, when I say friends, I mean my mother's ceramic elves. And my mom. The other day, I caught my mom going through my socks and underwear, and it tickled. I said, hey. I don't know how my wife puts up with her. Oh, boy.
6: I had to mow the grass when I was a kid, right? That was my job. And between our yard and our neighbor's yard, we had these railroad ties. You guys know what a railroad tie is? Thank God! You don't understand, man. I hate having to tell people in Los Angeles, it's a square log, stupid. Never heard of that? We had 8 of them right in a row. I don't know why they were there. I think my dad thought the Polar Express might come through one night. All I know is I had to edge up against these logs, you know? I'm edging. All of a sudden, I see a bunch of bees hanging out on this one log. I was like, screw that. I skipped that log, finished the yard. I go in to tell my dad I'm done, which was a mistake, you know? As soon as he hears you're finished, he's like, oh, that didn't take long. Let's take a looky-looky out here. Finished, huh? All right. What's that right there? What's that grass coming out of that log, son? Looks like you missed a spot. I was like, Dad, I think there might be a bee's nest under there. He goes, oh, okay, okay. Bee's nest. That's good, that's good. Let me tell you something about bees, John. Bees live in trees. He said that. He said those words. He kicked the log over, took the lawnmower, mowed over where the log was. And it was a wasp nest in the ground. They can do that. Google it. He put the lawnmower right on top of this nest. He thought if he did that, all the bees would get magically sucked into the bag. But bees don't work like that. In about 5 seconds, he had 500 bees all over his face. He was freaking out. He was running around. His head was a honeycomb, man. He was trying to punch bees in the face. He can't shake them. He's running this way. Lawnmower's going downhill by itself. Just taking out the neighbor's roses. And here's a kicker. We have a pool he could have jumped in. He ran past the pool. And he got in his truck. I wish I was making this up. He got in his truck and he drove off. He got the hell out of there. He just left. He was gone for 2 hours. He came back 2 hours later, covered in bee stings. His face was red and puffy. Looked like a damn dodgeball. I'm like, Daddy, what happened? What happened? Are you okay? He goes, I tell you what happened, John. I had bees on me. I flipped out. I took off running. I ran past a pool. I got in a truck. And I was like, well, I might as well go to the grocery store now. You know?
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24: I like Los Angeles, and I like California most of all. And if you know anything about me, you know that I detest elsewhere. That would be the rest of America, by the way, where they point at planes when they're flying over and wonder where they're going to go that's cool later when they land. That part of America. And because we live in L.A., and this isn't America by any stretch of the imagination. This is a swirling vortex of baby-killing gay celebrity every moment of our lives here. But travel east like 18 minutes and you'll find America. Mullets are worn and date rape is a Bruin. That's where America is, ladies and gentlemen. Because we all live here in LA, right? And yet everyone is from somewhere else, clearly. I mean, maybe. I mean, there's probably someone here from like Claremont or some nonsense. And that's your emotional trauma to deal with. But mostly people come from elsewhere and they live here. And yet they insist on telling me where they're from, even though we've all come here and chosen to share the same delusion that somehow fortune will favor us and that the gods will smile down upon us here. Because Hollywood's not a city. Hollywood's an idea held simultaneously. And since we're all laboring under the same illusion, why must people insist on telling me where they emanate from? Do you know that there's people from the Midwest? For real, they're here amongst us. People from the Midwest have infiltrated this area code and they're walking amongst us like the living dead. They really, and yet they always tell me where they're from. People come up to me and go, hey Greg, I'm from Buttermilk, Indiana. And I'll think, why tell me? Why harsh my mellow? Why bring me down? I was doing nothing. And yet you've decided to drop Indiana on me. But where I'm from sucks, I'm guessing. That's why you came here, right? You moved to California from Indiana. You notice no one moves from Los Angeles to the Indiana area at any point. You don't find an LA neighborhood in the middle of Indianapolis with a bunch of people smoking bongs and playing hacky sack all day and whining wearing watch caps. That doesn't happen. And then, but where I come from, there's Jesus. We don't have Jesus here, okay? That's why we moved here, all right? We don't have BTK killers or Children of the Corn or high school basketball. We have actual stuff here that happens. We don't. Our Lord is a Jewish guy who works at Paramount, okay? We have important goals we're striving toward. I worship that man.
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25: I saw a documentary about the universe that said there are over 200 billion stars just in the Milky Way. If you asked me to guess how many stars were just in our galaxy, I probably would have guessed 1,000. And then if you were like, no, higher, Joe, I might have said 1,040. Which means I would have been off by almost 200 billion, which is a lot. They say it's more than the brain can comprehend, which just makes me mad at my brain. I'm like, come on, dude, grasp. And my brain's like, I'm trying. Well, try harder. Can we go back to Instagram? Yes, we can go back to Instagram. It hurts. New telescopes, they think there might be 200 billion planets in the Milky Way as well. 200 billion planets? My brain's like, nuh-uh, they took away Pluto, remember? There's only 8 now. Pluto's a dwarf. Now there's 8 planets instead of 9, but there's 8 dwarfs instead of 7.
1: You're embarrassing me, brain.
25: There's Dopey and Sneezy and...
1: Shut it, brain.
25: Grumpy.
1: Whenever I think about the universe, it just makes me feel so insignificant. It's like, God, I guess I shouldn't even pay my credit card debt. You know, I'm just a speck. Really, Joe, that's the lesson you took from the universe documentary? Was to not pay your debt? Yeah, pretty much. Because think about, 3 billion years from now, the sun will be so big our oceans boil over, so I'm not trying to be a homeowner.
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5: Don't go to cookouts. I hate cookouts, man. I don't like my family come by the house. The relatives I ain't seen, like, since the last cookout. You got certain relatives you just see at the cookout, and they get on your nerves every year. My Uncle Gus come by the house every year. My Uncle Gus is the uncle that like to work the grill and don't let nobody touch the grill when he's around. And as soon as he walk in the house, it's like, get away from that grill. You don't know how to start no fire. You know how to start no fire. Put this fire out. This ain't no fire, damn it. Eddie, go over there and give me all that wood. I need half a tree. Chop that tree down over there. Chop down that tree and give me the wood from that tree over there. And Charlie, go give me 2 gallons of gasoline out of the shed. Give me 2 gallons of gasoline. You kids roll up your shirt, put that on the grill. We're going to start a fire. Come on, you want to eat? You want to eat? Just shut up then. Put that on the fire. Okay, put that wood inside there. Okay, give me the gasoline, Charlie. Hold the match. When I tell you, Charlie, throw the match on the gasoline, all right? Well, I tell you, all right? We're going to make a fire. We're going to eat it, right? Y'all want to eat? We're going to eat now. Here we go. Pour the gasoline on here like this. There. We need the whole. Get that damn lighter fluid out there. That can't use that shit. We're going to put all 2 gallons of gasoline on this wood and make a fire. We're going to eat a hamburger, okay? Here we go. Charlie, throw the match. Now that's the fire. That's the fire. Look at that. Look at that. He be all right. Roll Charlie around. Roll him around a little bit. Roll around.
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6: I've been wrestling with this anger problem, and this woman, of course, you know, just brings it out of me, and we fight. So here's what happens. Here's the romantic story. We're having a fight. I don't know about what. I don't know how long it's been going on for. None of those details matter, even when you're in a fight. Windows are open, front door's open, screen is closed. Let's enter the fight with her lines.
7: Would you just stop talking? Stop talking. La, la, la, la, la. Stop talking. Me at the door. Just get out of my house. Stop talking. Get out of my house. I don't have to get out of your house. I found that confusing. Threw me a little bit. And as I'm at the door telling her to please get out of my house, I see a Latino man approaching my porch, approaching my front door with his hands up like this, looking upset. He's interrupting the arc of my fight. And I say to her, okay, baby, there's something, hold on a minute. And I stick my head out the door and I say, what's up, man? We all right? What's up? He's like, please, please stop fighting. I'm like, are you cool, man? He's like, no, please stop fighting. And I realized why he had his hands up. He was basically saying, civilian. Not involved in the conflict. I go, what's okay? You okay, buddy? He's like, just please stop fighting. They're going to call the police up the street. And I'm like, all right, okay, thank you. He's like, please. And then he starts crying. And I'm like, what's up, man? He goes, I just lost my wife. But in that moment, my first thought was like, she's not my wife. But I didn't say that. I said, I'm sorry. I'm sorry. He's like, okay, just please. Please be kind. I'm like, I get it. You're some sort of weird angel. And then he says, do you love her? And I'm like, this is an awkward way for her to hear it the first time. Hey, yeah, baby, I love you. Guy made me.
6: just be kind. I'm like, okay, man. All right. And he walks off the porch. And this is like shocking and heavy.

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1: Ron White.
2: My wife and I took a tour bus into town, and my wife had never been to Washington, D.C. before. And we were crossing the Potomac, and she said, "What's that building?" And I said, "Well, it was a Hooters during the Clinton administration." And then they turned it back into the Lincoln Memorial. And now it's a Cracker Barrel. So welcome. I almost got ran over today by a mobile paper shredding unit. I'm in Georgetown. They got them on every street, these gigantic evidence getter ridder rubbers. Can you call them up if you got a body you don't need around? Getting ready to film this movie. Everybody's like, "You got to go on a diet, man. You got to lose some weight. You got to be better. You got to be thinner. You got to look better." I'm like, "Look better? I'm 50 years old. I've been drinking like a fish for 30 years. What do you want?" Been on this diet, man. I'm getting dieting tips from skinny people. My mother weighs 80 pounds. Here's her tip. Drink a lot of water. You'll be less hungry. You know what happens if you drink a lot of water? You're less thirsty. I still look okay sometimes because I wear really expensive suits, and if you drape $5,000 worth of clothes over a pile of crap, it looks all right. Look bad naked, though. Ain't no hiding that, is there? The only person that knows what I look like naked right now, which is the worst I've ever looked, is my wife, and she has to have sex with me, and she makes me wear the suit.
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4: My husband likes all these gadgets. I bought him a talking meat thermometer. I forgot about it. We're barbecuing out in the backyard, relaxing with a glass of wine. All of a sudden, I heard, "I'm ready." I said, "Honey, the meat's coming on to me. What's happening?" And right after Christmas, it's his birthday, and then I'm stumped again. This year, I just came right out and asked him, "What do you want for your birthday?" And he told me, "Don't get me clothes or shoes. I'd rather have an enema, so at least I know what he wants." And women, we're not allowed to say what we want. We have to hint and hope. And with men, you have to be so specific. I pointed to a necklace on a mannequin in a store window. He bought me the mannequin. I bought him a beautiful wallet, but he hated it, but he gave it back to me, and I loved it. That worked out so well. Next year, I bought him a handbag. I booked a masseuse to come to the house. I thought that was such a good idea. Oh, until the doorbell rang, and I opened the door, and standing there was an 18-year-old blonde girl, and she said, "I'm here to give your husband a massage." And I said, "He's dead." "Why don't you go out and get some sun?" "And while you're at it, have a good one." So I gave him a massage myself. Much better idea, right, ladies? Yes, except he wanted one of these fancy massages he's heard about where they drop hot stones on your back. And I had no hot stones, but I heated up some old dinner rolls. They worked nicely. Yes. Got me your certificate to a spa. Now, that's a very nice gift, but I made a mistake. I did a mud bath. I don't know if you've ever done a mud bath, but please don't do it. No, don't do it. It's a bathtub full of mud. Guess I should have known from the title. I thought it was exotic. It's not. It's just dirty. You get in, you get out, they hose you down. And then they say, "Now, don't you feel better?" I said, "Yes. Because a minute ago, I was covered in mud." "What are you going to do next? Set me on fire and put me out?"
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5: I'm supposed to go down to Florida after this, and I might go, I might not. Folks live down there, as you would assume. You know, they live in those minimum security prisons. That's where they put all the old people. What's with all

0: security there with the guard gate, with the arm coming down. Everyone's got a uniform, guns. Are the old people trying to escape, or are people stealing old people? What is the security problem? I get very unnerved by the way they drive down there. That's why I don't like being in those communities, because they drive slow, they sit low. That's their motto. The state flag of Florida should be just a steering wheel with a hat and two knuckles on it. I mean, there is nobody in the car sometimes. You just see cars going by. There was nobody in that car. It's a completely empty car. Always with the left turn signal on from when they left the house that morning. That's a legal turn in Florida. It's known as an eventual left. What is the age that old people reach where they decide when they back out of the driveway, they're not looking anymore? Do you know how they do that? They just go, well, I'm old and I'm coming back. I survived. Let's see if you can.
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19: My girlfriend had a birthday, and her best friend bought her the perfect gift to her, which was the Nintendo Original Entertainment System, the 8-bit. You know, the one where you got to blow in the cartridges to make them work? She's cramming a shoe on top of the cartridge to wedge it just right so it works. Reset, reset, reset, reset, reset, reset, reset, reset. Happy as a clam, and yet utterly frustrated at the same time. But then, 3 days straight, morning, noon, and night, all I heard was, no, no, no, no, no, no. No, no, no, no, no, no. 72 hours straight. No, no, no, no, no, no. After 3 days of this, I stumbled downstairs 6 o'clock in the morning. And there she was, sitting in front of the TV playing this thing. Please make me some breakfast. Seriously, I'm starving. Must I fend for myself? Oh my God, I'll kill you.
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21: I like to go up to girls sometimes and go like this. So Sarah and I were, excuse me, my eyes are up here. They're not down here, they're up here. I know I have glitter here, you look up here. Now slap it. I like Long Island iced teas. I like Long Island iced teas because they're more of a statement than they are a drink. You know, the bartender's saying, what'll you have? And you're saying, all of it. I'll take all of it. Put it in a tall, weird glass. With a splash of Coca-Cola so no one can see how lonely I am inside. Mimosas are fun, too. Because if you're drinking champagne at 8 a.m., you're an alcoholic. But if you add orange juice, it's just an early brunch. But beware of this, okay? Some places we'll advertise bottomless mimosas. Let me just say this, okay? From personal experience, if by 10 a.m. you're so drunk that you're physically forcing your waiter to wear the French toast hat that you made him, you've reached the bottom of those mimosas. You've reached the rock bottom.
20: Lives here.
22: Dana Gould.
23: There's an aspect of America no one ever talks about. The town retarded guy. Remember when you were growing up, every town had the town retarded guy. Ours was Harry Miller. We'd always see him walking around. When we were in the car, we were driving, we'd see Harry Miller. My dad would point to him, look at my mother and go, there's your boyfriend. Shut up. He's retarded and you're going to hell. And even if you're not making fun of them, even if you just mention them in a story, people get very nervous. And I think it's because somewhere in the back of your mind, people are afraid if you laugh at them, one day you might turn into one. Everybody read Black Like Me in junior high school and thinks that you'll become what you mock. It's not true. No one in this audience is going to wake up in 2 years. Goodbye, honey. I'm going to work. Oh, no. I'm tired now. Oh, I'm tired now. Why did I ever laugh at a comedian? Oh, damn it. Bait has stuck a cool blow. Dr. Dinkins, it's Bill. Can you help me out, Todd?
0: Well, maybe you shouldn't have laughed at Dana Gould, Bill.
23: This is irony at its harshest point.
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2: I'm from Atlanta, so my football season was over many, many, many, many weeks ago. Damn, yeah, I know. Michael Vick, man, another bad choice. You know something? As an animal lover and as a law-abiding citizen, I think they should throw the book at Michael Vick like they are, but as a football fan and a Falcons fan, come on. Let him play, you know, just a little, like work release on Sundays or something. My team is terrible without him. Come on. You ought to be able to fight dogs a little bit if you're awesome at quarterback, you know? And I'm from the South, right? And I know that in the rural parts of the South, that's, you know, dog fighting is a sport, right? And obviously brutal sport. The people get, you know, people get mad. They're like, that's not a sport. Those animals die in that sport. Well, hunting's a sport. That doesn't work out too good for the damn animal. At least that dog has a fighting chance. It's a sport. Yeah, that's what I'm pissed about. I had three of those dogs in my fantasy dog fighting league. Now, thanks to PETA, they're you for me. And you know something? Here's the thing. I obviously it's bad. What happens to those animals? But you know, there's a hypocrisy in it when you really think about it. Because you know, cockfighting was legal in a lot of states till like 2 years ago. You know, you can go to a store right now and buy Japanese fighting fish and let them go at it to the death. What's the line? We train human beings to fight and kill one another. The president gets to finish his contract. You know what I mean? I don't know. Sometimes we do. We care more about animals than we do about people. You know, second offense in Montana. This is second offense for animal abuse is 2 years in jail. Right? Same state, second offense for spousal abuse is 6 months in jail. So women in Montana, in order to get their husbands the time they deserve, they got to stand in front of judges and say things like, well, Your Honor, he kicked the dog right before he broke my jaw with the cat. He was swinging it by the tail. It was awful. 2 years for beating up your pet? How are they catching them? They got dogs, not to work phones, pawn out 911.
4: He keeps hitting me with the paper.
2: It's okay, Scruffy, hang on the line. We'll be there in a minute. Where are you at? I'm behind the couch. Hurry, hurry, hurry. Saying, let him play. Now PETA has those dogs, and what are they going to do to them? Probably mostly they're going to kill them, right? Now they're going to let them go out fighting like the athletes that they'd like to be? No, they're going to give them shots. And PETA, they should use this to raise money for PETA. They should have fights and betting, you know what I'm saying? Something. And we like to watch animals fight. Who are we kidding? You know what I'm saying? That's built into the language of our culture even. You know, we want to watch the Eagles against the Seahawks or the Bears against the Lion, you know? And pit bulls actually were bred by human beings for to be the sole purpose of being fighting animals. And now everybody's mad they do it, which is understandable, but damn. You know, every time you turn on the news 5-6 years ago, right, there was a pit bull mauling and killing a kid. And we haven't heard that in a long time. You know why? Because they've been fighting for Michael Vick. That's why. Michael Vick cares about kids. Let them play. That's right. And if you don't support Michael Vick, you don't support the troops. That's what I'm saying. Because kids are the military of the future. I know when I wear my Vick jersey now, my dogs act a lot better. You know what I mean? They don't give me...
20: Love comedy? You've come to the right place. This is iHeart Comedy.
22: I spend too much time in hotels, I do, yeah. Sometimes at night I find myself thinking of the hundreds and hundreds of interesting people that have stayed in my room, and then I'll just get up and sleep in the tub. Because that's nasty. You couldn't give away a used mattress, but we'll pay $100 to sleep on one for a night. We change in hotels. We all kind of turn into kleptos, and we're like, what can I take in here? Time to make some money back. Looks like I don't have to buy shampoo for like a day. Ka-ching! The only toiletry I don't take is the shower cap, yeah. Because I'm one of those weird people who likes clean air. I've never even met anyone who's used a shower cap, probably because they all died 80 years ago. If you are the oddball who's going to use a shower cap, you probably brought your own. And a few extra for the rest of the golden girls. Some hotels treat you like a klepto. You go in the closet, they have those hangers with two parts and the tiny baby heads so you don't steal them. Oh, really, hotel? You don't trust me with the real hangers? Well, just for that, I'm going to steal the whole damn closet. Let's see how this room works sans closet. This is how I would carry a closet. That's not how you carry a closet. It's the worst closet carrying I've ever seen. There's always that plastic bag for the hotel laundry service. I did that once. It would have been cheaper to have my credit card stolen. $10 to wash a pair of underwear that cost $3. Would you clean it with champagne? I do love that wake-up call, right? How'd that start with someone like, oh, yeah, my mommy's not here. So I'm going to need someone to wake me up. By the way, no one tucked me in yet. Go for a story. You got Goodnight Moon down there? How about Harry the Dirty Dog? That's a good one.
5: Richard Pryor.
6: And you know, I noticed there's a difference in funerals. Like, white people have funerals. They love their dearly departed, but their funerals be different. They don't give it up easy. You know, they hold it in until they get home. Maybe they go, they faint. They get at a funeral. Black people let it hang out right off. Wah! Then they fall on your ass. They don't never faint, they just lean on your ass. You got to carry them to the car. Say, bitch, get up. Damn. You got to kill me because that mother dead? My grandmother could yell like that, scared you at a funeral, right? My father, she said, wow, chicken, help me. I said, what's the matter, mama? I thought maybe he raised up or something, you know? She did that voice, made me stop snorting cocaine. What's that you doing, boy? I said, cocaine, mama. She said, whoa, Jesus, happy, go kill my God, go kill me, go kill my God, go kill me. I said, mama, don't do that. Look, I'm slowing it up. Look, mama, I'm putting it down the toilet. $1,600 worth. She found out how much it cost. She got mad. So, you dumb mother. You could have sold some of that back to the man you got it from. Told you that'd make you ignorant.
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7: So the nurse at the doctor, she was like, she felt bad for me and she could see I was depressed and she's so sweet and she tried to like cheer me up and she goes, you're a newlywed, right? I was like, yeah. She goes, it just means you're happy. Right, and in my head, I was like, oh, I knew I could blame that son of a bitch for this. Because it's always their fault. It's always their fault. And the problem is that I married, like, I married a big guy. I know, don't look so disgusted. Like, not, like, husky. Like, you know, like, bear. Like, not so fat that he beats you in a wet t-shirt contest. That's gross. Like, my husband's just fat enough that when he rolls over in bed at night, I get to hear the sound of like, the sound of sweet sleep apnea. I love it. Ooh-wee. But I'll tell you honestly, because there's only like a million people here tonight, I'll tell you this. I honestly have a thing for fat guys. It's like my thing. I'll tell you, the first sexual dream I ever had was about John Goodman. Don't you judge me. Don't you judge. How dare you. Some of you are probably here on a Craigslist casual encounter, so don't judge. I love fat guys. They're the best, especially if you're a lazy like me. Dude, fat guys are the best, because a fat guy is never going to call you and ask you to do things like hiking or rollerblading. Like, nah, let's let's just hike on down to Cinnabon and get a baker's dozen of those bitches. And just eat the middles out with like a 2 liter of Mountain Dew. Let's do that.
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8: I did stop drinking Jägermeister as though it were some like miraculous life choice. I bragged to people when I stopped drinking Jägermeister. Like I'm doing Bikram yoga now, eating tofu. At some point, I saw a clip of myself on stage yelling at the bar, drunk, "Hey, can I get a shot of Jägermeister?" But I could see me. Like, in my head, I'm young. But then I saw I'm just an old dude, and just the word Jägermeister coming out of your mouth is some desperate cry to be young again. And it's like the old guy's a silver-haired fox, but he still has two hoop earrings. And he's like, "Hey, ladies." Like, "Oh, don't be that, dude. Just drink something clear." I live every day of my life like it's my last day on earth, kids. And I really don't clap. You don't know how I live. That makes it even more sad and pathetic that I would willingly choose to spend any given last day on earth immobilized on a couch, sweating, watching a marathon of Storage Wars, completely content with that. Friends going, "Come on, let's do something, man. Let's go out. I came all the way down. Let's go live life." And like, "I ain't getting up. My prostate is welded shut like a lug nut. I'm not getting up. I gotta find out what's in that safe. Very important to find out after the commercial break what could possibly be in that safe."
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9: My white American friends, Steve, your family's from America? Nice. And you're married to the brown girl, right? Nice. How long have you guys been married for?
10: 11 years.
9: 11 years, nice. You know what's funny is nowadays, 11 years is wow. Back in the day, it was like 11, that's it. Now it's like, wow, you made it. 3 kids, nice little beige babies. Nice. Nice, good job, huh? Indian women are good, they're sexy, right? And spicy though, huh? White people, my white American friends, I'm here to tell you something, all right? I like you. And I'm not just saying that to say it. I'm telling you for a reason. Because I think white folks have really done some major things in the past 30 years. They've really taken some strides. And I feel bad for them too, because white people, we've got all the non-white people in the world have white folks convinced that they're racist. We have them so scared to notice anything of color that they're afraid to describe things accurately now. I was working at this comedy club. One of my black friends came down to hang out with me, and the doorman comes up and goes, "Hey, Russell, one of your friends came by." I go, "Was it a black guy?" "I don't know." "I didn't notice." "What do you mean you didn't notice? What did he look like?" "He was tall, curly hair." "What was his name?" "Leroy." "Was he black?" "He could be. I mean, maybe. I don't know if you say he's black. Maybe he was. I don't know." We've got white people so scared to describe things with color. We've got them so convinced that they're racist. It's awful because, you know, the thing is, white people will never be as racist as we are. Not in your life. White folks could never be that racist. Indian people, Asian people, we're all very racist. Every group is racist. White folks will see a group of Indian people, they're like, "Oh, look at all those brown people, they're probably all very happy together." Then you get in that group, we're like, "Hey, you're from India? I'm from India. What part?" "Oh, not that part. Go to hell, you bloody bastard. I don't want to know you." Every group does it. Asians will do it. "Oh, I'm Chinese. You're Chinese? Where are you from?" "I'm from Guangzhou. I'm from Beijing." "Oh, there you go. Don't stupid. I don't. Oh, that's so bad. I don't like. Don't talk to me." Every culture does it. It's so bizarre, man. White folks don't have that problem. White guy will see another white guy. "Hey, where are you from?" "I'm from Tennessee." "Where are you from?" "I'm from New York." "Oh, let's go have a drink." "All right, let's go." And then that's it. They don't care. They just say, "Hey, look, another white guy." And white people, it's okay to be proud of yourselves, you know? It's okay to feel proud. It's not a bad thing. I mean, sometimes you get carried away and then you light crosses and put on pointy white hats, but that's, you know, you should draw the line somewhere before that. You know what I mean? You should. But white people, you really have, you know, changed things for yourselves in the past 30 years. You know what I mean? You've very graciously let immigrants into your country. I mean, you know, the country you took, you know, but whatever. You know what I mean? Sure, you have a bad history. You know what I mean? Sure, you stole some land. You know what I mean? Big deal. You tried to wipe out a whole race of people. No problem. All right, you know what I mean? It's, you know, you brought people in from Africa. Good deal. You know what I mean? But, you know, let's forget about all that. We're in the 21st century now. It's time to move on. I'm glad that you stole this land. You know why? Because Christopher Columbus was looking for my land.
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10: It's weird. Like, a lot of the shows that I watch on TV, the title of the show describes how I feel as I'm watching that show. Like, when 24 was on, I was 24, and that was pretty cool. I used to watch Lost and just be like, I don't know. When I watch The Biggest Loser, I just feel like, man, I gotta get my life together tomorrow. It'd be way easier if I had Jillian and Bob to help me work out. Do you watch it? It doesn't matter. Jillian's the girl that helps people work out, and Bob's the guy. He's the gay guy. I think he's gay. 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How about you ship it and not touch it?
11: George Carlin.
12: Baseball and football. Baseball is pastoral. Football is technological. Baseball is played in a park. Football is played in a stadium. Baseball has no time limit. We don't know when it's going to end.
14: Football is rigidly timed. And it will end if we have to even go to sudden death.
12: Baseball has the bunt.
14: Football has the punt.
12: Baseball's object is to go home. I'm going home.
14: In football, we are down in enemy territory, reaching for the end zone. In football, we have the block, the clip, the kick, the blitz, the bomb, the offense, the defense. In baseball, we have the sacrifice. And in baseball, you make an error. In football, you pay a penalty.
12: Woody Hayes wears a baseball hat during the football game. Can you imagine if Walter Alston wore a football helmet during the baseball game? They would truck him away, man.
24: Get him out of the dugout, man. Check his calendar.
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11: Sklar Brothers.
25: Traveling around desensitizes you. It just does. I mean, it's kind of crazy, but...
26: There was a time in this country when people with their jobs would be psyched to travel.
25: If they said to you, hey, your job, and you get to travel, people were like, oh, that's exciting.
26: That's wonderful.
25: Now people just hate it.
26: They hate traveling. Traveling has desensitized us at airports and made us just one-track mind people.
25: Just get through the security line.
26: Let's get through security as fast as possible.
25: Literally. Anything that takes you off that track, you get mad and you get really desensitized
26: to it.
25: So we're in Vegas a few weeks ago. It's 5:30 a.m. By the way, Vegas airport, 5:30 a.m., packed with drunk people who are gambling.
26: And we didn't even notice that because we're like, get through the security line. So we're going through the security line, and there's a Chinese couple in front of us.
25: I don't even know if he was Chinese.
26: They could have just been really tired.
25: I don't know. That was maybe...
26: It was 5:30 in the morning. I don't know. I couldn't really...
25: Let's just say, for the sake of the story, they were Chinese, right?
26: Chinese couple in their 40s. The guy, by the way, fully ambulatory guy.
25: Could walk around and move around.
26: Relating to people. He wasn't Asperger's-y at all.
25: No, he's putting his computer in his own bag.
26: A capable 45-year-old Chinese or tired guy.
25: We're going through the security line. Things are moving along at a normal pace.
26: Then it totally starts to grind to a halt when this happens.
25: The weirdest thing we've ever seen.
26: I've never seen anything like this in my 40 years on this earth.
25: This woman who is his, I guess, concubine.
26: I don't know what her job was.
25: She goes down on one knee and then gets his shoe for him, starts putting it on his foot and tying this man's shoe for him.
26: Now, clearly he could do this for himself, but she's doing it for him, and we stopped. This stopped us.
25: We're like, what is this?
26: That is kind of sexist.
25: And even though they're both Chinese, it's kind of racist.
26: It's kind of racist
25: in some ways.
26: What?
25: And we were literally stopped in our tracks. But here's what happened, and this shows you how desensitized we are as a nation.
26: She started fumbling with the second shoe,
25: right? And literally within a second, we were just like, get the shoe on.
26: Start tying it for
25: Do your
26: lady.
25: Job, yeah. woman, okay? This is why you're here. You're here to put on his shoes.
26: Yes.
25: Do the shoe thing.
26: Right?
25: And where's his belt, lady?
26: You better get his belt. Because
25: once the shoes are done,
26: what are we doing now? Eight buckles.
25: Okay? Come on,
26: he owns you.
25: That's your job. All right.
26: We have a Hudson News to wander around for 20 minutes, famously,
25: and you're keeping us from that.
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25: if we owned that woman.
26: Someone bind her feet, Jesus.
25: Come on.
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25: There's right and there's wrong. 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
1: 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So what I decided to do is that I bought a bunch of Facebook ads. I directed them at different groups of people. It was seen by about 3,000 to 5,000 people each, but only got like 8-10 clicks. So these are the ads that I took out. No more sad face. Your problems are dumb. Click here to agree. I directed that at people in Brooklyn, New York, 18 to 19 years old, who like Wilco and Belle and Sebastian. Do you like hockey? Get a 20% discount on hookers when you're in Spain. Directed that at people in Quebec, 35 to 40, who like hockey and Belle and Sebastian. Stop feeling weird. Do you hate making eye contact with disabled people? Click here to start loving it. I directed that at people in Florida, any age, who like Real Housewives of Orange County. I got like 8 clicks. 8 people were like, I would like to stop feeling weird. This, I'll tell you who I directed it at. Anywhere in the U.S., boys, 13 to 14 years old, who like Howie Mandel or Deal or No Deal. This is the ad. Afraid to talk to girls? Good. Most girls kill and eat boys. No one talks about it because they're too scared. Click here to take poison to avoid being eaten. Where can boys turn to that? Nowhere. Mom, do you eat boys? No, that's what someone who eats boys says. This is the last ad I took out. You tried to kiss me is what I'll tell the police unless you click here and give me $40. I directed that, of course, at men 52 to 55 in Saudi Arabia, who like Beverly Hills Cop and Contra Dancing, estimated reach fewer than 20. So like 10 people. But the ad got seen, like, I don't know, like 3,000 times, which means 10 people saw it like 300 times each. So no matter how much they were like, dislike, repetitive. No, you tried to kiss me. Dislike, you tried to kiss me. I know you have $40. Give it to me.
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10: We're frightened. The media has just scared us because we're docile. The government and the media, they want you scared, so they keep making up all these enemies. You know, you got these people in the Mideast. Oh, they're going to kill us. No, they're not. We're fine. We're America. We're fine. We're wealthy. We're powerful. Why? Because we're smart and hardworking? No. Water. Got a lot of it. Notice the poorer countries? Very dry. We have so much water, it's a joke. We have fun. We play. We have water parks. We squirt it down tubes and roll around in it and shoot it. We have fountains. What is a fountain? It's just us blasting water in the air like, look at all this water. We don't even need it. And then what do? At the fountain, we take money we don't need and throw it in. Can you imagine a kid from Pakistan coming to this country? He would be like, woo! Even our showers, we can't get enough water going down the drain. It used to be one shower head. Now there's a manhole cover blasting thousands of gallons a second and then four other spigots hidden in different directions. Because why should you have to move in the shower? I don't want to move. I want to stand like this. One on my face, one in each pit. Steamed water being pumped in so I can breathe it. And then a bottle of water. While not any bottle of water. Bring me water from a poor island nation, Fiji. Bring me Fiji's water because I have very little water there. I want that.
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11: Girls done this, and you know why we do it? Because we can get away with it. You can knock into a girl and then be like, oops, I didn't mean it. Our smile is our Jedi mind trick. Just, these are not the droids you're looking for. You ever do that? You ever just check a girl into the boards because you can? You ever just been walking and just been like, I love your shoes, oops. Takes you forever, but you finally get through that jungle of people. You get to the bathroom. For those of you that haven't been in a women's restroom late night, a women's restroom late night looks like a scene out of Apocalypse Now. There's gunfire, explosions, blood everywhere, children, a lot of Vietnamese men, which I never quite understood, like why they'd be there. You're with your buddies just trying to get through everything. You get to the sink, and then your night comes to a screeching halt because for the first time in like 4 hours, you get a look at yourself in the mirror. And you see the swamp witch that you've become. 10 minutes ago, you thought you looked like Heidi Klum. Turns out you look like Seal. It hits you like a ton of bricks out of nowhere. And you don't know it's coming. You're sitting there talking to your friends. You're like, this is awesome. I'm going to be young forever. This is great. I was once a great beauty. No. what is this? What is, oh my God, you go to touch it, it disappears. You're like, what is that? Is it a hologram? What is that? It's weird. One eyeball has migrated here. You look down, you're just leaking vodka. Now you don't want to hook up with anyone. Now all you want to do is eat. Red-blooded American girl. Absolutely, when I get drunk, I would rather eat than hook up with you. I'm sorry.
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1: It's going to be tough entertaining you tonight. I just received a telegram from the War Department. My youngest brother was shot in the canal zone. And you know how that hurts. I just sent out a little feeler to see what type of crowd this was. I make party records for a living, and it's possible some of you could leave here not liking me. But always remember this, I didn't have to be here trying to entertain you. I could be somewhere in a dark alley with a lead pipe waiting on one of you suckers. So remember that. Well, my first wife left me. Said, Fox, you don't stop coming home with lipstick all over your shirts. I'm gonna leave you. I told her like General MacArthur told his troops at Corregidor, bye. Yeah, I don't believe in arguing. That's it. I like to see folks laugh. Might as well have some fun because World War III is next. If you don't believe me, count them. Yes, I was a hero. Who do you think they named the foxhole after, Hubert? Ever hear of a soldier laying in a Humphrey hole? It's a foxhole, isn't it? That's me, Fox. Red Fox. I don't fool around. Listen, I know that stuff.
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3: I was waiting for the subway recently, and I was on the subway platform, and there was a really, really drunk guy staggering around singing American Pie. He's like, Jack be nimble. Jack be quick. Jack jumped over. Where's his train at? I was like, wow, I don't want to be that guy, but did admire his ability to shift gears. Kind of wanted to follow him around for a while, see what else he had in him. Twinkle, twinkle, star. Well, when's my punk-ass subscription to In Touch Weekly going to kick in? Jingle bells. I believe I ordered a welcome mat from Pottery Barn about 3 weeks ago. When do you suppose that bitch thing's gonna show up? I hailed a taxi recently, and after I hailed it, this woman hailed it, and the guy picked me up, and I got in the cab. He goes, I picked you up because you were first. I'm supposed to do that. Because a lot of guys would have picked her up, but I'm driving, I don't need a woman. Well, I appreciate not only that you picked me up, but more importantly, you passed up a guaranteed opportunity to get laid. That's why her hand was out, right? She probably had sex toys in that briefcase of hers, huh?
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12: Some people think we never went to the moon. They think, no, we never went there. It's a conspiracy theory. Other people think, no, we did go to the moon, but when it was a full moon. Try doing it when it's a crescent moon. Not that easy. Whoa. Who comes up with the idea to send somebody to the moon? You know, who's that smart? Who goes to school for that stuff? I don't know anything about engineering. I was a waiter once, and the guy had a wobbly table, and he wanted me to, you know, level it off or something. So I went in the kitchen, I got some shims, some wedges, and I came out, and I put one under each of their plates. Nothing. I'm glad the guy's chair wasn't wobbly. That would have been a problem. But some people, they just, I mean, I don't know how, I wouldn't know how to build a bridge or a tunnel, or even a tunnel like under the water. How do you do that? Well, isn't a tunnel enough? Do you have to make it underwater? I mean, where would you even start with a shopping list for something like that? You need a shovel, wetsuit, tar, cement, A lot of 50-pound bags. The big 50-pound bags, not the small 50-pound bags. Toll booth to get the money back. And then I guess you just, I don't know. You wait for the tide to go out. And then you just dig, dig, dig, dig. Then you take it back. And then you go back in. You dig, dig, dig, dig, dig. I don't know how it's done. just put that anywhere. We're gonna have a good time tonight.
10: Bill Burr.
13: I don't know, you know what? I just find women that just like, I think they're great. I don't want this to come off like, I don't want to come off here like I'm some woman hater, because, you know, I know I'm a psycho, but it's just like, I don't know, I just find them to be like relentless. Just every day, they just got to come at you. They just wake up, they have an agenda, and so they're like these psycho robots that never run out of batteries, and every day they just keep coming at you. Right? You got to deal with that every single day. Hey, honey, you want to shit? And you literally, you know, every day, it's like waves hitting the beach, you know? Every day, just eroding a little more your life away, you know? Just waking up inch by inch, you know, every day, just... Why are you hanging out with him? He drinks too much. Where'd you buy that? That's ugly. Throw it out. So one day you're just hanging out in the middle of a lagoon, just floating there with your baseball cards. You're waving to your friends back on the shore. Don't get me tickets. I still like sports. Oh, here she comes. Here she comes. Hey, honey, how you doing? No, I'm trying to learn how to pick my battles with my girl, you know? That's what I am, you know. I used to argue all the time. I'm just trying to pick the battles. Some days they come at you. You just gotta let them go. You just let them go and follow them to whatever they want to do. Like, let's go get a picnic. We'll have a picnic. You bring the good bank and you. Then other days you just gotta get your hand up. You just gotta just create this perimeter, something for them to bounce off. Like, you just send that psycho energy in another direction. Yourself a couple of hours for freedom before they bounce off something else. Gang, gang, gang, they start coming back. Go see my parents. No, they're relentless. They never stop. And there's no reason for them to stop. You know why? Because you can't hit them. That's what it is. Think about that. There's no physical ramifications for being an ass when you're a woman. But with women, there's no line. They can just keep coming at you. Dude, they can do stuff worthy of like a suplex, and they'll just stand right next to it. They don't even have the decency to run away. They'll like light your clothes on fire. They're like, ta-da, I did that. Oh, yeah. And I was so proud of my work, I stuck around to see your reaction. I invited a couple of friends to heckle you as you try to stomp it out with your bare feet. Oh, yeah, they'll, like, key your car, sign their name. Susan did this. You're sitting like, now, can I at least put her in a headlock, give her a couple of...
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14: For everyone listening to the recording, I would just like to paint the picture for you. My name is Joe Wengert. I'm very comfortable in earth tones. I am also wearing a plaid shirt. 80% of the people on the recording so far have been in a plaid shirt. I recently hung out with some college friends and I came to a realization, and that is that they have all moved on to the third stage of manhood while I remain kind of stalled out at stage two of manhood. Do you guys know the four stages of manhood? Stage one of manhood is movie posters. You want to express your personality or your individuality? Try a movie poster. I identify with the movie Ghostbusters. You have to talk to me to figure that out. Check out the movie poster on my wall. Stage two of manhood, no more movie posters. Now you have a girlfriend or someone in your life that told you to knock that off. Decorate your apartment nicely. But then guess what happens at stage three of manhood? Now I got movie posters again. But now I'm older, I'm more mature, so I put them in a frame and I keep them in my basement or my office. My wife doesn't tell me what to do. That's where my friends are at now, stage three. Stage four of manhood is death. All right, now's the

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2: You know, Jose, the immigration thing is a big topic in the country right now.
3: Si, senor.
2: Would you mind if I ask you a few questions?
3: Yes, okay.
2: Okay. You know, they're putting a lot more National Guard on the border between the U.S. and Mexico. Does this concern you?
3: No, senor.
2: Why not?
3: He's already here.
2: You really are an idiot. So, Jose, are you here on a temporary visa? Are you here on a work visa?
3: He's here on a stick.
2: Do you enjoy being in this country?
3: Sometimes I'm afraid for my life.
2: Why?
3: Taco Bell.
2: Well, I understand you have a new girlfriend.
3: Si, senor. What's that, a frickin' pickle on a pencil?
2: Stop it! Peanut, are you prejudiced?
3: No! A bunch of my best friends are on sticks.
2: Peanut, I meant, are you prejudiced towards Mexicans?
3: No, my mother's Mexican. Okay, I meant New Mexican. She's like Jose, just fresher.
2: Well, Jose, I must say you speak English very well.
3: Gracias, senor.
2: Yeah. What were some of the first phrases in English that you learned?
3: Will you help me push my car? Does this ID look real? Where's the nearest Home Depot?
2: Stop it!
3: Actually, the last one was true.
2: Well, I'm sorry about this, Jose. I'm very happy to have you in the app.
3: Gracias, senor. Just make sure he's legal.
2: He's legal! Hey! Why are you so concerned?
3: Why are you not concerned?
2: Why should I be concerned?
3: He works for you! Some of those laws passed and he's not legal. And trust me, you would not do well in prison.
2: Why not?
3: Come here, a puppet boy.
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1: Bill Hicks.
4: Do a commercial, you're off the artistic roll call. Every word you say is suspect. You're a corporate whore and, end of story. And yes, I have been offered commercials, so I'm not jealous. And I turned them all down because I'm not a salesman. And I don't need money that is built on blood. So.
5: Who offered to you?
4: Well, in England, I did this really, this classic England. I got offered, this is the product, you ready? Orange drink. I'm going, what's the name of it? Orange drink. It's classic England, right? It's such a socialist nightmare over there, right? That's the drink. It's orange drink. I said, yeah, you really got my act down good, guys. That'll be great. You know, when I'm done ranting about elite power that rules the planet under a totalitarian government that uses the media in order to keep people stupid, my throat gets parched. That's why I drink orange drink. Yeah, right. See, don't you see how it would all fit in? Don't you see how every word I said would be hollow and filled with nothing? You do a commercial, you're off the artistic roll call forever. And that goes for everyone except Willie Nelson. 24 million dollar tax bill. Willie was a little looser than the rest of us. I just avert my eyes when he sings about tacos. You know what I mean? So
6: I'm sitting here selling tacos, oh, waiting for the woman in the rose tattoo. My butt is so loose.
4: Oh, this is so sad. Is he done yet? Nope.
6: I love picante and iced tea. Taco Bell has them for me. Oh, my butt hurts so bad.
4: Oh, this is so sad. Is he finished yet? Nope.
6: I love nachos with chips and dip and love the things that I can get. And oh, my butt is hurting me.
4: Oh, poor Willie. Poor Willie. Oh, God. Let's pass the hat. Get him off the Taco Bell commercial.
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14: I was in St. Petersburg, Russia. They actually have a version of The Price is Right in Russia. You know, up next, a loaf of bread. I'm on the road a lot, so I rent a lot of movies, and I like to catch up on movies I've never seen. I finally saw Brokeback Mountain, which I had never seen. Two gay cowboys starring an Australian directed by a Chinese guy. Add a couple of old Jews who got my building. Saw that movie Memoirs of a Geisha. It was beautiful, right? But every single person in the movie talk like this. Everybody talk just like this, and eventually you're ready to commit harakiri. You want to say, please speak the Japanese and give me the English subtitle. I finally saw Million Dollar Baby. Did you see that one? Yeah. You know, Morgan Freeman doesn't even have to leave the house anymore. He just stays at home and narrates every movie that he's in.
15: The first time he came to Shawshank, I guess you could say we liked Andy right away. I wish I could say he resisted the advances of the sisters. Soon the father penguin will give the egg back to the mother penguin. Because if he doesn't, she said she wanted to be a boxer. And Johnny said, I don't train girls, but I will if you'll let me buy you dinner.
14: You thought I was going to go there, didn't you? You thought I was going to go there, didn't you?
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17: But I will go ahead and kick it off the way I wanted to if we go ahead and bow our heads, folks. Let's go and bow our heads. Get those heads bad. Let's bow those heads. Let's bow those heads. Hey, if you get a second, bow your heads. Here we go. Let's bow those heads. We should bow our heads real fast. We're good. Big group. People listen on the vinyl, they're like, bow your heads. How are we getting caught up on this? Bow your heads. I'm trying to drive my car right now. Heavenly Father, inside us, outside of us, in our hearts, in our minds, slash souls, hearts, minds, over here, over there, always looking down on us from heaven, trying to tickle us. Get out of here, Jesus. What's his deal? Get out of here, Jesus. I'm so Christian, I don't necessarily have time for Jesus all the time. You know what I mean? I already prayed today, dude. You don't got to check in on me. Lord, help us tonight to pray for the homosexuals. Where's this joke going? I don't know either. Lord, help us tonight to pray for the homosexuals. A group so bold, so brazen. They chose a rainbow flag to signify their struggles and their accomplishments, knowing full well that the people who hate them have always hated colors. What? Do what? What now? Where are my college grads at? That's how I check. I see who are the smarty pants in the group. Who's got more such whats than others? Who is that? I always look for that, you know. I'm not going to lie to you guys. I'm going to look back on this night and I'm going to kind of wish I didn't do that last joke. But this is how Jerry would have wanted it. So I do what he tells me. He has my family. He has my family. I'd like to announce on this vinyl, Jerry Seinfeld has my family. So there's a lot of certain jokes I actually have to do or they're going to kill my family. Jerry and, you know, whoever.
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19: You ever go to a store and, like, you think someone works there because whatever, you know, they're wearing just matches everybody else? Like, I kind of did that. Mine was mean. I mean, all right, what happened? I walked up to this guy, and I was like, hey, man, do you know where the razors are at? And then the guy was like, what? I don't work here. So I looked at what he was wearing, and he had a football jersey on. It couldn't have been more obvious that he did not work at Kmart. So basically, I just judged his face. And I figured he had a Kmart face. It was, like, weird. Even when he was like, I don't work here, I was like, come on, man. Like, you probably have an idea of where they're at. Where would you put them if this was your Kmart? You know what I like about... One thing I do like about New York, though, I like they've got the driving down. It's great. It's aggressive. It's honking at everybody. Nonstop. That's what you got to do. Just honk your horn always. That's how it should be ever. Like, you know, growing up in the South, no one honks their horn ever. Like, people just sit at lights, and they're like, if you don't want to go, I totally understand. Yeah, I'm probably not going to go when I get up there, so let's all just wait it out in our cars. We should all just sit here, get angry about it. New York tries to sell you, when you move there, they pitch it like, you know, they're like, oh yeah, it's a big melting pot. Like, that's what, yeah, it's a big melting pot. All the cultures, they all melt together. And then you move there, and you're like, it's not a melting pot at all. It's actually a bunch of pots that only live next to their own kinds of pots and not talk to other pots. I live next to Chinese pots, and they hate me. They don't melt at all.
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18: I'm disgusted I have to perform for you. I've been on King of Queens twice. I don't need this. I don't know. I have one follower on Twitter. And he wants to kill me. The problem is he always knows where I am because I always tweet it. So just give me a second to address this crazed bastard. Mel! If you are here, and if you're not here, I apologize to everybody, but if you are here, I swear to God, Mel, I will stick very strange objects in your orifice. Every orifice. Very strange. The type of thing where if you're brought into an emergency room, the doctor will say, my God, you have a 16th century replica of the Chinese Boxer Rebellion in your orifice. How did it get there? It got there because I go antiquing, Mel. And again, if Mel isn't here, I apologize to all you folks. But if this stalker I have, and I could block you, Mel. I could block you on Twitter, but I only have one follower. And I don't want to block you. It's a symbiotic relationship. You guys, you know that feeling when you do a funny, funny Facebook update? Like you've put an update and you just are like, this thing. And you're like what I do is I walk around the apartment and I'm like, oh my God. The comments that are gonna come in. I start calling my folks back east. Daddy, Daddy, I just did a great Facebook update. And I bet this is gonna get 15 or 20 comments, Daddy. If I can make one person laugh, it's like saving one child.
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21: I admire people that go to the gym. I just can't get there, you know? People are always like, don't you feel good when you go to the gym? Not at all. There's too many people in shape, you know? I go to McDonald's, I feel great. In McDonald's, I'm like Matthew McConaughey.
22: Skinny guy is here. That's right, folks. This is what a size 38 waist looks like. Read it and weep, y'all.
21: McConaughey, he's in that type of shape where he can touch his belly. Yeah, but if you're pudgy and you touch your belly, people are like, ew. Because it usually means you're about to burp. Good empanada. There's some thin people at my gym. I saw this one woman, she was so skinny, you could actually see her ribs. And all I could think was, I haven't had a McRib in forever. And those are delicioso. I reference McDonald's a lot, because I go to McDonald's. I love the silence that follows that statement. Like I just admitted to support dog fighting or something. How could you? McDonald's. It's fun telling people you go to McDonald's. They always give you that look like, oh, I didn't know I was better than you. No one admits to going to McDonald's. They sell 6 billion hamburgers a day. There's only 300 million people in this country. It's like, I'm not a calculus teacher, but I think everyone's lying. You ever been at McDonald's and you see a friend for a second, you're like, oh, crap. Eventually you're like, hey, what's going on? And they're just like, I'm just here for the 99 cent ATM. What are you doing here, Jim? I'm just meeting a hooker. Certainly not eating here, that's for sure. Yeah, he should be here by now. We all know better, right? We've all read the articles, seen those documentaries. It's the same message. Look, McDonald's is really bad for you. It's very high in fat and calories, and we don't even know where the meat comes from. And we're all like, that's disgusting. I'll have a Big Mac, a large fry, and a 2-gallon drum of Diet Coke.
16: 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I Heart Comedy.
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1: This happened in an old church down south. And it was a reverend, he was preaching, and his deacon was sitting there in the background, sort of catching a few winks. So the deacon looked back at him and said, Deacon White, would you lead us in prayer? Deacon White there. And the reverend spoke a little louder. He said, Deacon White, will you lead us? Deacon White. And the reverend looked at him again and said, Deacon White, will you lead? Deacon White broke up and said, lead hell, I just dealt. You know, my little boy went to school this morning, came back from Sunday school. And I said, well, what was the Sunday school text about, Rodney? That's his name. And he said, Daddy, the text was about, why worry? Here comes the quilt. I said, why worry? Here comes the quilt. I said, you don't mean that. I said, you mean it was, fear not, the comforter cometh. Yeah, a missionary was out in the jungles, and he was trying to teach religion to all the natives and the cannibals in the Wagoni country, and he was captured by one of the head-hunting tribes, and the chief was there, and so the missionary asked to speak to the chief to tell him what he was doing out there in the jungles. And the missionary walked up to the chief and said, Chief, may I ask what course you intend to take with me? Chief said, Buena chi, buena cosa, which in English meant, we gonna eat you after the fish.
20: Women don't necessarily tell you when they move in. Do you understand that? You start to see things that you've never seen before. Toothbrushes, and then her iPod. Then you start to see pictures of people that you never even met before. You don't know who these people are. It's a picture of some dude with a sombrero in your refrigerator. You're like, who is that guy? I've never been to Cancun. I used to have stuff. Came home one day, all of it was gone. Just gone. Replaced with wicker hearts and sconces with candles. Remember sconces? Yeah. Sconces hold candles. I had 48 candles in a one-bedroom apartment. I had no idea why. I was like, look at this, sweetheart. This is called a light switch. I pay the utility bill every month. We don't need the cathedral here, okay? But she went to bed early, and it was my job to put them out. I was like an altar boy at the end of the night, putting out all the candles. I used to have one pillow on my bed. One. Yeah, it had brown stains on it, and I folded it four times, and I put it behind my head. But I miss it. I do. You know why? I have 14 pillows on my bed. 14. No human being needs 14 pillows to sleep. I Googled that. Paraplegics need 3 at the most. Yes. For safety. But the worst part was, she would go to work early in the morning, and guess whose job it was to make the bed? Yeah, the unemployed comedian right over here. Every day I'd be sweating at 11:30 in the morning, trying to remember where the unicorn pillow goes. Meanwhile, I was watching Maury Povich trying to figure out whose baby it was. Was it Darnell's baby? Or Laquan's baby? I'm not sure whose baby it is. And then she'd come home every day. There was not one day where she didn't come home. Sometimes I sit at home going, oh, maybe she won't come home today. Oh, there she is! Yay! Yeah, back then it was just her and I. There were no kids' distractions at all. It was just her and I. She had a lot to say all day long. My wife, I was positive, had a metaphorical box. And she would take her thoughts all day and she would just drop them into this box. Like, ooh, this is a good topic of conversation. Ooh, can't wait to talk about this when I get home. And when she would get there, she would just vomit the box onto my face. Prepositional phrases off my eyelids. Tell me stories about people I don't even know who she was talking about. But you have to pay attention. You have to match intensity. That's the key. She would tell me these stories about a woman, and it didn't matter who the woman was. She'd be like, can you believe that this woman said that? I'd be like, babe, she's a bitch. And she's always been a bitch. From day one, I told you about that woman. Don't trust her. I wouldn't even know who it was she was talking about. It didn't matter. You just have to match the intensity. She would stare at me like a hawk to make sure I was listening to every word that came out of her mouth. I want to be an actress. I'm going to be a writer. What are you watching? SportsCenter. But what are you going to watch next? The same SportsCenter. The same one.
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2: I don't like competition. I don't like my favorite game when I was a kid was popcorn. That's when you take a parachute and you spread it out between like 10 people. Then you put wiffle balls in it. It's popcorn. It's the game where everybody wins.
3: It's a low skill level.
2: And I love popcorn. I learned this philosophy. I was taking some classes at this place called the Wizard of Art, and the wizard's name is Paul, and he used to open for the Doors, and now he teaches me and a bunch of kids under the age of 6 how to paint. And, oh man, Maria, you were blowing my mind with your colors, man. Tyler, Skyler, Kyler, get over here, you guys. Listen, man, what's going on?
23: Yeah, I just got these shoes at Designer Warehouse, and I thought, okay, I just started drawing.
2: Skyler, what do you think? You wanna see some explosions, some kind of rockets, like Army? Yeah, okay. Skyler, what do you think? Glitter, kitties, okay. Marie, what do you want to do? That's the most important thing. What do you want to do, man? I don't know, wizard. I don't know. I've seen that look, man. OI 74. It's like, do I stick with the music or am I gonna, you know, get off the booze, man? I quit the booze, leave that behind. What I want you to do, go out, get a Dixie cup of cran apple juice, some Teddy Grahams, get a red vine from my wife, Donna. Walk away, my friend. Walk away!
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26: Hang on a second. I believe I'm getting a text. I have it set on vibrate, so I'm a professional. Just look at it and continue. It might have been a booty call text. It might have been a booty text. Yeah, I don't want to miss that. They happen too rarely. Or it could have been a weedy text. Somebody texted me about weed. Or the holy grail of all texts. Yeah, the one that I've never received. The booty weedy text. Yeah. If I got a text that said that, I wouldn't even go over there. I would just kill myself. Because just the idea of it is better than anything that's ever... Something weird would happen when I got there and it would ruin it, you know? Just, oh, I got the booty weedy text. Boom. I feel good. That whole routine I came up with as an excuse to look at my phone because I don't wear a watch and I wanted to know what time it is. So I just look at it and do a whole lie about looking at text. There's no text at all in there. Just a picture of a roller coaster. Yeah, roller coasters are my lady. I love roller coasters. What was that? And can you do it again louder so we can get it on the recording? Because I don't think that was loud enough. It was very faint, but it sounded like you went... Did you get a sudden chill? Is that what happened? You having a Cosmo Kramer spaz off in the corner?
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27: And there's a conventional wisdom in this country that when you get in trouble, the thing to do is shut your mouth and lawyer up. Talk to nobody, but your attorney. And I've always said, no, go out, proclaim your innocence. But then I've been listening to these Sandusky interviews. Wow. Shut your mouth. Lawyer up. I have never had anybody convince me of their guilt so much by proclaiming their innocence. I don't know if he's telling the truth, but his excuses just don't seem believable. Because they're like, what was going on in that shower? He goes, ah, that was horseplay. Did he say horseplay? You think he would have bounced that off a friend before he said that to the media? First of all, nobody under 90 says horseplay. And has that ever been an acceptable explanation for a perceived child molesting? What's going on in there? It's a little horseplay. Oh, thank God. That might have worked in the 1940s when everybody, no one talked about pedophilia, first of all, and adults were always believed. And people all sounded like they were in a detective movie anyway. You know, what's going on in that shower, see?
0: Ah, nothing, copper.
27: In the shower wearing a suit and a fedora. And I thought Bob Costas did a good job when he interviewed Sandusky. He asked some really good questions. But Sandusky just creeped me out. The sound of his voice made me go like, wow. Because Costas was like, well, why would McQueary lie about what he saw in that shower? And Sandusky's like, I don't know, Mama. You'll have to ask him. Ugh. And here's a word of advice. If you're ever accused of being a pedophile, and Bob Costas says, are you sexually attracted to children? How about this? Say no. It's a two-letter, one-word answer. No, your answer should never be longer than that unless you're going, no, no, no, no, no, no, no, no, no, no, no, no. No, no. But you should not go, well, I like young people. I enjoy being around young people. There's a semicolon and 20 words in that answer, you creep. That's the rule of thumb. If somebody says, are you sexually attracted to children? If the first word of your answer is, well, you're guilty. Like if you're with somebody right now and they're like, oh, I don't think this is very appropriate at all. He shouldn't be joking about this. Check their hard drive.
3: George Carlin.
4: Go into a supermarket. This is a good one for the supermarket. Get your shopping cart in the supermarket and fill it to the top. I mean, a huge mound of groceries. And then go up to the line and look for somebody with one item and ask him if you can get ahead of him. Do you mind? I'm in a hurry. I only have 1,100 items. Here's one for the baseball park. Baseball park. You ever notice at the ball game a lot of guys bring a glove? Bring a bat. You see a foul ball coming? Hit it back to them. Hit it back to them. Yeah. Then stand up and wave at the pitcher. They'll think you're a fun fan. They'll think it's straitjacket night. Do you ever notice in some hotels they give you a little sewing kit? You know what I do? I sew the towels together. Sew the sheets to the drapes. Let them know you've been there. Here's a good one in the bar, when you're drinking in the bar. Do you ever notice in the bar someone always says to you, hey, can I buy you a drink? Say, no thanks, but can I have the money instead? Now, there's one more area of daily life which lends itself to keeping people alert, and that is when you're driving. Certainly, you'd agree, anyone behind the wheel of a car has lots of opportunities to keep people on their toes. And I don't mean just blowing some guy's head off because he cut you off at the red light or something, or... You know, I'm talking about subtle things, like putting your car in low gear and following pedestrians into the mall.
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27: 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Huh? You can get every other flavor except coffee-flavored coffee.
0: They got mochaccino, they got chocaccino, frappuccino, cappuccino, rappuccino, Al Pacino. What the? I walked into a Starbucks about a year ago. A little kid behind the counter. I go, yeah, give me a regular. Regular what? Coffee. What flavor?
3: Coffee flavored.
0: Menu. Coffee doesn't need a menu. It needs a cup. That's all it needs. Maybe a saucer underneath the cup. That's it. You been in Dunkin' Donuts lately? The last bastion of coffee, flavored coffee? It's gone. Forget about it. You walk in there now, there's people wearing berets. They're writing poetry on computers. There's a kid behind the counter. Would you like a cafe culotta? Cafe culotta. The hell's that about? Man, when I was a kid, Dunkin' Donuts had two things, coffee and donuts, and that was it. You took the donut, you dunked it in the coffee, thus the title of the place. Dunkin' Donuts. That's all they had, donuts and coffee, nothing else. They had no ice, no napkins, no soda, no salt, no pepper, no pate, no croissant, nothing. Walk in there now, there's soup flying around. People are eating finger sandwiches. Look at the donuts on display in a case, like relics from a former era, you know? Here's what we used to serve. We used to fry them up and sell them by the dozen back in the 70s. And you can't smoke in any of these coffee places. Can't smoke in Starbucks, can't smoke in Joe Bar, can't smoke in Dunkin'. I'm pretty sure that coffee was invented by guys who were sitting around smoking anyways, right? And just wanted to drink something that would let them stay up late and smoke more. That's my theory. Just ask me or Columbo. He'll back me up on this one. Peter Falk and Dennis Leary today walked into a Starbucks and shot 27 people without any announcement whatsoever. I actually gave the coffee up for a while. They reached that point with me. I said, you know what? I'm not going to have a heart attack in front of some 18-year-old haiku-writing mother in a Starbucks, okay? It's just not going to happen. That was just my luck. He just came in here and he was yelling at me about coffee-flavored coffee, whatever the hell that is. I'm glad he's dead. I really am.
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8: People are crazy with guns nowadays, aren't they, drive-through Sally, huh? Shooting at anything, no reason, no rhyme. 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
38: 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Cartoons on SNL, Conan stuff, Triumph the Insult comic dogs, some movies. 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
5: A lot of young people in the crowd. It's cool to have my own generation in the crowd, too. Like anyone, yeah, it's nice. We have stuff in common, you know? Like, who here, like me, owned the original Nintendo? It's the best thing ever. You could never improve on the original Nintendo. The only thing that would have made it better is if it worked. That would have helped a little bit. Because you'd be blowing into the thing all day. And only you could fix your own Nintendo for some reason. Your friends would try to do it, and you'd be like, that's not how you do it. Slide it towards the edge and to the right and play easy listening music. There's a book that I shove in here. Where's Stephen King's It? We can't play Super Mario Brothers unless we have Stephen King's It. You know what's sad is there's a few nerds in the audience going, Stephen King's It would be way too big to shove into a Nintendo. Even paperback, you couldn't do that at all. We all had our own ways of keeping our Nintendo working. You go to your friend's house, you'd have like four pencils coming out of it. Don't touch it, it's perfect. After that, I thought that's how you fixed everything, too. I'd be like, why isn't my car starting? This Coke is flat. Whether you owned a Nintendo or not, you knew that song was like the anthem for our generation, wasn't it? Remember this part? Level 1-2? Da-da-da-da-da-da. It was like scary for some. It was scary for some reason. You're sitting there like, you got all the way to a flag. Da-da-da-da-da-da. How much did it suck being player two in Super Mario Brothers? You'd have to wait like 4 days for your turn. It was terrible. And finally, you did get to play, and player one would just pause it whenever you jumped over a hole, which like totally threw off the game for some reason. Dude! Oh, I'm sorry, dude. That's the losing song, parents. How are you guys? These parents are looking at me like, I don't know what you mean at all. I don't understand what's happening here. You're the parents that played Nintendo once, right? Remember when you tried to get your parents to play in because they never held B down to make Mario run fast, right? You're just sitting there like, hold B down, Mom! Mario doesn't just walk! They have Mario like slowly walking to fast music. He just looks in the camera and starts crying, you know?
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6: Kevin Hart.
39: Understand something, people. Lying will ruin your life. Lying ruined my damn marriage. That's a lie. I cheated. Let's talk about it, though. Let's figure it out. Don't judge me. Let me explain. Yes, people, I cheated. Am I ashamed of it? No, I'm not. Do I wish that I could take it back? No, I don't. Let me tell you why. You can't evolve as a man if you never make a mistake. Don't cheat. Nah, whatever. Now, do I think cheating was the problem? No, I don't. Cheating was not the problem. Lying about cheating was the problem. If I'd have been honest about it, might have worked it out. But I wasn't. I lied. And I didn't just lie on myself. I put my best friend in my lie. Now, I don't think that's a bad thing to do. Let me explain why. If you're my best friend, I shouldn't have to ask you to lie for me. I shouldn't have to ask your permission for me to put you in my lie. You know why? Because you're my best friend, bitch. That's your job. If you're my real best friend, you should know that I need you to lie for me by the look on my face. If I'm looking at you and I'm not blinking, if I'm like this, that's a damn sign. That means the bitch got to drop on us. My back is against the wall. This is not a test. It's the real deal. Help me. Help me. Help me. My friend Harry ignored all signs, okay? I come in the house, right? I come in the house, it's like 4 a.m. I'm drunk, people. I have no balance. I'm all over the place. I'm rocking back and forth. As soon as I walk in the house, she wakes up. She goes off. You know what? I'm sick of this. I know you was probably out with some bitch. You was probably messing with some bitch. Now I'm drunk. I don't want to respond because I don't have any balance. I'm rocking back and forth. You don't look believable when you're rocking back and forth. So I had to choose a stance in which I look believable. So
3: So I chose this. I said, let me tell you something. Listen to me. Wasn't nobody with no bitch, okay? You're wrong. Matter of fact, to prove you wrong, I'm gonna call Harry. Harry not expecting me to call right now, so Harry don't have no reason to lie. And I'm gonna put it on speakerphone. About to make you feel stupid. Watch this. Watch how stupid you feel. Watch. Watch this. Harry. Harry. Real quick. Don't lie. Let's stop right there. Let's just stop right there for a second. What does that mean? What does that mean, people? Lie. It means lie right now. I mean, the bitch got to drop on us. My back is against the wall. This is not a test. It's the real deal. Help me. Help me. Help me. Harry ignored all signs. I'm going to tell you exactly what Harry said. I said, Harry, Harry, real quick, don't lie. Where are we coming from right now? He said, man, you was with that bitch with the fat ass.
6: What? Oh, no. No, no, no, no, no, no, no. Oh, no. No, no, no, no, no, no, no, no.
3: Yo.
6: I was so scared. I was so scared. I think this bitch gonna kill me. She gonna kill me.
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8: Time now for a Shakespearean play. A brief bit of culture once again, interspersed with all the strangeness. From you, I need something that is topical that's been in the news recently. To base. 54. All right. Should be real. Harrisburg and Studio 54. Radioation. Radioation. Okay. Wow, man, why can't you say the damn words? I don't know, Tommy. I'm on liquid wrench. I'm really feeling mellow. Shakespeare, a play based upon the suggestions, Harrisburg, Studio 54. But first, before we do the play, I'd like to talk about the very serious subject of schizophrenia. No, he doesn't. Shut up. Let him talk. Wonder what chairs think about all day. Oh, here comes another ask. A Shakespearean play based upon your suggestion of Three Mile Island, Pennsylvania, which will be titled A Meltdowner's Nightmare.
3: Suggestion. Shut up, I'm gonna try.
6: Oh, Father, don't make me perform.
3: Shut up, Andrew, you've gotta perform.
6: No, no!
3: He's ready, show business is his life. First, can you dim these lights just a touch? Can you bring them down?

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3: I don't know if you know this about fat people. They love cake. They love it. I blame the food industries, right? If you go in a supermarket, it's full of that crap. Everything is hydrogenated fats. Everything's got thousands of calories in like a portion. They're injecting calories with calories and deep frying them and sprinkling on calories, okay? And I think that fat people find that irresistible. They've got no willpower, so I think we've got to help them, okay? And also, have you seen how big the doors are to get into a supermarket? They're quadruple. No one gets too big to get through the door of a supermarket, okay? So, and they open automatically, so no one's using calories by pushing anything, okay? It's a good job they do open automatically, because they're usually glass, and the fat person's seen the cake from down there, and they just do like that, right? And they're grazing like that, right? Keep the door. Keep the big door. Come on, fat people. You can all get in. You can all get in. They come. Right? And they're in there. But when they get in there, it's all fresh fruit and veg. And whole grains. So, And there'd be, of course, there'd be flabbergasted at first. They won't understand it. That's not real food to them. They think Brussels sprouts is packaging. They're looking... Where's the cake? The cake. Cakes are over there. Oh, the cakes are over here. The cakes are over here. Through a human-sized door. Oh. And they go, I can't get it. I can't get the cake. They take their heels off. They're trying to hook some cake. And they don't know what to do. They're starving. So they have to go and eat a banana. Carrot and nuts. Anything. Just try. And they're back and forth. And the fat's falling off them. Right? And soon they can slip through the door and have a cake. And they can't get out again. But I'm saying we've got to do something. We've got to intervene because we've got to help them. And people say, no, nothing to do with you. It's their body. It's their life. Yeah, but we don't say that about wearing a crash helmet or wearing a safety belt, do we? Or if you've got a smackhead in the family, you don't go, oh, it's his body. He loves the old heroin, right? You go, please don't die. Please. And you grab him and you throw him in a cupboard for 3 weeks or whatever. I'm not, you can't throw a fat person in a cupboard, you do your backing like me, but I'm saying, smackheads don't weigh anything, you can fling them around. They don't go. In fact, when they're lying there, just get the needle and just flick and they just sort of go in like that. Fat people, you've got to lure them in. Just a little trail of M&Ms, they'll follow that anywhere.
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4: I have nieces, though, my sister's got kids. She was in labor for 24 hours. For her first kid, 24 hours. Let me just say right now that if I'm on the toilet for more than 5 minutes, I burst into tears. I could not push on anything for 24 hours. After about an hour of labor, I'd be like, well, clearly the baby just wants to stay in there. I think we should just respect its wishes. I don't want to be that kind of mom. You know, he doesn't want to come out. Let's leave him in there. I don't want to be a jackass about it. I have the maternity outfits. I'll just keep rocking them. I don't care. My sister, when she had her first kid, the baby was 11 pounds. I know. I was like, I told you not to eat all that damn Taco Bell. Now you got a big ass gordita baby. My sister had that baby with no drugs, with no episiotomy. Look, you had to grab the, oh God. No episiotomy. No epidural, nothing. She just kung fu'd that baby out. She was in the hospital like, baby. Super 5-finger crane baby technique. I could not do that. She's strong, man. My sister's strong. If I was ever like in an alley about to get mugged, I would want my sister right there with me. She's a badass, man. I'd be like, someone trying to come up to you with a knife, I'd be like, man, you better run away because she will bear down and crush your head like a grape. She got the pelvic floor of doom. She's doing her Lamaze breathing. You better run. We can fight crime together, man. Pelvic woman and sphincter girl.
0: Bill Engvall.
2: Then we got my dog, Duke. He's a basset hound. He's the perfect dog. He eats his own turds. Perfect dog right there. Goes outside to poop, cleans it up. You can't teach that. That's just a gift. Best part about it, my wife doesn't know he does it. She loves to let that dog lick her in the face. Right there, that's why my wife and I have never had an argument. She starts getting on my back and all I say is, Duke, mama wants some loving. And we got a German Shepherd we found on the side of the road. She's psycho. Now I know why she's on the side of the road. Nothing's free. But I love that dog. That dog saved my hiney one night. One night my wife and I are sound asleep in bed. Her dog was trying to jump up on the bed after I just talked to it. So I just grabbed a little wiener dog, flung him out in the backyard. Well, about 5:30 that morning, I heard just squealing and screaming coming out of the backyard. Good God, I hopped out of bed in my underwear, put on my headlight house shoes. Ran out in the backyard and a coyote had jumped the fence. Yes, and had my wife's wiener dog pinned out on the ground. I'm like, oh, hell. I appreciate what you're doing, but could have done a little quieter, couldn't you? About that time, I felt this whoosh by my leg. That German Shepherd ran out in that backyard, hit that coyote broadside. That coyote did 3 flips and jumped the fence. I looked at that German Shepherd and said, come on, you're sleeping in the bed. Funny thing was, for about 2 weeks after that, my wife and I'd be sitting at the breakfast table having coffee. We'd look out in the street and there'd be 2 or 3 coyotes sitting in our street looking in our backyard. And you know the conversation went like this. What? No. Nah.

0: He was cool. He was like, yeah, I did a few lines, but I still got to work on time. What kind of breakfast banter is that? Don't that seem... that seem a little odd to you? Like, my family, we very guarded, dude. We don't... you can't just get in our business like that. We always act like somebody might be wearing a wire. You know what I mean? Right? What'd you do today? Why are you asking? So listen to this. So they made, so her mom, you know, I had a welcome to our family breakfast. You know what she made me? I thought she was like, oh, you know, here's some black food. Enjoy that. She gave me a bowl of porridge. I didn't even know that was real food. I was like, the Goldilocks and Three Bears food? That's real food. Listen, I grew up eating sugar sandwiches and pouring syrup in my mouth. My stomach is lined with poverty. It's not ready for fairy tale breakfast foods. After a while, that pours on my back door like it had a warrant. This is an emergency. Everybody out. Everybody out. So finally, I was like, ma'am, please, where's the bathroom? The bathroom was about 6 steps from the table. 6 steps. I closed the door. I could still hear them chewing. So you knew they was going to hear what I was going to do. And I couldn't help it. I erupted. It was disgusting. It sounded like a 4th grader's first tuba lesson. I couldn't hold it in. It sounded like somebody had lost on The Price is Right. Boom, boom, boom, boom, boom. So finally, I come out and I'm humiliated, man. I'm embarrassed, right? Which is natural. You don't want to come out all proud and braggadocious. Woo! Did y'all hear me in there? I'm the baddest man I know. I got a rocket launcher in my ass. I'm a beast. I'm a beast. Don't leave me hanging. I'm a beast. Her mom was just cool and Canadian. Wow, Daryl, this is a power movement you just had right there.
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3: I never got a birds and the bees speech as a child. I mean, the closest thing I ever got, one time, my dad was cooking breakfast. He's like, son, you better listen up, because I'm only going to say this one time. He was in the Fugees. Thanks. Sex is a lot like this egg. I'm like, egg? Dad, I think that's drugs. Whatever, queer. Why is everyone saying that? Just listen, all right? First thing you gotta do is heat up the bed real nice. Get it nice and warm. Get it ready for her. All right? Then you gotta take her, crack her over the head, and lay her out flat. All right? Come on now. Wait till she starts sizzling really good. Then you can flip her on over. There you go. Yeah, oh, don't get too excited or you get yellow stuff all over the bacon. What's going on? Oh, ooh, that's a gross... No, it's not. That's a breakfast joke. That's the most important joke of the day. Yeah, if you don't laugh at that, you're gonna get sleepy around 11:30. And you'll be like, why am I so tired? I'm gonna be a horrible father. But I know this, and I don't have any kids. So I think that's pretty good. Trust me, I have a lot of friends. Like, I'm gonna make a great dad. Wow, because you're a complete loser now. No, I'm not against responsibility. I'm actually looking into legally adopting a granddaughter. Yeah, because being a grandpa is cool, and it's really easy. That'll be awesome. I'll adopt some cute little 14-year-old girl. And she'll be like, hey, Dad, thanks for adopting. I'm like, whoa, whoa, whoa, I'm your grandpa. And she'll be like, oh, well, see you at Christmas. A couple years go by, she's in college, comes home with some of her friends. I'm like, hey, girls, why don't you come over here and sit on Grandpa's lap? Then she'll be like, oh, Grandpa. Because you never report Grandpa for being creepy.
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4: I don't know, man. A lot of women here tonight. That's good. I like women. My mother's a woman. That helps. You know one cool thing about women? Women get to have platonic friends. He's my pal. He's my bud. He's my platonic friend. I love him like a brother. He's my bud, my platonic friend. I mean, we got some platonic friends, but oh no, I got some, but they all by accident. Every platonic friend I got, I made a wrong turn somewhere.

0: 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Women keep platonic friends forever. Why? Because you never know. That's right, they get rid of girlfriends every 6 months. What happened to Pam? She thinks she cute. But they keep them platonic friends forever. Why? Because you never know. What happened to Carol? I can't hang with her. But they keep them platonic friends forever. Why? Because you never know. In case of emergency, break open glass. And fellas, if your woman got platonic friends, that's who she'll be when you mess up. One of them guys you ain't even thinking about. Boy, she be crying on the shoulder. I can't believe this happened. I'm so glad you're here. That's right. It's gonna happen to you. You know the next man. You've met him. He's been in your house. He ate your food. He's drank your wine. And he shall betray you. Women got it good. One thing I learned about women. Guys, never ask a woman how many men she slept with. Because you don't want to know. Just be happy now. Why you want to know? You ain't putting a flag nowhere. Just be happy you're getting it now. Why you want to know? Why? Why you want to know? First of all, no matter what she say, it's too much for you. No matter what she say, she can go two. You be like, two? Two? Two? No. Two? Two? Woo. I guess that's how you was raised. Women don't lie. Why you wanna make your woman? Because she's gonna lie. Women don't lie about how many guys in court. They don't care. Yeah, I swear. Yeah. If she says three, that's 10. So you gotta give every woman like a 7 curve. That's more like 3 to the 8th power. And women, y'all think y'all slick. Y'all ain't slick. I know the game, I watch it unfold, boy. You ask a woman how many guys, she's not gonna tell you how many guys. She'll tell you how many boyfriends she had. Cause women only count their boyfriends. That's right, they don't count all those miscellaneous they had. Now that guy they met at the club. The guy in the club that night, oh, that time Bobby Brown. Oh, the guy in Jamaica, that's another country, it don't count. I thought we just talking about domestic.
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15: My friends are all so healthy. They are. They just, you know, always starts with what they have to drink, too. Like, I went to lunch with my friend. You know, I always order a Coke. He's like, oh, I have water with lemon. All right, wait. What, are you better than me all of a sudden? And what's the lemon for? The lemon doesn't make it fun. It just means you got water with seeds in it. All right, that's all it means. Can we just have Coke and Pepsi in the same building? Really? I mean... Is it that big a deal? Every time I go to a restaurant, what would you like to drink? Can I have a Coke? Is Pepsi okay? Oh, is Canadian money okay? Because no, Pepsi sucks, all right? It's not okay. It's never okay. Everybody was happy with Coke, all right? Stop having stuff nobody likes, you know? And stop, it's just like orange popsicles. Why do they still have orange? Nobody likes them. That's what happens. You eat the grape and the cherry first, and all you get left is orange. Yeah. And your mom won't buy new popsicles. Why didn't you finish the last box? Oh, because all we got is punk-ass orange for some reason. That's why I finished the last box, because orange sucks. Well, I'm not buying new popsicles. Well, there goes my whole summer then, doesn't it? I don't see you reaching for the orange either, do I, Mom? That's why your lips are purple, all right? You don't think I watch? Yeah, I don't care. I'm moving out. I don't give it. I know I'm 30. Oh, and by the way, shh, look at that. Yeah, I'll pepper spray my mom, too. I don't care.
16: I feel bad for the Mexican dogs, man. You know, white people love the dogs. They walk them. Come on. Let's go, Biscuit. Come on. You ever see a Mexican dog? You leave the fence open 2 inches. I'm trying to get out. Scratching his head against the house. Bang! You never see a Chicano taking a dog for a walk. We take him for a ride at night when we don't want him anymore. But you never see a Mexican walking with a dog and plastic bags in case he goes to the restroom, you can pick it up, you know. But you pedals, they get out, they take off. What happened to King? I got out. I was taking the trash out and he went through between my legs. And we kicked the dog with me. Hey, cabrón, don't be kicking my dog. Hey, well, tell him not to be sitting in my chair. You get into it with a dog. Hey, growl, cabrón. Keep growling. Let's see what's going to happen. And how do we ever buy dogs? Never. Never buy dogs. You wait on a Sunday afternoon and you're sitting outside having a beer and a dog goes by. Está bonito, mira. Wow. Did he have a collar? I don't know. Mira, if you don't have a collar when he comes back, go get a bologna and we'll get him. And there you are with the bologna. We don't have dogs that have papers because we got relatives that don't have papers. It's insulting to your tía that... El pinche perro tiene papeles and the tía don't. I don't... Nobody loves me in this house.
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18: Do you ever walk into a plate glass window? Two things are happening there. Pain and embarrassment. But pain takes a back seat to embarrassment, doesn't it? No matter how much pain you're in, if people are laughing, you just laugh along with them. Just, oh! Bam! I just slammed right into that thing, didn't I? Isn't that funny? It's so clean and shiny. Someone should put a sticker or a happy face or something. Isn't that funny? Oh, my. Is that blood? I'm bleeding. Isn't that funny? I'm bleeding. Oh, my. Can you help me find my eye? I lost my eye. I cannot find my eye. It could be as big as that. It could be as small as you're with somebody and they're singing a song that you love. And they sing lyrics you've never sung before. Suddenly you realize you've been singing the wrong words all along. You're like, does he have it? That's what they're singing right there. Does he have it? You're thinking to yourself, why have I been singing Monkey Hatchet? How many people have heard me sing Monkey Hatchet? We all have songs you don't know the words to, you know? Some songs you don't even bother trying to learn the words because you assume nobody knows them. You know, that Aretha Franklin song, Respect, that's been around a long time, and we always get to that part, R-E-S-P-E-C-T, find out what it means to me, R-E-S-P-E-C-T, God's D-C-T, ho! Suck it to me, suck it to me, suck it to me.
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19: Now I live here in Southern California. Yeah. I usually tell people I live about an hour's drive outside of Los Angeles. It's about 20 minutes if you walk. And you see these people, it's different here. The people who are needy and homeless and so forth. There's a guy in my neighborhood. He's holding up a sign that says, why lie? I need beer. You've seen that guy, those guys? Why lie? I need beer. And people are giving him cash. So I took it to the next level. I went to Beverly Hills with a sign that said, why lie? I need a new iPad. Next week, I'm going for a smartphone. Well, driving around L.A., glad you guys survived Carmageddon. I went down 405 through that whole stretch like the next day, and it slowed down right there at that bridge, only because everyone was stopping to look at it. They were creating it all over again. But I see bumper stickers. I'm always looking at bumper stickers. And the other day, I'm driving behind this vehicle, and his bumper sticker says, I'd rather be eating chocolate. I'm thinking, you're driving a car. What's so hard about doing both? I just picture this pathetic individual. You know, they're driving along, Hershey bar in the dashboard. Really hungry. Whoa. I better pull over. These are probably the same people you see out walking around going, boy, I wish I could be chewing some gum right now.
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17: Gary Goldman.
20: I love movies. I love them. I have a Netflix. I have a healthy DVD collection. Ever have a movie come on at like 4 o'clock in the morning? and yet you own it on DVD, and you still watch it. Well, I've never seen Jaws with the commercials. This is a whole new way to watch. And, oh, good, they've removed all the shark attacks and the dirty limericks that Quint told so well. That's good. I have on demand. The original The Karate Kid is on demand this month. Just a little heads up. And Monday night, I demanded it. I wanted it on Sunday. Monday, I demanded it. I just hadn't seen it in 25 years. When you don't see a movie for that long, I think your perspective changes. You grow up and things change. I didn't watch it the same way, and that happens with other movies. Like even Wizard of Oz. Like I was not upset as a kid when Dorothy said, "I'm gonna miss you most of all, Scarecrow. I'm gonna miss you most of all." I thought that was sweet. And then I watched it recently as an adult. She said it right in front of Lion and Tin Man. What a bitch. You pull them aside. You pull them aside. We all know that. We all know that. Can I talk to you for a minute? Scarecrow, can I talk to you for a minute before we... I don't want to say it in front of Tin Man. You've got my address. You got my phone number. Listen, after I get settled back in Kansas, I would love to get an apartment with you and just... I don't know what it is. We just connect it. I wouldn't be able to keep my mouth shut if I were the Tin Man. Yeah, you can tell I'm sensitive. I have very kind eyes. Can you tell? My eyes are very kind. On my license next to eyes, it says kind. That's how kind my eyes are. I would say something. I would be the guy who says, and yeah, I would make it uncomfortable for everybody in the Emerald City, but I would say something. I would say, so I'm going to miss you most of all. Whoa, whoa, whoa, whoa. I'm standing right here, you chubby hick. What is wrong with you? What? How are you saying this right in front of me? By the way, with my new heart, which is now broken. Thank you very much. Thank you very much. Hey, why don't you get back in line and ask the wizard for some manners? You fraud.
1: Love comedy? You've come to the right place. This is iHeart Comedy.
0: One ringy dingy. Is this Mr. Hoover? Mr. Jedgar Hoover? Good. Then I have reached the party to whom I am speaking. Mr. Hoover, this is Miss Tomlin from the telephone company. It is my duty, Mr. Hoover, to discuss with you some of the abuses of your instrument. Yes. Yes, it does sound rather un-American, doesn't it? Now then, Mr. Hoover, I have your file here before me. Oh, yes, I'm sure that you have a file on me, too. After all, turnabout is fair play. Yes, it does sound perverted. Now then, Mr. Hoover, I have a delicate problem. I find that you and your agents have indulged in the illegal and unfair practice of wiretapping. Wiretapping. Oh, Mr. Hoover, listening to other people's conversations. Oh, how do I know? From listening to your calls, that's how I know. Oh, no. Mr. Hoover, don't be rude. I'll make a loud noise into my mouthpiece and perhaps deafen you for life. Now, Mr. Hoover, may I ask, do you have a telephone directory handy? Good. Let us turn to page VIII and recite in unison. It is a crime under both federal and state law to use a telephone for annoying or harassing purposes, or to knowingly permit a phone under one's control to be used for such purposes. This includes calls in which the caller remains silent, etc., etc., etc., etc. Oh, you do know the law, Mr. Hoover. Now, Jedgar, listen, is there anybody at your place listening in? Everybody, good. Let's get right to the nitty-gritty. There's absolutely no reason for your people to skulk about, electronically speaking. You can get all the information you need from us. Probably a lot more accurately, too. Good. Good, then we will be in touch. Oh, and Mr. Hoover, before you go, I must tell you how much I admire your vacuum cleaner. Hello? Mr. Hoover? Well, why do you suppose he got so huffy? I was just being complimentary. Everybody knows there's nothing like a Hoover when you're dealing with dirt.
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22: Recently, I was walking my dog around my building on the ledge. A lot of people are afraid of heights, not me. I'm afraid of widths. I have a 3-year-old dog and named him Stay. He's a lot of fun when he's a puppy because when I call him, I would say, come here, Stay, come here, Stay. And he would go. He's a lot smarter than that now. Now when I call him, he'll just ignore me and keep on typing. He's an East German Shepherd. Last night I was in a bar and I walked up to this beautiful woman and I said, do you live around here often? She said, you're wearing 2 different color socks. I said, yes, but to me they're the same because I go by thickness. And she said, how do you feel? And I said, well, you know when you're sitting on a chair and you lean back so you're just on 2 legs and then you lean too far and you almost fall over, but just at the last second you catch yourself. I feel like that all the time. I have a map of the United States, it's actual size. It says 1 mile equals 1 mile. When people ask where I live, I say E5. Last summer I folded it. My girlfriend has a queen size bed and I have a Corchester size bed. It's red and green and has bells on it. The ends curl up. I woke up one morning, she asked me if I slept good. I said, no, I made a few mistakes. I got a postcard from my best friend George. It was a satellite picture of the entire Earth. On the back, he wrote, wish you were here.
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23: I find it odd, too, that we always refer to that time period way back when as mythology, because then that was just religion. Everyone believed in it. They were fully sold on it. People put on name tags and little helmets and rode around on chariots and knocked on doors like, hey, have you heard the word of Zeus? And then one day someone was like, hey, by the way, we don't really believe in Zeus anymore. There's this new guy that walks on water and can also turn it into wine. Sounds awesome. That's weird that that happened. They just stopped believing. Imagine if that happened to you. Whatever you are, if you're devoutly religious or a staunch atheist, imagine if someone just came along and told you, like, that wasn't right. You'd be bummed out. You'd be like, but I just bought a whole bunch of new bumper stickers. Yeah, no. Turns out it's space monkeys. Damn it. No one knows. That's why I like science more than religion. If for nothing else, science will at least admit when it's wrong, which is just a great faculty they have about you. Religion has never done that. But science is almost too quick to do it. They'll come out, oh, sorry, the Earth is not flat. It's also not the center of the universe. Heroin is not good for you. Sorry about that. Pluto is not a planet. Which, that hurt. Like, learning Pluto was not a planet? Like, learning a member of your family was adopted. Oh, what? It's horrible. A good example of science admitting when it's wrong too quickly is, like, go to any university anywhere in this country, buy some science textbooks, and then try to sell them back at the end of that semester.
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24: First black president, man. He's got some fake problems, and then he has real problems. Reform in healthcare. Oh, my God. That's a huge problem right there. Crazy. And people are just nuts. Just nuts. You know, scaring the old people. Talking about death panels. Oh, they're going to pull the plug on grandma. Just scaring old people. I mean, really? Since when have we been that nation? Why do you, would they even believe that? You think we just start killing people because they're old? That's not what we do. You think we just gonna be walking down the street and go, oh, you're an old man. Excuse me, sir, how old are you? 78? You should have been dead 3 years ago. All it is, it's just your medical directives. That's it. That's it. You just have the end of life consultation. That's all. To decide what you want to do. That's it. I have a medical directive. I have that. You know, because if I didn't, then your next of kin, you know, will have the decision. I went so far as I even planned my funeral. I told him what to do with my body. I said, look, I'm an organ donor, so make sure that happens. And the rest of it, just burn it up. Burn it up. And he was like, well, what should we do with the ashes? I said, spread them over Halle Berry. She don't even have to be at the funeral. Just catch her ass on the street one day. You love to see that red carpet arrival. You sitting there watching the Oscars. So, Halle, what are you wearing? And one of my friends runs up. Wanda Sykes. I'm glad some of y'all applauded when I said organ donor, because I don't understand why more people are not organ donors. We all really should be organ donors. I mean, come on. Why are you holding on to it? You're dead. Give it up. Let somebody else use it. Oh, and I hope whoever gets my liver, God bless them. There ain't gonna be much left on it. But I don't understand why people, you know, don't want to give, you know. And then some people say, well, it's my religion. Now, what do you mean? What kind of religion is that? That's the most loving thing that you can do, is to give somebody of yourself, to help somebody, right? And it's like, what you got, your God is kind of crazy or something? You scared when you get to heaven, your God gonna be like, where the hell are your eyes?
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3: I gotta be honest with you folks, I get pissed off when Chick-fil-A is closed on Sunday. I would punch a baby in the face for a Chick-fil-A on Sunday. Your kid may be cute, but if I want nuggets, he's going down. So I'm single. Got nobody? Perfect. All the women are like, you look like Billy Joel's mugshot. I appreciate that. It's actually a cool business. To be a single guy, being a comic is a really cool job. Because you meet a lot of women in this business. Apparently not so much tonight in Indianapolis, but... I was in Lexington, Kentucky. After the show, this woman invites me back to her apartment, and I'm in, right? Let's go. Walk in her apartment. She has birds everywhere. Like, some are in cages, but a lot of them are, you know, loose, flying around. It's kind of creepy. I've done creepy before. I'm still in, right? I'm 40 years old. I can't handle a missed opportunity at this point. So I walk in, I sit down on the couch, she lights some candles, setting the mood. She knows what she's doing, right? Birds everywhere. She turns on some music, probably the Eagles. I'm glad you guys laughed at that. Because last night they didn't. Apparently I had to say Counting Crows for that group. So someone from the fan club's here, that's nice. That's gotta be a lonely job. Counting Crows fan club. It's probably the lead singer. So anyway, she lights these candles, sets this music. It's going great. We sit down on the couch. We start making out. 10, 15 minutes into it, she stops and she goes, hey, before this gets weird. I'm like, before it gets weird? Birds everywhere in your house. One was on my shoulder for like 5 minutes. Like, I don't know if she had a pirate fetish. She goes, I just want to tell you something so you find out from me and it's not such a shock. And I'm like, no, right? It's a dude. That's what I'm thinking, right? But then I'm thinking, I'm in Lexington. I don't know anyone here. I'm still in, right? in show business. Let's do it. Hook it up. I can blog about this. She goes, I just want to tell you, I don't want you to be shocked when you find this out, so I want to tell you that I shaved my genitalia. It's like, well, help me out. Which one of those is a genitalia? Because they both look like parrots to me.
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4: I was in a relationship for a few years, and I think in the time I was in the relationship, all dating communication went exclusively to text. You can't call anybody anymore. If you call someone, they're like, what? Are you on fire? Then quit wasting my time. And I don't like texting people, especially girls. There's always miscommunication that happens. This is a situation I get into all the time. I'll text a girl. She texts me back right away. I text her back right away. She texts me back right away. I text her back right away. She texts me back right away. I text her back right away. She texts me back right away. Then I'll say something like, all right, cool. So you want to get pizza on Tuesday? And then I don't hear anything. And I'm like, what just happened? I know you read that. You responded to 20 other things I just said. What, do you not like me anymore? You don't have 2 seconds to say, yes, I want to get pizza, or no, I don't want to get pizza? Would you check your phone into a locker and go ride a roller coaster for a few hours? What's the deal? And after a few hours of no response, I get real upset. And I just want to send a text that says something like, well, guess who just got uninvited to the pizza party? You did, because I hate you now. Girl always writes something bad. Sorry, I was at my niece's ballet recital. We had to turn off our phones. Whatever, we're done. I finished that pizza hours ago. I went with my friend Brian. He's nice to me. I went out with this girl in LA a few times. She was really nice. And last time I was in LA, I called her up and asked her out for dinner. And she's like, yeah, sure. Then 2 hours before our date, she calls me up. She goes, Aziz, I really want to go out to dinner with you, but I kind of have a boyfriend now. Is that a problem? I said, yeah, it's kind of the biggest problem we could have. Why would I go out with you if you kind of have a boyfriend now? What's next? Hey, Aziz, I got you tickets for this carnival, but you can't ride any rides. Is that a problem? Yeah, it's a problem. I wanted to ride those rides. That's the whole point of me going to the carnival. These tickets you gave me are useless. Hey, Aziz, I got you a panini press off Amazon, but I shipped it to my friend Lisa instead of you. Is that a problem? Yeah, it's a problem. That's not my address. And I don't have Lisa's contact info. And now she mentioned paninis. I really want one.
5: This one you think you've seen it all, huh? Something crazier happens. Like that lady on CNN. Did you see that, man? She had a 153-pound tumor removed. What the hell was going on there? She only weighed 110 pounds and it was over. The thing weighed more than she did. How do you let it get that big? You think somewhere along the line, let's say after 40 pounds, let's just say 40, she would have went, who the hell is that? Kind of snuck up on me. I didn't notice it at 20 and 30 pounds. I think I got a problem. Screw it, I'll give it another 100 pounds, see what happens. Talk about living in denial. Tumor? What tumor? The hell are you talking about? I don't have a tumor. What was she thinking? She must have reached the point and said, screw it, let's go for the record. Beat me! Come on, the tumor's got to eat to you now. How do people let things go so far? It's like this Flavor Flav, this rapper in New York. Last month, he gets his license suspended for the 43rd time. I'm reading this thinking, who keeps giving him back his license? You think one of the judges, somewhere along the line, you know, let's say after 20. Let's just say 20. Would have went, you know, Mr. Flav, I'm starting to see a trend. You're gonna have to start biking it, pal. A little bus action for you. How about this lady in Pennsylvania? She buys a chocolate sex toy. Uses it on herself. Gets an infection and sues the company for $350,000 because it didn't have a warning label on it. And she wins. Now, you think the guy's on the chocolate sex toy lying? What do I, you know, Lou, don't you think we should put labels on these? You kind of warn people? Come on, Al. Who the hell's going to be that stupid? $350,000 later, we got a winner. We found somebody.
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16: I don't care who you are, gas is entirely too high. I don't care if you got millions, gas is too high. You are not supposed to be at the gas station making life decisions. You just at the pump, just, did I eat today? I ain't got but 3 cigarettes, I can't get no half a tank. Just saying, life is too short. You need to get you some white friends. Get you some white friends. You can learn a lot from white people. Got to get you a white friend. I don't get what you say. White people are friendly. You can call them mothers up at 3 o'clock in the morning with a wrong number and they won't even be mad at you. They just, hello? No, I'm sorry, no Shaquita here. Well, what number did you dial? No, it's a 9, not a 7. Well, try it. If it doesn't work, call me back. We'll figure this thing out. Gotta love white people. If you see white people waiting on the bus stop, they not mad, they not angry. Bus is 3 hours late. They just, I hope the bus driver's okay. We are mad than a muck. It ain't got to do with the bus. We just sitting there just.
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18: I'm gonna be a great father because I got some good male role models in my life. Even the bad ones are good. For real, like my grandfather. I wish I could introduce y'all to my grandfather. Ooh, he is a 75-year-old thug. Just been to the penitentiary and everything. He's got that penitentiary swole still. Look like he popping Viagra and steroids all at the same time. Just big for no reason. One of them old school players from down south, always got his hand in his pocket. You don't know if he's gonna pull out a peppermint or a pistol. Just gangster. And you know what? He don't care about my money. He don't care about fame, none of that. He can't stand me, y'all. Cause I ain't gangster enough to be his grandson. He'll tell you too, he'll be like, oh, you wanna go out there and start some hip hop beef. What you know what I'm talking about? With the boy, what's his name? Enema. Eminem, you know what I'm talking about. Nick, why you messing with him for, man? Ain't he the number one great rapper out there right now doing it? You gonna go try to beef with him. Oh, and you lost, too, you. Oh, yeah, you did, because he said some old just nasty, just disrespectful, slanderous stuff about your wife, boy. And what you do? You gonna go on some damn Twitter. And what's a Twitter? I got a 9mm. You just tell me where to show up. tweet, tweet this heat. It'll follow these bullets.
3: That's what you would do.
18: And to calm my grandfather down, I was like, Pop, man, chill. I got this. Yes. Eminem says some very disrespectful, slanderous lies about my wife. But you know what? I'm a man. So I'm gonna handle it like a man. I'm gonna do the manly thing. So I wrote him a letter. A letter? And what you gonna do, Nick? Paper cut him? See, nah, man. See, if you supposed to be my grandson, I got to explain this to you, man. This ain't nothing but an old school problem, Nick. It's an old school problem. That's all that is, man. Shoot, and I'm old, man. I'm old. I'm so old, I remember when rainbows was black and white. I'm old, Nick. I'm old, man. I've seen this before. That man Eminem is just jealous that you got something he can't have. So you got to be the bigger and better man in the situation and show him that you are bigger and better than him. Do something that you bigger and better than Eminem at, man. Matter of fact, you know what? If it was me, I get on the first plane to Detroit and I show up to Eminem house butt-ass naked. No homo. Nah, but hear me out. Got to hear me out, man. That's what I'm saying. CC, I don't know if you know this or not, but you are a black man and he is a white man. It is scientifically proven that you are blessed with some extra mandingage, all right? I didn't name you Cannon for nothing. Dude, if it was me, I'd show up to Eminem house butt-ass naked. Matter of fact, I'd ring the doorbell. Ding dong. Could y'all imagine if I took my grandfather's advice? I'd be on TMZ the next day in front of Eminem house. My grandfather told me.
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6: But I never got to do voices on television. That's what bothered me a little bit. You know, you can do your own group. Myron Cohen can do Jewish guys, and Pat Cooper can do Italians, and Blacks can do Blacks, and you can do your own group. But crossing over, it's not so good. You know, they want to hear it. They're afraid of letters. Puerto Rican voices was another thing that attracted my ear, because I was into, you know, listening to sounds and imitating them. I was a mimic. That was part of being class clown, making fun of all the people around you. And did the priest,
15: did the cops, of course. The cops in New York all had the same voice, the data, you know, generation voice I was talking about.
6: And they have set things that they say at certain times. If a guy has a heart attack in the street.
15: Okay, come on, the show's over, let's go, come on, the show's over. Always call you Johnny, come on, get out the corner here, Johnny.
6: Never Bud or Mac.
15: Come on, Johnny, let's go, move along, come on. Christ's sakes, you're on the corner, will you just get out the corner? Come on, Johnny, even your mother.
17: I'm his mother.
15: Never mind, Johnny. Get off the corner here.
6: Puerto Rican, on the other hand, they were speaking a different language. Puerto Ricans talk faster than any Spanish subgroup, I think. And sound like music to me. You know, it's just so pretty, really, like a flute solo, man. I love it. Even if I didn't know what they meant. And I would bend my ear to hear when I could. Loved it in the subway or a bus when there'd be three Puerto Rican conversations going on at the same time in different pitches and registers. I think it was the Latin that pulled me. It sounded a little like the Latin, you know, that good old Catholic was in there working. And I was hooked, man. I used to listen to the Yankee games in Puerto Rican just to hear the tongue, because, I mean, who cared about the Yankees, really? We were a National League neighborhood. In Puerto Rican, who cared what the game was, right? It sounded so good. And you could follow it because you knew the ball players' names, and they'd give those. And if you can count to three, you can follow baseball, uno, dos, tres. You got it, man. Dos y dos. That's the count. Two and two, and you're home free. And you can follow the emotion of the announcer, right? Cuanta la vecina, lo. Cuanta la vecina, paren, paro, para vacilín. Pepsi-Cola. It's part of the fun, listening to Spanish stations, waiting for the words that they have to say in English. Right? Broadway.
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19: You do stuff with your kids you probably wouldn't do otherwise. Like take them to butterfly pavilions. We took our kids to this big mesh-covered place filled with butterflies, you know. As we're walking in, this worker goes, I'll be happy to answer all your butterfly questions today. Okay. all of them. Where do you begin when you get that kind of green light? So this guy's following us around, and it's falling on me to brainstorm up butterfly questions. I'm just like, ugh. Does this one like to eat? He does. Okay. Care to expound on that at all? Oh, okay. I was thinking, could there be a less stressful job than working in a butterfly pavilion? I mean, you know, what could possibly go awry, you know? So how was work, dear? Don't even get me started. I've had it up to here with those butterflies. I had this yellow one landing lightly on flowers. And this purple one fluttering around and around. Like, I don't know what he's up to. I can't take the politics. Right in the park, we saw another family. They had like a 5-year-old boy holding a helium balloon. And he accidentally let go of his balloon. The boy started crying. And his parents were like, why are you crying? It's a balloon. We'll get you another one. I'm like, japers, grapers, folks. Sometimes I don't think adults try hard enough, you know, to understand what kids are going through. You know, if you wanted to relate to what it's going through, imagine if you took your wallet out and it just started floating away. Why are you acting like that? It's a wallet. We'll get you another one. I want another one!
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7: My mom's very supportive of my career. Like, really, the only time I get depressed is with, you know, career stuff, and this is a hard business, and show business is hard, and wah, wah, wah. And my mom loves to cheer me up by encouraging me, and she'll say things like, oh, don't worry, Julia. Someday, you're going to be on Dance with the Stars. I'm like, oh, I'm just going to fail immediately, essentially. I'm going to wear a cowboy hat and do the two-step, and she loves Dancing with the Stars. My mom loves reality television. She loves The Bachelor, which is the most hilarious show ever. I'm sure you've all seen The Bachelor. It's like one rose for 20 women and whatever. The only way I would ever go on The Bachelor is if I was a lesbian. And here is why. Because when else in your life are you going to be in a house full of gorgeous, desperate women that you could totally take advantage of, you know? Like one of those girls is like, I totally wore my heart on my sleeve and I let my guard down and The Bachelor didn't give me a rose. And I'd be like, oh, there. You don't make you feel better? A shower. And then just, I'm sorry to any lesbians. I know my lesbian impersonation sounds like an angry bear. I don't know why. I just... I'm sorry. I love you guys. I'll even give me enough wine. I'll make out with you. I just don't like competition shows in general. Like, I hate it, especially when there's kids competing against each other. Like, when there's little kids on Star Search or those pageant shows, those little trampy 2-year-olds and stuff. I don't like, kids should be kids, you know? Thank you. Fox is coming out with a new show. I don't know if you saw the commercial for it. It's called World's Most Talented Fetus. Did anyone see the promos? It's a bunch of pregnant women and they're attached to sonograms and they're screaming, you better win or you're gonna be eliminated. And that elimination round is killer.
8: Joe Rogan.
9: When you hear yourself being whipped, it's always the saddest thing. Because no guy ever really believes it's happening until it's too late. No, you always, dude, just, I'm not, that's never going to happen to me again. Dude, trust me, all right? This is how I roll, you know? I tell them, do whatever you want to do. I'm going to do whatever I want to do. Let's just, you know, be friends, you know? That doesn't work, right? Because then you fall in love. And you really care about that person. And then the idea of her getting some new dude is just way too scary. So when it starts getting heavy in the fight, I just think we need some time away from each other. Let's just take a break. I'm going to go to Vegas with Cindy. She's been asking me to go anyway. No! All you picture is some gorilla stuffing her in the corner of a couch at the Hard Rock. That's too crazy. That's what you think. She likes it when you do it. You don't think she's going to like another guy to do it? She likes that. That's fun for her. You handle that thought. Probably not. You just start saying, listen, let's just talk. Come on, baby. You know I love you more than anything. Let's just talk. You don't realize you blew up until it's too late. Do you do

0: is what I'm really like. I pretend to be different so that you don't yell at me. That's what's going on here.
1: Oh, that's funny. That's what you do? See, that's what you do. You crack jokes. You have such an obvious defense mechanism. It is so pathetic. Whenever there's a serious issue comes up, you have to make fun of it. And then you go on stage in front of a bunch of people that you don't even know, and you tell our argument verbatim to these strangers, and they laugh at you, so you think you're okay. That is such a violation. Stop playing when I'm talking to you. Oh my God. No, they are not yours. I don't care if you paid for them. Stop bringing that up. Right? Oh my God, seriously? But I'm 29 years old. And someday I want a family. And the only way I'm going to have a family is if someone is willing to be my best friend. Can you do that? Do you have the courage to be totally truthful and to be totally honest with me and to be my best friend?
0: My best friend would want me to be happy. Second of all, how are you going to be my best friend when my dog's still alive? That mother is never mad at me. He loves me for me. I come home at 9 o'clock in the morning. He's like, dude, you're back. Woo! That's a party. My daddy comes home. You got bacon? What do I got to do for bacon? I got to stand still for bacon? I'll do whatever you want, man.
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3: Mexico, spring break, who went? I did not. I'm not going to Mexico. Here's what it's like in my head. Dirt floor. There's four houses, but they're made of like a Play-Doh kind of material. Out front of each Play-Doh house, there's an old lady with a blanket and a shawl. Except now she's holding 17 babies, you see? It's all slight tweaks on the same idea. I got 100 of these. Poland, old lady, blank in a shawl, holding a loaf of bread she believes to be a baby. South Africa, is that where you're from? Really, isn't that weird? I've been to South Africa before. Weirdly enough, it's one of the few places I've been. All white people. And you guys are like kind of racist too, right? We'll turn you around. Were you in jail with Edward Norton in American History X? I'm doing laundry next to a hilarious black guy. These guys aren't so bad after all. You're not racist, right? No, right? You can't be. You can't be, right? Because it's 2008, and they're right there. So good answer. You thought that through. Proud of you. You know, a lot of the Canada's got, like, no racism. And it's just a weird place, man. I was in Montreal probably about 2 months ago, I think. Weird. Montreal's weird because they speak French and English, but perfectly. They speak them both perfectly with perfect accent, so it's very awkward if you need help. It's confusing. I'd be in my hotel room, I'd call the front desk, like, hello? And they're like, je te bi bi. I was like, I don't speak French. He's like, what's up? I'm like, what? I'm like, did you just transfer me? He's like, no, it's me, remember? From before.
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5: Try not to smile on stage, but it's fun. Performing is fun. I spilled some vodka on the carpet yesterday, so we vacuumed it. Then the vacuum was drunk. The Hoover could not vacuum in a straight line. That's a retarded joke, I know. But it's all right. A vacuum store is just like a guitar store. There's a bunch of vacuums hanging in the window to entice the vacuumist. But they do not attract the same clientele as a guitar store. Because if they did, the vacuum store would be loaded with the clients who just wanted to run the new vacuums. Let me try out that Hoover. Let me see $100. My second CD is in stores. When you have a CD in stores, you have to do in-store appearances. If nobody shows up, I just pretend like I'm shopping. That's how I shop. I sit behind a table with a pen. I want that. There's a lull. Lull, that word lull has too many L's in it. Lull is almost all L's. L-U-L-L. Thank God for that U.

0: L is one letter away from being four L's in a... I thought I had a concept there, but then I realized, nope, you do not. See, some of these jokes need work. We're like half there. Unfortunately, you've had to miss out on the good half.
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15: When I was 6 years of age, I remember my dad showing me on the television, there was a parade because Neil Armstrong and the boys, why, they had gone to the moon. Here, man had touched the satellite that whirls around our whirling cinder, and then they came back. Now, they had a parade for them. My dad had me watching on his little Philco TV that he kept in the kitchen, and he said, watch this, son, you know, and Neil Armstrong and the boys were going down, ticker tape, Fifth Avenue. It was like a very majestic moment. Now, this is how parades have, in my mind, devolved a little. But there is one very touching moment, because a guy took me to this gay pride parade, and the most touching moment, makes you cry, is there's the parents of the adult gay children. and they're holding like signs and stuff, you know, and it's the most moving part of it. And they carry signs that say, you know, I am proud that my son is gay, you know, and it's so beautiful. But I think they're choosing the wrong words, because pride, again, I don't, you know. Like, there's a difference between accepting and loving and everything like that, but, you know, I don't think anybody's bragging about it down at work or anything, you know? Guy goes, hey, guys, come over here, man. I want to tell you something about my youngest son, Bill. McCluskey, get over here.
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3: You guys seem like you're good people. Do you recycle?
16: Yes.
3: You sure? Why do you recycle?
16: Why not?
3: Why not? It's harder. Does anyone here know why they recycle? See, that's the thing. Everybody does it. No one's got any clue why they do it. Because that's the thing. Like, I used to recycle when I was a little boy. And then a younger man. And then a woman for a year, then back to a man. I used to recycle. And you know why? Because I thought the world was a good place and it would be something that you'd want to hand down to your children. And I've now lived everywhere across the globe. I've been in 100 different countries. And I now know that that's not true. We're horrible. We're horrible little beasts. I'm what you'd call an intergalactic environmentalist. Like, be honest with me, if aliens showed up tomorrow, would you not be more than just a bit embarrassed? Bunch of aliens looking at us going, is this how you guys live? Wanna go curtain? Oh yeah, man, Earth is great. We got low-fat snacks. They don't taste as good as real snacks, so you don't eat as much.
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18: I'd been in Scotland for a month, and my friend Don was staying at my house, and I got home from being a month away. You know, Don left, and I went out on my deck, my old deck, which was falling apart, and you know, I hadn't been home for a month. I said hi to my cats. I stood out on my deck and looked over the cactus garden that my ex-wife planted that I maintain out of spite. Just to get reacquainted with who I am. And in the middle of the cactus garden was this bubbling goo coming out of the ground. And I'm a fairly new homeowner, so my first thought was, well, someone's got to fix that. And then, of course, you realize, I have to fix it. I don't know what it is, and I'm kind of baffled by it. I'm wondering if it's geological, is it what's happening? And I say, Adam, what do we do about that? He goes, well, man, it looks like it's right on the sewer line. You just follow the pipe down and pop open the clean out, see what comes out, and then we find out where the clog is. And I'm like, oh, you lost me at all of it. Can you help me? Says, absolutely. Wow. Would you do that? So he comes over and we sort of huddle around this clean out, which is basically just a valve on the pipe that's designed to do this, so you can get into the pipe at different places. And there's a top on it, and he looks at me, he's like, we don't know how much is gonna come out of here when we pop the top off. And certainly I'm familiar with that on an emotional level. He pulls it off, and I'm ready to like, what? And it just kind of goes, it's a little disappointing. So I say to Adam, I say, are we good? Are we done? It's all fixed. Just cap it back up. He's like, no, dude, you got to get a router. I'm like, do you have a router? He's like, I don't have a router. You got to call a router guy. What? A router guy? So I go Google router. I find a router guy in my neighborhood, Earl's router. I call the number and the guy just goes, yeah. And I'm like, is this a business? I'm not sure what I want to say what I got to say if this isn't who I think I need to be talking to. Just launch into a problem in your yard with stranger. I go, is this Earl? It's Reuter? He's like, yeah, this is Earl. What's up? I popped open the clean out. Need a Reuter out here. And he's like, where are you? I'm like, I'm right here in Highland Park. He's like, oh, okay, yeah, I can do that. I can't get my guy today. Is there anywhere there to help? And I'm like, well, Adam's here, but I might have depleted his neighborly. He's done enough. But I can help you, Earl. He's like, all right, I'll be over. It'll be $150. I'm like, okay, good. He comes over with the Reuter machine, which is a large 100-foot steel coil with blades on it hooked to a motor. And we had to lift this thing and move it into the garden. Now I got the play-by-play. Earl turns the engine on. We're running the Reuter into the hole. And Earl's like, we got to let her get down there about 20 feet or however 30 feet to where the clog is. I'm like, sounds good, man. Let's do it. And he's running her in. And he's like, she's down there about 20 feet. And then all of a sudden the water goes whoosh. And it just opens the pipe, and Earl goes, yep, she got her. What we got to do now, I'm just going to let her run all the way down to the end of the pipe, make sure it's all clean. I'm like, okay, let her do that. And he's like, ran, ran, ran, ran. And then like a few minutes go by, and he's like, oh, no, we're in trouble. And Earl says, she's down there too deep. And he gets hold of it, and he pulls her up, and he's rolling it up. And he says, oh, that was close. I almost lost her. I took a minute and I thought to myself, what is the cutoff for referring to machinery as her?
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16: You get to go back to bed. When my kids are up, they're up for the day, Jack. They've recently started sleeping in shifts like they're firefighters. One of them's always up breaking something in my home. And when one gets tired, they just go wake the other one up. Like they're recharging batteries or something. Like, I'm tired, you gotta go. Get up, now, I'm tired. I got him on the ropes. Hustle! I made you a list of stuff to do. Number one, drink the rest of his chocolate milk. He'll get super pissed. If you can't drink it all, just spill it and walk away. But make sure he knows you know you spilled it, right? Like, look at the milk, look at him, smirk. Look back at the milk, stick your foot into the milk, and then drag your foot out of the kitchen like you're a hunchback looking for sanctuary. Remember that movie we watched? Do it like that. Number two, if he ever says, hey, don't do that, say, you mean this, and then do the exact same thing. The closer you can get to his face, the better. And number three, right before he come get me, shake the dog till she pisses on the couch. But don't tell anybody, just flip the cushion over so on the next hot day, the whole house smells like piss. Now go! You gotta go! Yeah! Yeah! I bet AIDS doesn't do that, right? It's not... I don't think. And I love my kids. I think they're the best. No, I do. I said that earlier. I said that I don't feel that way. But sometimes they can be annoying, especially when they're together. Like separate, I love my kids 50 times more apiece. Because together they fight all the time. A whole summer spent with two fighting children, and it amazes you that people steal kids on purpose. Right? You never hear about two kids getting abducted at once because they know they'll just fight in the back seat the whole time.
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17: I'm not allowed to cuss. I can't cuss, you know, on TV. And I'm not allowed to cuss at home either. I can't cuss at home because I've got a 9.5-year-old son. And for some reason, not connected to his DNA, he seems to be an attack dog for the FCC. He does. He follows me around with that little jar of his. You said the F word, Daddy. Nickel in the jar. I'm like, nickel in the jar. Like, who are you? Nickel in the jar, Daddy. I just pay him in advance now. I'm like, son, there's $20. I got to call your mother. No, he said to me, what does the F word mean? I said, it's a very naughty word, son. It's very, very naughty. It's a naughty word for sex. He's like, you know about sex, Dad? I was like, yeah, I remember it vaguely. Why'd you ask? I said, do you know about sex? He said, yeah. I said, oh, wait there. This will be adorable. I'll get the video camera. I'll ask him about sex. This will be great. Because he's 9.5. What's he going to say about sex? Santa, angels, moonbeams. It'll be adorable. He'll be like that Bill Cosby. Kids are funny little mothers, that thing. I'm paraphrasing, but that's what he means. anyway, so, you know, I thought, I'll film him, you know, he'll tell me about sex, and then I'll wait till he's about 14, and then I'll say, hey, remember that money in the swear jar? I'll take it back now, or that goes on YouTube, you little bastard. You're welcome, parents. So I set him up, and I said, do you know about sex, son? He said, I know all about sex, Dad. I went, all right, what do you know about sex? He said, I know all about sex. I never taught my son about sex. I will never teach my son about sex. Just like my father never taught me, and his father never taught him. And it's a miracle Scottish people didn't die out in the Middle Ages. Scottish people don't talk about sex. We can't. It's too embarrassing for us. We can't talk about it. If a Scottish person wants to talk about sex, we just kind of giggle and walk backwards and point at our genitals. It's true. If you go to Scotland and you see someone that looks like they might be special and they have to go to the bathroom, they don't. They just find you attractive.
19: Joan Rivers.
20: More easy for you, more. I went to Australia with Olivia Newton-John. Never met this bitch in my life. Calls me up. Hello, Joan. It's Olivia. I thought it was Olivia de Havilland. I got so excited. I love old movies. I loved you so much in Gone with the Wind. No, it's Olivia Newton-John. How would you like to walk the Great Wall of China with me for breast cancer? I figured, international paparazzi. Do you understand? And a hot second, I'm there, bitch. And sure enough, international press, the first day, Olivia's there, I'm there, taking pictures, gonna walk the wall, and we're gonna do it in heels, ha ha ha. All great. Second day, the press goes, I'm going home to Beijing. This bitch wants to walk the wall. Are you crazy? I want to go to Beijing. Beijing is modern. They have all those great toilets. Ever been to Beijing? They have the toilets where you go to the bathroom and the toilet wipes you and washes you. Oh, it's fabulous. You get up and then I suddenly looked around fast. There was a kid in there. And lady, would you give this note to Angelina Jolie? It was... So, this bitch wants to walk the Great Wall of China. Have you ever seen the Great Wall? It goes on and on and on. First of all, the Chinese build their walls like they drive. And it goes on. The only three things you can see from the outer space, you can see the Great Wall of China, you can see the Grand Canyon, you can see Oprah Winfrey's ass. So the
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15: And I am a moderate, man. The left drives me as much nuts as the right. You know, on the right, I'm sure that the NRA embarrasses moderate conservatives. You know, well, assault weapons can be used as legitimate hunting rifles. What? Okay. I can buy that argument. You can also use a chainsaw to cut butter. If you think about it, a hand grenade will signal the end of recess. Then on the left, and you know, embarrassing the liberal the moderate liberals, you got PETA, the people for the ethical treatment of animals. Don't eat fish. Fish have feelings too. What feelings do fish have? Ow, cold, wet. That's it. They already renamed Washington's National Airport after Reagan, the guy who fired all the air traffic controllers in the country at once. Gets our capital's airport named after. You can't make this stuff up. You can't. It's like renaming an organ donor bank after Hannibal Lecter. You can't make stuff up. Go ahead, try the Michael Jackson Daycare Center. Nope. Mattel's Al Gore action figure set. The George W. Bush Mensa application. Democratic Leadership Council. Stephen Hawking's super secret scuba tips. ABBA's greatest hits. I got more O's on that than I did Stephen Hawking. Larry King Live. The Keanu Reeves Summer Shakespeare Camp.
21: Yorick. Did. Whoa.
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23: I was, prior to that, I was actually doing a little, you ever do the little delete game? Do you like to do that? You go through, you take your contacts list, sometimes you're just in the doctor's office, right? And you just start scrolling through. You're like, all right, who don't I need? Who don't I need in my life? Where can I get a megabyte of space back right now? And it's kind of fun, right? You just scroll through, all right, Peter, yeah, boom. And you really hit that delete button like you're deleting Peter from existence. Peter is sitting halfway around the world eating a steak, and the second you hit that button, he just turns to vapor. The fork falls, ding, ding, ding, ding, ding. The person sitting across from him is like, Peter! Peter's gone. Poof. You're a lovely, beautiful young woman. Do you have a boyfriend?
24: No.
23: No, you don't. Oh my, listen, if I didn't have a girlfriend, I would not have to cheat on her tonight with you, so... As I was sifting through, playing the delete game, on the other side of things, really amazing, I want to share with you guys. A couple of years ago, my mom died of cancer, okay? And my mom, if you know anything about my mom, she was the coolest, okay? She was just a great, great sense of humor and just a wonderful mom. You couldn't ask for somebody better. Very encouraging, real, champion of mine and just supportive nonstop. So after she passed on, I would go to play the delete game once in a while, and then I would hit the M's, and there she was right there. MOM, and guess what I couldn't do? I couldn't delete it. No, I couldn't. So I kept it for the last couple of years, kept it in there, and from time to time I'd scroll through and just stare at it. And then recently I was like, you know what? It's time to move on. I've done the grieving and the healing and everything. And so I looked at it and I was, kind of smiling my face. I was ready to go. And then I thought, just for old time's sake, because I called it so many times, I'm gonna call it one last time for good luck. It just felt right. And then I was just about to hit send, and then I thought, what if she answers? This is Donna. Guess who's in Cabo? Ma, you said you died of cancer. Is Dad dead? Yes, your dad did die of cancer, actually. I'm kidding. He's right here. George, say hi. Ha, ha, ha, ha, ha. That's a twofer.

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1: I'm a comedian. I always wanted to be a comedian. When I was 9 years old, I used to take my little green army men and I would line them up in rows and I'd stand in front of them and tell them jokes and pretend I was Bob Hope. I used to entertain the troops. I expected so much more for that one. Now, being a comedian is great, but you have to control it. Not always appropriate for every situation. Really doesn't work well at funerals. You're making a killer joke about the coffin within earshot of the widow. Not good. Quite frankly, I think you should have to tell a joke to get on a plane. I mean, how many funny terrorists you know? Did you hear the one about killing the infidels in the name of Allah? All right, get off the plane. That's not funny. I know the TSA start fining people who bring explosive devices on board airplanes. $10,000 are going to fine people. I'm sure that's going to deter the suicide bombers. I would do it except for the 10 grand. I don't have it. Damn it. What does the TSA actually stand for? Take scissors away? Thousands standing around? Who left the federal government in charge of airport security? The same people to pay $600 for a screwdriver are now the last line of defense protecting us from a cabal of international terrorists. Yeah, that should make you feel about as safe as a gerbil in the front window of a San Francisco pet shop.
2: Rodney Dangerfield.
3: There's another way that my wife don't show me respect, you know. Sometimes she forgets something from the store. She sends me to the supermarket to do some shopping. One place I hate to go, the supermarket. And I try to picture myself as a mature man. And I find it very hard to act mature when I have to stand with a group of women and feel tomatoes. The only reason I feel them is because everyone else is feeling me. I don't even know what I'm feeling for. And I don't think the women know either. I went shopping the other day, there was one tomato there, four women felt it and left it there. A fifth woman came along, felt the same tomato and took it. Finally, it was my turn. I picked out three tomatoes. I mean, I felt them first, you know. I don't want the women to think I was stupid. As soon as I got the tomatoes home, my wife started to feel them. And she gave me one of her, you're an idiot looks, you know. You call these tomatoes? I don't call these tomatoes. I said, what do you call them, bananas? She said, you took these tomatoes? How come no one else took these tomatoes? I said, how come someone else took these tomatoes when I took these tomatoes? Oh, I'll tell you, times haven't changed enough. The wife was never happy with what he brought home. You can go back as far as the caveman days. The man would go out looking for food all day and a woman would sit and wait for it. As soon as he came back to the cave, she would let him have it. Here he is, the hunter. What do we got tonight? Wolf, let me ask you something. What forest did you go to? That's a little forest. By 12 o'clock, the best animals are gone. I told you, go across the river, you'll come to Super Forest. And tonight, they're open late. You've been killed till 9 o'clock. I mean, how many dishes can I make with Wolf? I made Wolf Fu Young, Sweet and Sour Wolf, Butterfly Wolf. I told you, you don't have to kill the first animal that comes along. You look around, you see what other people are killing. I'll tell you the truth, you've changed. You're not the same man I married. Since you're able to stand up straight, no one can talk to you anymore.
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4: I don't understand the Britney, like the Britney Spears. Everyone's so like, she had another baby. Hey, you know, I thought her whole mystique was supposed to be like, I'm a schoolgirl. You mean that thing goes in here? Oops, you know. But, and now she's had two kids, and like, what's the big deal? Now she's just some white trash chick in her early 20s with two kids. I can see that at Walmart. Like, why do I care? Which, by the way, our country, I can tell you, and I have been driving all over this nation, the United States is tiled with Walmarts and Cracker Barrels. If you have never been to a Cracker Barrel, They're all exactly the same, and I'm not saying, like, they're all exactly the same. They're literally exactly the same. They're all designed the same so that people don't get confused on their way to chicken fried steak. You walk in, there's always a country store where you can buy T-shirts of teddy bears hugging the flag and NASCAR shirts with the Lord's Prayer on them. And it's just unbelievable what you can eat at the Cracker Barrel, that you can get one meat or you can get all meats, every meat. Like in some, I don't know even what they call it. It's like a grandpa's smokehouse washboard slaughter fest, and you get everything, every kind of, like, because few of us will ever have the experience of having an entire farm die in your stomach, so let's just do it at the Cracker Barrel, where it's literally an orgy of meat. It's a Caligula of meat in your stomach that you swallow a steak, and then here comes a sausage link, and here's a piece of fried chicken. Because honestly, maybe you don't, I mean, like, maybe you shouldn't have to eat. Maybe when you go in, they should just be able to somehow just put the back fat directly on you so that you're not burning calories doing work from actually eating. It's ridiculous.
0: All laughs, all the time. I Heart Comedy.
5: I would like to complain. The drunk driving joke, that's not funny, okay? I was killed by a drunk driver, and I, for one, was not laughing.
6: New Year's Eve is the best time to kill somebody. If you think about it, everybody's screaming at the exact same moment. You can get away with it. Just stab the guy right at midnight. Happy New Year! Hooray! 5, 4, 3! If you're going to shoot somebody, do it on 4th of July. If you're a midget and you want to rob somebody's house on Halloween. Why haven't they done that when you think about it? I had to go to the hospital once on Halloween. I broke my leg and I was dressed like Superman. So that's kind of ironic. The doctor, we need your help. Superman broke his leg. We also got a ninja. We got his ass kicked. There's a nun who's ODing on crystal meth. The ghost died. Halloween's all sexy now. 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But she didn't know how to do it. She was like, you have cancer. I think you're doing this wrong.
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12: This is Jana Kramer from Wind Down with Jana Kramer. 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
26: There's no more goofing around. You get married. There are rules, Jack. And you can't sneak any money out anymore. They know. I don't know how they know, but they know. You'd be out with your buddies middle of the night, hit that ATM machine. I'll take out another 60, fellas. I'm the man. As soon as that money hits your hand, she wakes up. Wings shoot out of her back. She starts hovering the earth. When you get home, don't lie about what you took, because she checked. Now she's testing your honesty. You lied to her again, you might as well be Jesus, because she will nail you to the cross right there. When you walk in the door, you know you're in trouble, because she's perched on the mantle. How much did you spend? So we lie, because we're stupid. God bless you, ladies. You have to endure how stupid we are. That's why it baffles me. After 10 years, she still wants to talk to me. What is wrong with her? What is wrong with any of you? Don't talk to us. Nothing smart comes out of here. We got two speeds, stupidity and perversion. That's it. That's all there is. Stop hoping for a good conversation. Call your friend. She'll give you an intelligent conversation. That's why when you girls go, "What are you thinking?" We go, "Nothing," because you couldn't handle how stupid it is. It would blow your brain right out of the front of your skull. "What are you thinking?" I was wondering if I'd get beer to shoot out of my windshield wiper into my mouth while I'm driving. "What are you thinking?" I was thinking about building a conveyor belt from the couch to the fridge. What do you think it would cost? Seriously. You have to deal with us dummies, ladies. I'm sorry. But you put us through it a little bit, too, though. Like, when you get married, you think you're going to get laid whenever you want. What a crock that is. The longer you're married, the harder they make you work for it, man. After 10 years, dinner and a movie don't cut it. After 10 years, you got to say stuff like, "Who wants new floors?" "I smell a trip to Macy's." Start talking dirty.
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1: Anytime I see it's my mother's phone number, I pick up the phone. 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No. I can't even tell you. She just got an answering machine at her house, so I called it while she wasn't at home. I wanted to hear the outgoing message. Okay, first of all, it's like 2.5 hours long. And it's like the first draft of her really boring autobiography. "You have reached 478-3284. I live at 310 Gibson Boulevard. On Tuesdays from 8 to 11:30, I go to bingo at the synagogue to help out. The money is in the top drawer, my dresser in the bedroom. Judith's roommate had a baby." And then Judith. She's mental. My mother's mental. My mother is the most negative human being. It's unbelievable. She will turn any situation negative. No, I called her up right after Frank Sinatra died. I'm like, "Ma, can you believe Frank Sinatra died?" I'm trying to make conversation. This is what she says to me. "Another one of my cohorts." Like, what are you talking about? Yeah, Frank, Sammy, Dean, Ruth. That was a nice Rat Pack, wasn't it? Oh, she's out of her mind. And you should see her with the kids. It is unbelievable. You know, we visit her a lot, and the kids love her, but there's not one toy in her house. It's everything is like an heirloom from the 14th century that her great-grandmother sewed during a snowstorm and there was no electricity. I swear to God. So we go to the house. She's sitting there in her room with the day bed and her web TV and her 8 glasses of water. It's so depressing. Anyway, so we walk in. Henry's like, "Hey, Grandma, what's up?" And then Ben starts running around the house, so I'm chasing after him. And then I hear Henry and my mother in the other room having like a blast. I'm like, "What are they doing in there?" I walk in. They're taking each other's blood pressure. Okay, how psychotic is that? No, that my mother thinks that's an activity that you do with your grandson. I mean, it's really pathetic. The cuff is falling off his arm, and she's... mental. I'm telling you. Then she calls me. This is great. She calls. I was on an RSVP cruise. You know, the RSVP cruise is like 60-year-old gay man with pinky rings and then 3 German lesbians. Anyway, so I'm on the cruise and I called her and I'm like, "Oh, I'm on a cruise." "Oh, really? What ship are you on? Maybe one of my friends is on." I'm like, "Believe me, no. None of your friends are on this cruise." "Well, you're performing. Let me call. I know a lot of people that, you know, my friends are on cruises." I'm like, "Ma, no one is on the cruise that you know. How can you be so sure?" "Because it's a gay cruise." "All right, talk to you later." But very supportive. And every day she calls me, she's like, instead of asking to talk to the kids, she goes, "They don't want to talk to me." Like, yeah, Ma, Henry got up this morning. He was like, "Look, if Grandma calls, I'm not here."
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3: Fabulous to be here in Houston. I'm enjoying the weather. Yeah. It was dry today. I saw a coyote explode. Yesterday was a little more moist, kind of that early Cambodian killing field Venusian swamp thing. So very comfortable. Today, slightly hotter than the planet Mercury. I'm from San Francisco, and no, I'm not. Thank you for asking. I have some news for some of the macho guys here of Houston. That where I come from, guys with a tidy mustache, tight jeans, and a tucked-in shirt and cowboy boots aren't cowboys. They're very popular with the other cowboys. The president seemed to be super upset about gay marriage. I remember during the Snake of the Union address, he said, we must preserve the sanctity of marriage. And I was like, wow. I thought with two wars going on in the economy that there'd be other issues besides the whole gay marriage thing. He was against steroids in baseball, too, and I don't understand that. I adore home runs. And I'd like to state for the record that I am both for steroid use and gay marriage, simultaneously if possible. People get very excited about things that I can't understand at all. There's been a lot of flapdoodle and hoo-ha over the Pledge of Allegiance. And I'm here to remind you that kids are not real aware of the whole thing. They would do anything to not start class for 5 minutes. I pledge allegiance to Ozzy Osbourne, if he could stand. And, you know, I don't remember the Pledge of Allegiance being that exciting a moment as a child. It wasn't like we were on the playground and it was, hurry, Timmy, hurry. It's time to reaffirm our dedication and once more display the Jeffersonian principles that make our country so free. Tarry not on the playground. Seems to me it was more like, I'll eat a bug for a nickel.
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4: Thank you, Doctor. 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
5: 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It's easy to get to. Where's our matinee lady? And holy... Here's our map. Here's what you do. Take the Ventura Freeway to the Cosa Mesa Interchange. Down to Encino, past Banning, back on the gigantic cloverleaf, then back up 5 miles and look for the giant statue of Louis XIV with the overstuffed bottom. That's Setti City. Thank you, matinee lady. Holy... That's all for now. Goodbye out there, friends.
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6: I have no idea what you'd ever get the Queen of England for her birthday. That's got to be a tough old broad to shop for, doesn't it? I bought my wife breast implant for her birthday, and I've never been a big fan of plastic surgery, but I got to admit, I've had a lot of fun playing with these things. I haven't given them to her yet. I just keep them on my tour bus and just rub them in my veins. I'm glad they clean up easy.
7: What? I'm just glad they're not made out of corduroy. That's all I'm saying. I'd have to have them scotch guarded.
6: I find it a little ironic that the product that I use to keep from ruining my sofa should I spill my drink on it is actually called Scotchgard. Sometimes things just work out perfect. Yeah, I'm looking for a product that'll protect my sofa should I spill my scotch on it. What do you have? We've got Scotchgard.
7: Yeah, let's go with that.
6: Do you have Vodka Guard? How about Sperm Guard? It's a busy couch.
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8: A lot of weird commercials. That Ultra Slim Fast, that doesn't work. A shake for breakfast, a shake for lunch, and you're shaking at 3:30 when your blood sugar plummets. And then a sensible meal. If you could eat sensibly, you wouldn't be on a diet.
9: Hi, I'm Henry Block of H&R Block with reason number 55. If you are called in for an audit, H&R Block will go to court with you. Not as a legal representative.
8: Well, then what, like a well-dressed friend? What do you need him there for? What, so you could drive your car home after you're arrested?
9: 8 out of 10 people suffer from hemorrhoids.
8: What, do the other two enjoy them? Why are hemorrhoids called hemorrhoids and asteroids called asteroids? Wouldn't it make more sense if it was the other way around? Ow, my asteroid. Then if that was true, you wouldn't be a proctologist, you'd be an astronaut.
9: Have you seen that Anusol commercial? You ever have one of those burning itches you can only tell your doctor about? Well, who else can you tell?
10: Citibank.
8: No, I don't have an account with you.
25: Frank Caliendo.
11: I was watching the credits of Scooby-Doo the other day because I have that kind of time. The voice of Scooby is done by a guy named Don Messick. Anybody who know who did the voice of Shaggy? Casey Kasem, yes. He's also the voice of Robin and Batman and Robin on the Super Friends. Do you remember the Super Friends with the greatest announcer of all time? That guy who come out and go, "Meanwhile, back at the Hall of Justice, Aquaman prepares a peanut butter and jelly sandwich because he can't do crap." Using his telepathic powers, Aquaman summons a can of sardines. That eel would come in with some star-kissed. I wish I had that announcer in my life, because if a joke didn't work like that eel thing I just did and nobody laughed like you guys didn't right there, that guy could come in and go, "Meanwhile, somewhere in another joke, John Madden is still talking." And there were little people there, and they were making toys and putting one foot in front of the other, and Burgermeister Meisterburger had a yo-yo, and the Winter Warlock was there. I mean, the Winter Warlock could freeze you with a look. Just like Brett Favre could freeze you with a look, that's $200. And that's why they call it Christmas. Meanwhile, back in the joke we started a couple of minutes ago. That guy wasn't even the original voice of the Super Friends. You go back to the old ones with Wendy, Marvin, and the Wonder Dog. Not the ones with Zan, Jane, and Gleek. Gleek, of course, that little blue monkey that went...
8: Here's a guy who's got a Gleek impression. This is getting weird.
12: Would you like a piece of pie?
13: You bet I would.
11: Am I going too fast for some of you? I feel like there's some people that are with me, but there's some people way behind, like, "President Bush doesn't look under the sun." What'd he say after that? Or, "I could give two craps, but the stuff he said about Clinton was right on the money." That fella's the Pinocchio of politics.
8: Meanwhile, back in the joke we started 3 minutes ago.
11: You can tell Casey Kasem played Robin on that show, because Batman and Robin would come in on the crime scene. Batman's like, "Who could have done this? There's Robin." "Look, Batman, there's a letter from the Riddler."
12: And he writes, "Dear Batman and Robin, it's been a long time since I last saw either one of you. But while I was in prison, I came up with the most diabolical plot of all time. A plot to take over Gotham City and the rest of the world. But I needed a partner, Batman, because I'm the Riddler. I can't tell you who that partner is. But the answer lies in a song from 1974.
13: Holy Midnight Tokers, Batman, it's the Joker. It's a long way to go for a Steve Miller Band joke, but here's the guy who does it.
0: 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Funny lives here.
14: Eddie Izzard.
12: We don't go to space. You do. In Europe, we send up tin cans up. That's no fun. You know, it's got to be a, it's got to have a, ooh, ooh, you know, and tin cans we don't care about. But you send people up, you know, and you send things to Mars that sometimes get there. I was just, because we didn't. But you had the metric and the imperial system on the calculations. Because in America, you had the metric system for 2 weeks, it seems, in the 70s. Carter said, "Well, here's the metric system. You want a metric system?" Not with that accent, but, you know. Metric system, and you seem to go, "Hey, get out of here with your commie metric system. Coming in here. Hey, see what we got? We got a metric system. We got the outlaw Josie Wales with a metric system. Yeah, yeah, he's sharp. Oh, watch him, you watch him. He's got those millimeters and the centiliters and those millipedes full of insects they are, communist insects." And you got rid of it. You just had a look at it. You sort of played with the metric system like this. And all because of that, this little machine went zoom. All the little microbes and all the little technological things in that thing going to Mars. Going, wasn't that our turning? So anyway, the Big Bang, of course, the Big Bang Theory, everything exploded. We're expanding at this very moment. Then it's going to contract, come back, and do it again. How many Big Bangs have there been? Seven? Well, you know, we don't know. And the Chaos Theory. I go with the Chaos Theory. I like it. Yeah. So the Chaos Theory, the God Chaos. I believe in the God Chaos. I would believe in the God Chaos, you know, if he was around. I think he's not a God with a plan, a God without a plan. A God going, "What? Me? I didn't know." And he lives in a caravan in deep space. Do I? Is it? Oh, right. What? Just trying to make a flan here. Can't get the pilot light on.

0: 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And you think to yourself, what the hell is Richard Gere doing on the cover of AARP?
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3: Do you know how many times a week people say to me, why are you yelling? And I never feel like I am. Like, this right here is not yelling to me. It's just, you know, I'm passionate about my opinions, and I want you to hear all of them before you get to talk again. That's basically it. It's not anger. Why are you yelling? You're stop yelling. I'm not yelling. I got another couple of octaves. I can... That was brutal. I don't want to be this guy, you know? I'm halfway through my life at this age, and I got to turn this around, man. I'm embarrassed with my... I don't want to be that guy. You die as the angry guy? That's the worst dude to die as, because then... You know, he always paid his bills on time. You know, you got to give him that. You know? And you gave this guy a bill. He paid it. I ironed his shirts. I got nothing. I don't know what else to say about the guy. He's just... No. No, I noticed, you know what I knew? No, I had an anger problem. It was when, just like little random things. Like, I went to this place another time. I'm on the road, and I'm ordering food, and I was done ordering the food, and the guy behind the counter asked me if I wanted a cookie, right? And all of a sudden, he had this unbelievable urge just to blast this guy right in the face. I'm not trying to be paranoid, but my brain was just sitting there going like, dude, what kind of a man asks another man if he wants a cookie? This guy thinks she's soft or something. Oh, you want a cookie? Huh? You want a cookie there, cupcake? You know what the sad thing was? Was I wanted a cookie. Oh, I would have loved one. Sit there with a big glass of milk like a four-year-old. Who doesn't love a cookie? You know? But I say it. I say I want a cookie. I say it. I say I want a cookie. I bring it up. And if you bring it up, you do it subtle. You don't just yell it across the restaurant. You want a cookie? Anybody else's thoughts just wake them up in the middle of the night? You just wake up. You know, I don't think I'm going to make it, you know? No. You know, my big move was to... Actually, I'm a lot happier than I used to be, man. I hear, but I'm definitely a lot more happier. My big move, you know, I decided I wasn't going to go home for the holidays. That was a big thing. I had to. There you go, one guy right there. Yeah. I had to. I don't know what age you decided not to, but I went home at 39, not married, no kids, and I was just like, there is no way I am going home at 40. There's no way. There's no way. People are already, like, asking questions. They just look at you weird, just like... So, you're just gonna tell jokes, you know? Make fun of people who like cake? Is that what you're gonna do? You don't wanna live in a cul-de-sac and have a couple of kids and gradually resent everyone and then take your own life? You know how I do that?
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8: I have an aunt that is, she's old, but she won't admit that she's old, and oh. She went to the mall and took some pictures, like in the glamour shot. She looked like a bear that got the plastic from a six-pack trapped around her neck. And that picture used to scare me. My grandmother would say, "Want me to show you that picture?" "No." "Then cut the grass, okay? Don't show me that picture." At some point, you have to admit that you're getting older and not wear the same clothes that you wore when you were young. I mean, what the God? You know, if your stomach is bigger than your chichis, man, you gotta adjust the wardrobe. There's nothing nastier than a fat chick with a belly ring. It looks like a place that you put air in a tire. I came from that family that all my aunt's hairs were fried, man. I mean, just, they were nasty. They were little and fat and had a lot of kids. Like, I had an Aunt Janet that had six kids. I couldn't believe somebody f***ed her once. Much less went back five more times.
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10: So good to be here in Memphis today. I did go to Graceland, or as I like to say, Club Medicated. I didn't know Ray Charles had a decorating license, but there's some wild colors. There's colors in there you don't see in daylight. Funny Ray, give me my gun, Bob Goulet. No, hence you could buy a shirt like this and not care. There's things in there that's very tactile. The jungle room is designed to be made by people with a big chainsaw going, "Elvis bought everything." It's so nice you built that pyramid. It's nice to have a coliseum you can see from Uranus. I like driving into the city going, "Oh, dear Christ." Yeah, that's our coliseum. We have to pull over till the sun sets. Soon the chicken will be done. And God, you let Mike fight here. Way to go. Woo! Oh, yeah. Mike likes it so much he's going to open a barbecue place. It's going to be called Mike's Bucket of Ears. You're going to have to make money somehow. It's going to be, welcome to the Tennessee Telethon. We're going to raise money or the state's going to shut down. Come on down. Whee! It's either 6% or a huge bake sale. Come on down. And it's nice that Al's moving back and he bought a $2.5 million mansion right here in Nashville just so he can be near the people. Amen. Yes. Whee! Welcome to Tennessee Air. In case of a loss of cabin fresher, a bottle of Jack Daniels will fall from the ceiling. Oh, God. I forgot if you make that noise here, it's a call, isn't it? That kind of goes back to the great misunderstanding, doesn't it? The Civil War, it's all about product placement and labor relations, Robin. You just had better weapons, you bastard. Woo! Thank you. I think I've learned my lesson there. It's going to be like a... Woo! This is how movements start.
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11: Pablo Francisco.
12: Diggo, yeah!
13: That's my black person voice.
12: Yeah!
13: This is my ghetto voice. What's up?
12: What's the deal? You got a problem? What's up?
13: Everybody has to have a good, scary voice. That's what I use. I call it the hood voice.
12: Yeah.
13: You gotta use it sometimes, you know? Like if you're, like, someone, like, calls you up on the phone and solicits something. You know, hello? Hello, Mr. Francisco. This is Mr. Francisco. Hi, this is John from Stewart Photography. We're having a sale on all family portraits. Hey, what?
12: Hey, ah!
13: And hang up. That is the most funniest part. And when they call back, be that guy.
12: Hello?
13: Hello, Mr. Francisco. Is everything okay?
12: Who the hell is that?
13: I'll call you back again. No, I'm not making fun of black people. I love black people. I love black people at Subway Sandwich. That's when they turn into kings, don't they?
12: Put some cheese on that.
13: Yes, some lettuce, yeah. Put some, yeah, lettuce, please. Thank you.
14: I said, thank you, yes.
13: But they don't survive at Starbucks. Black people don't survive at Starbucks.
14: Yeah, can I get a latte? Can we get a latte?
13: Let's do this one more time.
14: Black people ordering at Starbucks. Take two.
13: Let me get a frappe. Give me one of them little cups that go. Give me one of them.
14: Take three.
13: All right. This is a big deal. Let me get an orange juice.
14: It's a joke.
9: I Heart Comedy.
15: I want to start this relationship out honest, do things a little differently. I will confess right off the top that I am wearing separated toe socks right now. And the toes aren't lined up right. So I'm not in a super great place right now. We'll move on from this tragedy. I am from Los Angeles, and there's a lot of summer there, but I'm happy to say we're in winter right now. Beach season is on hiatus. Thank gosh. Ladies, can I get a silence? Thank you. As a female, you have to make that critical decision between the one piece or the two piece. This past summer, I went with the three-piece, which was just a men's business suit that I rocked, thank you, down to the water, because it covered up my main problem area, which is being a woman. Still got it. Low self-esteem. I still have that. Holding on to it tightly. I'm not totally down on myself, though. I'm actually constantly amazed by the person I've become in life, which is just someone who's constantly amazed for no real reason. I'm just like, wow. Look at me. I'm doing it. Here I go. And that's just getting out of bed, you know? Usually I get right back into bed. I'm like, that's enough excitement for one morning. You did good, kid. I used a vending machine earlier today. It's a good week. And not only did it give me my snack, it gave me all my money back. It's like, I guess we're dating now. You just fulfilled all my needs. And you're not too bad on the eyes either. A little something for everyone.
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11: Jim Gaffigan.
16: Actually, my wife had the baby 2 months ago, so how about that, huh? Thank you. I still can't believe it. I really should meet the kid. I've been busy. Oh, that's sad. The baby's beautiful. Looks just like my wife, except it's black. People say the baby looks like me, but then again, with my oversized pudgy head, I look like a lot of babies. He does. He has a fat head. It's kind of strange how surprised people are when a baby looks like the parent. The baby looks just like the daddy. Yeah, that's the idea. It also looks like the mommy. What are the odds? Pretty good odds, really. It's kind of strange we even congratulate the father. I mean, all I did was have sex. You know? People are like, hey, how was the pregnancy? Was it difficult? Not for me. You know, I had a good time. I'd do it again in a heartbeat. My wife is amazing. She was in labor for 36 hours. Yeah, I don't think I've ever been awake for 36 hours. Baby came out. She was 9 pounds. And don't worry, we already have it on Atkins. No carbs for the baby. Baby doesn't like Indian food. Learned that the hard way. All the baby eats is milk. That's got to be boring. Sometimes when it's screaming a lot, I'll just eat a cheeseburger right in front of her. Enjoy your milk, crybaby. Oh, he's a dick to his own baby. We did a home birth. If you're unfamiliar with that, that means you take the hundreds of years of medical knowledge and just throw that away. And you wing it. Hey, I can't program a VCR. I'm here to help. Where would you like me to stand terrified? Because that will be my contribution. I tell you, I did learn a lot. I could never have a baby. I could never, because I don't have a uterus. But even if I did have a uterus, I don't think I could do it. I don't think I could have sex with a man. Unless he looked like me. Then it would be hot. Some gym on gym action. That would be a clash of whiteness like you've never seen. That's weird. My daughter is 37 days old, still doesn't have a job. Lazy, just sits around the house eating and sleeping. I think she's on drugs. Smoking that pot. I quit smoking, not that my wife believes me, you know, because sometimes when she comes home, the apartment will be filled with smoke. And I'm not sure, but I think the baby smokes. I confronted the baby, I was like, look, do you smoke? It was like, Just answer the question. Do you smoke? And the baby gave me the finger. It's a true story. I don't believe anything he says. Crazy having a newborn. People treat you differently when you're holding a newborn, especially in strip clubs. I was like, oh, I'm not gonna dance for you. Yeah, that's professional.
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11: George Carlin.
17: I'd like to mention a special kind of bull that has taken hold in this country in the last 30 to 40 years. It's this excessive devotion to children. I'm talking about today's professional parents, these obsessive diaper sniffers. The self-esteem movement began in 1970, and I'm happy to say it has been a complete failure. Because studies have repeatedly shown that having high self-esteem does not improve grades, does not improve career achievement, it does not even lower the use of alcohol, and most certainly does not reduce the incidence of violence of any sort. Because as it turns out, extremely aggressive, violent people think very highly of themselves. Imagine that. Sociopaths have high self-esteem. Who would have thunk, huh? Here's another one that bit the dust. This practice of playing Mozart during pregnancy so the fetus can hear it. It was supposed to increase intelligence. Didn't work. Didn't work. All it did was sell a lot of CDs and piss off a whole lot of fetuses. The self-esteem movement revolved around a single notion. The single idea that every child is special. Boy, they said it over and over and over, as if to convince themselves. Every child is clearly not special. Did you ever look at one of them? Did you ever take a good close look at one of these kids? They're goofy. They're too small, they're way too small. They're malapportioned, their heads don't fit their bodies, their arms are too weird and everything, they can't walk across the room in a straight line. They're incomplete. Incomplete, unfinished work. I never give credit for incomplete work. Now, P.T. Barnum might think they're special, but not me, I have standards.
18: My brother is 14 years younger than me, which is way, like, it's such a gap. But I remember when he was 4, I was 18, his favorite movie was a film called Men in Black. Maybe some of you have seen Men in Black. It was a big festival hit for a while. I don't know, I don't even know if you could get it at normal, like off normal Netflix. You have to know someone. But he loved Men in Black so much. If you remember the movie, the Neuralizer, that's the weapon they use to erase people's memories once they saw an alien, give them new identities. My little brother loved that movie so much that he made his own Neuralizer. It was adorable. He took like a paper towel tube and stuffed it with a t-shirt and drew some buttons on it, and he would make a little pew sound. And his favorite thing in the world was to neuralize me, his big brother, and then give me a new identity. So I'd just be hanging out and I'd hear pew, and I'd be like, oh, I don't know who I am. And he'd go, you're a butthead, and then run off laughing his little 4-year-old heart out. And he was always adding new buttons and like drawing new pieces on it. He was always working on his Neuralizer, and he'd be pew, and I'd be like, oh, I don't know who I am. Like, you're a fart face. Run off. He always made me a butthead or a fart face or a butthead fart face. One time he made me Howard Hughes. I remember, and that was confusing. Like, how do you know who Howard Hughes is? I don't even really know Howard Hughes. I remember that. He's like, pew! And I'm like, oh, I don't know. Who am I? I'm like, Howard Hughes! And he runs off. He was also Asian, apparently. That was the Asian year of his life. That's how he knew, because he was, you know, taking tests. A good year. He got into Stanford. Couldn't go, though, because he was 4. And like I said, he was always working on making this thing, adding tinfoil pieces. And then one day, I was having that standard, you know, teenager breakdown in my parents' house, just stomping around like, no one understands me or my pain growing up in this upper middle class suburb where I'm safe in a supportive environment and I got a large family that cares about me, and that's bull. And the whole time I'm stomping around, he's running like alongside me, trying to neuralize me. But he added like a, he stuck a pencil through this thing. He'd like, you know what I mean? Give it like an antenna. I don't know. But he made it. It was obviously he'd been working on it. He wanted to show it off. And he's pew, pew, pew, pew. And I'm just ignoring him until finally I just go, damn it, stop. And I'd never yelled at him before, ever. And he was four, you know? He was just shocked by that. He just was shocked. And then like a little tear rolled down his little four-year-old face. And then he turned that neuralizer on himself.
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20: I don't know how this the state is here, but where I grew up in Long Island, you had to know someone to get fireworks. You know what I mean? Hey, man, you have a list? Shh, don't tell anyone, but I got the list, all right? Don't say nothing. They got some cool stuff on this list.
21: What's the $48 ones?
20: I don't even know. I don't even know.
21: You know, and there was always one guy who ordered one. It was like $58. Check this out. $58, dude. Look at all the Chinese writing on it. You know how awesome this thing's gonna be? They are so advanced, dude. They're advanced. Look at that. Ching, dong, bang, bang. It's got wings on it. When are you lighting it off? I'll wait till it's all over. This is the grand finale. You knew it was that. You always look for the people that were too poor and all they could get was like bottle rockets. But you had nothing to do all day, so you needed those guys. What do you want to do? Let's find a dude with bottle rockets. That way. Dud. That's because he bought them off Peter. I told him not to. No, but then you, at the end of the day, you'd always line your up because you want to out-duel the rest of the block. All right, I'm going to throw off some little ground flowers. They would spin and show color for like a minute. All right, that was stupid. Get the pinwheels. Hurry up. Then you'd have to light off the big firework, remember? That was an announcement. I'm lighting it off, the $48 one. You're like, back up, get behind the car. Get behind the car, get your brother, get behind the car. What's going on? Ma, get in the house. And get behind the screen window, hurry up. He's lighting off the $48 one, hurry up.
22: Can I light it? Can I light it?
21: Ooh, seven-year-old.
22: Can I light
21: it? Tommy, get inside. I want to light it. Get inside, Jerry. Get your brother. Come on.
20: Everyone shush. Here we go. Just want to look at it one more time.
22: What does it do?
20: That's the thing. I don't know. It's lit. It's lit. People hovering. It's lit. What's it going to do? What's it going to do, man?

0: It goes on his back. You're like, try to put it up. Don't touch it. Is it still lit? I don't know if it's still lit.
1: A cop. Kick that thing.
0: Under a car, and it's just smoking. Stand there, smoke still between your legs. What's going on here?
1: Nothing.
0: What's that, the $48 one?
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3: I just spent a few months in Asia, and the knowledge nugget I have brought back for you from Asia is that the most beautiful women in the world are Thai men. Stop trying, ladies. You will never be as beautiful as a Thai man. You always see these old white dudes picking up these lady boys. I was in China in December. I was in Guangzhou when the Asian Games were happening. And somebody gave me tickets to the gymnastics event. My favorite thing about gymnastics is this one move. Why are gymnasts the only ones allowed to do that pimp-ass move, man? Whatever your job is, when you finish the task, you should plant and nail it. If you're a mailman, you put the letter in the hall. Feels good, people. I was in Japan in December before the tsunami, and Japanese people are highly fashionable. And it's a height of fashion in Japan for people to wear shirts with English words on it. But they don't know what the words say, man. I was in Tokyo and I saw a kid, he had a shirt that said, white power. Now, either he didn't know what the shirt said or he belongs to a very liberal hate group. I'd like you all to meet our newest member, Yamamoto. White power. White power.
4: Joan Rivers.
5: To a pregnant woman. Yeah, you're walking around like, really, it's like, you know, it's klutzo time. And your underwear is, I didn't buy any new underwear because why invest in a loser, you know? I used to just cut the old stuff and I figured, you know, have the kid and then buy cutesy stuff. And God forbid a car would have run me over, they wouldn't have believed it in the ambulance. Look at this. Because you look like a mess when you're pregnant and people lie to you. She's never more beautiful. Sit her down, bring her a couple of chairs. You know, look at her, she's glowing. Heartburn. You go to buy the dress, they put you in the tent with the book. And the sales lady says, no one will notice. All I know is I was on the beach for 2 minutes and four people tried to rent me as a cabana. They notice. Right? Remember those days? 7.5 months, your husband looks at you and mentally dresses you. You know how that makes you feel? The day before I had my baby, I was taking a shower. Peeping Tom looked in the window and pulled down the shade. The only ones that like you when you're pregnant are the Italian men, thank God. Because they go for anything. Thank God. I love them. If it walks, it talks, they figure, what the hell, give it a pinch. They are so great. We have a friend who is no, she is 72 years old and no beauty. She's fat. The Italian men love her. They line up in front of her hotel in big groups and they gang pinch her. So, I figured someone will go for me, right? 9 months pregnant, nothing. I'm walking around Rome, sashaying around. Finally, the last day, a guy pinched me, thank God. I get so emotional. I stopped, I spoke to him. I was so thrilled. I stopped, I talked with the man, I patted his dog, I bought a pencil. I was so thrilled. Because all that counts is looks, because men are shallow, shallow, shallow.
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1: What else? My house is haunted. That's true, it sucks. The worst part about it is that the ghost has gas. Dude, I cannot sleep. Every night it's just like, boo! floats away. I'm like, it's too late, ghost. There's a really good chance that's the stupidest joke you'll ever hear in your lifetime.
3: And you heard it here.
1: What else? I have a cat. It's just cool. It sucks right now. My cat's sick. He has diarrhea. Which, not cool. I had to take him to the vet. The vet's like, well, what have you been feeding him? And I was like, diarrhea. That's my favorite joke. I always like that joke because I always like an audience's reaction to it. Like, you guys laughed for the most part. But like, some audiences be like, oh. Like, it's obviously a joke. And I told that joke on TV once, and they couldn't air it, that segment of the joke, because after I told it, a woman stood up in the second row after I told that joke and went, that's not a nice thing to do to your cat. And she sat down. I just looked at her, I'm like, it's not a true story. Like, who thinks that's real? Like, I'm at home with a bowl of diarrhea. Like, eat it, kitty, eat it. The joke has to be real. I can't tell. Eat the diarrhea. Woo! Ghost, please. Please, ghost.
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7: Hey, I was just on a cruise ship with one of my daughters. You know how you read about obesity in our country, 3 out of 4 people, and you're going, look around, no way. On the cruise ship. They were grazing. And then they give them a midnight buffet. I almost died. That's what you want. 25,000 calories just before you lay your head down on that pillow. You know what? The hell with the food. Why don't you take a pound of butter and just shove it up my... Hey, I'm not here to judge, but... And they walk real slow. And you know how you get in an elevator and then, oh, here it comes. It's like... I had to get this out. And some of them don't walk anymore. They got these carts. Do they just give up? They're having like a donut. Fred, I'll never walk again. Some of the carts have headlights. Why? What happened? I got run down today. Hey, man, big lady. She had two little skinny ladies orbiting around her. She cleared her skirt out of her butt. I heard a voice go, ah, flat. Oh, my God. A friend of mine said, Bob, want to go see the whales? I go, what cabin? And we went to Puerto Rico. I'm from New York. That's redundant. Friends of mine, Bob, come on, we're going to get off and walk around Puerto Rico. I go, what are you, nuts? I'll stay by the ship. Liable to come back and find it on milk crates. Does this ship have hubcaps? Puerto Ricans, jeez. Are you nuts? Thank God I took Spanish 1 for like 5 years. Puerto Rican kid comes on. Hola, Isabel. ¿Cómo está? You ever see a Puerto Rican stutter? He's like, ¿cuántas cantas que la? Brinca, brinca, brinca, brinca, brinca, brinca, brinca, brinca. So I shot him. Unbelievable. The toilets. Have you been on a cruise ship? You gotta jump up on it. My feet were hanging. Oh, I didn't like that. I was dumping up. I'm a New Yorker. I like to brace myself. Possibly push off the sink for leverage. Ever flush a toilet on a cruise ship? now I'm in the engine room. A Chinese guy shoveling coal. 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Got any paper?
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29: Oh, the homeless. Come on, who doesn't ride the subway? I do. I got my Metro card, man. Serious, man. My monthly is serious. You know, the New York Metro card, even if you're not from here, is serious. I could lose my Amex. I could lose my other credit cards. I can call that in. You can't call in Metro. All you think about is that homeless dude that stole your card.
30: Yeah. Everybody free, free, free!
29: Tell you, I'm sick of them! Don't act like when you're not on a train, you're not mad when they show up! All this political correctness is getting you messed up! You know you get mad when you hear that speech!
30: Excuse me, lady, yeah! Excuse me, ladies and gentlemen. I don't mean to disturb anybody.
29: Really? See, and some of you sit there and try to see you with your political correctness. Oh, there's a homeless man. Don't make fun of him. Just, oh, he just touched me with tuberculosis. That's fine. I don't play that. People love me on a train. Oh, hell no! See? That's bum repellent. Oh, no!
30: Yeah,
29: that's me. Yeah, it'll keep you alive, huh?
30: Excuse me?
29: Oh, come on!
30: Yeah, that's me.
29: But people on the train are like, thank God you said that, thank you.
30: Yeah, I just don't want no tuberculosis. I just don't want that right now.
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0: LA, I got a lot of older guys in LA who asked me out because they got that whole Catherine Zeta-Jones, Michael Douglas thing. So guys were like, not just like 10, 20 years old. I'm like 70 years older than me asking me out. You know, it's like, no, Rip Van Winkle. Father Time. I don't want to hear that bedtime story, Grandpa. I actually joined a dating service in LA, and it's a total, I gotta tell you, don't do it. It's a total ripoff. They sent me out every night of the week. I was their best hoe. It was bad. I told him I wasn't looking for much. No, I just want like a really nice guy with like a job and the missing half of this golden amulet. Okay. And they just left me a message though at home, so I'm pretty pumped.
1: Hi, Marie, it's CJ. We have some matches. First, there's Jim. Jim is 34. He's really good looking in great shape. I know you said you're open to different races. Jim is half man, half elk. Then there's Steve. Steve enjoys travel, adventure, sailing. He is a pirate. And saving the best for last is Mike. Mike is a great guy, loves kids. Because he has three of his own, he is married. But he loves to date.
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3: Next week, I'm going to have an MRI to find out whether or not I have claustrophobia. In school, they told me practice makes perfect, and they told me nobody's perfect, so then I stopped practicing. Here's some of my answers to some everyday questions. Excuse me, sir, do you know what time it is? No, I'm not from around here. Excuse me, do you know where the train station is? Probably near the tracks. Sometimes when I'm over someone's house and no one's in the kitchen, I like to write things on that to-do list they have on the refrigerator. Memorize distances to all other planets. Adopt baby, then sell on black market. You ever notice when a house burns down, the only thing left standing is the fireplace and the chimney? How's that for evidence? I bought a new camera. It's very advanced. You don't even need it. Why are the pictures square if the lens is round? I bought a new phone. The first thing I did was push redial. The phone started having a nervous breakdown. The phone was twitching like this. I don't have this information. I bought an iPod. It can either hold 5,000 songs or one telephone message from my mother. They say you're not supposed to put metal in a microwave oven. They're right. I'm missing a wall in my kitchen. Today I was talking to myself. I was very polite and cordial, but I could tell I was lying. You know, if heat rises, heaven might be hotter than hell.
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5: I was in a shoe store and the guy was calling me boss. And I said, can I just get those sneakers in a 10? And he said, okay. And then he went downstairs and he came back and he said, I don't have a 10, I have a 9. Oh, great. Because while you were downstairs, my toes were severed off. So that works out. Normally it would be stupid for you to tell me a number different than the one I said because it goes with my body part. But given my very recent accident, you're right on. I'll take the nines and a pile of band-aids. Thank you. You're a genius. A quick way to start a conversation is to say something like, "What's your favorite color?" A quick way to end a conversation is to say something like, "What's your favorite color, person?" All right, I think we're gonna finish up here. I wanna thank everybody for coming out. This stadium, I can't believe, is packed. It's amazing. Not the best acoustics at Shea these days, but I'm gonna buy a bunch of hermit crabs and make them live together. What are those? Ah, they're just crabs. Social crabs. My friend had a burrito. The next day he said, "That burrito did not agree with me." I was like, "Was the disagreement over whether or not you'd have diarrhea?" Let me guess who won. I tried to reason with it. I insisted. You know, I was like, "I want to go outside. I like these pants." But the burrito had his way. Thanks, everybody.
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4: Being from Wisconsin, of course, I like to drink quite a bit. And, yay, drinking. Because these pants aren't going to wet themselves. All right. Yeah, I'm dying on the inside. I figured out what I like about alcohol. Alcohol is an anytime drug. It's just good for any situation. It's like, "Oh, I'm sad. I need a drink. Oh, something good happened. Let's celebrate. I'm bored. What the hell? I'm at work. No one's watching." My biggest problem with drinking, I sometimes have a hard time telling the difference between, like, whether I'm drunk or I'm wasted. I gotta look for clues a little bit. Like, when I'm drunk and riding a bicycle, I might fall over. And when I am wasted, I'll still be pedaling. I have no self-control. I really have to watch it before I get on stage because I just never know how drunk I am. And people start talking. They'll be like, "Have you seen that Shane Moss's act? Man, he's doing some really alternative stuff out there. The other night I watched him, he walked on stage, threw up, and then cried for 45 minutes. I mean, it was funny. Just a little artsy for me." A couple years ago, some friends of mine, they were trying to give me a slowdown on the drink, and one of their ideas was to videotape me during a blackout and then show it to me when I was sober so I could see what I was really acting like. I watched the tape, I was just like, "Oh my God. I mean, I knew I was funny. But that's hilarious." Giving myself a wedgie? Would have never thought of that one, sober. How am I gonna top that? Ooh, dry humping the police officer. Of course. I tend to get a lot of drunken injuries too. Once I was hammered out of my mind, I popped a zit. That turned out to be my nipple. Don't do that. I know guys don't lactate, but something comes out of there. I think it was my innocence.
6: Bill Hicks.
7: Gotta have an enemy, though, because we're so miserable. We gotta keep blaming something, right? Let's blame some more stuff. Drugs, good. Rock and roll. Every few years, rock and roll becomes the big enemy, doesn't it? Remember they play certain rock albums backwards, their satanic messages? Let me tell you something. If you're sitting around your house playing your albums backwards, you are Satan. You needn't look any further. And don't go ruining my stereo to prove a point either. Come here, listen. Can you hear that? Listen. Hey, cut it out. That's brand new, man. What are you doing? No, shut up. Listen real close. Can you hear that? It's crystal clear. Satan is Lord. Satan is Lord. It's like he's in the room. Oh, my God, you're Satan. Ruiner of stereos, destroyer of needles. Because listen, I got an idea. It's time to make a bold admission, all right? Because for the last 10 years, we've seen the rise of conservatives and fundamentalists who try and tell us what to believe and what to think. I got a bold admission if you're one of those people. You ready for it? They say rock and roll is the devil's music. Well, let's say that we know for a fact rock and roll is the devil's music. And we know that it is, for sure, okay? At least he jams.

0: I have played a music instrument poorly while busking for change on the street.
1: Hey, do you play any Tchaikovsky?
0: You got a dollar?
1: Oh, that doesn't sound like Czech. I'm not the one who's trying to buy their classical music on the street!
0: But then what happened is I moved to Los Angeles and I lost 10 pounds because they take away the food before you're done.
2: You're done.
0: And I got the stomach flu for a month, and everyone kept telling me, "You look amazing." I know. Makes you think how good we'll look when we're dead. I was at my grandma's funeral, open casket. I was like, "You got this, girl. You got this."
3: 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You've come to the right place. 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
4: Let me tell you a little something about this business. One of the greatest things in show business is getting recognized for what you do. Whether I'm walking downtown here in Chicago or I'm in the lobby of this wonderful theater and you come up and you go, "Mr. Engvall, we've seen your sitcom. We think it's really funny. We saw your stand-up last night. We laughed so hard we thought we were going to cry." That is the greatest feeling on this planet. And it is a drug that is easy to get addicted to. And that's why God knows that about me. And God gives me what I call little humblers to keep my head in check. Now, basically, there's three types of recognition. There's the, "I know who you look like, but why are you here" look. And that's like if I'm walking through your town in Walmart and you go past me and go like this. No. Then there's the, "Oh my God, it's you" head whip, which is this one. And then there's the crazy fan on his tiptoes going, "That's him right there, right there, right there." And they're all wonderful. About 3 weeks ago, I was in Florida. And I was doing a show there, and I was sitting at this diner having lunch by myself reading the paper. And you know when you get that feeling that you're being watched? So I'm eating, and I look up, and about two booths away from me, there's a very pretty lady looking at me. And she smiled, and I smiled back. And it was, you know, it was a recognition look. It wasn't like I'm a hitting on you look. I went, "Yeah." So I kept eating, and she kept looking. I would look up, and she'd be looking. I'd look down. So she finishes her meal, and she comes to my booth and sits down across the table from me and didn't say, "Hi, hello, my name is..." She just said, "This is what I'm going to tell my husband when he gets home from work today. I'm going to tell him that I had lunch with Jeff Foxworthy." Really, God? Really? Now, all that being said, there are times in your life you'd rather not be recognized. The week of my procedure, I called the doctor like my wife told me to, and they said, "Here's what you need to do. We need you to go to the drugstore and pick up a list of items that will aid us in your colonoscopy." And this list of items included two jugs of what we shall call, for lack of a better term, poopin' juice. And basically what this stuff does is it cleans you out of everything you've eaten since you were five. And then the nurse said, "Now, if those don't work, we're going to need you to purchase an enema bottle." Now, ladies and gentlemen, I was born with a defect, and you can't see it, but I don't possess that filter that sits between your ear and your mouth. And what it does is when your ear hears something your mouth's not supposed to say, it stops it. I don't have one on either side. So when this little nurse said, "We're going to need you to purchase an enema bottle," I screamed into the phone, "Who in the hell is going to give me an enema?" And she said, "What?" And I said, "I'm not going to give myself one. I know for damn sure my wife won't do it. And I don't got a friend close enough I'd even think about asking." And she goes, "Well, you better hope the juice works." So I go to the drugstore, I pick up my list of items, I walk up to the counter, I set them down at the cash register. A little girl working the cash register looks around, and she looks at me and she goes, "Oh my God, you're Bill Engvall." And then she looked down. And I said, "See? Even I get sent to the store to buy stuff for other people." Yeah, not smart, but quick.
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15: But you know, I mean, that's what I'm saying. Like, don't judge someone else for who they are attracted. They can't even help it, you know? It's hard enough to find somebody. Like, I mean, it's hard to get laid. I mean, not for me, but you know what I mean? Like, you gotta... though, man, it's hard, man, because girls are just always like, guys are always just like, hey, oh, come on, you know, and girls are just like, nah, and guys are like, well, come on, though, maybe though, and girls are like, like, oh, man, what about now,
16: no, I don't do that, I can't separate the two, you know? It's like all in one encompassing thing. Like, you can't, like, I don't just have sex. Like, I want to just, like, I can't. Trust me, I wish I could do it. I wish I could do it, but I can't do it. Like, for instance, my friend, what's her number? I don't just give my body to whoever wants my body. I wait to pick someone and then I make love. I like to make love. I don't just sleep around. I make love. That's what I call it, making love. Like, all right, cool, whatever. Call it...
15: Whatever you want. I don't care. Call in Nintendo. It doesn't matter. Sluts. We must be wrong at this making love nonsense because we're the only species that does it. There's no other species on the planet that does it. We have to take each other out and impress each other and court each other and like take each other to Applebee's or whatever. Like you can't, like there's no bears ever at Applebee's, ever. You know what I mean? Like even if they're at Applebee's, people get called to get these bears out of Applebee's. That's awesome. Bears aren't even allowed to make love, is my point. You know, they just walk up to each other. They're like, oh, I'm a bear, you're a bear too. Oh. And then they do it. That's it. No middleman, no Applebee's, no courting, no nothing, man.
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18: You can't use terrorism on China. It wouldn't even work. Oh, you killed my only daughter in terrorist attack. Now I'm free to have son I always wanted. You can't use terrorism on China, because I guarantee you one plane would hit one building in Beijing, and then all you'd hear is a psst, and the Middle East would be gone. And the rest of the world would be looking around like, what the hell happened to the Middle East? China. I don't know. You think us? No. How? There's no weapon that only kill Arab people. It doesn't exist. Look on Google. Which I think is the real reason China doesn't like Google. It's not freedom of information. It's make it something we can say.
19: All right, we'll call it cinnamon.
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20: Look at you all now.
18: Is he racist?
20: It's not racist. That was a joke about language. It's racism of physicality. That joke was linguist. Which it's not either, because that means something else. And if you're ever going to steal a word, don't steal the word that means guy who knows all the words. All I'm saying is if you're a native Chinese-speaking person, you will have difficulty saying G's and L's together. And I come by that honestly, because I grew up in Vancouver, and I worked in a Chinese restaurant delivering Chinese food, surrounded by Chinese people who every day tried to say the name Glenn Wolfe.
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22: Around 1830, an angel appears to Joseph Smith and tells him where some secret scripture is buried. So Joseph is very, very excited, you know, and he goes and gets his two pals, Tom and Huck. I think that's it, you know. Anyway, I'm at the Walmart, which is where I think everyone goes eventually. You know, if they die without Christ. And all I have is some dental floss, and I got my money ready to go, and the woman ahead of me at the checkout has a whole shopping cart of stuff. I said, could I please go ahead of ya? She says, no. And I'm thinking, okay, either I could insult her and waste the next hour of my life, or I could use my intelligence and get her to switch places. And I thought, well, I'm in no hurry. She was crying big time, yeah. I wish I could recall exactly what I said. I remember using the phrase, all the Viagra in the world. And her husband reaches behind me, grabs me by the back of the neck. I screamed, nape, nape.
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0: So my friends, keep your eyes and ears open, especially to this political correctness. I'm telling you, they're changing everything. Last week I told a joke. I said, my grandma's going deaf. We can't afford a hearing aid, so we just stopped talking to her. A woman stopped me in the lobby. She said, the term is no longer deaf. It's hearing impaired. I said, well, it doesn't matter what you say. She got to hear it. Now, why are they changing words on us? They say it's to make everything more sensitive. But my friends, everything isn't sensitive. There are some hard realities that must be dealt with in life, and they have to have a word for them to define them. Changing a word don't change a condition. Look at this word. How about this word? Ugly, ugly, ugly. Ugly is a great word. When you say ugly, everybody knows what you're talking about. What are you going to change it to? Facially challenged? The media no longer uses the term poor. It's insensitive. They use disenfranchised or underclass. That sounds worse than being poor to me. And poor people get some attitudes. I was watching CNN last week. There was a guy in a welfare office complaining to wait 6 hours for his check. I thought, gee, I gotta wait 40 for mine and work for the damn thing. And it's just not words are changing. They're changing signs on us. The greatest sign this country ever had was walk, don't walk. Remember that sign? Walk, don't walk. And then they spent millions of taxpayers' dollars to change that sign to a stick figure. And a hand. Now, what does that mean? Why did they change that? What the hell is this all about? And I've asked people across this country, why did they change that sign? You know what people tell me? Well, a lot of people don't know how to read. Hey, the hell with those people. We had to learn how to read. Why can't they learn how to read? Let them get hit by a car. Walk isn't a big word. If they don't have the imagination or desire to learn how to read, what is that hand? What is that, patty cake? Give me five? What is that, man? They might stand here and wave back. Everything's an issue now. You can't even buy a can of tuna out here. I bought a can of tuna a couple weeks ago. A guy runs over. Don't eat that. It's got dolphin in it. I said, well, you're a little late. It's dead. You ought to be out on the boat. You're working this thing ass backwards. It's on sale. Sorry, Charlie.
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21: Did you guys see Taken 2? Yeah, that's my reaction as well. I saw it, but I might not have. Liam Neeson's on the phone with his daughter again. I don't know why she doesn't just let his calls go to voicemail and start running. Dad, But she takes the call, and he says, your mother's about to be taken. And then when he has the perfect opportunity to say Taken 2, he says, and they'll probably come for you as well. How hard is it for him to just say, you'll probably be taken too? It could be the first scene of the movie, and as soon as he says it, it could come up on the screen in big letters, boom, Taken 2. And then we'd have Taken movies for the rest of our lives. Instead, it's done at 2. 2 and out. They could do Taken 3, Taken yet again. Taken 4, the final conflict. Taken 5, a new beginning. Taken 6, Fast 6. Taken 7, all good Takens go to heaven. Taken 8 men out. Taken 9. 9 what? 9 months. That's weird. Like, I will kidnap your baby that's in your womb. I will take your baby out of you and you won't even know. And then I will put it in my own stomach and give birth to it and raise it as my own.
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1: George Carlin. Oh, yeah. Daytime television. Now, guys don't watch too much. I realize the guys aren't into daytime TV. Most of the ladies in an audience like this don't watch either. But if anyone watches, it is mostly women. There's a lot of women-oriented shows. There's a lot of pain, man. There's a lot of pain in the daytime. A lot of tragedy, a lot of down trips. Soap operas, most especially. Ladies don't even call them soap operas anymore. They call them my stories.
2: Call me back, Agnes. My stories are coming on.
1: And there are lots of stories. And they all have doctors in them. Doctors in everything. Even if it's not about doctors, he'll be along. There's not much happiness in the daytime, even on the quiz shows, you know, where you'd expect to find an occasional winner and a little joy. They rarely have a winner anymore. They really don't get to play the games anymore. Damn rules take too long to explain. By the time they get to the first question is, can you come back tomorrow? We're out of time. You've heard the rules. Well, you know how we play our game, don't you? The champion, Mrs. Muckenfuss, will get the first question. If she answers correctly, the challenger, Mrs. Fussmucker, will spin the big prize wheel to determine the champion's prize. If the wheel stops on a prize already won by the champion, she'll have to forfeit the prize and draw a number for a new category. If the wheel stops on a prize not yet won by our champion, she'll have a choice of either accepting the prize or taking a prize from the challenger's list, in which case the champion forfeits her turn and chooses the challenger's home partner from the revolving drum. We'll call the challenger's home partner on the phone. We'll ask her 15 questions. If she can answer all of them correctly, she can select a number from 1 to 900. The champion will then spin the big prize wheel to determine the amount of money won by the challenger's home partner. Well, that's what happens if the champion answers correctly. If she answers incorrectly, she has to give us her firstborn male child. Well, it's only fair. Those ladies don't risk anything, you know. I mean, they come to the studio empty-handed. And even the worst contestant of the month gets a copy of the home game. A little pat in the ass. Thank you, honey. God love you. I like to see those ladies have to bring in their own furniture and bed it against the house, you know? Give a little excitement. Okay, you've lost. Take it away, boys. Your living room. Okay. Isn't she a good sport?
3: McCartney, he's a national treasure, a global icon. He was in The Beatles, and he couldn't find a woman with four working limbs. That's it, he had to make do. People, she accused him, I believe, of hitting her. Which is, do you think he hit her? Do you think Paul McCartney hit Heather Mills?
23: I don't think he did, but, I mean, if I'm honest, I would have.
3: No, I'm not advocating violence against women in any way, shape, or form, but it'd be interesting to know whether she would spin round like a swing ball. And actually, to be honest, she accused him of hitting her with her false leg. That is disgraceful, and that is a lie. I can tell you why that is definitely a lie, because if you hit someone with a false leg, technically, that is a kick. I should really write a joke about a gay dinosaur dancing. Women usually take care of contraception within a relationship, but some men do, and they're called dads. A lot of people are worried that the artificial creation of sperm in laboratories means that men are essentially obsolete now. Women don't need men anymore because they can artificially create sperm in laboratories. What do you think about that, ladies? Yay! Luckily, they keep the artificially created sperm in jam jars. So you still need us to... I'm not sure if that's exactly how artificial insemination works. My girlfriend said to me recently, we can't have sex, I've got a headache. I said, I'm going to be right at the other end. If you're deaf and you're offended by anything you've heard...
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26: Don't go to cookouts. I hate cookouts, man. I don't like my family come by the house, the relatives I ain't seen like since the last cookout. You got certain relatives you just see at the cookout, and they get on your nerves every year. Then my Aunt Bunny would fall down the steps almost every year. Ever have a heavyset aunt fall down the steps? Make a whole lot of noise. It's scary too, because they be calling Jesus on the way down. And aunts don't like to fall straight down the steps like a kid. They be trying to break the fall and hold it and stop. And that just make the fall take a half hour. Then real loud, yeah, like...
4: Lord Jesus Christ, help me, Lord, please, Jesus, please. Jesus, God, help me, Lord, Jesus, help me, I'm falling out of steps, oh, Lord Jesus Christ, please. My shoe. Oh, Lord Jesus Christ, help me. I'm halfway down now, help me, Lord.
26: Lillian, the bitch is falling down the steps again.
4: Lillian, what's wrong, buddy? I fell down the steps.
26: Buddy fell down the steps. Eddie, go get your aunt buddy something cool for her head. What happened? Buddy fell down the steps.
4: I thought you were walking down the steps. And you were walking down the steps.
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6: And I'm not having a kid until I go back and relearn what a noun, adjective, verb, adverb. Well, I don't want to look stupid when the kid's doing homework. Dad, what's a pronoun? It's a professional noun. It's a pronoun. It's better than the other nouns. It went pro. Why don't you look it up? What am I, Wicked Daddy? Look it up. That's what Google's for. Look it up. That's why parents always say, look it up. They have no idea. It's a lot of work taking care of kids. A lot of work. Yeah. I didn't realize it until my friend's wife was pregnant, driving us around in wine country. We're all having fun. She can't drink. Then she told us that women don't drink when they're breastfeeding. If I was a mother, I'd put an end to that. I'd just sit the kid down. There's your bottle. There's mama's bottle. Go suck on dad. He did nothing for 9 months. There's your designated nipple over there. People that have kids always say the same thing, though. They always go, well, it's a lot different when it's your own. Really? Then why do we have laws if you don't like your kid, you can leave him on a church step? We have safe haven laws. Some states, like Nebraska, forgot to put an age limit on it. So people were dropping off their 17-year-old kids. They were driving from states like Florida. I mean, if you're a kid and you live in Florida and your parents say, get in the car, we're going to Nebraska. You gotta know something's wrong. There's nothing in Nebraska except the law that you can leave your kid on a church step. And I don't know how that works anyway. How does that work? The kid hasn't listened to you your whole life. Now you're like, sit out! Don't get out of that basket. Stay in that basket. I waited 15 years for them to pass this law. That's a lot of work. How many people have kids? A lot? Then the kids grow up. How old are your kids? 18, 19. Yeah. Wow. See, this is what I don't get. You give these kids like all this love and you nurture them and you make sacrifices. Then the kid grows up and yells at you. I can already picture me fighting with my kid. It's like, well, why can't I go to the party? Everyone else's parents are letting him go. You ruined my life. I hate you. And I'll be like, well, you ruined mom's body.
7: Want to have that discussion now, you little ungrateful body ruiner? If anybody's going to the party, it's Daddy.
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10: Went to a therapist in a rich area town here, and after the session, I go, what do I owe? He goes, oh, that'll be $400. And I just did that thing you do when you wander into the wrong furniture store. I'm like, how much is that couch? That's $27,000. Oh, does that come in red? Yeah, I'm asking a fake follow-up question. To give you the illusion I'm not mortified by what you just told me. And that I'm still in this conversation. But that's a good gig, Doc. $400 an hour for being sort of nice to sad people. Went to get a flu shot. Went into the nurse's room and she goes, can I get your last name? I go, it's Barry. She goes, Barry Manilow? And I gave her a little fake laugh, you know, because she hasn't torn up the open mic circuit like I have. There was a little pause, and she goes, so what is your last name? I go, it really is Barry. Believe it or not, I wasn't setting you up for the worst joke I've ever heard in my life. Even if I had a contest where I only compared that joke to jokes that other nurses have told me, you'd come in last.
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11: I get a real kick out of it whenever people use 9/11 as a benchmark in their own lives. Like, I was working at Deutsch on 9/11, so that barbecue place is on 72nd Street. It's a good place. So this happened. I'm at my parents' house, and my mother says to me, Matt, why don't you try the chicken? See if it's done yet. Is that really the best way for me to be checking culinary majors? By putting it into my mouth. Here, put this in your mouth. See if it's food yet. No, it's still a disease, dead animal. Hey, Matt, is that water boiling? I don't know. Let me check. No. I got a real beef with Yellow Ribbons. I don't think they do nearly enough to support our troops. Not nearly enough, no. I think that we should support our troops the way that they did when they were writing the Rambo movies. You know? Like, that's the sentiment we need. Here's the political ad I want to see. Guy walks into a voting booth, and he's like, ooh, what's this? Proposition 12? More money for veterans hospitals? I'm gonna vote no. And then all of a sudden, a pair of eyes open up on the wall behind him. And that's the ad.
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9: Dana Gould.
0: We had four dogs, and then now we have three dogs. Because the dog I wanted to die the least died. I know. Not a big momentum builder at the old comedy show. But, you know, so, it happens. And she was a great girl, 15 and a half, played hard to the bottom of the ninth. Bella, my dog, just loved her to death. Well, no, I don't love her. That would have been terrible. Jeffrey Dahmer loved people to death. I just loved my dog a lot. And I'm with her, all the kids are there, and we're at animal aftercare. Y'all know what happens there. I was really proud
9: of everybody, and then they all went out to the car. And I was good, you know, I was kind of like hanging together until I actually had to hand her over. And then I fell apart. I started crying like a sissy who was also a girl. And the woman who worked there went, "Sir, it's okay. This happens every day." And all I could think of was, "Then why do you work here? What is wrong with you? What'd you tell your guidance counselor? Oh, I really like sad people, but I want to be around a lot of dead animals." So you got your wish. Congratulations, Dr. Frankenstein, you got your wish. Sir, I will have you know that we are the only animal crematorium in the San Fernando Valley that is licensed to cremate horses. So until you have set an entire horse on fire, I suggest you not judge me. Thank you very much. Okay. I understand. The next time you set a horse on fire, can I come? Well, I'll ask Sheila, but it's probably a no. Come on, my dog died. You gotta give me something. I ended up regretting the request.
12: But I have an amazing ability that I will share with you right now. I worked at McDonald's from 1999 to 2006. And all I'm going to do, if you yell out one of those years, I will tell you the most popular Happy Meal toy of that year. You guys ready to play? All right, you. 2002, that was Yu-Gi-Oh cards, and I touched a woman's leg for the first time. That's how this works. I will remember the toy, but a sad fact will come cascading forth in my head in what I call retarded memento syndrome. Okay, another one.
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12: That was Pokemon, and I watched Spice World twice. 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
12: I said 99 to 2006, and you retconned additional years onto my McDonald's resume. I just didn't think you suffered enough, you know? Your acne needed some back knee. That's how you just had to push you back a little bit. It's like 97, you were just an aspiring McDonald's employee. You looked at a clown and said, "I want that to be my boss." Someone else?
14: 2005.
12: That just sounds like a sad auction. I think you just priced his right at me with 1997. I win, right? But yeah, so 2005, that was, let's see here, that was Beanie Babies, and I got to clean the bathroom and play that fun game, barbecue sauce or period blood. I'm loving it.
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12: You gotta be careful how you conduct yourself in this world. You know, I live in New York, and people can, they'll mess with you. So you gotta have a good repertoire of, like, threats, you know, and insults to back them off. And I came up with a few of my own, and I'd like to try them on you now. Okay, I'm gonna fight, all right?
7: I'll stick your ass in your ass!
0: I'm gonna man you with my hand, buddy.
1: You know when you're in an elevator, and you ever do this, you get in an elevator, there's already people on, right? And you go to press your floor button, and it's already been pressed, it's all lit up. You know, and they all saw you starting to go for it. And then you don't want to press it. Then you get that thing where you make that noise where you don't actually make words. You know the thing you get on, you're like, oh, I didn't see that.
0: I just say I wasn't pressing the button, I'm pressing the air in front of the button.
1: Right here, yep.
0: I'm going to a floor that you know nothing about, man. I'm going to the floor. 1, 2, 3, four.
1: You ever do this? You know when you tell somebody a story, then a week later, you tell them the same story again because you forgot? And by this time, you've added a bunch of lies to it. You know?
0: I moved in with my girlfriend. We live together now. And it's kind of cool, you know, living with her. I really, really like it. She works. She actually does stuff. And I just sit around all day. I don't do anything. And then she comes home. The other day, she came home. She's like, what are you doing? I told you to mow the lawn. Why didn't you mow the lawn? And I said, oh, mow the lawn? I thought you said watch TV.
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2: So y'all leave that brown liquor alone. Last time I had brown liquor, I was drinking. Me and Chelsea, we was getting messed up, man. And so I was drinking in there. I was talking to this guy, I could have swore he looked like Denzel Washington. I'm on training day, you. I'm gonna give you glory. I was naming off all his movies. Like, that is Denzel right there. I woke up the next day, he was Flavor Flav. I'm like, damn it! But y'all, please stop watching Flavor Flav. For y'all that don't know, Flavor Flav has a reality show on VH1. Women are licking and kissing all over Flavor Flav. That's not the problem. I'm gonna describe to you what Flavor Flav looked like. I know I'm not a beauty queen, but let's look at Flavor Flav. My agent called me, y'all. He said, you know, it's getting real tight in Hollywood. We may have to put you on Flavor of Love 4. I said, put me on Cops. Put me on To Catch a Predator. I will touch the kids. Yes, Chris Hansen, I don't know why. I just touched the kids. Yes. I just didn't want to be bothered with Flavor Flav. Can we do a remake of Roots? I don't know. I just didn't want to be with Flavor Flav.
36: All laughs, all the time. I Heart Comedy.
3: See, I gotta drive real safe because I don't have any insurance. They don't give it to entertainers. See, my dad had this problem when I was a kid, you know. He owned a roller skating rink. We couldn't get insurance there, so he just put up a sign, you know, not responsible for accidents, skated on risk. So I put a sign up on my car. Unemployed entertainer. I dare you. But I'm still responsible for all damage to another car. So I just hang my old tires around my car like a tugboat. I don't care. A real sense of freedom knowing you got a big rubber bumper all around your car. I don't know why they don't build a car like that, like a Dodge car, so you could have some fun on the road. You know what I mean? City people like contact. They like to jostle around. The same thing when you get out on the road. You like to bang around a little bit, you know? Somebody starts coming in your lane. Move over. You're at a red light, old lady in front of you, the light turns green, she don't go. I got gas and first gear for two cars. You can't give an old lady whiplash because her head don't go above the seat. I don't mind hurrying now, but I'm against ignorance and stupidity on the highway. Stupid drivers. The ones going down the freeway with the seatbelt hanging out the door making sparks. The ones going over an overpass with the turn signal on. Where in the hell are they gonna turn? It's like a sign to the whole world. Blink, blink, I'm stupid as hell. I'm stupid as hell. or else they're in the fast lane of the freeway going 35 miles an hour with a bumper sticker on the back that says, I'd rather be sailing. Good, get the hell off the road. If I had my way in this world, every driver would be issued a little rubber stick 'em dart gun like you had when you were a kid. When somebody does something stupid, you hang out the window, you shoot them in the trunk. It would stick out with a little sign that said stupid on it. Then when the highway patrol comes by and sees a car with about a dozen of these on the back end, pulls them over, gives them a ticket for being an asshole.
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35: Steve Harvey.
4: I think a lot of times about relationships, you know, because relationships are so very, very difficult to maintain, especially for women. I feel for women the most because, you know, it is so hard for women to find a good man. It really is. I know. See, the problem with it, finding a good man, is that, see, most good men are already taken. And then the ones that ain't taken, them other ones, you know, kind of had to go away for a little while, you know. You know, it didn't work out good down at the court. What I'm going to show you, ladies, is if you can't find a good man to supply all your needs, Steve finna teach you how to get a whole gang of them, round them up, and make yourself one good-ass man. So basically what I'm about to tell you, ladies, is how to build yourself a man. See, first of all, women have four basic needs. The most needy need in a woman, especially if you're divorced or you're a single mother, sometimes you just need a father figure. Somebody to come through and just help out with the kids. Somebody that'll provide a role model for the little boy. Just be a male figure for your little girl. Well, if that's the case, the man you need to go out and get is an ugly man. I'm talking toe up from the flow up. I'm talking he's so ugly, he can't get in nobody else's house. He ain't gonna ever ask you for no cookie either because he's afraid you'll get mad and make him stop coming by. He can't afford for that to happen. Oh, his ugly ass will be good to them kids. Carry a little boy down to the park, take your little girl swinging. He'll push your girl in that swing for hours. Ugly ass ain't got nowhere to go.
36: Funny lives here. 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
5: I met the man twice. He was a wonderful human being, but he was one clown short of a circus. Steve Irwin, the crocodile hunter. That's why we watched the show. He made everything exciting. He made everything fun. He could find the smallest, most insignificant. Shut up. I didn't know I was gonna use big words. The cuddliest little animal. And he'd be all excited, be like, woo! Look at the size of that hamster. Danger, danger, danger. And his wife was like, Steve, it's just a hamster. But Terry, it's a woo-gifting heapster. The rarest in the world. And she's gorgeous. Yeah, you're gorgeous. You ever notice he had to kiss everything on the mouth? Did that freak you guys out?
6: Yeah. No.
5: Kissing animals on the mouth?
6: No.
5: No? Freak. Does he realize animals can lick their own?
6: Yeah.
5: Wish I was an animal. Nah, I'm kidding. Especially since I got the Brazilian.
6: What?
5: No. I have a little man from South America. Oh, I sleep with one guy and I'm gay. So you gotta think. You gotta think this guy's riling those animals up. It's 190 in Australia. You've been to the zoo in the summertime? Animals just laying around doing nothing? Right? You've been to the jungle garden, right? You saw the pigeon? Who said the pigeon died? The pigeon died? Sorry, folks, zoo's closed. The moose should have told you on the way in. The pigeon died.
35: Sklar Brothers.
8: Yeah! All right!
9: Rocking it up.
0: Minneapolis.
8: Right. So happy to be here.
0: The Twin Cities.
8: We love it. We love it, not just because we're twins, but we love the Twin Cities. We love coming here. First thing we do is flip on the tube late at night to catch those bad local commercials. Our favorite one here is for Menards.
0: Of course.
8: All right, let's stop right there.
0: We're obsessed.
8: They've gone back to using that old dude, right?
0: You know that guy?
8: Is he a guy?
0: We weren't sure if it was a dude.
8: For a long time.
0: Because he's got man boobs.
8: He's got a sweet... And the big glasses, right?
0: I don't care. I'll say it. He's got a sweet rack.
8: Very supple.
0: I am very comfortable with my heterosexuality, but those are some teats. Okay, people?
8: That guy's great. I swear to God. He went away for a while, and I think it's because he was not feeling that well.
0: Right. I think we saw the one commercial where he actually had a stroke in the commercial.
8: Yeah, literally. He was fine at the beginning of the commercial, and then he just devolved. It was crazy. He was like, this Duraflame lug is only $19.99.
0: I can't feel Menards.
8: I'll buy something from him to help
0: him
8: out.
0: Sure, man.
8: Hope you feel better, dude.
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9: My son wants to be a pilot, and then we looked at his report card. I don't know where the disconnect comes with him from semester to semester. You know, I was going over his report card with him. Last semester, we're looking. I'm sitting there with him going over it grade by grade, class by class. I'm like, hey, way to go. You got an A in Spanish. And then I look down. I'm like, you got a D in English. I said, do you realize you just got an A in Spanish and a D in your native language? And he just looked at me and went, si, senor. Oh, and I never did this when I was a kid. I don't know where he's getting this from, but he just walks around with his hands stapled onto the front of his pants. And I'm like, what are you doing there? He's like, what? I'm like, stop it with your hand, right? I'm like the wiener sheriff around my house, huh? I'm not kidding. I turn into that Foghorn Leghorn character. I'm like, hold on there, boy. Let go of your thing there, son. I say, if you let go, it's not going to drop off there, boy. People are looking at you, holding on to your single digit there, son. Now stop it. I'm introducing him to people. He's like, hey, nice to meet you. And people are like, I just shook that kid's wiener.
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11: I'm very happy to be here. I'm wearing cologne. It's a big step when you wear cologne. Somebody gave me one of these gift sets, you know, with the cologne, the aftershave. Soap on a rope, I need soap on a rope. A lot of times, I'm in the shower, I want to hang myself, I need a rope. They put cologne smell in every product. I mean, the gift set has all these different things. They have an underarm deodorant with the smell of the cologne in the deodorant. Do you need that smell, guys, in under your arms? I think once the woman's got her nose in your armpit, the seduction's pretty much over, isn't it? I think she likes you, you know. Like we're dogs, you gotta smell every square inch of a human being before you make up your mind. I can't take that pressure. I like the way women handle their situation with the perfumes. Totally different, as always. They have their own thing. Do you know what I mean? Little spots. They pick their little places. They put it... You know those little spots along the way? That's what they're like. It's like each little spot says, come on, there's more. But this one, ladies, they put it here. What is that about? What's happening here? Is that in case you slap some guy? He still finds you intriguing. You know something. Oh, Chanel. I had you figured all wrong.
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0: smoking accessories, including, I am not making this up, marijuana scented incense. Now, I think these people may be unaware of why we're using incense. It's like, who's the market for this? There really a ton of people out there? Like, yeah, I don't smoke. I just love to smell like probable cause.
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2: And every song now in hip-hop is one song on repeat with new words. They just have one song. They're like, all right, someone's got to come in and make some new words to this one song. Check this out. Just gonna stand there and watch me burn. That's all right because I like the way it hurts. Next song, same album.

song, same friggin' song. A little faster now. Thank you. I make fun of rock, though, too. One of my favorite bands all time, Pearl Jam. Love Pearl Jam. Love Pearl Jam. They have a song called Yellow Ledbetter. And it touches bros' hearts. We're like, oh, that song's about me, man. It's a beautiful song. And someone's like, what's it about? It's like, we have no idea. He doesn't say any words. Eddie Vedder has never said a word ever, except for maybe daughter in one song. This is my impression of Eddie Vedder singing Yellow Ledbetter. I'm not even exaggerating.

0: There's no words. There's no words in the whole song. Music's very sexual. Makes people horny, right? What do you think it was like in the 18th century? What did they listen to when they hooked up? Was it like, hit it? Yeah, Beatrice, that's hot. That's good. Take that bonnet off. Yeah, take that bonnet off. Art thou horny? Art thou horny? Yeah, that's good.
1: iHeart Comedy.
2: Mr. Warmth, Don Rickles. Why don't you go and milk a Clydesdale for a half hour?
3: Milk a Clydesdale?
2: That's right. You don't have to play it back. How about a little good evening? How's
3: good
2: your
3: evening.
2: Mother? How's your family? Anything?
3: All right. How is your lovely wife, Barbara, and your young child?
2: She dies Thursday.
3: No, come on.
4: No, not you.
3: But you didn't
2: get
3: married.
2: I got a Jewish wife that just lays in bed and goes, help me with the jewelry.
3: You didn't get married, though, until you were late in life.
2: Well, till I was what?
3: Well, I mean,
2: I met the most darling lady in life late in life because I worked with strippers, exotic dancers, as we call them today. You know, with the cobra coming out of the basket, and the cobra went, I want to be with you. And the broad went, challenge me, challenge me. It's a long story. I was on the road a lot, laying in bed watching a morph die on the lamp, you know. And when you get like that, you find yourself on a street corner going, miss. And then I met my wife, who said, I'm not some perverted jerk, I'm a person. And now she's sitting at home, just laying there, going, he's so rich, he's so rich. See, they always say Jewish people have a lot of money. You're an Irish guy, right?
5: That's right.
2: Well, you never would have money because you're too busy spending it on beer. You just sit around the house in your bathroom going, no, Ed McMahon is a good guy, and he sits here every night on that couch, night after night, saying, oh, Johnny, you're marvelous. But Ed, I know.

0: know and you know that someday he can't live forever, and I saw the x-rays a week. And this will be your show, just like you wanted. 90 minutes of you. Just you sitting there going, oh, your Uncle Mike, your sister Kate. You dumbbell from Nebraska. His mother and father are sitting on the porch in Nebraska going, why doesn't Johnny call? And his father is not that way. Your dad is what, about 6'2"?
1: No.
0: Your father, try to think.
1: Yes, my dad.
0: See, when you get that rich, you forget the family. He's so busy in court all day long going, well, who wants to sue? You got a lovely wife now, Joanna, who I saw.
1: I'm still trying to get the hassock from the last marriage. Look.
0: Now, John, you've had, not lucky in love, but now, thank God, you've met the woman of your dreams. Really.
2: Well.
1: Well, if you're as successful at marriage as you are at television shows, you've got a lot coming up, haven't you?
0: Loves you, Johnny. I always loved you. I don't care what you say. You're the best talk show guy in the world. You give me a break. You are not of my faith, but I bless you. Hashem, Ahoyim, Panoi, Hanoi, Panoim. And I'll made you a helicopter.
1: For a moment, I thought I was going to have the operation. We're going to take a break here, and you can catch a shower.
0: Oh.
1: And then we'll be right back after this word. So stay tuned.
3: I really think I'm going to be one of those guys, like, pants down around his ankles and yelling about Star Wars. Like, yes, I still freak out about Star Wars. And not because I love it, because I hate it. Because I used to love it. And it betrayed me. Yes. I totally take it personally. That's still my thing. And people that know me don't even like to bring it up around me because they just know Grandpa will start on a rant. Like, I was with my wife in Target, and we're walking through Target, and I see this is just a couple months back, and the Blu-ray display for the special editions is there. And I hate the special editions, and I lose my mind on the Blu-ray display. I'm just pointing at the display. I lose my mind in a public place. I'm just like, George Lucas, you don't get my money, mother. My wife is like, what is wrong with you? Like, we're in a Target, you weirdo. Like, what are you doing? I can't even articulate my anger to my sweet, sweet wife. I just point to the display and go, burr, burr. I'm like a monster. And she turns and looks at the Blu-ray display and just rolls her eyes because she is so sick of hearing the word star next to the word wars and then what comes out of my mouth afterwards because it's my Vietnam. But that is what my son is going to have to hide from me. It's not going to be porno or weed. I'll be cool with that. He's going to come home one day and see my wife after spending the night at a friend's house and go, hey, Mom, I was over at Steve's place and I saw Phantom Menace. It's not that bad. And she's going to go, watch your damn mouth. Your father will leave us.
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5: I have four older brothers. Nobody's funnier. Nobody's funnier than the older brother. Oh, the jackass hilarity could wrap itself up at any time now. I love them. I was home for Christmas, and my brother and I are doing dishes in the kitchen, and there's a dirty sock on the floor, a dirty, dirty sock, and he picks it up and he whips it at me. And I'm like, dude, aren't you 40? Did you just whip a sock at me? And he says, moron says what? And I didn't hear him, so I said, what? So I had to deal with an hour of like, you're a moron. Hey, moron. And 40. Let's just say that out loud, shall we? 40. Also, big fan of You've Got Mail. Let's say that. I like to out my brother. He likes You've Got Mail. Remember that movie? 13-year-old girls won't say it out loud. There's my brother. Married, 2 children, nice beard. Okay, so, see how the jackass hilarity goes both ways, huh? Yeah, he's the golden child, the sock thrower. He's the golden child. Everyone related to the golden child? If you are not related to the golden child, you are the golden child, and look, I brought you something. No, okay. He is a perfectly nice man. There's no reason not to like him, but he's done no wrong. We do make fun of him because that's how we communicate in my family. That's how we communicate. We have 2 ways of communicating in my family. We will talk at you and not listen, then get to the end of the conversation and be perfectly happy. Or we will make fun of you, hoping you'll change. And with my brother, he's a, and actually we just also just make fun of you. My brother's a banker, but he's a banker in Milwaukee, so we like to say things to him like, hey, Russ, do you lend people money or do you borrow it to them? Try that joke in Nebraska. Is that a grammar joke? Is that a woman up there? Who said she could talk? Anyway. Sometimes it gets ugly. That's all I'm saying. He's a good guy. My dad's a salesman. My father loves the sale. If you don't need something and he convinces you to purchase something, he wins. He is in competition with no one but himself. He loves the sale. My father has sold everything, too. He sold mausoleum crypts. He sold toupees. My father's a full head of hair, and when he used to sell toupees, he would comb his hair like a toupee and then pretend to adjust it.
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2: 1 year in high school, I had to take this standardized test, you know? Supposed to tell me what I had to do with the rest of my life. And my results came back. I said that I had to either be a rocket scientist or run a laundry service or stop cheating off the Asian kid. Now that's a really smart joke. I mean, usually only Asian people get it. Try to do that joke on Late Night with Jimmy Fallon. I don't know if it sounds like a big deal to all you guys, but it should. And when you do stand-up on a TV show, you got to go through a thing called standards and practices. Do you know what I mean? Do you know what standards and practices is? It sounds like an official thing, right? Like they tell you what you can and can't say on TV based on how offensive it is. It's just this one woman. She goes, that's too offensive for us. You need to change it. I'm like, well, what do I have to change? She says, well, you can't say run a laundry service. That's the offensive part. You've got to change that to a different Asian stereotype. I mean, exact words. So I walk away and I'm racking my brain, and finally I come back to her after 5 minutes and I say, okay, how about instead of saying run a laundry service, I say build a railroad. A lot of you were laughing. The rest of you should have gone to class. And this woman looks me right in the eyes. Says, Anthony, build a railroad? That's perfect.
6: Rodney Dangerfield.
7: I live here in New York on the West Side. A rough neighborhood, Riff. In fact, on my block, they just put up a new sign. It says, drive fast. The life you save may be your own. Well, in my neighborhood, the best-selling book is How to Attack in a Self-Service Elevator. It's the thing that bothers me, my building, you know. Like, we got no doorman there, and I come home at night, and I ring the bell, and my wife presses something upstairs, and the front door buzzes. When I hear that buzz, I walk in. Every night when I come home, there's always some strange guy standing there who walks in with me on my bus. It happened the other night, some guy that walked in with me on my bus. I listened for his buzz. He had no buzz. We got in the elevator. I pressed my button. I live in the top floor, 15. He pressed his button. Roof. When I got off, I said to him, good night. He said, I'll see you later. I live in a kind of building like when I take a shower, I never get under it right away, you know. The first 5 minutes, I get rust. And while I'm taking a shower, if someone in the building takes a cold drink of water, I get burnt. Like a radiator's the whistle. I figured out why they whistle, you know. I mean, the heat comes up so seldom, they celebrate. It's a whole thing with them there, you know.
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6: You remember back in the good old days when the only question you had to ask, are you single? Now you got straight interview. Are you single? Are you gay? Do you have HIV? Are you on the pipe? Do you have any children? The baby on the way counts. It ain't always the man's fault. It ain't. It ain't always the man's fault. Oh, don't get quiet on me now, bitches. It ain't always the man's fault. Let me let you know something about men. You can have a stomp down, drag out, bust a window, call your mama, fight. This mother be in front of TV. So you ain't gonna make that hamburger helper now? You ain't gonna do that? You ain't gonna make that? I went out with this dude for 3 years. Great guy, great relationship. He cheated on me. I found out he wasn't so great, but I forgave him. But ladies, do we really forget about that? Hell no. Every time we got into an argument, I brought that right back up. He couldn't get away with nothing, yo. He'd be like, yo, baby, hey, did you know we was out of cookies? What? Did that bitch eat them cookies? Let me find out you eating cookies with this bitch in my house. You call your homegirls, you know he eating cookies with this bitch, right? Yeah, chocolate chip.
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8: I met Dick Cheney when I was at the White House. I was speaking at the White House Correspondents Dinner, and I met Dick Cheney there. I was terrified. He's like a Bond villain. He is. He's like. He does this with his hand. There's nothing there. He just does it. I was actually terrified when I met him because I said some mean things about him in the speech. And then after it, I was like, oh, is that okay? But, oh, no, I loved it. Ah, I can take it. I enjoyed myself. Ah, I enjoyed it very much. Now, you enjoy your audit. And you know what? I got audited. I know. Yeah, anyway, that's my job now, apparently. Pick on celebrities that have got caught with their pants down. The first time it happened when I got the late night show, the first one I ever had to deal with was the Kevin Costner sex scandal. Remember that? Yeah, nobody remembers that. Which tells me two things. One, Kevin Costner has a great publicist. And two, none of you was watching my show in the first year. It's all right. That's right. I don't even watch it now. Well, very briefly, the first one, the Kevin Costner sex scandal. Well, actually, it was golf-related again. He was in Scotland, of all places. Kevin Costner went to Scotland to play golf at St. Andrews, the royal and ancient home of golf. And apparently, after his golf game, or allegedly, for legal reasons, he was getting a massage, and he asked the masseuse for a happy ending. What we would now call an Al Gore. Okay, anyway, by the way, when he did this, you know, he wasn't just on any vacation in Scotland. He was on his honeymoon. Yes. Feel a little more comfortable judging him now, don't you?
9: I travel, you know, like a lot. I travel a lot. And so I sort of stick to the chains when I'm on the road. I love the chains. My favorite is the Cheesecake Factory. I love this place. It is the same in every city. It is a model of consistency. There is a reason why they call it a factory. It is exactly the same. They will offer you cheesecake at the end of every meal, no matter what. They'll offer it to you. You could obviously not want cheesecake. You could be standing up. You could be putting your coat on. You could have your credit card out. You could have a big button that says, I have diabetes. They're going to offer you the cheesecake. It doesn't matter. Oh, my God, my husband is having a heart attack. Okay, ma'am, relax. Do you think that he might want some cheesecake? Because we could wrap it up. Don't let them tell you about the specials at the Cheesecake Factory. It lasts for like 45 minutes. It's long, right? You know you're in trouble when they're like, hey, can we tell you about the specials? And you go, yeah. And they go, hear ye, hear ye. For a long time, ordering iced tea at the Cheesecake Factory was really weird. Like they only had one kind of tea for a while. And if you ordered tea, it would go like this. You go, I'll have an iced tea. And they'd say, okay. Just so you know, it's a passion flavored tea. Like very somber, like that. Like you have 6 months to live. Every city, every factory. I don't know what happened, but a long time ago, somebody must have ordered tea, got passion tea, and set fire to the Cheesecake Factory. This is passion! I'm burning the factory down! Some poor kid's been working there for like 2 weeks. How come we always go to tell him about the tea? I don't know. Why don't you ask Troy? Who's Troy? Troy's dead. Now go tell him about the tea like we told you.
10: I was at the airport in Las Vegas, and I saw my favorite magician at the airport. So I saw David Copperfield. That's my favorite magician. I went up to him. I tapped him on the shoulder and turned around, and it wasn't him. That guy's good, man. He was a beautiful woman all of a sudden, right before my eyes. I was like, damn, you're great. I know I look happy, but I'm not. I got some bad news. One of my favorite uncles died. He was a famous entomologist. He studied insects for a living. He was like world renowned. He used to be on like CNN sometimes, you know, and they had like infestations, you know, be on TV. You know, he died. It was sad because my cousin came home and found him dead on the windshield. Yeah. It was real tragic. I went to the funeral. It was weird. He didn't want to be buried or cremated. He just wanted to be displayed by a big stick pin. He didn't have any pallbearers or anything because everybody knows that my aunt can live 6 times her own weight. My uncles, man, I got some crazy uncles, man. I got this one uncle. He had a sheep farm. He had some sheep on his farm, and so he had a sheep farm, and it was like. He didn't have a lot of them, you know. He didn't have a bunch of them. He only had several. But it's hard for me to count them because every time I try to count them, all right, that's good. I got this one uncle. He's crazy, man. He made $1.1 million before he went to jail for counterfeiting. It's the damnest thing, man. He got caught when he tried to pass a $1.1 million bill.
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14: You got a man now? Everything good or you lying? Which one of y'all single? This one single, she snitched on you. You single too? Where's your man? You don't even know who he is. I'm trying to start a revolution. I'm trying to get, like, threesomes, man, to be... And I don't even mean threesomes. I should say multiple... Like, I want another woman in my life. And I think financially, I can handle two girlfriends and then a side hoe to them two. Because I believe that I have love in my heart enough. Because I love my woman. But I think I love her as much as I can, but I still have more love to give. So what am I gonna do with that excess love? But it's up to you, ladies. It's not up to me. It's up to you to accept that. Because look, there's a lot of women that don't have a man, and you have to understand something about men. If you meet a guy and he says he's available and doesn't have a woman, he's lying. He might have seven. Because we don't get you by standing there just being sexy and waiting for you to buy me a drink. I have to go get you. I have to get you. So if I have to get you in between waiting till something gonna happen with you, I gotta go and get another one in between time. And then I start weighing the good and the bad of the seven. But if I meet you and I say to you, I have a wife, you should be happy, because you're like, okay, good, I'm only competing with one. I'm second. But women are insane, because you think because you the one that you're special. But you look at relationships are only as special, they're as special as a car accident. When you're driving up the street here, I could have been driving up the street, and like you, if you collide, I could have stopped at this red light and you would have missed me. But the fate made us smash into each other. But it ain't like I'm looking for a car accident. You understand what I'm saying? Car accidents just happen. So I go, hey, how you doing? You go, hey, how you doing? Car accident.
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12: Dreading going home, you guys. I go home tomorrow. And starting on Thursday, my friend starts his birthday celebration. You have this friend? Celebrates his birthday for like 3-4 days? Okay. They all came tonight. I hate people who do that. I just had a birthday myself, but I don't celebrate my birthdays anymore because I realize how useless of a grown man I've become with each birthday. I don't know how to do anything. Like if this recession we're in turns into a depression, we have to start breaking off into tribes and living off the land again, I'll be dead 2 weeks after Taco Bell closes. So I don't know how to do anything. I watch that show Man vs. Wild. You watch that show? That just proves I don't have what it takes. There was one show, he couldn't get anything to drink. He was dying of dehydration. He looked at the camera and said, sometimes you gotta do what you gotta do to survive. And he picked up an elephant turd and he squeezed it and he drank the juices that came out of the elephant turd. And he went on his way. And I said, Brandon Vestal, what would you do if you had to squeeze an elephant turd to survive? And Brandon Vestal replied, lay down and die, because that's the end of the road for me. I don't want to live in an America where you gotta squeeze elephant turds to survive. I don't even know how many elephants we have in America. We could be in big trouble. No, I don't recall seeing elephants walk around, so we might, I don't know. I don't know how to fix anything around the house. The lady friend hates me because of it. I try to fix things. You know how I try? I blow on them. I do, I blow on it twice, like, and if that doesn't work, I smack it. And if that doesn't work, hey, this is broke. We gotta get a new one of these.
13: George Carlin.
15: I think it is certainly apparent by now that one of the things I enjoy in life is excess. I like things that are excessive. I like excessive behavior, excessive language, excessive violence. It's fun. It's interesting. It's exciting. I like it when nature is excessive. That's why I like natural disasters. All these natural disasters have been going on, I love them. I can't get enough of them. When nature's going crazy, throwing things around, scaring people and destroying property, I'm a happy guy. I look at it this way. For centuries now, man has done everything he can to destroy, defile, and interfere with nature. Clear-cutting forests, strip-mining mountains, poisoning the atmosphere, overfishing the oceans, polluting the rivers and lakes, destroying wetlands and aquifers. So when nature strikes back and smacks man in the head, I enjoy that. I have absolutely no sympathy for human beings whatsoever. None. And no matter what kind of problem humans are facing, whether it's natural or man-made, I always hope it gets worse. Don't you have a part of you that secretly hopes everything gets worse? When you see a big fire on TV, don't you hope it spreads? Don't you hope it gets completely out of control and burns down 6 counties? You don't root for the firemen, do you? I mean, I don't want him to get hurt or nothing, but I don't want him putting out my fire. That's my fire. That's nature showing off and having fun. I like fires. You know something else I like? Those spring floods in the Midwest. Aren't they great? Like clockwork. Spring floods in the Midwest. But I'm starting to catch on that every year it's the same story. Another flood in the same place with the same people on the same river. Same people! And these people do not move. They will not move. They repaint, put down new carpeting and wallpaper, and they move right back into the same house on the floodplain next to the river, and then they wonder why grandma's floating downstream with the parakeet on her head. Fourth time. Again. Fourth time.
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16: Because we moved to a small town in Arizona. We live in a town, Bisbee, Arizona. It's a beautiful little town, 6,000 people on the Mexican border. It's far away from anything and anyone. It's kind of a dry town. Drugs come through Bisbee. We're on the Mexican border where they have Border Patrol, National Guard, Minutemen, militias trying to stop the flow of aliens and drugs coming through. But if all those drugs are coming through, they don't stop. I lived there 6 years. It's the driest place I've ever seen. There's a weed, I don't smoke it occasionally, but there's blow that's torn apart and stepped on. It's like, there's mushrooms if you want to do them with some 70-year-old hippie man in a drum circle. That's rude. Ecstasy, they've heard of. They've never seen it. They have faith that it exists. So we do prescription drugs that you can get in Mexico, which is Ritalin or Adderall if you're an upper guy. I'm a downer guy. Xanax or Valium. I like to sleep. I enjoy dreams. I had a lucid dream within a dream in Canada. It's fantastic, where I knew I was dreaming in the dream, then woke up in the actual dream. And what the point is, it doesn't happen on acid. Yeah, it's not, you can't explain it. It's like DMT, you can't explain it, but it was really, I like to sleep more than I do most. So if I'm gonna, yeah, I take Xanax. Here's a big night in Bisbee. Sometimes I'll take 2 Xanax and 2 laxatives at bedtime, and I'll play chicken in my sleep. That's a thrill ride. That's a hometown thrill ride. Because it's kind of like 3 highs at once. Because it starts out as a downer, turns into gambling, wakes up as a huge amphetamine. They go, oh. You do that on the road, it's not really a risk, because that's not really your bed. But you do that at the house in your own Tempur-Pedic, you wake up with a jolt. Won again. I won again. Double or nothing.
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17: So I have to share this with you. All right. I read Oprah's magazine once in my life. I'll admit it. And if you've never read it, pick it up. It is hilarious after a couple vodkas. And so there was something in it that caught my eye. So basically, that magazine was about trying to make people have more fun. And there was a page in it called Tickets for Fun. And what they are, they're coupons with fun suggestions written on them, and what you're supposed to do when you're not having fun in your life, right? You're supposed to rip out a coupon and then give it to yourself. Right? All right, now, right now, just think of a day that it's come to the point where you're giving yourself coupons. Oh yeah, you're having a blast. Oh, that's one to remember. Get that on Facebook. So there were six suggestions, and I just wrote them down. I transcribed them from the magazine, and I would like to share them with you. Okay, this is straight from the magazine. Six ways we can all have a little bit more fun in our life. All right. Number one, spend all day in your pajamas. Yeah. Yeah, I do that when I'm depressed and ready to kill myself. That's a good day, yeah. Fun. I don't even understand the second one. It's put on a dramatic hat. Anyone? If you own a hat, that you're like, that's the dramatic one. You need to sell the cats and travel. Like, you need to make some changes. Get out of the book club and get out there. All right. Splurge on strappy sandals. Yay! Because that's the answer to all of our problems, girls, right? Expensive shoes, of course. Oh, that one right there with the three strips of leather for $1,000. I'll have that one. Yeah. I love paying Visa with apologies. Yeah, yeah. Oh, that month I couldn't make rent. Hilarious. Yeah. Okay, this is the one fun one in my mind. Make a blender drink like a margarita. That's fun. And there's nothing more fun than drinking a margarita alone. Oh, there's your fiesta. Just you, the margarita, the mirror. Let the dialogue begin. It's gonna be a long Tuesday morning. All right. Wear some dangly earrings. Yay! Because every woman should look like a whore. And the last one is take Friday afternoon off work. Fine, yes, I agree. I'm just wondering, how are you supposed to execute that? Are you supposed to go into your job on a Friday and walk up to your boss and be like, hi, here's a coupon! Oh, yeah, read that! That's what I'm going to do! Take Friday afternoon off! That's exactly it! Look at me! I'm in my pajamas and my dramatic hat.
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7: Hal Sparks.
8: I can't tell you how much I love technology. Because does anybody remember how to have a relationship without texting? Anybody? What did we do? Smoke signals? I have no idea how to maintain a relationship without texting, you know, especially sexting, which, yeah, is officially the best. Yeah, for the elderly people. It's where you get to, send your significant other a little sexy message while they're at work, you know, a little, when you get home, you're going to get a little googly googly goo, you know. And then they're at work. Hold on a second, I got a text message. 1 second. That is the proper response to a sext, is it not? 4 M's and 3 dots? With a little, later. You know, like, I personally prefer 3 N's, 2 F's, and 3 dots. You know what I mean? It puts a little meat on the bone. You know what I mean? Like, because can be anything. That's a lovely blouse. That casserole was delicious, but you know where that comes from, you know? We have it easy in this culture. You know, some people bitch about their technology, but we have it easy, man. If you, a couple hundred years ago, if you wanted to have a sexy conversation with somebody, they lived 60 miles away. That was a 2-day trip through some woods on horseback. If you wanted to send them a sexy message, you had to make your own paper. You'd have to make your ink out of boysenberries and pig fat and water and mix it yourself. And then you'd have to kill a bird with your bare hands, get to the other castle, boom, boom, a message for the queen. And then he'd run up 19 flights of stairs and give her the scroll and she'd unroll it. And then she'd have to make her own paper and add some raspberries and pig fat and water and kill a bird and cut a quill just to write, dot, dot, dot, and then roll it up and stick it in, get a room.
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9: I'm not a religious person. You know, I'm a Jew. I was raised to be selfish by Jewish parents. And I was recently in Cincinnati, and I chose to go to the Creationist Museum. Yeah, some of you are familiar. It's the Creationist Museum. And it was about 30 miles away in Kentucky, and I did a little research, and I needed to go. For the wrong reasons, obviously. But I needed to witness. I needed to go to this tabernacle of ignorance. And I went there thinking, I'm going to go there. I'm going to be horrified, angry, smug, condescending, righteous, pompous even. And just judging these idiots that are going there for what they see as the right reason. I knew I was going for the wrong reason. And I got there, and right away I walked in and I was like, this is pretty cool. A lot of money went into making this. They're really selling. This is, just a tabernacle. So I guess what I mean to say is that, after the full experience, I didn't take a picture. They had a triceratops with a saddle on it to really that you could sit on and take pictures. But I left not angry at them. I'm not angry at the museum, not angry at the people who were there. I was sort of elated. I felt sort of gloriously embarrassed for our country. But I felt deeply proud to be an American for a very weird reason. I was proud to be an American because I realized that what I was standing in the parking lot of could only happen in America. These are our morons. And they've done a beautiful thing down here.
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10: I think God divides. If he makes you gorgeous, he makes you stupid. And if he makes you rich, he makes you a bow wow. I truly believe, oh yes. And most of us are in the middle. Oh yes. You know who marries rich? Nurses and stewardesses. Listen to me. See, you don't read the Enquirer. There was an article in the National Enquirer. Nurses and stewardesses. Nurses marry rich because they wait for a rich guy in an oxygen tent. You're going to marry me, you want your hair cut off. I'm married. And stewardesses get married because they don't wear underwear and the men go bananas. They're always getting a man a blanket and climbing up. Let me get you a blanket. Sit by the window, you see the earth. Sit by the aisle, you see the moon. Oh, and that's what men, and then men love them. Oh, and can we talk about stewardesses here? Oh, stewardess, my window's open. Not my aisle. Oh, yes. Were you a stewardess?
0: Yeah.
10: And what airline? TWA, the worst. They never leave the damn ground. You drive all the way to Chicago. I was on your airline. There wasn't a bathroom. I asked for a bathroom. They gave me a styrofoam cup marked Occupado. Oh, please. You're the one. Stewardess, where's my seat? 3 inches below where it was last year. Oh, please. This is the one that did it to me. Orange and tramps. And who is this?
0: Friend.
10: A friend you met on the airplane? They're all tramps. This is a tramp on my left. That's why when a plane lands, they call it layover. And so I'm, oh, certainly. Never let your husband go with a stewardess. Stewardess, my husband's cold. He wasn't last night. Oh, they are so mean. I got sick on a plane. Stewardess, I need a throw-up bag. Doesn't your dress have pockets? They are so mean. And the men love them because all they know, welcome aboard, welcome aboard. Wake them up in the middle of the night. What do you say? Welcome aboard. Exactly. And they marry rich. Who is this you're with?
0: Boyfriend.
10: A boyfriend. You get a ring? Get engaged, get engaged, get a ring, get married. How old are you?
0: 29.
10: How old's your name? Lachelle. Get married. 29 is time. How old were you when you got married? 26. So no chicken either, yeah. Oh, grow up. I was 28. Was I glad to get married? When you look back what you were dating, that's why don't get discouraged with him. When you look I was dating for a while. I was dating a transvestite, and my mother said, marry him, you'll double your wardrobe. Oh, you don't know. That, I was dating a proctologist with a sense of humor. Did you ever date a proctologist? Oh, you go out, you have drinks, you go bottoms up. I never wanted to shake his hand. Forget it, just wave goodnight. That.
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7: George Wallace.
1: I'm so happy to be at this casino. Are you winning money?
4: No.
1: You're not winning money?
4: No.
1: I am so surprised. Let me give you some advice. Do what I do. When I come to these casinos, I get off the airplane, I go straight to the casino cashier, I give them all my money. And don't need me wasting my time gambling. Only way you're gonna double your money here is to mug someone at the airport, get your ass on that airplane and go on back home. I'm just happy to be here. I know I'm gonna have a good time. Anytime I come to the city, I know I'm gonna have a good time. Just flying into the airport, you can start laughing. When I flew in here and saw that sign said the International Airport, I started laughing. The International Airport. Let me tell y'all something. The only thing international around here is the International House of Pancakes. Okay? You can just have some fun when you come to this city. And all you people that live around here, it's okay to take your Christmas lights down. Take them down, okay? It's just you people are crazy. What's wrong with you people? And you drive like you're crazy. What is wrong? Let me ask you people a question. When you go to an intersection in this city, the light changes to yellow. What's the legal limit here? 8, 9, 10 cars can go through. Zoom, zoom, zoom, zoom. You people are crazy. You can have fun just driving. Listen, I'm driving around through the city today. I saw a health store. What do you call it? 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What the hell is wrong with you people? Kinko's open 24 hours a day. Who the hell needs a cop of anything at 3 o'clock in the morning? I saw another clothing store. They sell blue jeans. And the sign outside said, if we don't fit your size, we'll give you a free pair. me a free pair of what? I'm walking around in a pair of culottes, you know what I'm saying? You people are crazy in this city. I saw Baskin Robbins ice cream. Baskin Robbins ice cream, as old as you are, as old as I am, all our life, how many flavors? No progress whatsoever. Come on, Baskin Robbins, be creative. Look at Ben and Jerry's, they got Chunky Monkey. Cherry Garcia. But you can have some fun in the city. Yes, you can. And the airport out there, I don't know who put that airport so far out of town. Why was my cab fare higher than my airfare?
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9: Isn't it great to laugh? Isn't it just great? It's so great because, like, this is why I love what I do, because no matter what I do, I always, like, come to work and there's laughter. I mean, that's what's so great. And you know what I love are those times when you can't laugh out of politeness. Like you fart in church or something. One time I was sitting on a bus going across town in New York and I was very punchy. I was just sort of going, and anything was going to set me off. And this woman got onto the bus and she had her entire dress tucked into the back of her pantyhose. You know that look. And bless her heart, she did not have a small ass. It like came out. I mean, she could have sublet airspace over it to build condominiums. And she's on the bus and she's going up and down like that. And I'm sitting there and you can't laugh, you know. And I was just going. This woman to the left of me was having a hemorrhage. She was going. And this woman on my right was. And we're all thinking, somebody please tell this woman to sit her fat butt down, because we're all going to have children. I mean, I'm like having a child and I don't even want one. And she was just going up and down like this. It was like cellulite's greatest hits. And this very proper British gentleman behind me who would not laugh, you know, he's going. Oh God. Stuff like that happens to me all the time. I was in a Chinese restaurant and I saw this beautiful flower arrangement. I said, what kind of flowers are those? He said, those are pink flowers. But he gave me a little lesson. I saw this writing on the wall, this big banner, and it was in Chinese. And I said, would you translate that for me? And he said, if you think you're success, you success. If you think you failure, you right.
7: Ricky Gervais.
11: I can't enjoy this life when I see injustice, suffering, inequality. And I want to live and die, if necessary, by the morals I hold dearly, like Martin Luther King and Gandhi and Ben Elton. People have a problem with Ben Elton now. They think he's sort of sold out all his principles and just made as much money as he could. That may be the case, but they never have a go at Gandhi, do they? That's what I'm here. No, that's what I'm here for. A bit of balance. Never mind having a go at balance. What about Gandhi? He could be annoying. For me. I'll tell you a story about Gandhi. True story. When he came to England in 1930 summer. I haven't looked it up, but it was taking 30 seconds. I can't be bothered. I'll have it ready for tomorrow. Right. It was 1930 summer. And he got off the plane. Pretty sure it was a plane. Heathrow. Terminal 1. Oh, God, Mahatma Gandhi in our little country, surrounded by journalists, photographers. I couldn't believe their luck. And one little journalist went, Mr. Gandhi, respectful-like, said, Mr. Gandhi, what do you think of Western civilization? And Gandhi said, I think it would be a good idea. Ooh, you sarky. For someone who doesn't want to get into a fight, he's a little bit... And what up to sarcasm being the lowest form of wit? Oh no, highest form of wit when Gandhi says it. If I'd have been that reporter, I'd have said, oh, very good, I'm not putting that. I'll ask you again. What do you think of Western civilization? I told you, I think it would be a good idea. All right, okay. I'm taking back your degree from London University. Oh, and your National Health specs. What do you think of it now, Mr. Magoo? Yeah. He went to the same university as me, University College London. And I think it was there where I turned away from politics, because I'd been interested, you know, all my life, particularly that 15, 16, 17, becoming politicised, hanging out in the sixth form and discussing communism and stuff. And

0: with the Air Force Thunderbirds.
1: You betcha. They call me up out of the blue and they go, hey, we want you to fly with us. And I'm like, you got the right number? They said, yeah, Bill Engvall, comedian, you stand for what America stands for. It'd be honored to have you fly with us. I'm like,
0: be an honor to fly with you.
1: And he goes, well, we got to get you clearance from the Pentagon. I go, well, you're screwed. Because I just know somebody at the Pentagon's going to go, Engvall. Doesn't he drive a scooter? They got me clearance. I show up at Nellis Air Force Base, y'all. It was like in the movies. So they put me in my flight suit. Oh, my God, y'all, I am this close to being cool. I got my name patch, the Thunderbird patch. They put this other suit on me. I go, what's this? They go, that's your G suit. You're going to pull 9 Gs today, Bill. You pull 9 Gs, we're going to give you a little pin. Not everybody's got one of those. I don't know what 9 Gs is. We're just about to leave, and the medic comes in, and he puts a folded plastic bag on each of my legs. And I go, what's that for? And he goes, puke. I'm sorry. He goes, throw up. You're going to throw up, Bill. Everybody throws up. Your body's not used to doing this. I called my pilot 2 weeks before I flew, and I said, dude, what should I eat the day I'm going to fly? Because I don't want to get sick. And he goes, just eat peanut butter. And I go, does that calm your stomach? And he goes, nope, tastes the same coming up as it did going down. I'm all suited up, y'all. They hand me my Thunderbird helmet. It says Engvall on the back. We start walking out to the jet, and y'all, they have painted my name on the jet. Yeah. I'm like, let's just take the pictures, we're done. My pilot climbs in, it's all been fun yak-yak up till now. All of a sudden that canopy goes, and I heard, it was my ass. I'm in an F-16, and then Dork Bill shows up. We start rolling down the runway, and the pilot goes, hang on, Billy, here come the afterburners. I'm like, whatever. My ears touched. We are screaming down this runway, and he's calling the speed out to me like I need to know this. He goes, there's 350, 400, 450, here we go. And y'all, we went straight up. And I'm in the backseat going, Mama! Mama! He flips it back over. He goes, you all right back there? And I go, what the hell was that? Roger. He goes, all right, let's head out to military airspace, which I like to call the psycho house. It's their yard. They can play whatever games they want. We get out there and he goes, all right, Billy, let's have some fun. You want to do a barrel roll? I don't know what a barrel roll is. Yeah, let's do a barrel roll. He cranks that plane and he goes, I got vomit right there. I am chewing on what I had for breakfast that morning. But I can't throw up. Because for me to throw up, this is what would have had to have happened. I'd have to gag, pull my oxygen mask off, take a plastic bag off my leg, open it up, puke, tie it off, put it back in my suit, put my mask back on. I ain't got that kind of time. My pilot goes, let's head back to the Air Force base. Y'all, we land. It was like the movies. The ground crew's there. They're saluting me. They're cheering my name. I look over at my beautiful wife. The wind's blowing her hair in slow motion. I'm hearing Kenny Loggins music playing. I am cool for the first time in my life.
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17: My pet hate when I'm on stage, it doesn't really matter too much in this show because it's being filmed, but I hate it when people have their camera phone up and they're videotaping my show when I'm doing a gig. For two reasons, and it sounds silly, but first reason is simple. They're my jokes, and I don't want you putting them on the internet before I get to record them on a special. Second reason is I'm not in charge of the editing. You know how easy it would be to edit that last routine? And I'd be getting interviewed, and someone would go, Jim, why do you hate homosexuals so much? And I'd be like, I don't hate homosexuals. And then they'd show me the clip, and I'd be like, oh, no. What you don't understand is, I was God at the time. God doesn't like homosexuals. And I don't hate gay people, I'm pro-gay people, man. I protested for gay marriage. I believe very strongly in gay marriage. I believe if you're a person who's watching this special right now and you don't believe in gay marriage, turn it off, you're a dickhead, I don't want anything to do with you. Now, and My reasoning is so simple, right? If you don't believe in gay marriage, you're a dick because it's got nothing to do with you, right? Doesn't matter. It doesn't matter who loves who or who wants to be with who. It's none of your business. If you hate gay marriage, you know what you should do? Don't marry a gay person. That'll be your little way of getting around it. That'll show the gays, eh?
18: I Heart Comedy.
19: I like this job, too, because they have amateur nights at this job. They don't do that with any other job on the planet. Well, maybe at the strip club. Give it up for Stumpy Tina! Put your leg back on! You should see what she can do with that thing, guys. I don't want to pick on anyone's mom, but here's the thing. Now, they have amateur nights. They don't do that with any other. There's no open door policy for any other job on the planet. It's not like a welcome aboard American Airlines flight 117 to San Francisco. Your captain this evening is Raul. He's never done it before, but all his friends think he'd be really good at it. Anytime there's an amateur night, next up to try 5 minutes of stand-up, it's Lupe the cleaning lady from the hotel upstairs.
20: Sometimes, just for fun, sometimes, I like to take the wrapper off that mint that you put on the pillow for the customer. You know this mint, right? Sometimes, for joke, I take the wrapper off. That way, when the businessman comes back and lies down, he gets mint stuck to his feet. So next day, I'm walking through the lobby, have the rolls or the toilet paper. I see this guy with a mint on his head. I get fired a lot, yes.
19: True story, happened to my uncle. The other job where they don't have amateur nights is motivational speaker. Because most amateur nights just motivate you to kill yourself. There's nothing motivational about that. That's the thing. You know, but if you're going to be a motivational speaker, you need a good set of pipes. Like, I got a decent set of pipes on me. You need a good voice that's motivational. You need that Tony Robbins, 9-foot-tall, giant tooth, awaken the giant within. You need that voice. If you're going to be motivational, you can't have the wrong voice to be a motivational speaker. Just get up there and be like,
21: you need to work really hard to try to change your future. If you want to accomplish your dreams, you have to awaken the giant within. If you want to take my inspirational message with you, the car or the boat or at home, I sell CDs after the show. I also sell oranges. I know that is...
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23: Hello, my buddy. I did want to say one thing about my buddy Richie, who has a disease. But it's an interesting disease he has. He has a disease of alcoholism. Now, but listen, man, I don't minimize what he does, though, because he admits that he's an alcoholic and that he's weaker than a bottle, and that ain't easy to do. I got too much pride, you know, like they say in the scriptures, pride goeth before the fall, you know, and he can somehow, you know, it's a very beautiful thing he does. He goes to Alcoholics Anonymous, and he says, right in front of them, he says, you know, he goes in front of a whole room full of people, and he says, I am an alcoholic, you know, which I know does not sound that anonymous. I didn't name the group, but sounds like the exact opposite of anonymous. Whatever. Like, to me, the alcoholics that, you know, the anonymous alcoholics, to me, would be like you guys. I don't know. I can't tell, you know? But once you tell a whole church basement full of people, your cover's pretty well blown. But anyways, it still requires a lot of... The only thing they seem to be anonymous about, from the way I can gather it, is they won't tell you their last names. Anything else goes, you know? But not the last name. Oh, no. Sometimes they'll say the first, like they'll go, I am Richie and I am an alcoholic, or the first initial. They'll say, my name is Richie K and I am an alcoholic. Then anything goes. They're like, one time I remember I was under the influence of the demon rum and by God, I started... punching my newborn in the face. Yes. Then I looked down at my fist and it was all bloody with don't know what it was. It was either from my knuckles or my son's skull. Yeah. I'm not telling you my last name. That's none of your beeswax. As far as I'm concerned, a man should have a little, you know. And what better way to keep a secret when you think about it than tell a room full of drunks? That's not going any place, you know?
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0: I was in the Philippines, too, and it's going to sound like I'm making this up, but I'm not. Every word of this is a true story. I went to the Philippines. Two of my best friends in the whole world, they wanted to come over and hang out with me, right? So they want to show up while I'm there. I pick them up at the airport. As soon as they get off the plane, they're like, we want to meet chicks. It's like, whatever. I had a girlfriend. She's now my fiance. So I'm a wingman, right? Wingmanning in the Philippines, though, it doesn't work. There's a language barrier, right? I don't know that. We go to this bar. These three girls come over to talk to us, right? I'm taking the one to talk to her. This is verbatim, the wingmanning. I go, what do you like to do? I like to swim. Whoa. Really intense. Okay, swim is great. You do a lot of swim. I swim very much. I'm just like exchanging facts with an angry Asian robot. That's all that's happening. So I really want to go. I look over. My two friends are making out with their two girls. I'm like, sweet, my job is done. And I go back to the house that we rented. Well, 2 hours later, they both show up with their two girls. So I'm like, way to go, dudes. I'll just go sleep on the beach. As I'm walking out the door, one of my friends drunkenly grabs my arm and whispers into my ear, hey, do you think these are dudes? I'm like, wow, I'm really surprised that you have let this go on as long as you have. With even a shred of uncertainty. I'd like to think for me, the second the thought would have occurred to me, perhaps I'm kissing a dude, I would have stopped making out with an androgynous person. Perhaps given a tickle to find out either way. It's now 2 hours later and they're in our home, so you need to find that out super soon. I'm going to the beach. Good luck to you, gentlemen. Or all four of you, gentlemen, however that plays itself out. And I did. And then 15 minutes later, my buddies come running out on the beach. They got their shirts off and determined for sure that those were guys. And I got to tell you, there's no better situation in the world to be put in than to be part of a three-guy traveling party made up of you and your two best friends and to be the only one that did not make out with a 17-year-old Filipino boy. Yeah. That's right. Exactly. You know why? Because that is endless leverage. Exactly. I can use that forever. I've already written the best man speeches, not even dating anybody. But I think I might go like this. You know what my favorite thing about Dan's new wife, Carol, is? It's how much she loves him. That's my favorite thing. No, that's my second favorite thing. Yeah. Indeed.
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1: Bill Hicks.
2: I know what you non-smokers are thinking right now. That's real cute, Bill. That's real cute. That's a cute little smoking thing you just did. And we want you to keep doing it, son, while you still have the breath left in you to do it. That is my big fear in life, doing smoking jokes in my act, you know, then showing up 5 years from now. Good evening, everybody. Remember me? I was wrong. Smoking is real bad for you. No joke. Yeah. I've seen people do that. You ever seen anyone do that? Is that the spookiest thing you've ever seen? You ever seen that? Is that unbelievable? If you're smoking out of a hole in your neck, I'd think about quitting. Wouldn't you? I mean, at that point, chew some gum or something. I'm not telling you how to live. I'm recommending use your options. This shows a commitment I cannot relate to, man. And we're beyond image at that point, I think. Yeah. Jesus, what's next for that guy, you know? I just can't stop. Gets worse and worse every year. I'm telling you, man, I can't quit. I cannot quit smoking. Dude, you have a cigarette in your butt. May I recommend Nicorette gum?
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3: Dad, advertisement in Sentinel last week. Store down here on Adams right off Hoover advertised for a night watchman. And that night, the store was robbed. There was a fellow, Navy man. He was working on a boat. And he stuttered a little bit when he got excited. He ran to the captain. The captain was standing on the bridge. The storm was going. He said, please, sir. Captain said, what's wrong? What's wrong? He said, Captain said, well, look, if you can't say it, sing it. And this guy tried to tell the captain. He said, the captain said, hurry up. The deckhand took a deep breath and said, should old acquaintance be forgot and never brought to mind? The first mate fell overboard. He's a half a mile behind. Then was it, you know, like you invite company to dinner, young kids sitting at the table. There was one family sitting down eating. The fella's boss was having dinner at the house, and he didn't have any silverware in his plate. And the mother asked the little girl, she said, daughter, why didn't you put silverware at Mr. Johnson's place? She said, well, mother, you said he ate like a horse, so I figured he didn't need nothing. Never run into those, it's kind of embarrassing. There was two guys drinking in the bar, and they had about 10 or 15 drinks apiece, and they didn't have no money to pay for them. The bartender found out they didn't have no money, so the bartender came out from behind the counter with a big stick and started whipping one of these guys across his head for not having the money. Another guy looked at the bartender and said, look here, pal, while you at it, would you take out for mine?
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24: Because what we are trying to do, we are trying to win hearts and minds. How do we do this? Do we build a big Muslim amusement park called Muslim Mountain with Gaddafi Duck? No. Do we have a wet burqa contest? No. Do we play Cat Stevens records all day? No. Do we have a children's show called Saudi Doody? No. What you must do is you gotta get a sister to get over there. Get Sister Shanika. Drop her ass over there and she'll be gone. Girl, you do not have to dress like a beekeeper. Mm-mm. What are we looking for? We are looking for a man, Osama bin Laden, one of 52 children. Even Freud would say he has issues. He is a 6'5" Arab on dialysis. Why is that so hard to find? Look for someone attached to their luggage going bee, bee, bee, bee, bee. He is also, as we've seen from the tapes, a psychopath. And I went, how do you fight the psychopath? Wait a minute, we've got some of our own. In San Quentin, we've got some good old boys with some time on their hands. We got Theodore Kaczynski sitting there with nothing to do. Ted's played a beautiful mind the home game. You give Ted some tools and a mailing list. Ted'll do it. Ted'll take out. You say to Ted, these people are bad. Are they bad? Oh, very bad. We know what you need. Here they are. We'll deliver them for you. Are they hurting the environment? Oh, horribly. There's Charles Manson, a good organizer, great with chicks. We have one very fundamental problem with this fundamentalism. In a jihad, which sounds like a country western term, jihad, but in the process of a jihad, if you die in the process of killing an infidel, which I'm sad to say is all of us, you will go to heaven and be greeted by 71 dark-haired virgins. Now, anyone who's ever been with one virgin is going, I don't know.
25: For my talent portion,
24: no.
25: No, wait a minute. But then
24: Recently, in an article in the New York Times, Koran scholars said it is not 71 dark-haired virgins, but 71 crystal-clear raisins. Slight difference in translation. It's like finding out thou shalt not kill is thou shalt not quilt.
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1: Oh, I was kicked out of group therapy. I think it's because I'm a comedian. Because this girl in my group therapy session was like, she was like, oh, when I was little, I was molested so much. Yeah, and I didn't know how to get out of it. So I was just like, how molested were you? I thought it was a setup. Pardon me while I back up. A lot of people say, Morgan, when did you know you wanted to do comedy? They don't yell it like that, but I don't know. I knew I wanted to do comedy when I discovered irony. For those of you who don't know, I discovered irony when I was seven years old. Which is when my mom started beating me with my own trophies. It's very confusing, right? You're the worst! That says I'm second. It says I'm second, not the worst. Could have made myself first in that joke, made myself second.
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17: I'm going to try to tell you this story. This happened on Tuesday. I'm going home from the PetSmart in the car with two dogs and a wife, and my wife says I got to stop at the bank because I don't go in the bank. Everybody knows that. I stay in the car with the dogs, and she says I'll be, 5 minutes, but there's absolutely no such thing as 5 minutes with this woman. And she goes in, and I know the dogs need to pee. And at our bank, there's one piece of manicured lawn that has two signs that both say, no dogs. So I took my dogs over there. This guy comes waddling out of the bank with a big scowl on his face, and he goes, the sign says no dogs. The sign's wrong. The sign should say two dogs. I saw a commercial the other day, and I really don't understand the organization, and I really don't understand who they think they're ever going to help. And it was for a company called www.don'tshakeababy.com. Now, I'm not going to get up here and take a big pro-baby-shaking stance, so you can go ahead and relax, Seattle. But I don't know who they're supposed to help, because if you're such an inbred that you would consider shaking a baby, the only thing that's going to help you is a beheading. Yes. No. Now, I know there's people in the audience tonight going, but Ron, what if the baby's asking for it? Don't shake a baby. What if I can't find my car keys and I've looked everywhere? Yeah, even then.
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7: I love my wife. I feel bad for her, though, because she suffers from ADD, and I feel bad because she doesn't have it. I do. I met her at college, and even when I met her, because I say the wrong thing all the time. I don't even use my cell phone to talk, because maybe you do this, but I'll say the wrong thing, like, sometimes out of habit. Anybody say bye, I love you, to people you don't know very well? I do that all the time. I've said that to my mechanic. I said it to an Army recruiter one time, and yeah, that was horrible. I was like, okay, bye, I love you, and he was like, what? Don't ask, don't tell. Sometimes you get fun responses. I was talking to a guy who wanted to do a show with me. I was like, cool, man, sounds great, let's do it. And then I was like, all right, I got to go. Bye, I love you. And I was like, oh, why did I say that? But without missing a beat, this guy was like, oh, ta-ta, sugar booger. I mean, I would. I would get nervous around girls. I had a blind date one time. What happened was my parents drove me, and I got out of the car, and I was so nervous, and I thought, I'll just say, when she opens the door, I'll say, I'm a lucky man, because you're gorgeous. I thought that was a good, smooth line. I was in eighth grade, and she opened up the door, and I was like, hey, lucky man from Georgia. My dad just rolled down the window. He's like, Bob, get in the car. We'll go try another house. And then when I met my wife, it was just amazing. It was love at first sight. She was walking across this field, and she just looked right at me, which I thought was weird because I thought, you know, I was hidden by the bushes. But love knows no boundaries. She looked right into my binoculars. And
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5: I had a Mr. Pibb. Mr. Pibb is a replica of Dr. Pepper, but it's a replica because dude didn't even get his degree. Why'd you have to drop out and start making pop so soon? I went to a doctor. All he did was suck blood from my neck. Don't go see Dr. Acula. I want to hang a map of the world in my house. Then I'm going to put pins into all the locations that I've traveled to. But first I'm going to have to travel to the top two corners of the map so it won't fall down. You know, people think I'm into sports just because I'm a man. I'm not into sports. I mean, I like Gatorade. But that's about as far as it goes. By the way, you don't have to be sweating and holding a basketball to enjoy a Gatorade. You could just be a thirsty dude. Gatorade forgets about this demographic. I'm thirsty for absolutely no reason. Other than the fact that liquid has not touched my lips for some time. Can I have a Gatorade too, or does that lightning bolt mean no? Yeah, I'm not into sports. If I had an athlete's foot, my first reaction would be, that's not my foot. I don't want to have my face on the cover of a Wheaties box. I want to have my face on the cover of a Rice Krispies box. Snap, crackle, Mitch, and pop. Hey, how did he do that? Hey, in Hollywood, it's all who you know, and I know crackles.
8: The Last Comic Standing, though, was the worst thing that could ever possibly happen to comedians. This reality show where they locked all these comedians in a house. Unbelievably hard. First of all, here's the problem. It's already embarrassing enough to do stand-up comedy. I'm telling you, it is the weirdest business. I still enjoy it to a certain degree, although I'm always on the edge of wanting to kill myself and the entire crowd. But, I mean, I have a moment where I like it, and I go, what's wrong with these people? And that happens for the last 18 years. This is great. Why did I do this? It's already embarrassing. Don't make it into some fakey contest. I mean, it's already strange to get up on stage and go, well, you know, I ate some cheese today, and that is crazy. All right? It's already odd. Don't call any further attention to it. Keep a low profile on it. Well, I've come up with some more.
9: Diane Guerrero.
10: And then she goes, you're on your own. You have to run.
9: And Joseph Gordon-Levitt.
12: I love storytelling.
22: So worth it. So worth it. You know, it's like, how do I even describe it? Like if a diamond had that newborn baby smell. Like, I want it! But I have a moral issue with it, obviously, because they're treating the unions that deboned the babies really bad. Pick your battles, I guess. So cute. I can't wait till Sunday. I'm going to see my favorite niece and my other niece. And I shouldn't have favorites. I know I shouldn't, but I can't help it. She's crazy about me, and I love that in people. And I can make her laugh so easily. I've always been able to make her laugh. Like, literally, since she was a baby, I could make her laugh, which is so great. And you know what babies love? Ethnic jokes. She came out of the closet recently, my niece. She announced to the family that she's a lesbian, and she's 7. Did I mention that? And I don't even know if she knows what a lesbian is, but I support her completely. And I'll tell you what's heartbreaking. She goes to a school where the kids are not allowed to play tag on the playground. It's just, you know, and the reason that they give is that they say, you know, if a kid loses at tag, it could give him low self-esteem. And I know, you know, first of all, it's retarded, okay? And I'm sorry. I know.

0: I shouldn't say that, but. And by retarded, I mean they can do anything. Yeah.
1: I Heart Comedy.
2: See, I don't know how you raise your kids. We all raise our kids different. And I know a lot of comics mess with white people and tell white people they need to beat their kids. But let me tell you something. It ain't that. It ain't like got it all down pat when it come to raising kids. We all got problems. We just got different problems. It would seem like white people are a little bit too lenient on their children and are a bit too harsh on ours. All I'm saying is at the white family's house, you can get time out for setting the family dog on fire. At the household, you can get beat half to death for forgetting to feed the family dog. Now that's the same damn dog. We just do differently, but white people, please take this back to your community. Please stop putting your children on them damn leashes. That is just entertainment. We can't wait to see that in the store. We get right by the register. Yeah. That's why white little kids wake up and grow up to be 26 and kill everybody in the family, because you done had them on the leash like a dog. They just in the toy store just, and black people laughing like we got down pat. We ain't no good neither. You got to stop beating your kids in the damn grocery store. You just in the checkout line as soon as your baby touched the Skittles. You did not tell you not. Just ma'am, that baby is a toddler. You can't beat that. Just saying, don't let your kids stress you out.
1: This is I Heart Comedy.
3: I love kids. I do. I'm actually, my excuse for drinking so much tonight, I'm drinking for two. thank you, just for now. Somebody's being evicted. You understand. No, I love kids. Get out of here. I mean, if you're a kid, get out of here. One of my best friends had a baby. She made me the godmother. I was like, whoa, I'm not going to love her forever. Like, I can't even make that commitment to my parents, right? But my dad's in a wheelchair. He's like, will you push me to the store? I'm like, I'm busy. I have to read the news. That's what I call Googling myself. No, but I do. I love her daughter. She actually says like that I'm acting like she's mine now, you know, just because since she gave me the title of godmother, because I'm over there so much and I buy her a lot of stuff. Like, even if I feed her, she gets mad. I'm like, who cares whose breast it is? Like, she's hungry. Like, why are we... There's this whole ad campaign on the subway in New York right now for babies. Like, not selling them, but, you know, taking better care of them. And there's this one, I love them. It says, never shake a baby. It's like, how are you supposed to have fun with them, you know? Or like, what if they're judging you? They didn't think it through. You know, God shaped them like little maracas for a reason. Or my absolute favorite, it says, it's safest to let them sleep alone, especially if you drink, use drugs, or overweight. Yeah, I thought that was weird too, but if you think about it, if you're drunk, stoned, or really fat, in the middle of the night, that baby might look delicious.
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4: Here is medieval times. If you've never been, is you show up to a castle. And there's a lady there in a wench outfit, and she's like, welcome to medieval times. Are you ready to step back into the Middle Ages? Yes, if that's what we're doing, sure. Point me in the direction of a witch. I want to burn it. But medieval times, I can't burn a witch. Nobody's getting the bubonic plague. I can't pee wherever I want to. All I can do is sit there in a paper crown at a 30-year-old's birthday party next to a bunch of 11-year-olds at 11-year-old birthday parties And they're all looking at me and my friends like some stark vision of their future. Do you think medieval times will be open in the future? Like, not 10 years from now, but like centuries from now. Like, I don't see why it wouldn't be. It's a business model that works. It's family fun that also appeals to a 30-year-old sense of ironic whimsy. I just wonder if in the future, would they still be doing the same crappy version of the Middle Ages? Or might they move on to ruin another part of history? You know, like the gang wars of the late 80s and 90s. Like, you walk in and there's some dude dressed up like a cholo and like Dickies and a wife beater. Like, welcome to medieval times. What's that you claim, Butto? Some of you might be confused. Why did I choose an English accent for what I was describing as an East LA street tough? I could put this on you all, and I could say, maybe you need to open your minds. Maybe, just maybe, a single mother from Liverpool got herself a job in Los Angeles, but the only place she could afford was in South Central, and her oldest boy, Alistair, got caught up in that life. I could say that. A more reasonable explanation is this. If you know anything about history, you know that the annals of history erode over time. This much is true if you've ever seen any movie like 300 or Gladiator or Ben-Hur, movies that feature Greeks, Spartans, Romans. In all those movies, all those people always have English accents. What makes you think Mexicans will escape that same fate? No. But medieval times in the future, it'd be cool, you know? You get to go in and pick, like, Blood or Crip. You eat your dinner as you watch dudes do drive-bys on each other. And some lady in a house coat comes running out like, my baby! My baby! Look what they did to Jerome! The buffet is just Funyuns and 40 ounces. You get to call the waitress bitch. When she gives you the check, she also gives you a failure to pay child support notice. Take care of your baby. That's the future. Embrace it.
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6: In college, O'Connor, they don't think you're ready for anything in college. 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You're not ready for a full refrigerator, like normal people. You have this like little midget, tiny little fridge. Just, yeah, let me get you something. I have to take everything out of it first. It holds about five cans, so give me a minute. You got this little tiny little freezer compartment thing, does nothing at all. Just like grows frost. Nothing fits in there, not even like Ben and Jerry. Do you have just Ben? I could put maybe Ben in there by himself. No, he comes with Jerry? Oh. It's got a little flap for a door on it. Yeah, you don't want to leave that door open. Huh? Hey, it's freezing in here. Let somebody leave the freezer door open again? Shut that thing, man. Oh. That does nothing but hide what's in the freezer.
7: That's where I keep my hidden frozen thing, so don't look in there.
6: Nothing fits in that freezer. Except for that little, like, chiclet ice cube tray that comes with the fridge. Want some ice? Sure. Let me get my tweezers out. Yeah. There you go. Dissolved already? Oh, okay. Sure. You want more? You're not ready for a full phone number here? Just four digits? What's your extension? 3760. What's yours? It's 5143. Or call me on my cell. It's 91768. No, no! Too many numbers! Four is all I can handle.
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8: I can't watch the Osbournes anymore because I really don't understand a word that Ozzy says. Right? I'm trying to get through the thing. He's just like an English caveman. Right? He's just always like, oh,
9: this is a fire. I just got discovered fire.
8: Can barely stand. And Sharon is always walking around the house with those weird little adventures. She's always like, Kelly, I've got an idea. Let's go watch Daddy and see if he can make it down the stairs without falling. And Jack. Jack's like a fat Harry Potter. Sitting around. He's always just like, I'm hungry. Who wants to go to Subway? Speaking of Harry Potter, I read something on the internet that said that Harry Potter might be gay. I'm like, well, that'd be kind of weird. Because then he'd be in his thing and he'd be like, hello, Ron. Would you like to see my magic wand? And you can show me your chamber of secrets. Abracadabra.
1: 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I Heart Comedy.
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10: I'd like to mention a special kind of bull that has taken hold in this country in the last 30 to 40 years. It's this excessive devotion to children. I'm talking about today's professional parents, these obsessive diaper sniffers. There are no losers anymore. Everyone's a winner. No matter what the game or sport or competition, everybody wins. Everybody wins, everybody gets a trophy. No one is a loser. No child these days ever gets to hear those all-important character-building words, you lost, Bobby. You lost. You're a loser, Bobby. They miss out on that. You know what they tell a kid who lost these days? You were the last winner. A lot of these kids never get to hear the truth about themselves until they're in their 20s. When their boss calls them in and says, Bobby, clean your desk and get out of here, you're a loser. Of course, Bobby's parents can't understand why he can't hold a job. In school, he was always on the honor roll. Well, what they don't understand, of course, is that in today's schools, everyone is on the honor roll. Everyone is on the honor roll because in order to be on the honor roll, all you really need to do is to maintain a body temperature somewhere roughly in the 90s. But we shouldn't be worrying about how he's doing at school because, you know, come summertime, he'll be off to camp. Yes, he'll be off to camp, but not to swim and hike and play softball. No, no, no, no, no, no, no. Today's child will be sent away to lose weight. He'll be sent to fat camp or violin camp or ceramics camp or computer camp or leadership camp, whatever that is. Leadership camp. Isn't that where Hitler went?
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11: Tom Jones, who I worship and adore, I saw in Las Vegas with my wife a couple of years ago. Now, Tom Jones has been performing since antediluvian times, right? If you visit the caves in Lascaux in France, along with the giant bison and the steers and the buffalo and whatnot, there's a picture of Tom Jones. So he's on stage and he's throwing down, and someone yells, hey, boyo, take your shirt off, right? She yells, take your shirt off. Now, how many women have yelled, take your shirt off at Tom Jones in the last 255 years of his show business career? He goes, January, February, March, April, vernal equinox. Rod Taylor in the time machine. Fashions are changing on everyone in the audience. We've all got members-only jackets, then we're in futuristic clothes, then we're all cave people, then we're in a post-apocalyptic mohawks. So much time went by, and then he went, you first. Thank you. I dropped it for effect, and then I realized as it was falling, I would never find it again. Thank you. Thank you, kind audience member, for handing it back to me.
1: 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You've come to the right place. This is iHeart Comedy.
12: I remember this one time my oldest son was 2, and I was very overwhelmed at the time, still being kind of a new dad. And all I wanted was 30 minutes to myself in the morning to watch SportsCenter and drink a cup of coffee. I didn't even have to watch it 4 or 5 times in a row like I used to. One episode was good for me, you know? But the second I would turn the TV on, I'd get this little 2-year-old 3-foot ninja that would come bounding out of the shadows, thinking things are about him 24 hours a day. Oh, the TV's on? Elmo! Finally, one day I snapped. No, uh-oh! Did not spend $2,000 on a flat screen TV so you could see Big Bird in high definition every morning. It's crazy. Go watch it on a 20-inch. Doesn't matter to you. To which he retorted with, Elmo! So no. Know what you're doing. Trying to say that just loud enough so your mom can hear, because you know when she gets involved, I'm going to lose. That's how it goes down every morning. It's unbelievable. I have a college degree. You know one word in English. Hate to break it to you. Elmo's not a real word. To which he retorted with, oh, really, Daddy? One word, huh? Maybe you can understand these words I've been working on. You think you're not getting laid now? I can make your life hell, Daddy. I sleep through the night because I want to, not because I have to, Father. I don't have a job. I can take naps all day, bitch. It's encouraged. See, you still haven't changed the channel. Hey, you know what? Maybe I'll go back to breastfeeding, Daddy. How would you like that? Not a great moment in your life, was it? I'm feeling thirsty right now, actually. Oh, good choice, Daddy. Good choice. Oh, look, Daddy. Letter of the day on Sesame Street is B. B. For bitch-ass Daddy. All right, he didn't really say all that. But I saw in his eyes he was capable. I didn't want to take any chances.
5: Aziz Ansari.
13: I see why people are turning to online dating, though. You know, because if you don't do online dating, what are your other options to meet people outside your existing social circles? Your big options are bars and nightclubs. Are you really going to meet someone you like at a bar? I have friends that go out with girls that meet at bars and they're like, the girl wasn't that great. Yeah, of course she wasn't that great. You met her at a bar on a Tuesday at 1:30 in the morning. That's when Riff Raff is hanging out. You know what girl you're going to meet at that hour is this. Woo! It's that noise as a person. That noise tells you everything you need to know about a certain type of girl, because nothing nice, positive, or intelligent has ever come after that noise. It's always like, woo! Let's drink the rest of the tequila out of that dumpster! Give me an Orbitz, and I forgot to get Orbitz, which is why I went there in the first place. Woo! I'm really attracted to that guy with the backwards baseball hat and the button-down shirt that's yelling and being aggressive for no apparent reason. Those guys are the male counterparts to the woo girls. Now, I don't dislike anyone based on race, ethnicity, religion, sexuality, anything of that nature, right? But if you're a white dude in a bar with a backwards baseball hat and a button-down shirt, there's a pretty good chance I hate you. You know who I'm talking about. They're not always dressed that way. And of course, I've met gentlemen dressed that way that are nice, thoughtful people. But I'm talking more about a state of mind, an attitude. I'm talking about the guys when you leave a crowded bar, they'll say something like, yo, bro, you were pushing on me. You were pushing on me. I had a drink in my hand, could have spilled all of my shirt. You'd watch where you're going. If you watch where you're going, we won't have a problem. You were pushing on me. You were pushing on me. I had a drink in my hand, could spill all of my shirt, and you watch where you're going. If you watch where you're going, we don't have a problem. You were pushing on me. You were pushing on me. I had a drink in my hand, could spill all of my shirt, and you watch where you're going. If you watch where you're going, we won't have a problem. You were pushing on me. I want to sit all these guys down one day and just go, no one's pushing on you, okay? This is a crowded place, there's limited room, and people are trying to leave, all right? It's an accident. No one's ever left a crowded bar like, excuse me, sorry. Did you see it? I was pushing
14: on. I was pushing on. Yeah, drinking sandy because I spilled all the shirt. I wasn't watching where I was going. Whatever, no problem. I was pushing on. Yeah, drinking sandy because I spilled all the shirt. I wasn't watching where I was going. No one's ever done that in the history of human interactions. But then that guy wants to fight me now. Really? You got to fight me over this? We're going to fight now? Really? This is the big battle you've been training for with all the weights and protein shakes? This? To beat up me? Me, a guy that's built the same size as a starting forward for a JV girls basketball team? Don't you have some Asian symbol tattooed on your arm you can look at that'll calm you down for a few minutes? Respect thyself and environment. Sorry about that. I forgot for a minute. Again, you never see those guys say anything nice, positive, or intelligent. You never see them at a bar slamming shot down. All right! Let's be really quiet and respect everyone else's space. You never see them slam a shot down. All right! Back to the molecular biology lab! Immunology! Let's go find a cure for lupus, bro! You never see them slam a shot down. All right! Those girls are really hammered. Let's make sure they get home safe.
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15: I had a great upbringing. I used to like toys. I liked Mr. Potato Head, but we couldn't afford potatoes, so my parents used to let me just stick toys on my grandmother's face. Now I'm into inventing games. I came up with a new game. It's like a cube of hair, and you gotta twist it all around till all the hair on each side is curling the same way. I'm gonna call it Cubic's Cube. I just became a dad. What? No, come on. No, don't applaud. Don't applaud. It's no big deal. But it's neat. I know what you're going to say. You're going to say, this is corny. But I went into the delivery room, right? And so did my wife because I wanted her support. And I was in there, and this is I'll never forget this day. It was the most beautiful day of my life. I remember looking my wife right in the eyes and going, this is beautiful. I mean, this is it. This is life. This is creation. This is what it's all about. And I'll never forget that she looked right back at me. She looked at me right in the eyes, and she said, says that. And now I have a daughter. I have a little girl. So think about this. Think about this. Look at me. Look at me and think. Look and think about I am somebody's dad. Isn't that weird? Guys are gonna have to come to the door and meet me.
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5: Doug Benson.
16: I like to drink. I'm not going to lie. I think drinking's great, you know, and there's great rules regarding drinking and what you can and cannot do. And I say go ahead and apply those to weed, you know, and everything will be cool. I'd be a hypocrite if I didn't admit that I drank all the time. I love it. This is pure vodka right here. I'm trying to cut back on my drinking because I spend a lot of time in the Midwest, and those people, they know how to drink. And it's very difficult to keep up. I was in Columbus, Ohio recently, and I don't want to say I had too much to drink, but one morning when I woke up, there were crop circles in my pubes. Don't panic, it was just a hoax. It's always a hoax. Couple farmers with a stick, you know the drill. M. Night Shyamalan was there filming the whole thing. Mark Wahlberg was like, there's... I can't do a Mark Wahlberg impression. I was going to try to do a Mark Wahlberg impression. I got inspired and then I blew it. There's crop circles in your pubes. Why are there crop circles in your pubes? That doesn't seem... Why am I looking at your pubes? I spent some time drinking with my grandfather once. That was a weird experience. Drinking with my own grandfather. It was like my future sitting on the bar stool next to me. And it did not look good. I was like, you know what, Grandpa? I think I'm drunk. I think I've had enough. And my 85-year-old grandfather actually said to me, You're not drunk until you have to grab the grass to keep from falling off of the earth. I was like, I gotta drink to that.

0: like, what? I'm so tired. I'm like, of what? You don't understand. I mean, you got so tired, you're starting to cry.
1: Have I ever gotten so tired I started to cry? I thought about that. I've gotten really tired a couple of times. And I went to sleep. Like, that happened, yeah. Found a bed, crawled right in. 8 hours later, wide awake. Isn't that crazy? Full of energy. I didn't have to cry like a moron. It solved my whole I'm tired riddle. Yeah, just, oh, a bed. Like, well, Einstein, since you're so much smarter than all of us, how about a pillow and a flat surface? Give it a shot. I think she thinks I'm a better friend than I really am, too. Does that make sense? Like, you might have that guy friend you confide into, right? It's a lie. She called me one time with, like, a real problem, you know? And for 3 hours, she's going on and on about her life and weeping. And when she's done, she's like, Jerry, I just thank you so much. You don't know how important this is to have a friend. I just want to thank you for being there. I want to thank you for listening. And I didn't have the heart to tell her I wasn't listening yet. Let's talk about that childhood.
2: Since I've been in show business and I got some money, I bought a house. You know, first house I ever had. And they can kill you. Everything be $500 when they come to your house.
3: Say, what do you want? It's $500.
2: I said, I ain't told you what I'm.
3: $500.
2: I got these little dogs, they're supposed to be for protection, and they don't wipe but the dinner plate. Two Malmutes, a friend gave me two Malmutes. They're beautiful, intelligent dogs, right? Because they be reading the dog food can.
4: Alpo, no meat byproduct, no soybean. Yeah, this will be fine. Rich, fix this up for us, will you? Could we have a little wine with that, please?
2: And they see a burglar, they lick a burglar in the ass. A burglar. So I bought a Doberman Pinscher, one of them bad ones, right? Somebody stole him. That's how bad that mother was. And I got him from a dog home, you know, and somebody had abused the mother. Every time I talked to him, he'd freak. You know, I said, hey, Jim.
5: Man, don't do that. I can't take it, Rich. It's a real downer, man. I just can't dig it. Can't you slide a note under my paw or something? I can't dig it, man.
2: They get good, though, when they get older. Like, you can't stare at a Doberman. Like, most dogs, you can stare them down. You know, look at them, they go, you stare at a Doberman too long, they go, and then they show you their teeth, right? They say,
6: look like I'm smiling, mother. I'm about to get off in your ass.
2: Only thing about Dobermans, though, they let burglars come into your house, right? I mean, they say, burglar, come on in, come on, yeah, come on in. How you doing? Come on in the bedroom, let me show you. Come on, look under the bed, get the jewelry, yeah, right there in that box, yeah, you gotta come on in the kitchen, let me show you silverware. Come on, now hurry up, get it, yeah, there it is. And then the burglar hit the door, that's when the mouth turned into the exorcist. Right, guys?
6: I want to play.
2: And when you come home, that's where you find that burglar, right? Now.
7: Help me. Please help me.
2: The sound like the fly.
7: Help me. The dog is going to eat my ass.
2: They be serious, Jack.
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9: Yo, you guys go to church? That's creepy. No? We're all going to hell? All right, forget it. You know, because here's the thing, man. People act like church isn't creepy, but it's definitely creepy, you know? Like, I grew up Catholic, you know? Yo, this joke isn't going to go very well for you guys. This isn't the funny, positive Catholic bit. How come priests are so great and never do anything scandalous? Like, believe what you want, but don't act like church isn't creepy. It's definitely creepy. Like, I grew up in the Catholic Church, you know? And, like, whatever. You just kind of

0: whatever your parents tell you, you know? Like, you don't even think about it. You're just like, no way. He died for all of us so we could all live? Awesome. He hung himself on the cross for that many days. And that's why now we went through generations and generations and build buildings and have a society and can harvest fruits and vegetables. And that's why now I can play Xbox. Awesome. That's all you care about as a little kid. But I grew up and walked into church recently with my adult made-up brain. And I was like, man, how did I not realize when I was a kid that this was so creepy? Believe what you want, but don't act like church isn't creepy, man. There's tall walls with stained glass windows up at the top. There's people on the stained glass windows with thorns around their head. They're bleeding from the thorns, crying out of their eyeballs. Their clothing's all ripped. And how come everybody's facial expression on the stained glass window is always this? Right? It's like something creepy just happened, but we definitely can't talk about it here in church. But nobody's creepier than the priest. Not for obvious reasons, but here's why. Don't all like I did it. It's creepy. Here's even creepier than that. Because they'll sing for no reason at all. Right? Every few minutes I hit the same five notes. Just oh, oh, oh. Yo, why are you doing that for no reason? Oh, oh, oh. Everything is his song. Every sentence, every story. Everything. Just Jesus came down, talked to Mary and Joseph and the Holy Spirit. Came down, talked to three wise men. Three wise men traveled through Nazareth, joined the lambs, came to Adam and Eve. Adam and Eve came down, talked to the disciples, said, double talked to Satan, came down and said, oh, oh, oh. Yeah. I feel like he hits those five notes whenever he forgets how the rest of the story goes. You know what I mean? Just Jesus came down, talked to Mary and Joseph and the Holy Spirit. Came down, talked to three wise men. Been through, and then they traveled through, and then kind of just all went to Best Buy. Oh, oh, oh.
1: Yeah. This is iHeart Comedy.
2: Been living in LA the last 10 years, you know? And I get Vin Scully out there all the time. He does the Dodger games. And he loves to read lips. One of these announcers that he thinks he can read everybody's lips. He can't see diddly squat. He's like 200 yards away in the booth. Wait a minute. Here comes Lasorda out of the dugout. He's fuming. He's in the umpire's face. It appears he wants to take the ump to Fuddruckers after the game. Well, that's what he said, Fuddruckers. The ump doesn't seem to like the place. Apparently he's eaten there before. But I, like a lot of you, grew up listening to an announcer by the name of Harry Carey. And he's such an icon, this guy. I listened to one game, he goes, hey, here comes Sandberg around third, safely in the second. And he doesn't even correct himself. Nah, he's in scoring position. You know, he's toasted. He starts giving scores from around the league. We got a shutout brewing in from Milwaukee. The end of 7, the Indians 5, the Packers 2. I could sure use another butt, Steve. I'm not totally hammered enough. Oh, he's always coughing up something. It's unbelievable. He's so funny because the game is incidental to the story he's telling. You know, I was on Rush Street last night getting totally inebriated. I closed the one bar when across the street had a taco at that greasy spoon. Oh, there's a triple play. Anyway, I had too many jalapeno peppers. But indigestion, you know. That's a fastball off Grace's head. Both benches empty. So, I'm looking for the Pepto-Bismol. He's on a stretcher. I think he's dead. finally, I get a hold of some Kale Pickett. He's more concerned what celebrity showed up. Hey, Charlie Manson's here today. The group of 50. This is parole day here in Wrigley. There's a grand slam. You know, I was in jail one time. This big Samoan wanted to tie me up and spank me. That's a no-hitter. You know, I wanted him to do it. Because I'm a bud man and a cup. Hey, Steve. Put that in your cigar and smoke it, you ugly son of a bitch.
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4: It's like politicians, they don't even understand how they, you know, the policies they make, the impact it has on our lives, man. You know, like when they was messing around with the Medicare program, the prescription program, they drove those old people crazy. You know, like you put the pressure on them, too. You got to hurry and pick your program. But we need more time. It's confusing. We don't understand the forms. We don't know. Ah, come on. Nah. We sticking with the deadline. You can go online and do it. You don't want a bunch of old people surfing the web. You know how many viruses are out there? They'll shut down the whole internet. Whenever my parents send me an email, the first three are always blank. Look, you've got mail. No, I don't. Wait around a little bit longer. You've got mail. Oh, there they are. No, not yet. I wait around so long, I just end up calling them. Look. Hey, Ma, how you doing? Girl, I was just emailing you. I know. Just figure I'd give you a call, see if everything was okay, you know. Everything's fine. Your cousin had a baby, and I was going to send you a picture. Oh, you were gonna do an attachment? Bless your heart, bless your heart. I tell you what, Ma, just ship me the baby and I'll take his picture and ship it back to you. I think that'll be faster. I'll just do it that way.
3: Johnny Carson.
5: And now, here's

0: Let the orgy begin. I better explain this. Some guy, some clown, walks into our office the other day. He's wearing this toga, which is a new thing. He said that they're trying to get the fellas wear this summer. It's just an old toga. Is there a draft in here? I feel like an idiot. You folks at home without color sets. This is a royal blue with a gold sash. And my legs are as white as the underbelly of a born gosling. Oh, yeah. Well, that's when I kick him your rim shot. I know what you're thinking now. Right? I know what you're all thinking.
1: Yes.
0: Same thing when a Scotsman, you know, wears kilts. You're saying, what? What is he wearing underneath?
2: What is he wearing underneath?
0: Wait a minute. This is not open end. What does anybody wear under an everyday toga? My everyday fruit of the looms. What other show would walk out and do this? Can you see Sullivan opening with one of these?
3: Never.
0: Want to get the Christians ready? We got a dandy show. I'm going to go out and slip into something comfortable because I'm beginning to feel like a nut.
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5: I was in special ed. When I was in junior high and high school, I was in special ed. And they put me in special ed because they thought I was slow. But I stayed in special ed for the ladies. So, are there any women in the audience tonight? All right, ladies. Tell me if this has ever happened. 1950, communists from North Korea invade South Korea. U.S. backs South Korea, China backs North Korea. Well, ladies, you know what I'm talking about? It's so true! It's a fact. Super true. People are always like, you want to hear a story about my grandmother and then use it? You can use it. I'm like, I would love to use a story about my black grandmother. Thank you. Anyway, my black grandmother and I were in outer space. She had tickets. I think religion can be really messed up sometimes, you know, like Christianity or Islam or Judaism, all of them really, you know, and are you really going to believe everything that you read in a scroll, you know, or Shintoism? I mean, a reverence for nature spirits and ancestors with no formal dogma? Get real, Japan!
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6: Anyway, much as I hate the music of Kenny G, and I do, I much prefer it to the music kids are listening to now, all that kind of...
7: Lights!
6: Yeah! That's not music, that's just a noise! And then this, the dancing, the the twerking, the That's not a dance, that's not erotic, that's like when the dog has worms and he's trying to wipe his ass on the carpet.
7: What's wrong with Miley? A poor kid's got worms.
6: I don't like the way the dog holds eye contact when it's doing that either.
7: Right, Brad, don't you?
6: Now look, I am fully aware that attacking the music of young people makes me an old geezer. I'm 52 years old. 52. Stop, don't. Do not. That is very rude. When somebody says their age, you go, 52 is still alive. Look at you walking around. I'm a member of the AARP. I don't want to be. I don't want to be. They just make you a member. You turn 50, you are in. I'm like, no, no thanks. I don't want to be. They're like, yeah, you're in. Come on, come on. Actually, it starts when you're 49 and a half. You come out in the mornings and you see on your driveway little tennis ball marks. They've been there during the night. Soon, one of us.
1: You gotta be like politically correct or you'll get in trouble, right? I called a flight attendant a stewardess. Oh, he was pissed. You get massages now in the airport. Did you see that? I didn't know that. I'm standing there in line, had all my clothes off. Because it's just your neck. Who knew? It's the same. You ever go to those fancy malls? You ever see the girls working behind the cosmetic counters? They got lab coats on. What are you doing? Splitting atoms back there? Right? You ever see that? I went in there to buy cologne. They drew blood and told me I had a yeast infection. Folks, sometimes, you know, people, they come up to me like after the show or when I'm in the shower. You're like, Rock, what's your secret? I'm like, I don't know. I know you look up here, you know, you see the bright lights and the fancy clothes. You're like, this guy must be rich. But I'm not. I'm like you guys. Like, just the other day, I was telling my driver. Yeah, it was on a Greyhound bus.
3: Like to do things. I'm kind of lazy, right? See, sometimes I like to disguise my laziness as a political cause, right? Right? So that way, I'm not a slob. I'm an activist. Right? People get in my car and they're like, "This is disgusting," and I say, "Yeah," and it's not going to be clean until women are treated fairly in the workplace. I'm like, yeah, at least I'm doing something about it. My car sucks. My car's broken down so many times. I recently had to replace the check engine light bulb. Every time I see that bumper sticker that says free Tibet, I always think, I can't. I don't know where Tibet is. I don't know who has them. No. For all I know, they deserve captivity. All right. I do know this. I think Tibet is like way far away. Now, if so, why are they advertising here? You know, like when I have a garage sale, you know where I put the signs? Near my house. I don't go all willy-nilly putting them in other countries. Like, nobody's gonna cross the Atlantic to buy my used ab roller. I always take it personally, though. I always see it there, and I always think it must be there because they must think that I have the power to see it and be like, all right. Like, doo, doo, doo, doo, doo, doo, doo, doo. I'll take care of this. It's an international number. Hey, it's me. Let him go. I saw a bumper sticker, that's why. Don't fight me on this one. I can't hear you.
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10: Daniel Tosh.
11: Little girl was killed in my neighborhood recently, which is sad, but it happens. Not usually in white neighborhoods, but it happens. I think there's a pie chart that proves that somewhere. Small sliver, safer. She was killed on a street where people have been complaining for years that cars drive too fast. So reactive in nature as everyone is, after the horrible accident, they had a bunch of speed bumps put in. And I thought, wow, what a horrible way for their family to remember every time they drive down that road. Natalie! Your mother and I miss you so much. But you are really doing a number on our suspension. No, honey, I told you we should have leased this car. Even in the afterlife, she makes us fight. Good riddance. Yeah, you see what happened there? In the beginning of this made-up story, you felt bad for the family. Now at the end, you realize they weren't fit parents to begin with. We've all grown. Let's move on to some nonfiction. Do you remember when that kid was killed at Six Flags, had his head cut off by the roller coaster? Oh, man. The first thing that went through my mind was, wow, how am I going to make this funny for everybody? Here goes. Yeah, if you don't remember the story, he was on a church youth group. He was on a roller coaster ride. His hat blew off. After the ride was over, he's like, I'm going to go get my hat. And there was a big fence with signs on it that probably said, hey, cut your losses. And he's like, what? Have you seen me in that hat? Not today, fence. And he went over it. And there was a second fence with more signs. Like, come on, knock it off. And he's like, you can't tell me how to live, signs. And he went over that fence. And on the other side, the story ends. Did he get the hat? I'd like to think he did. Right? A small silver lining. Like, I told you I'd get it. And then whack, right then. And I know he was on a church youth group and they don't believe in evolution, but that kid was getting picked off sooner or later. Yeah. And if I were a family member, I'd say 15 years is a pretty good run. But then again, I'm half full. The real story, which nobody talks about until now, is how he was decapitated. It was a suspension roller coaster, young lady, 25 years old. Her leg is what decapitated him. Shattered her leg in over 8 places. She'd have 3 surgeries and wear a cast for over a year. I don't know if you've ever worn a cast or not, but everybody and their mother will come up to you and be like, how did you break your leg? She gets to be like, I punted a guy's head 90 yards. Yeah, top that, Janikowski. Oh. Finally, a Raider reference that doesn't involve sucking.
4: All comedy, all the time. I Heart Comedy.
9: I had the terrible fortune to go to Minnesota recently. I don't know if any of you have been there. Just a terrible place filled with awful people. What I hate about it, everything, but when you first cross the border, all the license plates say on them, they say, land of 10,000 lakes. Already quaking with fear. I grew up in Boston near the ocean. I can't do lakes. I understand that there's more things in the ocean that can kill you, but I don't care. If my big toe caresses a slimy log in a lake, I can't do it. But like, even though I know in the ocean, like, here's the deal. In the ocean, you know what happens, right? Under a lake surface, all bets are off. In the ocean, I mean, first of all, what happens first? There's music, right? The shark announcing itself. Then the dorsal fin breaks the surface, another courtesy it extends you. It swims up to you and you're like, oh, dude, you gotta? And he's like, it's my thing. And then it rips your arm off. And as you swim with, you know, before you go into shock, when you get into shore and your friends are like, what happened? You could be like, oh, it was a shark. And they're like, gotcha. And then they figure out what to do next. They know what happened. In a lake, they got snorkel monsters or the thing sticking out of your head. Suck your guts out. You're a skin bag. Don't even have time to yell for your mom on the shore. And that's what happens. Plus, in Minnesota, it's so cold. It's like 200 degrees below zero in the winter. So you're hanging out with a friend, your genitals get mixed up, a baby happens. You don't want it, so you throw it in a lake, right? And then the lakes are littered with babies, and then they sink down. But then the summers there are 140 degrees in the shade on a cold day, and then they float to the surface as they warm up and they explode and they ruin your bathing suit. So. And every time you go in a lake, that happens. So I don't don't even want to swim in a pool. Pools are just disease, petri dish, horror show. Ugh. Like, you go in a pool, right? There's a couple seven-year-olds. Even if you don't see them, even if you're in some backyard where you think you know what's going on. Seven-year-olds, Marco Polo, Booker situation, sloughs off one of their faces, sluices between the butt cheeks of the nearest elderly person doing laps. It goes right in your mouth. That happens every time you go in a pool. So... a beautiful circle of lifey, nourishing Mother Ocean, on the other hand, right? If you need to, and don't just do it cuz, but if you have to take a dump, you can do a little aquaplop, and then a family of seahorses will swim up to it, and they go beep, boop, boop, boop, boop, boop, which, that's sonar, okay? And they beep it down to a clamshell, which closes on it, and then a half an hour later, it opens, revealing a beautiful pearl that you can give to a loved one. So, you've got a choice of bodies of water in which you can swim. May I recommend the ocean?
10: Joan Rivers.
12: Because all that counts is looks, because men are shallow, shallow, shallow. You probably like stewardesses, don't you? Little dummies. They're always getting the men blankets. Let me get you another blanket. The woman in the back died of frostbite. While I was coming back from Florida last week, you speak of a nasty stewardess all over the men, and I was saying things like, excuse me, stewardess, I think my window's open. She said, it's not my aisle. Stupid dummies. You ever talk to them? Welcome aboard. They memorize that. The men love him. She's intelligent. She can spell Brazier. Yes, you broke because that's all you look at is looks. I'm very conscious of this because I was the last girl in Lush Fund to develop, okay? You know what it's like to be the last girl to get a brassiere? You know what it's like? The most popular girl was a girl named Marilyn Abramson. She got her bra in the third grade! One day, nothing, the next day, wappo! I couldn't believe it! She couldn't see her flashcards! I was 19 years old, still running around Fruit of the Loom. Do you know what that can do to you? Three buttons in the bow. And my mother was saying, looks don't count. My mother said, looks count when a man is looking for that kind of a girl. But a man wants that kind of a girl. I thought you meant a Spanish dancer. But when it comes to marriage, my mother said, what does a man look for? An intelligent man looks for the woman that will cook for him, sew for him, get up every Sunday morning, go to the temple and or church of his choice, check one. When it comes to picking a wife, my mother said, an intelligent man does not want to come home after a difficult day at his office to find some sexy nude broad stretched out on a fur rug, looking up at him and saying things like, hi, tiger, rough. Yes, he does. If a man wants a cook, he'll hire her. Are you taking notes?
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13: Alcohol is an evil drug. Yeah, it is. I've been doing a lot of drugs in the last few weeks and drinking less, and I feel much better. I'm dead serious. It's DUI 0.08 here yet? Who's too drunk to drive at 0.08? No one. One person, one 80-pound nitwit anorexic sorority girl who sniffs a shot of Jägermeister, drives into a mall, ruins it for everybody. You can't just put blanket laws like that down. It's an individual thing, DUI. I'd rather be behind any of you thick-neck beer drinker drunks that I know than I'd want to be driving behind. I'd rather be driving with you blowing a .16 than I'd want to be driving with the stone-sober 103-year-old Civil War veteran who hasn't had a cocktail since 19 Prohibition. You know, if it's just a matter of reflexes, I watch Grandpa. He couldn't get his coffee to his lips at breakfast. Put him on the side of the road next to me doing DUI tests if it's just a matter of who's most... You know, put him there, me and you with your artificial hip and your wandery glaucoma eyes. And yeah, when you fall and smash your pelvis, we both drive home scot-free because it's a double standard. It's just a matter of who's able to drive your kids in a car, jumping around like chimpanzees, chucking toys at each other. That's just as distracting as my three shots in a beer. What about that? Your bitchy wife or husband sitting in the passenger seat next to you. What about that? You're driving tired? Don't single out alcohol just because it doesn't fit into the gallant column of the church pamphlet, you know? You think it's hilarious when Grandpa drives. Our grandpa's 171 years old, and he drives every day to what he thinks is the store. So he plows through a red light because he swears he saw Jesus beckoning him home. He plows into me driving perfectly at .09 on my way to the party. And the next day, the headline reads, "Drunk driver kills war hero." What? And everyone believes it. We gotta do more about these drunk drivers killing our war hero. We'll make it .0-1. If you even thought about having a beer, you're good. If you even have a 30-day chip on your key ring, you're going to jail.
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14: And Dog the Bounty Hunter. Y'all remember when Dog the Bounty Hunter first came out? 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Real bounty hunter. In Hawaii. 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Do or die, best out Brooklyn. Yeah. I bet you when you leave there, you'll be the barefoot bounty hunter. And who do y'all see? Let's be honest tonight, y'all. Who do y'all see dog busting on his show? It ain't never no real thorough criminal. It's always some feeble, drug-addled, homeless person, preferably living in a cardboard box, you know. Come here, you. Come out of that box. Big-ass can of hairspray on his hip. His fat-ass wife. Guess her name is Uno the Bounty Hunter. And you all heard it from me first. We have to start being nicer to Miss Britney Spears. Yes, that's what I said, y'all. Nicer. She's had a very rough past 5 years. And you know what's been making it so rough? Everybody thinks they know her personal business. Yeah. But where'd you get the information from? The tabloids. Yeah. The same tabloids that used to run articles on Bigfoot. You can't go by that. I'm here to tell everybody here tonight that whatever you think you know about Britney Spears is not true. I can say that because I know what was really wrong with Britney Spears. Britney Spears was possessed. Yeah, I know she was possessed because I know who she was possessed by. She was possessed by the spirit of Rick James. That's why whenever I seen Britney on the news, I would just turn the sound down on the television. Yeah, so I can imagine hearing Rick James' voice come out of her mouth. Poor man drank dumb Britney Spears. Somebody call up the paparazzi. I'm gonna be gone for about an hour. Throw the baby in the microwave and keep him warm.
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11: Seems like it's really popular these days to say things like, that grossed me out. I just threw up a little in my mouth. Or, you're so funny. I just peed a little. And it's like, you're a gross person. Why don't you pull yourself together and then rejoin polite society after you've cleaned yourself up a bit? When you say those things, you cause me to shed my uterine lining. Having the name Tig, a lot of people come up to me that are huge fans of Winnie the Pooh and Tigger 2. This one woman came up, she said, "Oh my gosh, I just have to tell you, I am such a huge fan. So much so that I changed my name to Pooh." Pooh? Why Pooh? Why not Winnie? Or even the? I like my name though. A lot of people change their names or give their names away to things. Things like Lou Gehrig's disease. Or Jenny Craig. That's somebody's name. My name is Tig Notaro, and I know I wouldn't want to be driving down the road one day and see a billboard that said, "I did Tig Notaro for 3 weeks and lost 50 pounds. Or maybe I would. Yeah, you bet.
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13: So Obama, black dude, of course, and I've worked with black dudes before on Chappelle's Show, of course, which I was the, you're just tuning. The reason all these people are applauding is because I co-created Chappelle's Show, and it kind of scrambled my brain, because now I think of everything in racial terms, and I still think of like racial sketches, because we used to do the best racial sketches on Chappelle's Show. We did like the blind white supremacists, we did the bloopers from Roots. And I still think of these crazy ass racial sketches, and I got nowhere to go with them, but I thought of one recently that I'll pitch to you guys if you want to hear it. Alright, but don't be babies, alright? Because this is racial. Alright. I wish we could have done a sketch about how scared white people must have been on the last day of slavery. Because it was a real day. It's January 30th, 1865. So, like, what do white people do that day? Like, can I see all the slaves in the front, please? Oh, Jesus. Well, we had a heck of a run, didn't we? I just want to say you guys did a fantastic job with the chores. These last 250 years. You'll be free tomorrow. Please don't murder us. Violence doesn't solve anything. Oh, really? What all the times you're whipping us? Touché, Toby. Touché. Now, if you guys wouldn't mind clearing out your stuff, the Mexican should be here any minute to replace it.
12: And this next thing is about the English language. It's about little expressions we use. We all say them, the little sayings and expressions that we use all the time, most of us. And we never really seem to examine these expressions very carefully at all. Like, out walking the streets. You know, guy gets a parole. They say, now instead of being in prison, this guy is out walking the streets. How do we know? Maybe the guy's home banging the babysitter. Not everybody gets a parole is out walking the streets. A lot of times they steal a car, you know. And we ought to be glad. Thank God he stole a car. At least he's not out walking the streets. Fine and dandy. That's an old-fashioned one, isn't it? Yeah. Say to a guy, how are you? He says, fine and dandy. Not me. I never say that. You know how come? Because I'm never both of those things at the same time. Sometimes I'm fine, not dandy. Close to dandy, approaching dandy, in the vicinity of dandyhood. Not quite fully dandy. Other times, I am indeed highly dandy. However, not fine. One time, 1965, August, for about an hour. I was both fine and dandy at the same time. But nobody asked me how I was. And I could have said to the person, fine and dandy. I consider it a lost opportunity. Walking papers. You know, guy gets fired. You say, geez, poor guy. Well, they give him his walking papers today. Did you ever get any walking papers? Seriously? Believe me, in my life, I got fired a lot of times. You can tell. Never got any walking papers. Never got a pink slip either. You know what I would get? A guy would come around to my desk and say, get out of here! You don't need paper for that.
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15: Todd Barry.
16: This city is changing. We have Kmart now in New York City. Some New Yorkers were pissed off when Kmart came to town. They were outside the store protesting. They didn't even know what to say. They were like, down with Kmart. And their merchandise that people can afford. Down with Kmart and their 300-gallon drum of laundry detergent for 99 cents. 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The kind that sells used Kmart shirts for $700. I like the big bookstores we have in town, the Barnes & Noble, the Borders. They have the lowest pressure sales staff on earth. You can go in there, pull 10 books off the shelf, go, hey, where do I pay for these? Pay for them, read them here. These bookstores are too big. They have shelves they don't even know what to do with. They have the employee recommendation shelf. Oh, golly, I don't know what book to get. How about Seven Habits of Highly Effective People, as recommended by Jimmy the Stock Clerk? 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They sell book lights now, book lights. 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
15: Hello, operator. This is an emergency. My baby's going to have a wife, and I'm trying to get our doctor, but I've been getting a busy signal for 20 minutes. Hold on, Frida. Grit your teeth, honey. Hello. Dr. Benson's residence. This is Charlie Matthews. Look, I'm awfully sorry to interrupt your party, but... Oh, well, Happy New Year to you, too. Is the doctor there? He is? Oh, good. What? Well, how soon do you expect him down? Oh, he just came down. Good. Oh, I'm terribly sorry to hear about that. Was it an expensive chandelier? that's a shame. All the way from Rome. Yeah, that's too bad. Yes, I'll hold on. Now, hello, Dr. Benson. This is Charlie Matthews. Well, my wife's finally having a happy New Year to you too, Doctor. Listen, Frida's starting to get her pains every 15 minutes. Yeah, hold on. I'll tell her. Frida, Dr. Benson wishes you a happy New Year, dear. Doctor, the pain started about... How's she feeling? Well, I'm glad you brought that up. You see, she started having her pains an hour and 15 minutes ago, just about the stroke of midnight. Happy New Year to you too, Doctor. Now, she's been getting the pains every 15 minutes, and now they're coming every 10 minutes. Well, do I have to? Well, I mean, is that necessary? Well, all right. I'll take the lead. Should old acquaintance be forgot and never brought? Listen, Doc. No, Frida's going to have her baby any minute. Now, look, if you're in no condition, could you recommend another doctor? Well, that's kind of far. Do you have anybody closer? Dr. Hathaway. Fine. Let me write that down. Would you give me that? 4-6-6. Oh. All right, got that. Yes. You'll be the first to know. No, don't cry, doctor. Please, don't start crying. Don't. Okay, fine. Hold on, Frida. No, I'm calling Dr. Hathaway. Hello? Is Dr. Hathaway... Happy New Year to you, too. I'm calling for Doc... It is? That is a coincidence. Happy birthday, too. Is Doc... Well, is he there? Well, do you know where I can reach him? He's at a party at Dr. Benson's house? Well, thank you. I have that number. What is it with everybody on New Year's Eve? What's that, Frida? Happy New Year to you, too, dear. Hello, Dr. Benson. This is Charlie Matthews. Happy New Year to you, too. Yeah, but I called Dr. Hathaway, but he's at your house. I know you could have told me that. Why, I didn't ask. No, I don't think he's in a position to help at this point. I thought possibly you could recommend somebody else. No, I don't think I'd care to do that. No, it's just that I don't think I'd like to have my first child delivered by a cab driver. Who? Oh, that's out of the question. Oh, I wouldn't want to take the chance. Well, I did build a bookcase once. No, but this is different. I want a doctor.
17: Who? Yes, I've heard of him. You think I can get him? Thank you, doctor. I'll call him right away. Hold on, Frida. Hold on. I think I've got it all worked out. Hello, is this Dr. Berger, the dentist? Is it too late for you to do an extraction?
18: Dimitri Martin.
19: Ladies and gentlemen, coming to the stage is the person who is talking right now. Myself, Dimitri Martin.
20: All right. I appreciate that. Thanks for clapping. That's a great way to kick this off. This is great. This is the perfect room for me. I always say that the best rooms for comedy are the rooms that would be the worst in a fire. This is one of the best. If you can't get out, then I like it. Trapped, yeah. The beach, nightmare. That's terrible for comedy. I want a basement with big wood pillars. Exposed wires, old light bulbs, a thick curtain. Yeah.

0: 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What'd you guys get?
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3: Yeah, but I'm no longer saving, you know, all my romantic high expectations, that kind of love, poor boundaries. You know, I'm not saving that love for someone special. Now I'm just starting to put it towards everyone in my life. You know, I start calling my parents. Dad, what happened? What? You said you'd call. Jeez, I thought we talked yesterday. You know what? It's over. Okay, I'll get your mother. I started listening to the emotions behind the words of my liquor store clerk. Sing, you sound frustrated. No, I'm fine, I'm pretty good. Okay, maybe I'm just reading into you, just sound just kind of tired. Well, I wish you would buy more than Diet Coke. Well, I would buy Oreos if they weren't expired. You're trying to fix it. I just need a witness to my experience. You're right, Singh. You're right. I'm so sorry. Where else am I gonna get freezer burned Haagen-Dazs for $9? Or soap that doesn't work. Directly across the street at four identical liquor stores. I don't know if these men's slippers that I bought here would even carry me that far. Well, I do not want to find out.
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4: I'm trying to be politically correct tonight. I'm trying to avoid the phrase fat mental bird. And they don't want to say fat anymore. They use euphemisms for fat. They don't want to say fat because it's a derogatory term. It's not. It's descriptive. Okay? They say things like, oh, you know Brenda? No. You know Brenda. But big girl. What, 7 foot? No, not tall. But big. What does she look like? Oh, but, you know, she's clammy even in winter. Just say fat. You know Brenda. She's out of breath just standing up at her desk. I've been accused in the past of having a go at fat people. I've never had a go at fat people. I've only ever pointed out the scientific fact that you get fat, you put on weight, you put on a subcuticular layer of fat if you take in more calories than you burn off. That's indisputable, okay? I don't judge them in any other aspect of their life, but they got fat because they took on more calories than they burn off, okay? And they knew that is what was happening. No one ever got fat behind their own back. No one ever went, huh? What's that? No one's creeping in to thin people's apartments and injecting their lettuce with a million calories, okay? So they're doing it with their own free will, and they know that's what's making them fat, okay? You see a fat person surrounded by puddings, right? You go up to him and go, Frank, you know what's making you fat? He doesn't go, is it all the running? He knows it's... So all I'm saying is, you get fat if you eat too much and you know that's what's happening. But I don't judge them in any other aspect of their life. I don't make value judgments in any other corridors of their existence. If I see a fat person, I don't go, oh, he's fat, therefore he's probably jolly. A lot of them are miserable. If I see a fat girl, I don't go, oh, she'd be pretty if she lost weight. That's rarely the case. So don't... I don't want any fat people to feel uncomfortable at one of my gigs, so next time, buy two seats.
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18: I'm a strict dad. I won't let my son use gutter bumpers at the bowling alley. Why? Because he's 7. Throw the ball straight, jackass. How hard is that? Kids get way too much false hope in this country. They don't keep score at Little League games. They should. Those kids need to know they're losers and suck at baseball. That way they'll quit and go do whatever they're good at, like cure cancer or whatever. You ever seen a kid using gutter bumpers? Hey, mister, I got a strike. No, you didn't, you little window licker. It bounced 5 times before you even hit a pin. That's not part of the game. You'd be in the middle of the third frame with 0 right now if you weren't cheating. You can pay for his welfare, because I'm sure not gonna. My dad helped me with everything. Now I don't know what to do. Government cheese. Actually coached my son's t-ball team, which is fantastic, because the kids were great. The parents were the problems. Hey, you the coach? How come my boy isn't pitching? Because it's t-ball. I'd be happy to put the ball on his head and let the other kids swing at it if you like. Would that make you happy, crabby ass? The best play I ever saw, a little girl dove for a ball, caught it in midair. Her dad didn't even say nice play, just goes, get up and tag him, get up and tag him. She dropped the ball and the glove, runs over and goes, you're it, then runs back. The innocence of children is unbelievable, you guys. If you're ever in a bad mood, you have to go watch a t-ball game. It has the entertainment value of the Special Olympics, but you can laugh because they're not retarded. Some people don't like that joke, and to you people, I say, I don't care. I think retarded people have lived a fairly charmed life. Remember high school, taking a math test, sweat's dripping down your face? So you take a break, you look outside, what'd you see? The retarded kids coming back from their fourth field trip of the day. We got ICs! Actually, I went to a class reunion. It was, I don't know if you've ever been, but my ex-girlfriend was there from high school. We didn't date past high school, and she was still such a bitch. She's like, look how great my life has become since I dumped your loser ass. I'm a peacock. I'm spreading my feathers. I'm a peacock. I'm like, oh, I'm a headbutter, so stick it in here one more time. Put it right on your beak, peacock. She goes, this is my husband, Darren, and he's fourth generation attorney. Who introduces someone like that? Besides her. So I was like, hey, Darren, I'm Chad. I actually dated Stacy in high school. And he goes, oh, you dated her? That's interesting, because for our honeymoon, I took her around the world. I was like, oh, that's interesting, because for junior prom, I took her virginity.
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21: You know what's a ripoff? I was in Vegas about 2 weeks ago, and I went to see those two guys, Siegfried and Roy. You ever see them? The two fruitcakes with the white tiger? $89.95 to see these two idiots. A couple of tigers jumping through a hoop of fire. Meanwhile, I said to the entertainment director after the show, I said, you got some amazing shows in town. Cirque du Soleil is playing next door right here in the Mirage, and it's like $70. And you got Wayne Newton and Seinfeld. They weren't even that much money. And you get these two guys with the white tiger. Why is this $89.95? It cost me $200 to take my kid to go see these guys. He says to me, well, you know, Siegfried and Roy, they worked with the white tiger. You know, there's only like 12 white tigers left in the world because of Siegfried and Roy. They raised them. They have supported the White Tiger Foundation. And if it wasn't for Siegfried and Roy, there would be no white tigers. And then you walk through the Mirage Hotel, and all they have are white tiger t-shirts and white tiger dolls. They make more money from the white tiger merchandise than they do from the gambling. I tell you, it's one big scam. These are regular tigers. You get these two standing behind you in a whip, you'll turn white too. Speaking of that, then you look at David Copperfield convincing Claudia Schiffer he's not gay. That's probably the best trick he's ever done. And here's a woman already who's looking at me. She doesn't like the gay jokes. You know, I swore that I wouldn't be talking to the audience a lot tonight, but I see these women. People always look at me like I'm some kind of jerk because I'm not politically correct. I'm sorry. If there was a gay comic up here making fun of straight people, which there are, and they do, and it's okay. And then you watch Def Comedy Jam, and there's black comics making fun of whitey. And the Latino comedy shows on Showtime and HBO, and they're making fun of whitey. And the women comics make fun of guys, and that's okay. But if a straight white guy makes fun of anybody, we're sexist, we're racist, we're not politically correct, and we're out of line. You can make a movie called White Men Can't Jump. You dare to make a movie called Black People Cannot Seem to Shut the Hell Up in a Movie Theater. Ah!
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22: Every time I call customer support, they lie to me. They're always like, thank you for calling Microsoft. My name is Bob. Really? What's that short for? Alibaba? What's... Come on, dude. What's your name? Right, no, it's Bob. I swear to God, I'm in Ohio right now. What part of Ohio? Bangladesh. Oh. Okay. Yeah, I've been there. Yeah. And you know, like, India's going to be in charge of things in like 50 years. That'll be great because I'll work at a phone center. I'll be high every day. Just pissing them off. They'll be like, yes, I need help with my computer. I'll be like, cool, man. Thanks for calling. My name is Ranjit. Where are are you right now? I'm in India, dude. God. Prove you're in India. What do you mean? Of course I'm in India. First of all, it's like so hot. So hot. It's like way, and it's very like, there's a lot of India stuff. Oh my God, a tiger.
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0: Jim Gaffigan.
1: Years ago, if you pulled out a cell phone, someone would make fun of you. They're like, ooh, someone's so important, they got a cell phone. Who are you calling, the president? Were these types of people around for every invention? Is there someone like, ooh, there's Mr. Umbrella. Ooh, I can't get wet. Ow, the rain hurts me. I'm made of suede. I don't even own an umbrella. You never really own an umbrella anyway. It's just on loan from the universe. It's not like any other possession. Like if you get in a cab and you see a wallet, you might think, oh, that's someone's wallet. But if you see an umbrella, you think, I just got an umbrella. This is my umbrella. That's why they're shaped like that. They're just batons being passed around the world. There's only six of them. Every now and then you get the red one. You're like, I got the red umbrella. I'm such a dork. He is. That's not nice. I love the movie previews. Why is it whenever you're watching a movie preview, you always feel like you have to comment on it to the person you're with? Yeah, I'm not going to see that movie. I'm going to wait for that on video. When you think about it, it's just a commercial for the movie. Never sit at home watching TV. Yeah, I'm not buying that cereal. I don't like cereals with raisins in them. What's your take on that commercial? Where are you going? Movies are great for dates, too, right? Unless it's a movie about a serial killer. Because then there's never an appropriate time to make a move. You're like, oh, he just strangled that little girl. Hello. It's getting comfy. Oh, look at my arm. You ever rent a movie that was released a while ago and you enjoy it, but there's kind of that awkwardness because you can't talk about it with anyone? You're like, hey, I just saw Heat. Heat? I saw that 15 years ago. Yeah, I want to talk about it now. No, loser. You ever not seen someone's favorite movie? They get furious. Wait, you haven't seen Goodfellas? What are you saying? Apparently I'm saying your sister's a whore. I didn't realize there was any confusion there. We do take our movies so personally. You don't like that movie? That's because you're stupid. You're too dumb to get it. You know what kind of movies I love? You're going to think this is so queer. Gay porn. Oh, that makes me gay. Because I collect gay porn.
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20: Let's repeat the Crime Stoppers oath. 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I promise not to leave my keys in the car. I promise not to depreciate non-taxable items brought forth in the previous tax year. Good! 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I promise to be different. I promise to be unique. I promise not to repeat things other people say. Good!
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26: Because like all the specials that you see at theaters, like it's like there's 900 people, and like this is not, you know, comedy is not done like this.
27: How's everybody doing? What's going on? Where's a funny time? Ow!
26: All right, let's talk about love and let's move through this stuff. All right, here we go. So I'm in a relationship now, married twice, divorced twice. That's fine. I'm over that. Got no problem with it. I'm in a relationship right now with a girl who's significantly younger than me. I'm not bragging. It's just the way that it goes. All right? I'm 49. She's 29. That's it. It's out there. Don't judge me. Don't judge me. Do not judge old guys with young girls. Do not judge them like you know what's going on. You don't know what's going on. I hate when people see an older dude with a younger woman like, I know what that's about. No, you don't. You don't know what it's about. What it's probably about is that he's doomed. If you ever see an old guy with a younger woman, just picture him as a doomed clown. Just look at him like wearing the clown's hat with a clown's nose, maybe the big clown shoes, and picture him maybe a few paces behind her trying to keep up, saying things like, what's this band called? How long is the show going to go on for? Is this a seated event? And then just see him slow down and she just walks away. He goes, bye. Thanks for helping out.
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2: In the pursuit of scientific answers, animals have been tortured for the past 100 years. They're still not talking. I'm starting to think they don't know anything. The company spent hundreds of thousands of pounds researching the Atkins diet and came to the conclusion that it can cause depression. Now, I could have told you that without any need for research. That's just deductive reasoning. Everyone knows fat people are jolly. The British Medical Association are not above this kind of thing. They did some research saying irrefutably cigarettes can harm your children. Fair enough. Use an ashtray. I worry about my nan. If she's alone in the house and she falls, does she make a noise? I'm joking. She's dead. I remember when my nan was really ill in hospital, we went to visit her in Limerick in Ireland. Went over to see her and it was, you know, near the end and the doctor came out and he said to us, he said, Arno, she's very bad now. She can't breathe without oxygen. I thought, where did you get your medical degree? The internet? All I'm saying is every cloud has got a silver lining. You can always see the fun in something, even if it's, you know, something tragic and terrible. You know, we've all been to funerals, haven't we? We've all been to a funeral at some stage. It's a very sad event. But, you know, every cloud has a silver lining. You know, and a relative, an elderly relative at death's door is a day off waiting to happen. What's a funeral? It's about an hour. Tends to be in the morning. The rest of the day is your own. I don't want you to judge me, ladies and gentlemen, but when my nana died, we went bowling. Not immediately on hearing the news, but that afternoon after the funeral, we went bowling. You know, life goes on. Not hers, obviously.
3: Robin Williams.
4: Been watching a lot of the World Cup every night at 1 o'clock in the morning. It's truly nice to see a sport the entire world plays. I know we have the World Series, but very few French people go, what about those Giants, huh? Sit around and watch Brazil. Brazil playing soccer. They don't really play soccer, they just samba with a ball. Look, I scored. Oh, here comes the ball. Bang, bang, bang, boom, bang, bang, boom, gang, bang, bang, bang. Boy, they beat the Germans, which was great. The Germans always beat the French, but they have to go through Belgium first. But back to the soccer game. Finally, America made it to the final 16. Yeah, baby! Oh, Lord, what a joy! Yeah! We're no longer in the Special Olympics, okay? Every time we played in the World Cup, it was like, oh, give them the ball. Thank you for playing. And there was some bad refereeing, like the French referee in the Olympics, the one who went, oh, look, the Canadians, they skated beautifully. They both are perfect. But the Russians, I give it to them. At that point, I'm going, where is Tonya Harding when you need her? Tonya! Tonya wouldn't be doing that Canadian, oh, I'm so happy to be screwed, eh? Tanya would be going, give me that medal.
3: I love with the wallaby, I love you. I won.
4: Instead, we get to see her fight Paula Jones in an all-white trash weekend. Yeah, baby. It's not the end of civilization, but you can see it from there.
19: I Heart Comedy.
5: So I wrote a love poem, and I was hoping to get a volunteer from the audience. Somebody, you don't have to be good, but just somebody who can play a few chords, some background music, some romantic. I can't see, so if you want to volunteer, come up here. What's up, buddy?
6: What's up?
5: Wow. Congratulations on winning the Shrek lookalike contest. What do you really do for a living?
6: I work in a toll booth.
5: Yes! Wow, how do you fit? What, were you there first and they built the highway around you? You really work at a toll booth?
6: Yeah.
5: You wear a uniform and stuff?
6: Yeah, they made me a uniform.
5: They made you a uniform? Out of what, three other uniforms? All right, we'll try this. This is a love poem. This is a love poem. I wrote this the last time I was walking down the boardwalk in Atlantic City. Play that same thing you were playing. This poem is called, Hey, Wait a Minute. Her long tan legs, her dark bedroom eyes, her soft, sexy voice, her large, protruding Adam's apple. Hey, wait a minute. Nice, Larry.
6: It's good, buddy.
5: This will be a great story for the other toll takers. You like that job?
6: Yeah, it's all right.
5: Who's watching the toll right now?
6: I don't know.
5: Any job that when you call in sick, they just replace you with a basket.
19: From the comedy club legends to modern day streaming stars, they all do funny here. I Heart Comedy.
8: I live in New York right now. That's where we're all supposed to live. I've lived in New York for the last like 8 years. I like living there, but I've never been able to get used to the weather. Some people there say they actually like it. Like, oh, I love winter. Helps me appreciate the nice weather more. No thanks. How about we just have nice weather? Right, I'm sure if you were, say, I don't know, standing on my balls, and then you got off my balls, I'd be like, oh, wow, this off the balls time is really great. Compared to that whole on the balls season. Winter in New York can be kind of a cool time, though. They like, sometimes you just be walking around Manhattan, you turn a corner at night, and all of a sudden you see steam billowing up from the bowels of the city. No one knows what it is. No one knows what it does. As magical, as mysterious as New York City. You know, they say if you make it in New York, you can make it anywhere. Well, that steam is the souls of the people who didn't make it. Lady, now you can hear it just, whoosh, come to my improv show. Download my podcast. Winter's also the time of year of my least favorite holiday of all the holidays, New Year's Eve. Ugh, I can't stand New Year's Eve. It's so bad. It's such a horrible holiday. It's almost as if some kind of a holiday evil scientist took the worst parts from a bunch of different holidays and then sewed them together to create one giant Frankenstein's monster holiday. Right? The evil scientist is like, first, I will combine the drunk douchebaggery of St. Patty's Day with the shame for being single of Valentine's Day. Then I'll add that year closer to death feeling that you get on your birthday. Then I'll subtract all the presents, and that will be New Year's Eve. Thank you.
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32: I do a lot of traveling. I do. I went to Germany this summer. Any Germans here, by the way? Oh no, not like this, sir. No, just wave from back here. Not like this. Okay. I went to Germany, and I was. It's a weird place to go to Germany as a Jew because you're like, it's very complicated because you don't know like. Everybody's so friendly and nice and stuff like that, but then there's this weird specter in the back. They're like a skeleton kind of clacking his bones together, you know? And like, so I just couldn't really enjoy myself. I was playing a game in Germany called What Kind of Nazi Would You Have Been? And I went to France. People been to France?
33: Yeah.
32: I had a nice time in France, man. I did. I had a great time. I only knew two phrases in the entire French language, though. Only two phrases in the whole French language. Like, the one phrase I had down pat, that was, hey, parlez-vous anglais? That's super important. That means, hey, you speak English? Which is how you should say it if you ever get a chance to go to France. It makes people feel really respected if you talk to them like that. Hey, you speak English? Hey! They love it. But it turns out the other phrase I didn't know so well was, I thought I did, though. No parlez-vous français. Which I thought meant, I don't speak French. But that actually means, you don't speak French. The French were like really, really not into that. I'd be in a store like, hey, Jacques, how much for this baguette, brie, beret thing you got kicking over here? Oh, j'ai, You don't speak French. Excuse me, you don't speak French. Cut it out. You don't speak French.
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34: Dana Gould.
2: I grew up in this weird little town in Massachusetts called Hopedale, Massachusetts. The most ironically named town in the country. It's called Hopedale. It was this gray, dingy little factory town. There was no hope within 500 miles of that place. Hopedale's the kind of place you see four-year-old kids walking around. Every day it's the same. Ricky, play with the toys. Ricky, put the toys away. Ricky, take a nap. Say your prayers. There's no God. And then when I moved to start working to do comedy and moved into town, I had no money. And that's why I have so little patience for these kids that you see panhandling. They're in every major city of the United States. Walk down any street, there are these kids. Can you change? Like, there are homeless people, there are helpless people, there are people who need help that don't get help, that should get help. And then there are these kids. They're just, they're teenagers. You know, punks, they shaved head, couple of tattoos, pierced nose. Got any change? What? Got any change? Yes. I thought it took time to become a bum. I didn't know you could rocket right into it. I thought you had to attain grace before you fell from it. You can't retire until you work. And they all have an ethic. They all have the heroes. They all, you know, Trent Reznor t-shirts, Nine Inch Nails, Rage Against the Machine. But have you noticed that none of your heroes are here? Trent's not hanging out on the sidewalk today in front of the convenience store? Maybe he's at work. He's a professional musician. He gets paid money to sing to you. He takes that money and spends it on other businesses, creating an economy. This basic exchange of goods and services is the backbone of the very system that you claim to not want to be a part of, so I can't give you my money. I'm not going to infect you with my dirty capitalist money. Going to be the corporate snake that lures you out of the Eden-like paradise of sidewalk living. Homeless people have no choice. You have a choice. You're not homeless. You're always home.
19: I Heart Comedy.
3: Eddie Murphy.
4: Anybody in the audience ever get hit by a car? Doing a server. You got hit by a bus, sweetheart? And you didn't, like, get hurt bad, did you? Really? You just rolled off? You got up and walked away?
5: No.
4: Oh, you got up and limped away.
6: It's cool. I'll be all right.
4: Really? Got hit by, where were you at when you got hit by a bus?
5: I was working for a bus company.
6: You was working for a bus company? Got the boss man saying, no, I ain't gonna fire the bitch. Wait till she get off. That's all. Right here.
5: Oh, no, that's cool.
6: There she
19: goes. All comedy, all the time. iHeart Comedy.
8: Now, I know you must look at me and think, how has this guy, who is a comedian very much like myself, so smoothly made the transition into the acting world?
9: It has seemed to be effortless. You seem to be very good, very relaxed.
8: I've won awards for my acting.
9: I didn't know that.
8: Oh, yes. I can't tell you what they are because they're secret awards. I'm sure they are, actually. People gave me awards and said, you can't tell anyone about this. Yes.
9: It will discourage the other actors when they...
8: But I was thinking that you must sit in your bedroom in your little... Do you have a chair in your bedroom? You must sit in that chair with the light of the afternoon shadow slowly working their way across your face. Uh-huh. And think, why can't I, Dave Letterman, get in on this acting world gravy train? Why can't I step up to that juice bar? Why can't I... Get a little yank on the udder of this cash cow in the acting world.
9: Yeah, no, it has. I'll be honest with you.
8: Michael Keaton and Robin Williams and you know these guys.
9: Oh, they're huge stars now.
8: What do they know that you, Dave Letterman, don't know?
9: Geez, I don't know.
8: Are they cleverer than you? Mm. Are they funnier than you?
9: Well.
8: Do you think? Are they smarter than you, Dave Letterman?
9: I'm going to guess that it's makeup tips. They know something about makeup that I don't know.
8: No, Dave, they have something you don't have, and I also have it, and I'm prepared to give it to you. Tonight on national television, I am going to give you the secret of acting that once you have it, you will be able to smoothly work your way and partake of the fruits of the acting world. Right. Now, you'll notice...
9: Acting tips. You brought a scene from your show right there?
8: I got a few different scenes. I mean, the secret to acting, Dave, is business.
9: Business.
8: You, actors talk about business. Little props and things that they hold that enable them to smooth out the whole moment of acting. In other words...
9: Like dunking your tie in someone's beverage.
8: Exactly.
9: It's a little business.
8: Like if I say to you, Dave, I think that idea's a little half-baked. I don't think it's going to work.
9: Yeah.
8: Not as good as, Dave... I think that idea's a little half-baked. I don't know if it's gonna work. You see the whole difference there?
9: So that's
8: yes. The secret of acting.
9: Yes, it kind of brings it to life. It gives it other dimensions, and it makes it live on its own.
8: Let's go to the videotape.
9: All right.
8: Now, here's a scene, typical scene, little bit of comedy. Watch how I incorporate the props in the physical space to elicit huge laughs.
9: Well, it'll be the first time in this studio.
8: All right, Al, go ahead. Let my money on the Clapco D29. It's the most impenetrable lock on the market today. It has only one design flaw. The door must be closed! See?
9: Yep.
8: Now watch the door here. See the door moving to the right. By using that, instead of just turning to him... I get a huge response. Now, here, notice the quizzical look on my co-star's face.
9: He has no clue. That's right.
8: As he sees this scene come to life.
9: All right. So again, this with the door,
8: it's the movement of the door.
9: That's the business.
8: That gets you these.
9: All right.
8: Go to the next one.
9: All right. Oh, now, you got to get that off of there. What is it?
8: Okay.
9: Is this SP down here or EP?
8: No, that's EP.
9: I have no idea what I'm doing. It's my first day at radio.
8: Now, here's a scene where we're reenacting the Kennedy assassination. But I'm using a golf club.
3: Your head, pitch forward.
8: Now, you see how that golf club... Look at what happened there. His head went this way. His head also had to tilt down.
9: Yeah.
8: That's comedy, Dave. I forced their heads out of the normal position and into a more comedic position by using... The golf club.
9: The golf club, yeah. You're actually setting up a comedy vortex.
8: Right. Yes, not unlike a low-pressure center.
3: The comedy stands
9: geometrically. Good. I'm beginning to understand now.
8: Okay.
9: We have one more example here.
8: Now watch this.
9: Okay.
8: Here I am explaining something about a car accident. Now watch what I do.
3: He loses control of the car.
8: Here, look at this. What do we have here?
9: It's a bowl.
8: It's a bowl of cereal.
9: A bowl of cereal.
8: And what is this? A spoon.
9: A spoon.
8: Now, what is my problem? Am I hungry? Can I not wait for the show to end to have my cereal?
9: I can't believe that's the case.
8: Business, Dave. It's business.
9: And it's the comedy business.
8: It's comedy business. Uh-huh. Here's your laughter.
9: Yeah.
8: And you know what the result is?
9: Big belly.
10: Yeah. You're listening to iHeart Comedy.
11: You guys know, have you guys heard of this drug cocktail called cheese? Like, that's the street name of it. I'm not making it up, guy. That's the street name, cheese. I saw all these news reports, though, like, there's a new drug, it's called cheese. Kids in the Midwest are doing it. It's an epidemic. It's a new drug. It's an epidemic. It's a new drug. So I looked up what cheese is. Cheese is a mixture. Cheese is Tylenol PM and heroin. It's heroin. It's mostly heroin. Heroin is doing the heavy lifting. It's not a new drug. It is mostly heroin, guys. I can't just sprinkle heroin on pancakes and go, look at me, I've made a new drug. I call it pan shakes. Don't forget the special shake sauce. It's just maple syrup and heroin. It is not a new drug. It is mostly heroin. I think the last actual new drug was crystal meth, which you had to make in your bathtub. And if you messed up while you were making it, everything would explode and you would die. That's how dangerous that drug is. Just trying to make it can kill you. and you make it just from items you get at the store. To make cheese, you still have to find heroin. Just do the heroin. You already have heroin. It is very powerful. Just do the heroin. That is my message to you guys tonight. Just do the heroin, guys. Don't get fancy. But how addicted to this drug do you have to be to go, you know what isn't really powerful enough anymore? All this heroin I have. I wish I could somehow make it more potent. Anyway, I kind of have the flu, so I'm gonna take this Tylenol. Oh my God! Now this is amazing! I will call this cheese.
0: Sklar Brothers.
1: It's funny. So the whole thing is that now that, like, he's married, he doesn't have to worry about his body, but I either have to bring this baby to term or do something about
7: it. Out.
1: Something. And he won't do anything. Like, we tried to figure out, do yoga.
7: I don't, yoga, all you have to do is breathe, and that was still too much.
1: He I'm couldn't like, do
7: that's
1: it.
7: Too much for me, dude.
1: So we tried to figure out something new, and we actually found something
7: online
1: that he could do. It's
7: like yoga with training wheels.
1: It's an exercise thing called Feldenkrais.
7: Feldenkrais.
1: Feldenkrais, which to us, we were like, did a Jew come up with
7: what?
1: That? That's ridiculous.
7: Feldenkrais?
1: Yes, a Jew did come up with it. Moshe Feldenkrais. Now, here's what it is. It's a stretching exercise, and here's the principle. You're supposed to stretch up until you feel pain, but do not go through the pain, because if you go through the pain, your body will remember that and never go to that place ever again.
7: And we're like, that's so Jewish.
1: So Jewy.
7: To actually complain about pain that you're not feeling,
1: yes,
7: and just bitch about it.
1: On.
7: Never go to the painful place.
1: It's so Jewy. Jews should not exercise.
7: That's basically
1: what we're saying. Jews should not.
7: We know that.
1: We had an exercise event that happened every year in St. Louis growing up, and it was not a 25-mile bike ride.
7: And it wasn't a 10K run.
1: It was a 3.2-mile walk.
7: A walk. Right.
1: An exercise event called the Walk with Israel.
7: It was a 3.2-mile walk, and inevitably, every year, 80 people went down with heat exhaustion.
1: Yes. The medical tent was like 10 times bigger than the registration tent.
7: It was like a rolling hospital.
1: It was awful.
7: People got lost in the middle
1: literally,
7: of the 3.2
1: miles. Wandering Jews just
7: yes,
1: around the
7: roaming
1: thing, you know.
7: The streets.
1: People stopped for brunch halfway through. I would say a third of it just gone.
7: And justified it.
1: They did.
7: They're like, I'm not going that last 1.6 miles on an empty
1: no,
7: stomach.
1: No, you are not. You need a little nosh.
7: I need a Canadalach and a hook in
1: yeah.
7: there.
1: Yeah.
7: I'm not going down like Bernie Lipnick did last
1: no,
7: year.
1: No, you are not.
7: He had the diabetes shoes.
1: And he went down on the incline.
7: Yes, he did.
1: It's funny because, you know, you got like 10,000 Jews in St. Louis walking down the street wearing Walk with Israel t-shirts and blocking traffic.
7: And we wonder why the world hates us.
1: Yeah,
7: exactly. There we go. So.
12: Love comedy? You've come to the right place. This is iHeart Comedy.
13: I just can't find a candidate I like. You know, all my friends like Obama. I don't know. He doesn't say anything. He just goes up there and he goes, "This is about hope. I believe in hope. I will change things with hope." As an adult, I'm just standing there going, "And?" I mean, so you're just throwing out an abstract concept. Why not just go up there and go, "I got fairy dust. Little gnomes will crawl out of my pockets and solve all your problems." So anybody like me just don't really have a candidate? You're just like, whatever. Yeah? But you're still going to vote, right? Yeah, that's what you do. You watch enough elections, you don't even end up liking a guy. You just sit there going, well, this guy sucks less than that guy. All right. There you are, leader. I hate you never like anybody, but you still vote. You're just picking between crap. Yeah. They're not candidates. They're not leaders. They're that like a box of fish sticks in the back of your freezer. You know what I mean? You know the one I mean, the one you never eat. Yeah, and then 1 week the paycheck's late and you're like, oh, well, it's this or starve. I have learned one thing, though. Learn this. We are winning the war on terror. I will prove it to you. Last summer, we broke up a terrorist plot in which the terrorists were going to invade a military base in New Jersey. How do we break up the plot? The terrorists took their training tape to be duplicated at Best Buy. Yes, so fear not, citizens, when the CIA lets you down, the geek squad's right there.
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14: My parents are great. They always wanted us to experience different things. We spent a lot of time out in the yard, too. My parents would just send us out in the yard every once in a while for no reason. Okay, kids, out in the yard. Okay. Run out there. Stay out in the yard. Okay. Didn't know what to do. Just looking around. You know, we're 4 years old. Come up with a good activity. And we're like sitting in mud. Is this a good activity? One of our activities was making bike ramps out in the street. Because that's where all the cars are. You put a cement block out in the middle of the road, you angle a piece of wood up to it, and the object was for one kid to get on his bike, ride as fast as he could, and see how high he could go. And that's as far as we planned. It wasn't until the first kid was like flipping in the air. What happens now? We don't know. He'd hit a mailbox. We had a bunch of 9-year-old paramedics running up. We didn't know what to do. We get up there, get some leaves. You do what you can. Hey, that was the easy part. The hard part was being the kid that got sent in first to calm mom down before you dragged in the actual banged up brother. You'd have to be the point man, you know? Go tell mom. Oh, no. It's your turn. Oh. So you'd have to run in. Hey, mom. Oh. Okay. Everything's fine. You know she bought that, yeah. Everything's fine. I just want to run in at full speed and, you know, say hi and okay, so. Oh, you know Kevin. Oh, okay, of course. Okay. Well, you know how, like, his right arm, usually it bends. Usually it would bend like that. Okay, it's not bending like that right now. And it's no big deal because we already looked at it, but we were thinking, since you said that you had to go get milk later anyway, so we were thinking since you have to go anyway, then we were all thinking if you just might want to take him to the hospital. And if you get peanut butter, get smooth.
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17: I bought my son a trampoline. Yeah. You see where this is headed? Well, you know the rule. The one that puts it together gets to try it out first. Now, he was off at school. I got this thing all put together. I started to climb up on it. My wife goes, hey, why don't you wait for him to get home from school? I said, hey, why don't you hush? Please? I ain't that big an idiot, all right? So I hop up on this trampoline. I start jumping up and down. It all came back to me. I said, oh, I remember this. Start doing seat drops and knee drops. Yeah, then I got cocky. I forgot one very important thing about a trampoline. If you don't hit square, you go up at an angle. You don't come down at that same angle. You come down at an equal and opposite angle. Yeah, I'm 20 feet in the air. Now my high school geometry kicks in. As I curl into the fetal position and bang off the rail onto the ground, my wife slaps the heart. She nearly peed herself. I learned two important things that day about a trampoline. Number one, the springs will pull the hair out of your legs. And number two, the dog doesn't like to jump. It's a wonder I'm alive. I'm always doing idiotic stuff like that. Anybody ever set your hair on fire? Me too. And not the hair on my head. All right, shall we not go to the gutter so quick? There was a hair on my arms. Now, I want you to think back to when you were a kid. Do you remember the day you realized you could burn ants with a magnifying glass? Oh, what a great day that was. You got to be God. You decided who lived, who died. I must have burned ants for an hour, just laughing. Then I saw one on my arm. Let me tell you something. You burn yourself with a magnifying glass, you're on your own. You can't even tell your mom because they give you that look like, oh, he is that stupid. Remember chin-up bars in elementary school? Yeah. So do I. Fourth grade, me and my buddy got this idea. We would ride our Stingray bikes through the chin-up bar. When we got to the chin-up bar, we would grab the bar, let our bike go, and then just swing there. Because we're idiots. One day we were on the playground. It had been raining. We didn't think metal got slick when it got wet. Never had cause to think that thought. We're straddling our bikes, trying to look cool, and I look over at the swings. I see these two little fifth grade girls. I looked at my buddy and said, "Hey, man, older women. I'll go first." Boy, I spun that knobby tire in the mud. I'm flying towards that chin-up bar. The banana seat's getting hot just from the wind blowing by. I hit that bar. I

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2: I hate handicapped people. Can you understand that? I lived for 9 years with a man with one leg. I have had it with all of you. One leg. He lost it in World War II. Didn't even lose it. He knew exactly where he left it. Wouldn't go back and get it. I call that literally. The only good thing about living with handicapped persons, the bathrooms are fabulous. Have you ever been in a handicapped bathroom? All those railings. Oh, I lock the door. I do Pilates. It is great. You know what I hate the most about a handicap? The damn ramps. Come on, Orin. It's 3 steps. You can hop. Come on. Joan, I'd rather stay in the wheelchair. Orin, it's 3 steps. Think Easter. Hoppity, hoppity, hop. Come on, you can do it. Hippity hop, hippity hop. No, Joan, I'd rather stay in the ramp. Okay, fine. Fine, we'll stay in the damn ramp. It goes on forever. Let's stay in the ramp. 3 steps. You want to stay in the ramp? We'll stay in the ramp. 3 steps, we'll stay in the ramp. Stay in the ramp. Stay in the damn ramp. That's why Paul McCartney left that bitch. Now, yes! Oh, wasn't she lucky, Heather McCartney? She got $500 million in alimony because there was no prenup. Ah! Who knew Paul liked stumps? Who knew it? I would have cut my leg off in a second, wouldn't you? $500 million? Okay, Paul, take your choice. What do you want? Which one? Come on, come on. $750 million, Paul. I'll give you two. I'll give you two. And like an infomercial, you can pick a third limb for free, just shipping and handling. Come on, Paul. And you know who taught me this? Jacqueline Onassis. Is she here? She was my good friend. Men loved her. Oh, because she had those funny lizard eyes that looked around all the time. Looky, looky, looky, looky, looky. And she did so well, didn't she? Now, there's an example. Every person in this room, there's an example. When he, not one of you would have slept with Onassis. When he died, he left her $186 million. I hit the sheet so fast for that. Are you kidding? Who's on top of you? Think of it as a bone density test. I'd even move. Who cares? As long as you can see the TV.
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4: I've seen a lot of frightening things since moving to Los Angeles, and but there is still nothing more frightening and suspenseful than a non sequitur left on my answering machine by my mother.
5: Hey, kid, it's your mom. Listen, your father slapped your Uncle Bill on the back. Turns out Bill had this huge sebaceous cyst, and it just went splat, and there was kind of this cottage cheese stuff going everywhere, and I am sending you an article on Carol Burnett.
4: How does that go together? I think maybe as you get older, maybe nothing's really particularly good or bad anymore. It's just one long, smooth ride to the finish.
5: Hey, kid. You know, your friend from junior high, Christy Coombe, she's fine, but she shot herself in the head by accident, and your father is taking jazzercise. I saw at the drugstore, Patty Stefanik, your favorite fifth grade teacher. She was there with her life partner, Gretchen. And Patty just had a hysterectomy, so she's been having some dryness. And they were there to pick up some lubricant, which is interesting because I didn't think in that kind of relationship you'd really have a lot of penetration. And I want to know when you're coming to visit.

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1: In the Jewish faith, Jesus is not quite in it because the Old Testament ends and he's right at the beginning of the New Testament, but he's just not, he's just waiting there. Hello, can I come in now? Can I just come in for a curtain call? You know, just at the end. But I think the Jewish historians now do admit that Jesus was around at the time. You know, he was like with the band. He was like with the Pharisees. Yeah, my name's Jesus, should be on the list. Jesus, Jesus. And with the Pharisees. Yeah, the Pharisees, Jesus, son of Jesus Muck Joseph. All right, I'm on, thanks. Hey, how are you doing? Harry, Jeff. And then in Buddhism, he's a friend of Buddha. I didn't know this. He's a friend of Buddha. He's like Buddha's baby brother, Benny. Something like that. So that's good. And Buddha isn't actually Buddha. I thought Buddha was the big fat guy. But that's, Buddhism means enlightenment, I believe. And I don't know who the fat guy is. And then there's a thin guy called Siddhartha who started it all. And it's not Siddhartha, like an East End of London. Hello, Siddhartha, yeah. Apples and pears, dog and bone, the middle way, that's what I think. What you want? A couple of pound of raspberries, no problem. There you go. Buddhism, take it or leave it, you know. It's more, it's a lot more H's, you know, it's Siddhartha, you know, it's got silent H's and stuff like that in it, which is great. And then he's in Hinduism as well. There's 200,000 gods in Hinduism, and he's got to be in there somewhere. And they've got gods like Shiva, the god of creation and destruction, which is a good god to be. Because you can go, what do you think? Do you like that? You don't like that? If you're just the god of creation, you're going, do you like that? You don't? All right, I'll put it in the garage. I haven't got a garage.
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3: I have a little brother named Mark, who's my manager right now. And I used to just like mess him up because he was younger. See, younger brothers can't protect themselves because they can't speak yet. So you blame stuff on them and they take the beating. Shut up. I know what you did. I mean, woo, that could have been me. Woo-wee. And my little brother looked at me, why you always get me in trouble? Because you can't talk. When you can talk, then maybe I'll blame it on somebody else. I'm going to be doing a lot of stuff between now and when you can talk, too. I ain't going to lie to you. It's going to be rough on you for a while. But I've been where you've been. I survived it. By the way, we have another brother who died. We don't know where he's at. Dad just beat him and put him in the backyard somewhere.
4: I remember my mother said, did y'all have them living rooms y'all couldn't go in? Black parents got them living rooms like, just for grown people. Don't look any different, just clean. Only room in the house clean because you can't go in there. I used to go right to the edge and look in like.
3: When I grow up, I'm gonna walk in there and sit down on that couch when I'm grown.
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5: Ed Sullivan. Everyone does Ed Sullivan now. Even agents can do Ed Sullivan. I'm sure that somewhere in the world is a damn bear that can, just from being on the show, you know, and watching Ed from the wings, you know, you pick it up. Now, I know that a lot of guys do Ed Sullivan on kind of an amateur basis, and I'm here to help. It's, you know, kind of replace the lampshade for men at parties. Now, dig it. When you do your Ed Sullivan impression, don't worry about the voice or the mannerisms. Just the acts you introduce. The stranger, the freakier the acts are, the better your Ed Sullivan will be. I'll now start my Ed Sullivan. I do the John Biner Ed Sullivan, by the way. Many of the comics prefer the Will Jordan. But the John Biner Ed Sullivan is cued for my ear by saying the phrase, well, now you know. But I know. But I know right here in Horseshoe. But I know. I'll get him. But I know. But I know right here in Horseshoe. And I was just after Connie Francis, her tribute to Carmen Basilio. And immediately following, or just following, the Waltzing Mice, the Maori Fire Eaters. And just before, was that just...
2: before or just after?
6: During the aerial photographs of Kate Smith, the entire female population of Guadalajara will run out on our stage and yell out their brassiere sizes. Now in our audience site, now you know sitting out there in our audience, where are you now? There you are. The Loch Ness Monster. That's all that's really here. That's really here. He swam all the way from Scotland. But also in our audience, now where are you? There you are. The world's largest nun. Don't stand up, sister. Now you know. Now you know next week on our show, the Bronze Age. The excerpt from the Protestant Reformation.
5: What would be the ultimate Ed Sullivan act? It would have to be everything that has occurred since eternity. Or maybe how about Ed just staring back at you for an hour?
2: How are you?
5: I'd like to see them one time. Well, it's over now. No one got a chance to thank Ed either, man. You dig that? The last one that they taped, they didn't know it was going to be the last one because they were due to go into reruns the next week, and then it was canceled after it was in reruns. So at the actual last show after 23 years, nobody really, you know, knew the vibes they were into. What a shame. I would like to have been there just to say, thanks, Ed! No kidding, man. Thanks for all them crazy acts and everything in all those years. Wow. Thanks for the Beatles, Ed. Ed made sure we got them, man. And Elvis? Yeah. Little maudlin gang, but thanks, Ed.
7: I'm adopted. That's true. I am adopted. I'm not kidding. And I get it. I know what you're thinking. I hear it constantly. Joe, you're adopted. Oh, my God. Did you ever look for your real parents? I saw that on Maury. It was crazy. Did you ever do that? No. I pretty much took the hint, actually. Yeah. Yeah, when they abandoned me. Figured that's over. I was adopted by good people. You know, my parents are very good, loving, concerned people. You know, I think with my mom, because she couldn't have children, she went in the other direction. She's so overprotective. She calls me constantly to check in on me, which I don't mind her calling me all the time, but she holds me hostage on the phone till I answer all of her annoying questions. And that bugs me. Like, have you ever heard me talking to my mom on the phone? It sounds like I'm having really bad phone sex. Yes! Oh, God. Yes! I already told you what I was wearing. Yes, I'm coming. I told you 6 times. I'm coming. I'm coming. I'm coming. I gotta go. I'm not coming anymore. You're getting on my nerves. Bye.
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9: People often ask me, Emo, when did you first realize you were a man? Well, when I was 16, I borrowed my dad's car for the first time and crashed it into a tree. And I walked home and I walked around her house 100 times trying to work up the courage to go in. Finally, I enter. He says, where have you been all night? I said, I wrecked the car. I'm sorry. And I started to cry. And my dad said, son, I'm the one who's sorry. I trusted you to be mature and intelligent enough to handle the family vehicle. It was my fault. It was my mistake. I said, you crap-headed clown, you could have killed me. I have never forgiven my dad. That time my cat gave birth to kittens and me and my dad took the kittens to the lake and we drowned them. And I was crying my eyes out because I couldn't get them to skip. Oh. Why dwell on the past?
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5: It's
8: I curse a little, you know.
10: But you're supposed to curse, right? At a comedy show, right? I was down south. People get freaked out if you curse. Well, I live in New York, so the kids there curse too much. They got like Tourette's. They listen to hip hop all day. It's because they're like, "What's up, mother?" I'm like, "Not too much. Can I get a quarter pounder?" All right, supersize that mother. I'm loving it. I back out so they don't shoot me. Do you like the hip hop? Anybody? Yeah. Yeah, the black guy in the back. He's either black or he's a grizzly bear. That's a deep voice. Black guys are cool. I wish I was black. I said it. What happened? What happened? I think people should inter-rape. Whatever you call it here. No, because seriously, my girlfriend's white, I'm white. I don't want white kids getting all sunburned on me. Gotta mix up the colors a little bit. And plus, New York, there are a lot of different nationalities. Plus, biracial kids are usually good looking. You ever notice that? You walk down the CC, like a white dude and an Asian woman, they have these beautiful little kids. They're like, oh my God, they saved their son's life. By crossbreeding their ugliness, they created like a little miracle, you know? It's like multiplying negative numbers. Somehow it becomes positive. La la la la la. So the hip hop, yeah. I went to see 50 Cent. My brother took me to see him, my younger brother. I didn't know he was so hardcore, 50 Cent. Put your hands in the air, they stole my wallet. It's a scam, that hands in the air. I put them up one at a time now. I no longer do it as if I just don't care. I care like a mother. And every rapper does this. You never notice that? They're all the same corny move. It's to let you know they're being extra serious. I use it myself, though. I'm like, put some butter on that bagel, bitch. I think other people should use, like, doctors. Like, you got herpes, yo.
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13: I actually blame Jim McGraw for my second marriage is who I blame. Y'all know who Jim McGraw is? If you don't know who Jim McGraw is, he's a country singer. Now, he came out with a song back when I was 37 years old called Live Like You're Dying. Now, I don't know if you've ever heard the song, but it's a guy who's turning 40 years old who thinks he's going to die. Now, I don't know if you've gathered from my show, but when you get close to 40, you think you're going to die. Every bump on your body, holy hell, there's the cancer. One day I woke up and went, look at that weird mole. Never mind, that's a raisin. That's a raisin. Note to self, no more raisin bran in the bed. But the song came out about living like you're dying, right? Now, if you've never heard the song, it's about a guy who's thinks he's going to die. So what does he do? He loves better. He's a better friend. He jumps out of a plane. He rides a bull for 2.7 seconds. It's a good country song. It really is. It's a good song. I mean, there's a lot of shit on the radio right now. If I hear one more song about somebody getting on their old tailgate in a small town and they're going to drink some beer, slide their girlfriend's pants off, and I'm going to go to rap. I grew up in a small town. The only thing I wanted out of a small town when I was 18 years old is just that, out. But he came out with this song. Now, my mother and my grandmother used to tell me all the time, they say, baby, if you want to see a sign from God, God will send you a sign. You got to be willing to look for that sign and accept that sign. And I was out on tour, and I just finished the show. Everybody's cleared out of the auditorium, and I'm on my knees in front of the lights praying to Jesus. I said, God, is this why I got to keep listening to this song? I says, what are you trying to tell me? Is that the reason why I can't get a relationship to work is because I don't love him like Tim says? I said, you give me one more chance at love and I will love him like he sings about. And then he sent me my second wife. And the next time I see Tim McGraw, I'm going to punch him in the
11: d-.
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8: Bobby Collins.
12: I got to see my mom and dad. They're gone now, God bless them. I mean, they're alive. Oh, awesome. They're just having a party in their head and they didn't invite anybody. I love them, but they can't hear anymore. They just can't hear. I went into their house. The television was on 100. Aircraft going overhead, passengers. My father hadn't seen him in 8 months. He sees me on television all the time, sits right next to me, screams in my ear, "What time is it? Hey!" My mother comes from another room. "Why does he need a dime?" He looks at me, he goes, "I feel fine."
14: Where's Dr. Kevorkian when you need him? Send a video, a brochure, send something. Come on. Oh, they're so gone. They're so gone.
12: My mother's drawing features on her head now that previously did not exist. She drew these lines for eyebrows, straight up. And nobody in the family said a word because they thought she had an idea. And forget about the lipstick. At this point, it's like, let the games begin. And all the red lights in Miami. They're the longest red lights in the world. I was at a red light, I took a nap. In the car next to us, the couple, they were dead. Guy had his head on a horn. I'm like, "Honey, they're dead." She goes, "Get the wallet, let's get out of here." That's when I first appreciated, rap music. Yeah, I love this crap. Car pulls up next to us in Miami. Wasn't even a car, it was like a speaker with wheels. Like, the metal on my car started to buckle. Passenger door just blew the hell right off. Oh yeah, you can't have that crap around.
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15: Russell Peters.
7: What's your name, my Chinese friend? Sorry? Wing? Wing. Oh, Wayne. Oh, sorry, my bad, you know. I went with the stereotype on that one, you know, Wang. Wang. Wayne. Wayne? Like as in John Wayne. As in... That's what I thought when I looked at you. I was like, that guy looks like a Wayne. Do you have a Chinese name too, Wayne? Go for it, buddy. What is it? Somewhat?
16: My name is Shopping District. Chinese name is Shopping.
7: What is it?
16: Chang Wing Man. Chang Wing Man.
7: So I wasn't far off when I said Wing, was I?
16: Chung Wing Man. What does it mean? Man who likes to eat chicken wings.
7: Well, I'm glad you're here, Chung Wing Man.
16: Chung Wing Man, Chung Wing Man, does whatever a Chung Wing can. Lei ho, ho, ho. Okay, I'm going. Xie xie, dou jie. Okay.
7: So what I'm trying to say is, with the Spanish language, I have ADD. I got distracted really lazy. But what I'm saying about the Spanish, can I get back to that there, Chung Wing Man? The Spanish that the South American people speak, what I'm really trying to say is I just like the way it sounds. Because the words are clear to me. And the reason I say this is because last year I went to Spain. And if you've ever gone to Spain and you heard the real Spanish being spoken, you know that it sounds gay. Tell me I'm lying. They speak Spanish with a lisp over there. I didn't know. I got off the plane. The guy's like, "Hola, señor, ¿cómo estás?" I'm like, "Seriously, dude? That was a long flight. I'm sure you're a great human being. But I'm not prepared for this right now. I'm going to talk to this guy. Excuse me.
17: Fee? First time in Barcelona?"
7: It freaks me out that they all speak Spanish with a lisp over there, and then you go to places like South America and they don't speak Spanish with a lisp at all.
8: And you think they would because the Spanish went to them and made them learn their language. But even they realized how fruity it sounded.
15: Repeat after me. ¿Cómo estás?
8: ¿Cómo estás?
15: Oh, no, no, no, no, no, no, no. Oye, oye. ¿Cómo estás?
8: ¿Cómo estás?
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18: I went to Africa, though. I did. I just went to Africa this year. A lot of black people in Africa. If you're a white guy and you're afraid of black people, don't go to Africa. Because every neighborhood is that neighborhood. And, no, Africa was scary. Scary, though, because 1 in 4 people has AIDS in Africa. 1 in 4. And I know I was the ignorant American because I was shaking hands with them after the show. And I was like, 1, 2, 3, nope. But I'm smart because every 4th girl I had sex with, I wore a condom. Malaria kills more people, though, than AIDS. Yeah, malaria kills so many people. And they make you get immunized for malaria. You got to get a shot. I went to the doctor. He's got this big syringe. And I go, what's that? He goes, it's for malaria. I go, well, what is it? He goes, it's a little bit of malaria. I go, you're going to give me malaria. He goes, just a little bit. And I go, why? He goes, because then you're going to build up an immunity to it and you won't get it. And I was like, cool. Scariest thing I did in Africa, they took me great white shark diving. I went out in the middle of the ocean off of Cape Town, and they put me in a cage and had 20-foot great white sharks swim around me. Yeah. Yeah, I was in a cage thinking, shouldn't the sharks be in the cage? Like, I'm watching these sharks. This wasn't Nemo, this was Jaws. Like, giant sharks. And as soon as we were done, the guy that took us shark diving goes, hey, you want to go surfing? And he goes, what? I go, I'm never going in the ocean ever again. He goes, why not? I'm like, because I've seen what lives in there. And he goes, you know what? That's an irrational fear. No, it's not. He goes, yes, no, I've seen what lives in there. That's right. He goes, no, no, no. He goes, you have a better chance of getting killed by a toaster oven. I was like, great. Now I'm afraid of toast. I can't even go to IHOP anymore. As soon as they bring out the toast, I'm like, killer toaster oven, run for your life. Irrational fear. You know what's an irrational fear? An irrational fear is a fear of flying with sharks. That's totally irrational. You're never going to get on a plane and be like, holy shark! You might be like, snake!
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20: Some guys just get lucky with the voice. Sean Connery, women love that voice. Yeah, he can meet a woman anywhere, a bar, a tavern, a zoo. Pretty much anywhere they serve alcohol. He could be at the petting zoo, be like, nice goat. Even the female animal's like, oh my gosh, moo! And the weirder the actor, the more fun they are to watch. Jeff Goldblum, I love Jeff Goldblum. Because Jeff Goldblum will commit to something 100% and then do a complete 180. I know what you're thinking, that's a lot of math. But follow me, you must. He will commit to something. You think he can't change his mind, and then he does on a dime. Like, Jeff, what's your favorite food? Ah, my favorite food. Ah, yes, yes. I like hot dogs. I do. They're very, very good. I like hot dogs, mustard, ketchup, rolls, all kinds of things. Chili dogs are good. Cheesy dogs are even better. Wait a second. I'm a vegetarian. That's good. I like people who work with animals.
21: Vegetarian? He said veterinarian, you heard.
20: Whatever. Adam Sandler, I like Adam Sandler. I love Adam Sandler. He coming up, he had the greatest thing of all time. You know? I wish I could think of something like, because Adam Sandler could sing a song, it didn't have to make sense. He'd rhyme at the end and people would give him a ton of money. I want that gig, right? Come and sing a song for me, a song for you. Let's have a song in a big brown shoe. This guy is brilliant. Here's $30 million.
22: Hey, thank you. Would you like a piece of pie?
20: He's never said that in a movie, but that would be the perfect catchphrase, don't you think? They need to make a movie this summer from the makers of The Waterboy. Adam Sandler is Simple Simon the Pieman.
22: Hello, how are you? I'm just a simple pirate, but I have one question to ask you. And here it comes. Would you like a piece of pie?
1: If it's apple pie. Because apple pie's American, like that Chef Boyardee fella.
4: I think when a man loves a woman, after a while, he don't even see her with his eyes. He sees her with his soul. And like, if you, like to me, I used to wonder how a woman could be beautiful. Like if she like was pregnant, I thought, when I was a kid, I didn't get how that could happen. But then when my wife had my children, I said, oh, that's how she could be beautiful. And women start worrying. I'm older now and I'm bigger. And I'm like, honey, I don't even see you like that. To me, you're beautiful. I mean, but that ain't really no excuse to run into a Krispy Kreme and act like the hot sign is on all the time. Man. I got my limits now. If I gained 300 pounds, would you still love me? Hey, from a distance. I'm just serious. Let me stop. People, like, it's funny the arguments that you have, like, women, like, men and women both argue about money, because, and people have the dumbest things when they talk about money. Money is the root of all evil. This lack of money, that's the root of all evil. When are you the most evil? When you broke? Call somebody broke right now. What are you doing? Trying to figure out how to keep my phone on. What do you want? Money changes the people around you more than it changes you. I remember I called my father and said, Daddy got a TV show. Quit his job that day. I heard him in the background. Well, that's it for me. It's the last time I'm sweeping this joint up. My son got a job. Get a new car. Hey, son, when I'm going to get a new car? When you learn how to tell some jokes. He called me last week, said, man, the doctor said my diabetes acting up. It's going to be $100,000 to save my leg. And I'm like, Daddy, you done walked enough. You done had two legs for 70 years. You can hop them last 10 on one leg.
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39: Drugs have done good things for us. If you don't believe they have, do me a favor. Take all your albums, tapes, CDs, and burn them. Because you know what? The musicians who made that great music that has enhanced your lives throughout the years, real high.
40: Okay.
39: And these other musicians today who don't do drugs and in fact speak out against them, boy, do they suck. What a coincidence. Ballless, soulless, spiritless, corporate little bitches, suckers of Satan, each and every one of them. We're rock stars against drugs because that's what the president wants. That's what we want, isn't it? Government approved rock and roll. We're partying now. We're rock stars who do Pepsi Cola commercials. Drink that black worm. Drink it!
0: fill your little bellies. Send in vanilla ice. Hello, vanilla. It says here on your application, you have no talent, and yet you want to be a star. I think something could be arranged. I will lower the standards of the earth. I will put 56 channels of American Gladiators in every TV. I will put all the money in the hands of 14-year-old girls. They will think you are charismatic, deep, and edgy. Send in MC Hammer on your way out. Hello, Hammer. Back again, huh?
39: What, Hammer? There was another boat that left me on the island, man. Bill, are you gonna get on the Hammer boat with us? No, I'd rather stay here and eat my own flesh. Totally mystifying. I mean, you could sit and explain it to me from now until, well, the end of time, and I'll go, I don't get it, man. It's genetic. Maybe it is genital. Hey, wait a minute. Freud, come here. Hammer's a great dancer. What? The guy's got a sand crab in his knickers. He's not dancing, he's having a fit. 15 minutes, almost up, Hammer. Send in Marky Mark.
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1: People always ask me what Maggie thinks about me telling jokes on stage, and well, she hates it. What do you think? I mean, you know, she actually said, and I quote, "Stop quoting me on stage." So. She's complaining recently. She's like, I'm always having to pick up after you, take care of you. I feel like I'm your assistant. That's not fair. I want an assistant for me. I want a Maggie in my life. She's like, well, you know, careful what you wish for. She tends to nag. She complains about my drinking. I think that's a little bit hypocritical of her because we first met in a bar and I was hammered. Buyer beware. Listen, ladies, if you don't want a drunk, don't go shopping at the drunk store, all right? I walked in the house once. I had a bottle of rum with me. She goes, I can't believe you. You're completely broken. You go and you spend money on a bottle of booze. I can't believe you're that irresponsible. I was like, I'm not. I stole this. She's a veterinarian. That's a very good job to have. Also, come to find out, it is a disgusting job that I have to hear about daily. She walked in the house once. She was like, yeah, I was examining this cat today, and its anal glands sprayed me in the eye. She's like, yes, I'm having kind of a bad day. I was like, yeah, and it just got a little worse because we can no longer be together. Sorry, I know yesterday we were talking marriage. That was pre-anal juice eyes. You're gross now.
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4: Joan Rivers.
7: No, I was not prepared for marriage. I didn't know the facts of life. You ready for that? 27 years old. Running, didn't know the facts of life, running out of my mother's house saying, for God's sakes, give me a hint. Something sounds like. My mother said, you go to the movies, you learn. What do you learn in the movies? You see the husband and wife hugging and kissing, right? And when things get intense, what happens? The camera moves away, that's what happens. And you see waves crashing, crash, crash, crash. And the camera comes back and the girl says, Harry, I'm pregnant. You know I believe that. For years I wouldn't go to the beach with a date. Oh, no! A motel, yes, the beach, never. My mother lied to me about a lot of things, that's why I had the kid. Oh, pregnancy. First of all, I had no idea I was pregnant, because I was taking the pill right until I threw up. But I was putting it in the wrong place. What did I know? Every night into the year, and the next thing I know, I'm in Detroit. And I figured, I'm in Detroit, which is strange, and I figured, like, I better check it out with a doctor, you know? So I go to look for a doctor, and the sign said, doctor's out, see, super. But I don't really know who it was that examined me, because I don't trust any obstetrician that, while he's examining you, goes coochie-coo. But he made me take the rabbit test. Did you take the rabbit test? And if the rabbit dies, in theory, you're pregnant. Unless you get an old rabbit. That's a friend of mine got a rabbit with a heart attack. Are you ready for that? Who knew at the right moment the rabbit dropped dead on the table? For 9 months, she was knitting garments. Changed the den into a bedroom and nothing in the end of 9 months. You know, a big hiccup and that was it. So I took the rabbit test. And I felt like hell, because if you're pregnant, the rabbit dies. So, you know, you're so happy you're going to have a baby, you don't want to kill a rabbit. So I said, like, give me an old rabbit. I didn't want, like, a new rabbit that's just, you know, working its way out of the hutch. I said, like, give me a rabbit that's lived. So they gave me a rabbit that had been to Europe 7 times. 7 times! I would have killed it pregnant or not, you know. Little smart-ass rabbit. But what worries me, instead of dying, the rabbit turned gay.
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3: Talk about drugs. I don't get high, man. I don't do any drugs whatsoever, which is kind of like a handicap nowadays. You realize when you don't get high, everything you do wrong is completely your fault? It's all your fault, man, because there's no rehab. It's stupidity, okay? I remember I crashed my father's car. Came to this police precinct, it's like, was it drinking? Was it smoking? I said, no, sir, your son's an idiot. I hate drugs. I hate, like, athletes on drugs. I think athletes on drugs should be punished more severely than everybody else because they're role models, and kids follow their role models. You're telling a kid, oh, don't be like Dwight Gooden, be like me. What's the kid see? The kid sees Dwight Gooden driving by the Mercedes-Benz while you're waiting for the number 4 bus, all right? You got a lot of commercials to stop kids from using drugs, but who do they use? Drug addicts. Yeah, that's real smart. Yeah, that's kind of like use a bunch of diabetics in a Snickers commercial. And yeah, when I bite into a Snickers, I go blind. A lot of drugs. Why? Cops are paid off, that's why. Cops are very much paid off. Cops always say, we're looking for drugs. We're trying to find drugs like they're so hard to find, okay? You know, if a cop can't find drugs and a 14-year-old high school dropout can't, what does that tell you, okay? Okay, when you see a Mercedes-Benz in front of an abandoned building, drugs ain't too far, all right? You see a heliport on top of a liquor store, all right?
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4: I got fired once from the Hollywood Squares. Do you realize how embarrassing that is? I got fired because nobody would call on me. That's the truth. We used to take 5 shows in one day, then you would change your clothes so it looked like a different day. I don't mean to shatter the illusion or magic of Hollywood, but that's how it's done. True story, you needed me to win. The guy still didn't call on me. He's like, Judd Nelson. And I snapped. I go, it's tic-tac-toe, you jackass. That's old Bob behavior. I don't do that anymore. That's what my psychiatrist said. If you laugh at this, I can keep going. When Janet Jackson exposed herself, as a nation, we want the government to raise our kids, because the big outcry was, what was I supposed to say to my children if they saw that? What you were supposed to say was, see that woman with her boob hanging out? Yeah, don't go anywhere alone with her brother. So you laughed at that. That means I can keep going. Now, I think I'm just jealous. I wish I had his fan base, you know what I mean? Do you know what I mean? Like, if anything weird came out about me, you would believe it. You go, yeah, I'm pretty sure Bobcat's a pedophile. I told myself I wasn't gonna do that one, all right. No, you would believe that, you know. Oh, Bobcat's a pedophile. Not Michael Jackson, not the guy with the pet monkey and the merry-go-round in the backyard. That just came out of nowhere and bit us in the ass. All right. I'm not that heartless that when his daughter was speaking at his funeral, she goes, he was the best father there ever was. And that made me, you know, and then I thought, yeah, of course you think he's a great dad. You're a little girl. I want to hear what your cute brother has to say about the situation. He was standing behind his sister, blinking out Morse code like a Vietnamese prisoner of war trying to get rescued. What's he saying? He's saying, don't make me go to Grandpa Joe's. The same guy who made Michael Jackson nuts is now raising those kids. You know he's got them in a cage in the backyard in Encino. Do it again. No, higher. Now spin around. I'm not really related to you.
2: Ellen DeGeneres.
5: Even when it's silent, it's not silent. Even at night when you're trying to go to sleep, it's just quiet. Your head just doesn't stop. Your brain just goes and goes and goes. All these non sequitur, fragmented, weird thoughts that just pop into your head. That's when you find out how boring you actually are. It's just you. It's just your thoughts. You're trying to go to sleep. You're all of a sudden, I like grapes. That was a good restaurant we went to today. With some good tuna salad. Not too much mayo. I should start making my own tuna salad. Ugh, I think I left money in my pants. If it's a one, I don't care, but if it's a 20, I want to get that out of there. It's fun to find money, though. That's fun. You're not really finding money. It's your money. I gotta remember that money in the pants, money in the pants, money in the pants, money in the pants, money in the pants, money in the pants, money in the pants, money in the pants. What's in the pants? Money, money in the pants. M in the P, M in the P, M in the P, M in the P, M in the P. Weird images start. That's the next phase. Just these images, just a giant olive. What? Cloris Leachman's face. How come? And that's when the song starts. And you cannot stop the song for anything. The more you try to stop the song, the more the song goes over and over and over again in your head. Just, oh, don't, please, just, by Menon, stop it, please stop. By Menon, stop it, please, shut up. Shut up. And then you hear, shut up, who's talking? And that's when you realize that it's your inner child just playing with you, just talking back and forth to you. Because you don't play with your inner child anymore, so your inner child's wide awake and just wants to play. And here you are negotiating with your inner child at night. Please, I have a very busy day tomorrow. Oh, please, I have a very busy day tomorrow. Bye, Menon. Stop it.
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4: A dog is much easier to live with, isn't it, than a human being? Yeah, because dogs are just, they live right in the moment. They don't, you know what I mean? Whatever's going on right now, that's what they know. You know, they're not worried about what happened yesterday, what's going to happen tomorrow. The dog's basic philosophy is, you only live once, why not get some rest? That's the way he looks at life. People have a hard time being happy. They always got, you know, it's always something, you know. The dog is living right now. You take him out of the house, for you it's the millionth time, for him it's never happened before. He can't believe it. I'm out of the house! I was in the house and now I'm out. That's a total of more than one place today. He sees another dog, he can't believe it. Another dog! I'm not the only dog there is. And I think that's the number one reason the animals are usually in a better mood than the people, is because they're living right in the here and now. The second reason the animals are happy is they don't carry around a lot of grief. Animals know how to move on from a tragedy. You ever see those wildebeest when they're crossing the stream on TV and then a croc comes out and bites one of them? They don't even stop walking. They just look back at them. Hey, look at that. They're eating Harry. Man, he always was a whiner. He's got something to whine about now. You think we should help him? We all look alike. I'll get another husband. They're not crying about who died 30 years ago. Main rule is, hey, wasn't me. The other reason animals are happy, the third most important one, sex with no guilt. There are no Catholic animals out there. They have the Nike motto, just do it. The snail is never going...

0: happening?
1: Anyway, I was listening to the two guys. And one of them used a word that really pissed me off. Because it was how he used it. He used the word hilarious. That's one of those words that we use that we don't care what it means. We go right for the top shelf with our words now. We don't think about how we talk. We just say the right to that. Just, dude, it was amazing. It was amazing. Really? You were amazed? You were amazed by a basket of chicken wings? Really? Amazing. What are you gonna do with the rest of your life now? What if something really happens to you? What if Jesus comes down from the sky and makes love to you all night long? Leaves the new living Lord in your belly. What are you gonna call that? You used amazing on a basket of chicken wings. You've limited yourself verbally. All these words we use, genius, anybody can be a genius now. It used to be you had to have a thought. No one ever had it before. Or you had to invent a number. Now it's like, hey, I got a cup in case we need another cup. Dude, you're a genius.
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0: The scariest thing I've experienced lately is dogs. I never used to be afraid of dogs, and then I lived in this building, this apartment building, that made me scared of all dogs now forever, because it was like weird immersion therapy. It was like I was supposed to be scared of dogs, and I wasn't, and somebody wanted to get me there. Like, no, no, no, you're supposed to be scared of dogs. I know what to do. I'll put you in this crazy-ass building where everybody has an insane, vicious dog but you. That's what it was like. Everybody in this building, it was like I missed a memo in the common area or something where... like, let's all get crazy dogs. If you don't want to get one, check this box. And then I never saw that memo. Every day this happened, every day, I would be walking down the stairs from my apartment, and just as I was kind of like, you know, thinking, what is today going to hold for me? I would like turn the corner on the landing, and then, dog out of nowhere, barking, so angry at me. Why is he so mad at me? So mad. And it's like, well, what happened was I would, of course, jump, you know, and then I'll be perfectly honest with you. Sometimes I would make a noise of some sort. like I would jump and go, ah! Like that. What drove me crazy was the person whose dog it is, the person standing there on the other end of this leash, right? They would not apologize for the dog for what just happened. Like, they saw it happen. It's not like it was subtle, right? It's not like they were looking away like, oh, what's happening? Are you guys talking? We're not talking. This dog wants to have my face in his mouth. Every once in a while, though, I would get this, which was even worse than nothing. People would say this super condescending. Like, the dog barks, I'm scared. And then the person goes, he's all right. Really condescending like that. Now, look. I know you don't want to apologize for your dog because he's your pal, right? Dog's your buddy! It's like he's not even a dog anymore and you're not even a human. You are just friends. Well, let's say you had a human friend and you and your human friend were at a bar someplace and a stranger walked into the bar and your human friend turned to the stranger and said, I am going to murder you! I don't think you would say, he's all right.
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2: My husband's very smart. He's a scientist, everybody. He's scientists. And this is how smart he is. He finished the Saturday New York Times crossword puzzle. And the only answer he did not know was who sang the song Sunglasses at Night. That's like the first thing I know. My husband and I actually lived in Vienna, Austria for about a year and a half, Wien, Österreich. And it was fantastic. I learned some German. Well, I learned just enough German so I could use it in my freestyle rapping. I mean, really, that's all you need to know. My favorite word in German is the word for ride, and the word is fart. It is also my favorite word in English, actually, if we're really getting down to brass tacks. It is awesome. I was on a streetcar one day, and I heard this old lady use it, like, in a sentence, the word fart, and I just started laughing out loud, you know, looking around for an American to high five. Did you... hear what she just said, fart, in public. I like to take a lot of walking tours of Vienna while I was there, to a lot of touristy things. And it's funny because a lot of the tours just involved looking at different places that were bombed to oblivion during World War II, which gets really awkward. Because at some point you're like, the Allied, we bombed that. Oh yeah, we bombed that. We bombed that too. Sorry? Sorry. So my husband was working there doing research, and he worked with some Austrians, and he was talking to this guy who was telling him about his conservative grandfather. And Alex, my husband, was like, oh yeah, we all have one of those. And then Alex realized, oh wait a second, he means his grandpa is a Nazi. That's what he means. I know you don't, because you're Jewish, and that would be weird.
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3: Doug Benson.
4: To get a medical marijuana license in California, I had to see a doctor. There are doctors who just give what they call medical marijuana evaluations. I don't know if anyone gets turned away without getting a card. Sorry, you did not pass the evaluation. So we cannot take your money and give you a piece of paper that says you passed the evaluation. The doctor when I went in was really cool. Like, he was like really, you know, treated it like, you know, he made sure that I really needed weed. And that it was perfect for my back problems that I made up. But he still grills you about it. He's like, how long have you had back problems? He goes, how long have you had a week back? And I said, this is about a week back. If I'd have done it, how long have you had Brian problems? Since about a week back problems. Oh, damn it, I entertained myself. But he had a diploma on the wall. I didn't go stare at it and make sure it wasn't not a diploma. And he told me to get a vaporizer. He recommended a vaporizer. And fortunately, I already had one because they donated one when I was making Super Jaime. And yeah, still in my kitchen. My kitchen is, I probably shouldn't be saying this publicly, but my kitchen, next to the sink, there's the vaporizer and the bong that was my trophy when I won Stoner of the Year from High Times Magazine. So, guys that work in my building come in every once in a while, I'm like, oh, there's something wrong with my air conditioning or whatever, and they come in and fix stuff, and I bet you they're on to me.
5: When you fix my garbage disposal, don't look around. Keep your eyes straight forward, or I will put you in a well.
4: So the doctor said to me, he goes, you should smoke with a vaporizer because it's better for your lungs to steam the weed and do it that way. And I was like, that sounds legitimate. And he's like, they cost like, you know, they cost a lot of money, but it's totally worth it because you'd spend that money on a television and they both things give you years of pleasure. He didn't say that. That's a weird thing. Why would a doctor say that some drug he's handing you, this is going to give you pleasure? Oh, man, this is going to be so much fun for you. You're going to trip out and not have diarrhea.
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6: It's these new crop of women. They need so much attention. It needs to be focused on them 24 hours a day. I'm a guy's guy. I just want to watch the game. That's all I want to watch. And she won't let me watch the game. That's it, dude. That's all I want to do. I'm a big pro football fan. My team plays 16 weeks a year. They're three-hour games, right? That's 48 hours. That's 2 days out of 365 I want to watch a game. I don't think I'm asking for too much. I got a big screen TV. I got satellite dishes. It's all from Sunday afternoon. And she won't let me watch the game. Right? This is what happens, right? The game's about ready to start. I'm like, honey, the game's going to start. Leave me alone, right? 2 minutes in, I'm watching the game. I hear, should I get oil change on Monday or Tuesday? I'm like, what? What? Oh, sorry, you're watching a game? Yeah, I just told you. The guy's in the pads? Yeah. All right, I'm sorry. And then I'm just standing. I can see her in the corner of my eye. I'm just thinking, get out of here. Why do you got to stand there? I hate you. You're paying them 2 minutes apiece. All right, now 2 more minutes go by, right? I didn't look over there, so nobody gave her any attention at all, right? I'm watching a game. I hear she comes over, starts giving me a lap dance. Oh, you like that? You like that? Like, you want to have sex after halftime. How's that? Halftime's 12 minutes. I can make a sandwich and not miss second half kickoff. Let me watch the game.
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7: I'm at a point now where I understand who I am as a man. I know my pros, I know my cons. what's bad about me, people. I'm a liar. I love to lie. I don't know why. I wish I could stop. I can't. I think I'm sick. It's a disease. I don't even tell good lies. I tell a bunch of dumbass lies on a regular basis. And certain lies that I can't tell. For example, I can't tell big lies. Reason why I can't tell big lies is because I'm one of those people that start to believe the lie. Like, once I get that ball rolling, I can't stop. You know who I respect? I respect people that work a 9-to-5 job and can show up late for work without an excuse. They show up, take full responsibility. Hey, I'm sorry I'm late. It'll never happen again. I overslept. I apologize. It's irresponsible on my behalf. If I do it again, fire me. I respect people that can do that. Because I can't do that because I'm a liar. I am. If I'm late, something drastic happened. Yo, dude, sorry I'm late. I was on the highway and a baby was running on the highway. Yeah, I know, right? So I get out the car, I start chasing the baby. In my mind, I'm like, why are you running, baby? That's what I'm thinking, right? But I'm like, what do you do? Because I can't just grab the baby and throw the baby in the car. That's kidnapping. I go to jail. I got a little butt. I'll get raped. I know they rape me in jail. I ain't trying to get raped. So I had to make a decision. I was like, what do I do? So I decided to adopt the baby. What I did was, I downloaded this app on my iPhone, this Adopt the Baby app, right? I put the barcode on the baby head. Boop. That way the baby knew he was my baby. I put the baby in the car, I go to pull off, I turn around, a deer was running towards the car. So I'm like, this deer is about to eat the baby. That's what I'm thinking, right? But then I look closer, I noticed the front part of the deer was a deer, the back half was a zebra. It was half deer, half zebra. So I'm like, it's a deer, bruh. Like, that's what I'm thinking. It's a deer, bruh. So I call a zoo, I'm like, yo, it's a deer, bruh, out here on the highway. He was like, what's that? I was like, half deer, half zebra. He was like, did you just make that up? I was like, I think so. He said, well, bring it down. So I get down there. He sees it. He's like, it's half deer, half zebra. I said, that's what I was trying to tell you on the phone. It's a deer, bro. He was like, okay, what do you want? Do you want money for it? I said, no, I don't have that type of time. I got to get back to the car because my new son is in the car by himself. So I get back to the car. Turns out the baby that I thought was a baby wasn't a baby. It was a grown-ass man with Benjamin Button disease. Let me tell you how I figured this out. I figured this out. When I got to the car, the baby woke up. I was like, hey, I'm your new dad. I just adopted you. He was like, you ain't my dad, bitch. I'm 65. I said, damn. He said, I got a disease. I was like, you got that Benjamin Button. He was like, where's my deer, bruh? I said, I knew that was a deer, bruh. I knew it was. I just took it to the zoo. He was like, well, how am I supposed to get home? I said, you ride that mother, man? Anyway, long story short, that's why I'm 5 minutes late for work, because it took a long-ass time for me to get the deer in the car.
3: George Carlin.
8: See, the whole God thing got out of hand. We take something. We humans, huh? When are we going to have a meeting? When are we humans going to have a meeting? We got out of hand again. Generally speaking, we have been rather self-centered about our attitudes with God. In fact, God was a cool guy. That's what we forget. That's all we ever wanted to be. Most of us, we might have said it different ways, but at the end of your prayers, you say, please, God, let me be a cool guy. And God was cool guy. In fact, so cool that he's not the guy we think. The guy we think of as God. Hey, we're humans walking around here, man. How are we going to know about God? The guy will tell you, we are so bold, we will describe God for you. Oh, I'll tell you about God. Jeez, yeah. Hey, first of all, your God is all-powerful. He can do anything he wants. You know, he can throw a boat right over a hedge. Hey, power you got. Second of all, he knows everything. He knows what you think, he knows what you thought, he knows what you think you thought, what you think you're gonna think. He knows if you thought you're gonna think of that. He knows what I'm gonna say next, and I don't know what the hell it is myself. So he knows everything. And thirdly of all, last, he never started and he's never gonna end. Can you dig it? Now, if you were God, would you let a guy like that go around describing you? I'd have some kind of a runoff, I think. Get rid of that fella. Because God, well, first of all, he's only third in command. The guy that we think is God, third in command. He's the Western marketing manager. That's all. The real God is too busy. Are you kidding? He's throwing gas balls around the firmament. Don't worry about Earth, man. What is it, a planet?
9: Oh, I'm...
8: Earth, right? Uh-huh. I'll bet you it's Sunday. That's the day. My one day off, man. You all crowd in the church. Day off my ass. So he's a good guy. Remember, religion is in your heart and God is in the bushes. That's the main thing. It's like the caterpillar builds the cocoon and the butterfly gets all the reviews.
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12: Watching a little bit of poorly produced late night television last night, and something occurred to me. There was a couple of things, messages now, I guess, in terms of change and ways that we're trying to, you know, upgrade our society. First of all, have you seen the commercial where we're not supposed to say gay anymore? We can't throw the word gay around casually. It's a commercial. Hillary Duff is in the commercial. There's two girls, they're shopping. One girl says to the other, Megan, do you like this shirt? And then the other girl's like, I think it looks kind of gay. Then Hillary Duff walks around the corner. She's like, you shouldn't say that. Oh, thank you, Hillary Duff. Sometimes when I find myself in a life conundrum, I go, what would Hillary Duff tell me to do right now? They say that we should take that out of our vernacular. It's callous. It hurts people's feelings. I think there's a word even more than gay being thrown around that we need to, you know, remove from our normal conversations, which is raped. People throw the word raped around too casually. Have you ever played, like, video games online and listened to the way people talk to each other, right? Oh, dude, you just shot me in the back. Dude, you raped me. I'm pretty sure if I sat down with a woman who's been through that horrific situation and I said, can you describe what this was like going through this? She's not going to look at me and go, have you ever played Halo? It's like getting hit in the face with the gravity hammer by a camper. You ever get an estimate on an automobile repair and then you go to pick up your car and it's double? It's just like that. That occurred to me, and then I was watching, you know, they're always trying to sell us just superfluous junk all night, right? Just stuff your kitchens. But I really listened to the dialogue, you know, they're cutting the prices, and then I really listened for a second, and I have a question for you. I don't know if it occurred to you. What is the difference between free and absolutely free? Doesn't free pretty much cover the entire spectrum? If I see a pair of socks in the window and a sign that says socks $10, second pair free, I go in, put two pairs of socks down, $10 bills, the guy gonna look at me and go, yeah, that's $14.98. I'd be like, I thought the second pair was free. Is he gonna go, not absolutely free? And then I let it sink in. Maybe that's why there's been so much racial tension between black people and white people. Maybe a long time ago, black people were freed, but they weren't absolutely free. We should look into this, ladies and gentlemen. Make sure it's guaranteed, totally guaranteed.

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1: I was purchasing a coffee. The coffee was $3.04. I gave the man $4. He said, "Do you have 4 cents?" I was like, "I got 2 cents." He said, "That'll do." And then proceeded to give me 98 cents change. And I was like, "You are a magical ass. Like, this is a beautiful, beautiful moment for all of us." Because it actually took me out of my everyday routine and allowed me to see that all of life is a joke. And I think that's valuable because I think it can make the world a little bit of a better place. So guys, here's 3 fun things you can do tonight to make the world a better place. 1, next time you fart, just yell, "Nothing but net." It's confusing and fun to say. 2, next time you go into a cafe to read a book, right before you open your book, just look up and yell, "Y'all ready for this?" And quietly open your book and just start reading. 3, you won't see the effects of this, but you'll know you did an awesome thing. Go to Facebook, find a stranger. Go like a year back in their photos and just like one photo. Keep them guessing for hours. Who is this? And why do they like this picture of me playing basketball?
2: Robin Williams.
3: We have to have our mental facilities intact. I remember when they first sent the anthrax in the mail, people were going, "Don't open your mail." I went, "Why? There's white powder in envelopes."
4: Really?
3: Well, I'm afraid I used to look for that. Would you inhale it? Yeah. Yeah. Your mother and I weren't online. We did lines. Yeah. Yeah, and there were ninjas on the lawn trying to kill us. And now there are people trying to kill us. Remember when they sent anthrax to Daschle's office in Congress? They cleaned that place up immediately. It's like hazmat suits. They'd get everybody out of Congress. "Come on, everybody out! Everybody out!" And the congressman came out going, "But the rest of you, go about your lives. We'll be underground totally safe." I do believe there is a cure for whatever's out there, whatever bioterrorism weapon they may use against us. And it lies within Keith Richards. I think that. I believe Keith is the only man who can go anthrax. All right. Doesn't go with my E. coli. Keith Richards is the only man to make the Osbournes look Amish. He can go to a drug dealer and the guy's going, "I'm out, man." These are troubled times, my friend. Hardcore security in New York. Yes, Washington, yes, San Francisco, not so hardcore. Golden Gate Bridge, at one end there's a Hummer, and I'm talking about the car. 2 National Guardsmen in that Hummer, at the other end, another Hummer with 2 National Guardsmen. Problem is, the Hummer and the National Guardsmen are in jungle camouflage. For those of you who have ever been to San Francisco, the bridge is bright orange. So you feel like going, "Be very, very quiet. I'm looking for terrorists."
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5: Like, white women make me real nervous. White women make me nervous as hell. Not right now because it's witnesses, but I'm talking about, like, at night when they by themselves, you know what I mean, walking towards me. She could be nervous too. I'm a big dude. Like, "Oh Jesus, you know, big black guy is walking towards me. Hope he doesn't grab," you know, getting that fantasy going. "Hope he doesn't grab me with his big black arms and throw me in a trunk." And I'm thinking the same thing. Like, "Oh Jesus, I hope nobody kills this white woman because I'm gonna get blamed for it." That's why, look, I do a lot of stuff to protect myself, man. I keep my receipts. I collect receipts because that's a trail of where you've been, man. You everywhere I go, I get a receipt. I don't care. And I never go more than a half hour without buying something because you can kill somebody in a half hour and then you ain't gonna have, you need an alibi. So every 15 minutes I buy something, stick of gum. Can I get my receipt for that, please? We don't have receipts for gum, my friend. Well, you're gonna have to, we don't have receipts. Well, look, you don't have to write me one or something. I gotta have the receipts. We don't have receipts. And then, you know, if it's like that, I'll end up arguing with him just to, you know, so he remembers me, you know what I mean? Give me my damn receipt. Whoa, what? You heard me, punk. That's you. Kiss my ass. Yeah, kiss my ass too. What time is it? 5:15. All right. You were in here messing with me at 5:15. You wasn't up killing someone because you're in here with me. That's why I don't litter. I don't throw garbage in the street. Not because I care about the earth, but I'm afraid I'm going to be walking through the park drinking a soda. And when I'm done, I just throw it on my shoulder, flower bush, and land on some dead white woman's head with my fingerprints on the can. Now I'm the Pepsi Cola rapist because I'm lazy.
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6: It's the worst way to die. I don't want to die by biting. I'll die by anything else, not biting. Thank you. I'll take fire, everything, not biting. Oh my God. No, thank you. That's why I don't swim in the ocean. I don't do that. Yep, I'm not getting eaten by a shark. I don't care. I don't do it. No way. I can go in these sneakers and the water would not go in my sneakers. That's how far. I'm not going into my ankles because I might get sucked in by the undertow. I don't care. People make fun of me. My sister's like, you're such a baby. It's very rare. It's rare. It's so rare. It's rare. Yeah, okay. Where you're floating is rare. And if you see where I'm standing, that's never. Never. You live in rare land. I live in Neverland. It's annoying. And then that, you know, this is the thing, as you grow old, like you start to realize the things you heard as a kid. Like since I was a little kid, what do they tell you? If a shark attacks, you punch it in the nose. You just hit it in the nose. Yeah, like that. Is that what I do? I didn't know that. Oh, thanks. I feel safe. What are you talking about? Punch it in the nose? What the? Yeah, you know how hard I punch underwater? And since when do sharks even, when do you see them to punch them in the nose? What are they, this is how you get attacked by a shark. Like that. You're swimming like, the sun. I'm just telling you, Google it if you have to. They don't come out of the water like, I'm coming. Dumb. Stand away from animals. Do not play with anything but a dog or a kitty cat.
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25: Thanks, I'm hysterical. I get recognized everywhere I go now. It's so cool. I was walking in the club before, and this girl freaked out. She's like, oh, my God, I saw you on TV. I was like, oh, my God, I can have sex. Because I get happy when I'm having sex. Some guys, when they have sex, they get violent. Not me, I get very happy when I'm having sex. I'm always like, thank you very much, miss. You definitely get a free Mitch Fatale CD when we're done. What's your name, hot sexy girl I keep talking to? Sandy? And are you Sandy's husband or boyfriend?
26: Yeah.
25: Yeah? Husband?
26: Yeah.
25: Hey, dude. You seem like a very nice man. What's your name? Steve, you seem like a very nice man, Steve. What do you do for a living, Steve?
26: I collect unemployment.
25: You collect unemployment? Shouldn't you be out protesting right about now? You're on break? What do you do, Sandy?
26: I don't know.
25: You don't do anything? Are you guys homeless? Do you guys live here and I'm in your house now or something? Is this a shelter and I just... You really don't have a job either, huh? Good for you. I don't know what other questions to ask you now, Sandy.
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2: My wife's best friend has an autistic child named Lewis. Lewis is 12 years old. He's the sweetest child I have ever known. I've known him since he was six. And we were at their house Labor Day, and Lewis informed me that he was going to run the 40-yard dash for the Special Olympics at Gwinnett High School near where I live in Atlanta. And he asked me if I'd come hoot for him. And I said, Lewis, I'd love to come hoot for you. I just need to check my schedule. And he goes, we checked it. You're clear. Well, then I'm your man, Lewis. And I got to admit, I was dreading it, and then I ended up having fun. I thought it was going to be sad. That's why I was dreading it. It's a celebration is what it is. People are tailgating. They're not painting their faces and bellies blue, but they're cooking sausages, getting hammered, betting on these races. Make no mistake about it. They are betting on these races. And it's not easy to handicap a race. You got 17 special needs kids in six lanes. You don't know what's going to happen when they fire that starting pistol. They could scatter, stop, drop, and roll. We saw it all that day. They're not drug testing these kids. And they announced a 40-yard dash, and I was making a little wager on my man Lewis, which I did for $100. And I was looking down at the track. I'm up in the stands, and I was trying to figure out which one's Lewis, which isn't easy because they all wear the exact same thing. They wear Special Olympics T-shirts, Special Olympics shorts, which they got that day. But you can wear whatever footwear you want. And Lewis, for whatever reason, had chosen yellow rubber boots. Which didn't make sense at first, and then it started raining. If this thing goes off-road, I got a natural mudder. And Lewis won. The yellow blur. That's what I call him now, the yellow blur. He loves that nickname. His mother called me the other day, and she goes, would you please call Lewis the yellow blur? Put him on the phone. You're the yellow blur. Bing. It's not like professional sports. You go to a Lakers game, you wave at Kobe Bryant until your arm falls off. He won't wave back to you. Lewis waved back to you in the middle of a race. Lewis, fan friendly. Lewis will stop and sign an autograph. The yellow blur.
0: Comedy.
1: Rodney Dangerfield.
3: I'll tell you, I think I spent half of my life hanging around gas stations. But one thing, when I look for my car, it's so easy for me to find it, you know? It's always on a lift. I'm always watching it going up and down and up and down. All I got, the only car has more miles on it vertically than horizontally. And there's one thing with gas stations I can't figure out. I mean, sometimes you pull up, you want to use a men's room and a ladies' room in a hurry, you rush over, the door is locked, you know. You ask the attendant for the key, it touches in the office. You go in the office, the cash register's there, the safe is there, everything is wide open. But the men's room is locked. Anything with cars, I'm unlucky, you know. I always get lost. I'm very bad with maps and routes. I don't know. When I get lost, I'm lost. Other people get lost. They get directions like, you go straight ahead. Your camera's just following your nose. No one ever tells me to follow my nose. I always hear things like, you're way off. Not in this town. And after they give me directions, I get lost all over again. They tell me, you go to your sixth light, you make a right turn. As soon as I pull away, I'm in trouble. I never know if I should count the first light. And the way some people give you directions, you can't help but get lost. I was in a small town, a guy gave me directions. It was ridiculous. He said to me, you just keep going straight ahead, and then you make a left. Where the old schoolhouse used to be.
0: Day or night, we've got your laughs. iHeart Comedy.
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4: Are you aware of breast cancer? The entire month of October is Breast Cancer Awareness Month. The entire country turns pink, so you can't not be aware of all your products. You go to the grocery store. Usually I buy the Progresso soup, but this month I'm going to get the one with the pink ribbon, so I know that I've done all I can to help my fellow man. I don't read the fine print that says 0.000001 cents of every can, up to a very minimal amount, goes to more promotional material asking for more money and to give very dubious medical advice, because we're an industry, not a charity anymore. I don't read that part. I just see the pink ribbon and know that I'm helping. You've destroyed the color pink. No need for that. The color, I like the color pink. And you've ruined it. You see pink, that's all you can think about. I have a pink bedroom. My bedroom is pink. I can't sleep in it during October. Associate it with something else that's negative. You know, traffic and weather brought to you at the top of the hour on 6:20 a.m. Hey, traffic sucks again. This is brought to you by breast cancer. And that way, next time you're stuck in traffic, you go, oh, wow, this sucks, but not as bad as cancer. Maybe I should try to help.
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5: What a young, attractive, yes, overwhelmingly white audience you are. Yes, it's wonderful. It's wonderful to see white people finally doing stuff together. Yes. White people, yay! Good. Are you proud of your whiteness? Good. White power, yay! How was the show? Dude came out, started screaming white power. I am never drinking Sierra Mist again. Listen to me, you guys. That is not my bag, white power, okay? That is not my thing. It's a funny phrase, white power, you know, when you think about it, because it doesn't, it's a response to black power, right? And black power was a protest phrase, and that makes sense, because it was a phrase by, you know, a slogan by people who didn't have power, trying to get power, black power. But what, you know, white power, what are we protesting? You know what I mean? We're white, we have all the power. That's why it's so great to be white. Talking about it's just tacky, though. But I've noticed, and maybe you have too, the white power crowd tend to be the disenfranchised whites, the people who don't necessarily have all the power. So who do they blame? The rich and the powerful. In other words, blacks and Hispanics. Because that's who's really running this country. You know what I mean? The Kobe Bryants, you know? George Lopez grinding his heel into the throat of the white man. That's who's really running here. White power, that's offensive. I'm offended, I'm the one who said it. That's why I added the yay, right? I didn't just say white power, you guys. I said white power, yay. Because you add yay to anything. I don't care what you say. It goes from being stupid and offensive to being kind of cute. Right? Take puppies, yay! Right? Diabetes, yay!
6: People go crazy naming their kids. In our country, we have no rules about kids naming. A guy in New York named his son Loser. You know what they put on a birth certificate? Loser. That's what they, you know, I think that's wrong. In the room where you get the name, we need an alarm system. Like a button at a bank. And you press that button to alert the authorities. Yeah. Congratulations on your daughter. What did you want to name her? Oh, you wanted to name her Ginsenga? Okay, so like ginseng with an A at the end. Is that what I'm... That's a great name. Is that wrong with that? Just let me get something from under my desk real quick. Hold on a second. Push the button. Let them know. She gets back to the room. The baby's gone. Oh, my God. What have you done with Jinsinga? Oh, you mean Michelle? She's with a family that's going to love her. That's where... Thank you. Listen, ladies, I am kidding about taking people's babies away. I realize you can't do that, all right? But one guy types the name in. One guy. That's the name forever. It's his call, okay? He can save this baby's life. It's his call. Congratulations on your daughter. What you want to name her? Oh, we want the name of Exotasia. I'm sorry, what? Exotasia. Because we were so excited when she exited. So yeah, Exotasia. No, I'm sorry, I can't. Go again, that's silly. Go again, please, I can't. Now she's gonna get upset, right? She's gonna get upset. Well, hold on. No, who are you? Not gonna name my daughter, what about wanna name my daughter? I need to talk to your manager. She's telling anybody, but they can name anybody. Matter of fact, big man, why don't we do it like this, big man? Why don't we do it like this? What is your name? What's your name? Who me? I'm Lamangelo. My crazy mother loved Limoncello. That's why the I work here. Thank you, thank you. Thanks, guys. I got a snort. I heard it.
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7: I love angry gangster rap music. I love it. There's nothing. One guy in the back. Yeah. Security. I love waking up to it because there's nothing better than early in the morning when you're really tired, waking up to. I'll pop a cap in your ass, fool. Punch you in the gut, stab you in the neck. Now back to my gun. Yeah, yeah. Incoming. Trick-ass biot. And then the DJ comes on all happy. That was Let's Be Friends. By MC Hug Me. and rappers, it seems like they're running out of music to sample from. I'm afraid they're going to go to, you know, like children's songs, just to turn them gangster, you know. Next thing you know, if you're happy and you know it, pop a cap. Jenny's a crack hoe and I don't care.
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9: There are places where you and your dumb family can go once a week and meet other dumb families, and you can sing songs. And it's called the church. The church loves dumb, doesn't like the smart, what with their constant questions. Smart are always asking questions, and that's like cancer to religion. See, I became an atheist when I was 15 years old. Now, if you've just recently become an atheist, try to be cool about it, right? Because, especially in this country, people use atheism almost like its own religion, right? Because when you become an atheist, you're very angry, because you've been fed so many lies that you become angry, right? So try to be what I call a good atheist. I used to be a bad atheist, right? For example, I didn't go to a friend's wedding once because it was in a church, because I wouldn't set foot in a church, right? And then, like, I couldn't go to parties because I always end up in a corner with a Christian going, "You're an idiot," right? And that's no way to live your life, you know? So you know what? You gotta live and let live in this world. Have the magic man, don't have the magic man. And since I have this new sunny disposition, my life's really turned around. I've got more friends, I tolerate others. I'm now godfather to three children, and that's retarded. Because these people know me, and they still ask. They still come up and go, Jim, will you be the child's godfather? And I'm like, yes. And then I stand there in church with the priest and the parents, and the priest is holding the baby, and the priest turns to me and goes, Jim, will you spiritually guide this child throughout its life? Sure. Because I have no problems lying in church. What difference does it make?
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8: Now, this is the ideal time to tell you guys that I love to meet fans after the show. I like when people come up and say, Anthony, you're a genius. Anthony, best show I've ever seen. And that's it. I don't ever want to hear anything else. If you've got a bone to pick with me over something I've said tonight, instead, you should just shut the f*** up. Because seriously, I know more about comedy than you do. And you came to see me. Like I said, shut the f*** up.

0: But still, you know, after I've just said all that, you still feel like you need to come up and bitch. Well, then I will be as polite as I can possibly be. However, it is ill-advised. Because you will end up as a joke in my act. Just about a year ago, I was performing in Orlando, Florida, home of Casey Anthony. And this is right after the trial, like immediately after the trial. And I said, listen, everybody, I don't understand what the big deal is here. Of course, Casey Anthony is innocent. If she's guilty of anything, it's killing her baby. Now, after the show, I'm taking pictures. You know how it is. And a guy walks up to me, totally sober, looking very upset. And he says, you need to do me a favor, which is a terrible way to start. He says, you need to never tell another Casey Anthony joke ever again. And I said, why? You know, just to be a dick. And he says, I'll never forget this. He says, because her daughter, Kaylee Anthony, is my niece. At which point he takes out his phone, sadly hits a couple buttons, and he shows me a picture of him holding little Kaylee Anthony in happier times, of course. And he says, see, you son of a bitch. And I said, no, man, I believe you. I just mean she was your niece.
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8: I love like getting older, man. You know, I'm getting older. Damn, it's why I'm doing my life easier. And it's because I'm getting older, you know. And I love getting older because I know like the older I get, the less I care. Oh, the words I don't give a just fly out of my mouth. Like I had Tourette's or something. I can't control it. I don't give a. You think I give a? I don't give a. And when I ain't saying it, I'm thinking it. I mean about petty stuff too. Anything. I could be in the grocery store, paper or plastic. I don't give a. But you have to be careful who you say that to, because this cashier, she was like 63 and she didn't give a either. Walked out of there was like, ain't this a bitch? Man. Hey, man, can you help me out? You kick my bread over here. I'm parked right up here. Come on, help me out, man. But I take it too far, though, I do. Because now I take the attitude too far, because now I'll be honest with you. I am the worst in bed. I am. Oh, I'm awful. I don't. So I'm like, you just need to do what I say. And we can wrap this baby up in a matter of minutes.

0: Oklahoma City Thunder remain perfect in this year's playoffs, finishing the sweep of the Lakers.
1: This time he came to Shawshank, I guess you could say we liked in there right away. I wish I could say he resisted the advances of the sisters. Soon the father penguin will give the egg back to the mother penguin. Because if he doesn't, she said she wanted to be a boxer. And Johnny said, I don't train girls, but I will if you'll let me buy you dinner. You thought I was gonna go there, didn't you? You thought I was gonna go there, didn't you?
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3: It's amazing though to watch a kid like be, you know, go from zero to two. Right? Their whole world is filled with wonderment and amazement, and everything is new. And like my nephew, he's like two. He can play the light switch for like 20 minutes. Just be like, ooh, light on, ooh, off. Off. You're like, hey, come play with this $100 toy your mommy bought you. Woo! Come play with life. Off. Very cute. Right, and they want to know what everything is. My nephew's, one of the first phrases he learned was, what's that? Right? So he would just walk around all day, just point at everything. What's that? What's that? What's that? Very cute. I spent like an hour one day with a numbers book. Right? And they have like pictures of animals and stuff. You know what I'm talking about, right? This is sitting on my knee. This was us for like an hour. It's like, what's that? Hippopotamus. What's that? Hippopotamus. What's that? Hippopotamus. Yeah. At least I don't have to babysit anymore, so that's a cool thing. And then one of the other first words he learned was clock, right? Clock. And everything looks like a clock is a clock, right? Which is awkward, too, because like a lot of kids, when he first started using the word clock, he doesn't use the L when he says clock. Yeah. It's clock. You're going to get Uncle Tom taken away. He's talking about my watch, lady. Watch.
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4: I was standing outside getting ready to come in here, man, and this little Jewish guy walked up to me and said, Buckwheat! And there was some brother standing next to me and said, what that guy call you, man? Buckwheat. And I started thinking about it, the Buckwheat, not the Little Rascals, period. Like, who thought the names up for that show? Because I'm from a predominantly black family, and I have yet to run into a relative named Buckwheat. You go to a cookout, say, how you doing? My name's Ed. What's yours?
5: Oh, I'm Buckwheat, man. That's me. Yeah, Buckwheat. That's my name. No, Buckwheat. No, I ain't got no last name. Buckwheat. That's it. I'm serious. I'm dead serious, man. You don't believe me? Ain't that right, Stymie? Here's my cousin Stymie over here. Right. Don't even want you to be my brother. Yo, Farina! Come over here. Yeah. Fuck with Aunt Farina. Farina, really? You know, most people name after their father. Who was named after our father's favorite breakfast? That's my little sister over there. Her name is Shredder Wheat. And then my twin brothers right there, Quisp and Quake, right there. And that's my little nephew over there. He retired. His name is Special K. That's my oldest brother. He's homosexual. His name is Lucky Charm. He over there with his friend Fruit Loops.
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7: Let me tell you this, people don't want us here. That is the most insane

to not want Latinos in the United States. We do all the jobs that no one in America wants to do. That's what we do. Who do you think is rebuilding New Orleans? Guess.

0: 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Find every Mexican available.
1: That's right.
0: Us, like it or not. At 5:30 in the morning, we're working. We're not at Starbucks playing Sudoku. I am transfixed on Sudoku. I am Sudoku crazy. Don't talk to me, I'm doing Sudoku. I guess that's like novelas to Latino people, you know. But everything is different now. I'm 45 years old, I'll be 46 in April, and I am old school a la madre. Old school. The older I get, the more I yearn. Machalo, I'm gonna use big words, they yearn. Like Latinos, we can't go anywhere and not drink. I'm sorry. We must drink. We must. And not social either. We don't social drink. Would you like another Chardonnay? Oh God, I better not. You want to see us at our limit? Get it out, Grandma. Get it out. You only turned 87 once. Get it out. Watch out. That's my grandma. You want to take a picture? My grandma is not gonna remember. Whenever Latinos talk, we always got some sound effect with it. Last night I went to this play, Tama Viejas Ayu. I was then, you know we're in trouble when we use big words. I was dancing right there, right there, like that, like that, like that, and I was like that. And unbeknownst to me, hey, unbeknownst. My lady was watching me like that. I was like that. I told her, okay, that wasn't me. I tried to talk to her, but she was inconsolable. We drink and always end up with a hangover, but yet still go to church. That's how good Catholics we are. You ever go to church with the stamp from the nightclub on your hand? Use holy water to try to get it off. ¿Quieres agua? Toma. That's in Thailand. Even when you go get communion, you can't walk in a straight line. And that priest will smell your breath. You know the perfect religion for Latinos? Muslim. Because you can go worship hungover. You take the little carpeta, you just...
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3: I have an interesting voice. Did you notice that? This is my real voice. I know. I used to fake it a little bit. That was just worse. So now I go with what I really have. I've had this voice my whole life. So I was one of those kids, like those little kids, that sounded threatening. Very cute, but threatening. Do you know what I'm talking? Like they smoke a pack a day. That kind of kid. If you ever met those kids, they're really cute, and they're like, do you want another juice? I would love a juice, mama. Bring me another stogie, mama. Put my bets in at the track, mama. So I've had this voice my whole life. Yeah, some people like it. They think it's really cute. Other people are like, please stop opening your face and letting noise come out. A lot of it's overused, but a lot of it is, I'm dry. I'm an allergy person. I have allergies really bad. Like, my eyes are tearing right now as I'm doing this show for you. My throat is dry. My nose itches. I want to pull it off my face and smear it into your face. I have that weird inner ear itch thing. That, like, strange itch between your ears, nose, throat, and sometimes eye. You chase it around your head. Do you know what I'm talking about? Try the Q-tip. Doesn't work. Everybody has to find their own way. My way is the traditional. Sometimes I do this. I can't believe I'm not married. I'm so hot.
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4: I like meat, I do. But you know who seems to be really obsessed with meat? Are vegetarians. You know, for people that don't like meat, they seem to eat a lot of vegetables that are mashed up and shaped to look like meat.
5: I find meat repulsive. I'll have a veggie burger with fake bacon, and can you serve it to me dressed like a cow? I don't like meat. I just like to call meat late at night and hang out. Let's drive by meat's house. Does meat ever ask about me? I don't care. I ain't missing you at all. Missing you.
4: Never see that the other way. I will have the steak, and can you make it taste like tofu? My wife refuses to eat meat because she feels it's cruel to animals, which, interestingly enough, is the same reason why I don't eat vegetables. I'm a vegetable rights activist. Except for the potato, they can't feel anything. I do love animals. I've never looked at a cow and thought I want to eat that. But once that cow is slaughtered, drained of all its blood, chopped up, and put on a grill, I get hungry. Cow. Definitely helps if it doesn't look like an animal. You know, this ham sandwich doesn't look like a pig to me. But ribs, you know, there's no getting around ribs. Because they're ribs. It's amazing how casually we order. Yeah, I will have the baby back ribs. And can you wheel that out in a stroller? I'm gonna start with the baby chicken legs. I'm gonna have an all baby meal.
5: Hey buddy, I used to be a baby.
4: How do you eat ribs without looking like a caveman anyway?
6: Excuse me while I tear the flesh from this bone. I need the energy for when I club you later on.
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1: Richard Pryor.
7: And my dad would scare me. He was scary to talk to. I'd say, hey, Dad, I'm going to the movie. You know, he'd say, Sam, you want to take that bass out your voice when you talk to me?
8: I'm going to the movie if you let me, Dad. Please, I hope it's okay.
7: One time I got tired of him kicking my ass. You know, I had a fight with him in the front yard.
9: Well, it wasn't exactly a fight. I did the best I could.
7: I said, man, I'm tired of taking these ass women. I ain't taking no more. And that's it.
9: Hey, what, you a man now?
7: Yeah, okay. And he hit me in the chest so hard that my chest just caved in and wrapped around his fist and held it there. I wasn't letting that fist go. My chest had that fist. Everywhere he moved his arm, I was hanging on. And I didn't know he wasn't gonna kill me. You know, he grabbed me by my throat. My eyes was getting big, and he bust my head against the cement, and some blood came out. And when you see your own blood, you freak. I start trying to push that back down in there. I said, Dad, I'm your son, I'm your son, I'm your son.
9: He said, no, mother, you was a man a minute ago.
7: He was beautiful, though, Jack. He had strength. His inner strength, you know, a good human being. Had a lot of heart. Say anything that was on his mind, anytime. I mean, he was brutally honest. Like, we was going to my stepmother's funeral, and it was like one of the coldest days in the history of Peoria, Illinois, like 20 below zero. And I'm sitting in the back seat with my father crying. Say, Pop, it's all right, man. It's going to be okay.
9: He said, man, it's getting colder. I'm going to bear the bitch by myself.
7: Now, I'm not lying. That's my father. I wouldn't lie on him, you know. He'd be at the graveyard talking to the preacher. Say, hey, man, win it over. Goddamn. Get to the part about the date. I love it, baby, but goddamn, hold on.
10: I've been hunting one time. They said he had to wear a bright orange vest. I was like, won't the deer see me? They were like, no, deer are colorblind. The bright orange is so nobody shoots you. I was like, that's cool. Didn't realize me getting shot was a possibility. Well, I'm out there in the woods, 6 a.m, confused, bright orange. What is approaching me but a bear? And guess what's not colorblind? Yeah, bears. can see the whole rainbow, especially bright orange, just a heads up. It's looking right at me like I'm a big piece of Halloween candy. I've always heard you're supposed to play dead for the grizzly or make a lot of noise for the black bear, but I couldn't remember which was which because I hadn't brought my bear attack manual. So I was like, I guess I'll just do both, and I lay down and screamed. That's what I did. Survivor. I guess the bear was like, well, I'm not going to eat a retarded boy. Feel bad for him. My friend goes, good work avoiding the bear. Did you forget you had a gun? Oh, I am retarded. The bear was correct.
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9: By the way, I smoke a pipe, you know, tobacco, not weed, but you can't smoke in California in restaurants unless it's part of your act, so I had to make this part of my act. So here's how it is part of my act. I have a pipe. Now, remember that show, My Three Sons? That'd be funny if it was called My One Dad. That'd be funny if you were a drummer and you accidentally grabbed two magical wands instead of drumsticks. You pounding out the beat, 1, 2, 3, 4, oh, my bass player is now a can of soup. Sorry, Rick, I mean cream of mushroom. I'm sick of soup of the day. It's time we make a decision. I want to know what the soup from now on is. I got a vest. If I had my arms cut off, it would be a jacket. I saw a lady on TV. She was born without arms. Literally, she was born with her hands attached to her shoulders. And that was sad. But then they said, Lola does not know the meaning of the word can't. And that to me was actually kind of worse in a way, you know? Not only does she not have arms, but she doesn't understand simple contractions. Very simple, Lola. You just take two words, you put them together, and you take out the middle letters, and you put a comma in there, and you raise it up.
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11: My girlfriend said she wanted me to tease her. I said, all right, fatty. According to official statistics, 1/3 of all accidents in the workplace go unreported. How on earth do they know? When I was a kid, I had an imaginary friend, and I used to think that he went everywhere with me, and that I could talk to him, and he could hear me, and that he could grant me wishes and stuff. And then I grew up, and I stopped going to church. Well, that seems to have divided the room somewhat. There's two distinct groups there. There's people that thought that was funny, and then there's a larger group who will be going to heaven. While we're on the subject of religion, I imagine there's quite a few people in here that go to Mass, or wherever Protestants go. Hell, I'd imagine, I know. Have you all seen the new Mel Gibson film? The Passion of the Christ. It's upset an awful lot of Christians. They're up in arms about it. He's made a film about the life of Christ, but he's tacked on this silly Hollywood ending where the hero comes back at the end. I've got a friend that picked up two girls last week. I said, they're like buses. He said, yeah, you wait ages and then two come along at once. I said, no, they are like buses. Someone came up to me and complained about that joke a couple of weeks ago after a show. Quite a big boned girl. She said to me, I think you're fattest. I said, no. I think you're fattest. But I had a money-making idea. Who buys fair trade products here? Quite a few of you buy fair trade? You know, the tea, the coffee, the sugar, that kind of thing. I had a bit of, you know, I think I spotted a gap in the market, so I wrote them a letter. The reason I'm writing is I think I've spotted a gap in the market. Told you. No one is more exploited than the farmer of the coca leaf. Whilst drug barons get rich exploiting both third world farmers and first world recreational users, we stand by and do nothing. I propose a fair trade cocaine joint venture. I have a contact in distribution. And you guys have the perfect cover to sell through customs. Who knows, if it all takes off, we could end up millionaires. Brackets and help the poor.
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15: No, you know what I like was when you go into these places, right? Even when they're getting your money, like, that's not enough for them. They want to suck, like, more information out of you. When I bought toiletries the other day, they asked me for, like, my phone number. I'm ringing it up. They go, can we have your phone number? No. Well, Siri, we're not going to do anything with it. Really? You're just collecting numbers, you idiot? No, you can't have my phone number. Then they get, like, all freaked out, right? Well, sir, I have to put something in. If I don't input something in, I can't get to the next... What do I do? Well, lean on the keyboard, sweetheart. I don't know what to tell you. Stick your finger on the one. There you go. That's my phone number, 1-3-5-6-3-9. That's it. Live in area code 123. Very exclusive neighborhood. Oh, it's the worst. You have our little save card? No, I know. Would you like one? No, I wouldn't. Well, why not? Because you're up to something. I don't know what you're up to, but I know you don't want to make less money, all right? Just ring this up and let me get on with my life. Evidently, what you're doing is you're giving them a free survey on what products you can't live without so they can jack the price of that up under the guise of giving you like a nickel off of like bootleg Fruit Loops. That's basically... I read it on the internet. It's got to be true, right? It's got to be.
2: 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Funny lives here.
16: You guys do drugs, right? Of course you do. Of course you do. You know what I'm doing lately in my life? I'll get back to drugs in a second. But, I liked this girl recently. You ever like somebody? It sucks. It has never gotten better since I was 15 years old. It's never gotten any better. It really is not. It's never been easy. You always have your stomach is tense and you never know what you're doing. This is, I was 15. This is my dating life at 15. This is what I would do. I couldn't go up to girls I liked at high school. It was just, I was too nervous. So I would pretend like I forgot the homework, and then I would call them on the phone, and I'd have a list of topics to talk about, just in case the conversation went dry, which it always would. That's why I had the list. And do you remember the first time you actually hit it off with a girl, like you're actually talking to her on the phone, or a guy, someone that you like, and you're actually like catching a vibe, and it's like going well? Remember that awesome moment where you're like, whoa, I'm actually like this girl. We're flirting on the phone, and I'm making her laugh, and she's making me laugh. This is fun. If this is what dating life is all about, I'm in. I'm in forever. 100%. This feels rad. And then just when you think it's perfect, you hear a click on the other end of the line, and your mother would just be like, hello? No, I'm on the phone, Mom. I'm on the phone. Hello? Is someone on the phone? Yeah, it's me. The guy who said I'm on the phone. Hang up. Hello? There's no dial tone. I'm on the phone! Hey, yo! Ari, is that you? Yes! Hang up the phone! Who are you talking to? Shut up! Shut your mouth! I hate you! Every time. What'd you think it was, Mom? Stupid idiot, Mom. You didn't stumble upon a spy ring, okay? It's your son trying not to be gay. Let it happen.
14: George Carlin.
17: And don't forget, the polls show the American people want capital punishment and they want a balanced budget. And I think even in a fake democracy, people ought to get what they want once in a while. Just to feed this illusion that they're really in charge. Now, what about some modern forms of capital punishment? How about we throw a guy off the World Trade Center and whoever he lands on wins the Publisher's Clearinghouse? Okay, something a little more sophisticated. You dip a guy in brown gravy and lock him in a small room with a Wolverine who's high on angel dust. Here's something really nice you could do. You shoot a guy out of a high-speed catapult right into a brick wall. Trouble is, it would be over too quick. No good for TV, you know? You'd have to do a whole bunch of guys right in a row. Rapid-fire capital punishment. 15 catapults. While you're shooting off one, you're loading up the others. Of course, every now and then, you would have to stop to clean off the wall. Cleanliness, right next to godliness. All right, high tech. I got a lot of good ideas. Here's another idea. I'm going to save you a whole lot of money on prisons, but at the same time, we are still going to remove from society many of our more annoying citizens. Four groups are going away permanently. First group, violent criminals. Here's what you do with these Emmy Award winners. You take the entire state of Kansas. You move everybody out. You give them a couple of $100 for their inconvenience, you know. Gotta be fair. And then you move them out, you put a big 10-story electric fence around Kansas, and Kansas becomes a permanent prison farm for violent criminals. No parole, no police, no supplies. The only thing you give them is lethal weapons and live ammunition so they can communicate in a meaningful way. Then you put the whole thing on cable TV. The Violence Network, VNN. And for a corporate sponsor, you get one of those companies that loves to smear its logo feces all over the landscape. Budweiser will jump at this in half a minute.
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14: Pablo Francisco.
13: You should get a date once in a while, man. You know, just trying to stay in the game. I think black people, man, they pick up all the chicks. Black people are the best singers on the planet and pick up chicks, aren't they? Black people are all for us. You know that? Every song they sing is about getting naked with your chick. Take off your clothes, and I'll take my clothes off too. Every song, you can't put like a Latino song on when you're with a girl, you know? I'm sorry, I broke your heart.
18: Oh my God, that brings back memories. I gotta go.
13: There's always four black guys in an R&B group, aren't they? Yeah. Yeah. And they always sing how fine a girl is.
18: Girl, you're fine, high.
13: They're so horny, they gotta say, lay you down,
18: fine.
13: Every video they're doing, they're touching their dings on. Girl.
18: Oh, gotta touch my ding dong.
13: It's true. They always say smooth, soft, and silky in every song, don't they? Then they put beats to it. Girl, you smile. Yeah, you saw.
18: Fine, hi.
13: All right. Okay, thanks, man. Black people are so good at, man, writing songs. They can see a girl right there, right now, just write a song for her. Hi, my name is Daryl. Can I write you a song?
18: Oh my God, yes, do it. Hell yeah.
13: All right, here we go. Yeah. Here we go.
18: I got some sexual fantasies going on through my head. I wanna make them reality by getting some bed. So I'll come up with an R&B song with lots of high octaves, baby.
13: Ooh. Okay, thanks, man.
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19: Like, what's happening right now? What's the big news story right now? You don't know. Cool. You don't watch news. That's good. That's probably why you're happy. Right? Because the news is the number one reason we're depressed, right? That's the number one reason, because they tell us everything that sucks. That's all they do. They go, they come on, they're like, good morning. We watched Tiger Woods cheated for like 6 months. Like, remember he cheated? It's like the news is your annoying friend that already tells you, when you already have bad news, and he tells you other bad news. You're just like, man, my taxes are due. And he's like, yeah, and your friend died 2 months ago too. So there's also that to think about. Here's a series of panelists to discuss that for a while. We are only sad because of that. That's one of the biggest reasons, I think. I think we'd be so happy. Could you imagine how not scared of flying we would be if they told us about the 30,000 flights a day that made it? With the same breaking news intensity, right? Every time a plane lands, I want the news to be live at the scene, just breaking news. And then they're right there interviewing each person as they get off the plane. How was it? He's like, it was fantastic. Like, we'd be like, oh, coming up, a family that wasn't murdered. You'd be like, oh. Even murderers would be like, well, if no one else is killing people, why would I? Should get a job and fix the economy. They don't. They don't do that for 58 of the 60 minutes, right? 58 minutes of just AIDS and guns and cancer and murder and Prozac commercial. Murder and guns and more murder and another Prozac commercial. And then the last 2 minutes, they act like they were your friend the whole time. Because they ended by telling you the story of a cat that got stuck in a well. Every freaking news story ends with a cat that got stuck in a well. I think the news is putting cats in wells. So they can scare you for 58 minutes and then go, talk about nine lives. And then they're live at the scene every time. And there's an obese woman stroking a greasy cat. We thought he was a goner, but it turns out he wasn't a goner. We thought he was a goner. And then they come back and they're like, and the cat's name was Lucky. Sure was, Bill. And then they're stacking papers, but I don't know why they're stacking papers, because they have a freaking teleprompter. But for some reason, they have a side job with Kinko's at the same time. Like, it's 2 cents a copy.
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29: I've been just belaboring this thought. I'm thinking about switching from an iPhone over to a BlackBerry. No, I know. I'm not going to do it. I'm just thinking about it. It's like suicide. I've thought about it, but I would never do it. It's just for attention, that's all. By the way, almost impossible to commit suicide now with these hybrid cars. You gotta sit in the garage forever. It's ridiculous. You die of boredom, if anything. You gotta keep turning the radio on to see if the car's running. Man, how did he die? Boredom. He was in the garage with a hybrid. Nothing happened. I like those hybrids. They're so quiet. You know, you don't have to yell your road rage threats. You just pull up alongside somebody. Hey, I should strangle you for what you did back there. I mean, that was really uncalled for. Huh? But it's good because, you know, you try to go green, you do what you can. We're going paperless in our house, and it's presenting a little bit of a problem in the bathroom. They should have an app for that, like a crap app. Do they have one of those? You should have a crap. Maybe just a little, like, water squirting out of your phone, like a bidet, you know? You can use it as a water pick, too. Whatever you want. Mix it up. Nobody uses a payphone anymore, do they? You know, whenever I see somebody on a payphone, I think, uh-oh, they're up to no good. They are up to no good. I was using a cell phone in the car a couple weeks ago, and a cop pulled me over because you can't use a cell phone where I live. You know, you can't be talking into the phone. You could eat a Big Mac, you know, you could put your makeup on in the mirror, you could have a Starbucks between your legs, you could be staring with your knees, but you can't hold a cell phone. And the cop pulled me over. They never tell you what you do wrong. He sticks his head in the window, he goes, "You know why I pulled you over?" I said, "Excuse me, I'm on the phone." How rude is that? I'm always trying to think of ways to get out of tickets. You know what I mean? And I feel bad for people that are pulled over sobriety tests because sometimes they're not drunk. And those tests are hard, even if you're sober, because you don't practice those things. Like the backwards alphabet, that's not the easiest thing in the world to do. You know, everybody knows the Z, but after that, there's the W and the Y and, you know, X. Maybe this is the way to do it. Okay, backwards alphabet officer, okay. A, B, C, D, E, F, G, H, J, K. I know, I'm spitballing here, I don't know. You could use that if you get pulled over. But some of them are... What about the one with the finger to the nose, with your eyes closed? I mean, that... Who does that? You never practice that. I mean, that's hard to do, unless you have a big nose, you know? Or a smelly finger. In fact, here's a little tip. Next time as you're getting pulled over, little swipe back there. Okay, officer, here it comes. All right, there it is. Yeah, that's me. That's me. What else, officer? What else? But if he wants you to follow his finger, don't take their hand back there. Don't do that. That's not going to fly. Or just not a swipe, just a little dab, and that's it.
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9: I was in a bookstore. I saw a magazine on the newsstand called Autograph Collector. It's a real magazine. There was an article in this magazine, and I am not making this up. The headline was, "John Ritter's death reminds us. Get your autographs now." It bummed me out also. It did. But then I started thinking about it, and I started getting serious, and I started thinking about mortality and everything, and I don't want to get preachy or anything, but I would encourage you to just, I don't know, wherever your parents live, fly over there, sit them down, and get their autographs. I was talking to a young man recently, he goes, "Todd, I tried to get my dad's autograph, he was kind of an asshole." I was like, "When did you ask him?" "While he was eating?" "Yeah." I totally get that. It's the only time I'm not friendly to autograph seekers, is when I'm eating.
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10: This is intrigue. This guy came home and... "There's been a man here." She said, "Darling, you must be wrong. You've been gone 6 weeks and I haven't even thought about another man. There's no man here." He said, "Don't tell me." He looked all over his crib, under the bed, out the window. He looked everywhere. Under the couch, over it, beside it. He looked in the closet, couldn't find nothing. He was satisfied. There wasn't nobody there, so he went in the bathroom, turned on the water, and getting his stuff ready to shave. And he looked up in the mirror, get his beard together, and he noticed the bathroom curtains were closed in the tub, in the shower. He said, "That's unusual, curtain." So he went over there and snatched the curtains open. There's a cat standing in there. He said, "Hey, man, what the hell you doing? I ain't finished voting yet."
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2: It's nice to see a good news story once in a while, though, isn't it? I'm so tired of people losing it, flipping out. It's always the same excuse. Oh, he didn't fit in. He had a hard time fitting in. He never really fit in. You know what? There is no fitting in. I don't fit in. You don't fit in. There's no such thing as fitting in. Life is a pair of skinny jeans, and you are a big fat ass. That's it. It's uncomfortable being a human being. No one likes you. No one wants to be friends with you after the age of 10. That's what it is to be a human being. No one likes you. You don't like them. That's how we live. Right? You ever walk into a restaurant and everyone's already sat? You feel everyone's hate on you immediately. Oh, geez, why is everyone looking at me? I guess I shouldn't have worn this shirt. Am I walking funny? I better sit down and blend in. This is kind of weird. Don't worry about it. You're uncomfortable everywhere you go. So am I. That's the way it goes. That's just the way it is. That's why alcohol is such a popular product. It's true. It really works, right? Even coming out tonight, we're going to be around other people. Okay, we're getting a drink first, right? It works. Remember when you were a kid and they told you you shouldn't drink? Well, you really shouldn't drink. It's not going to solve all your problems. You're just going to forget about them for a little while. All right, line them up. Sounds good to me. It's better than thinking about this all the time. I drink so much more now, so much more. And not like that fun happy hour drinking either. Ever since I had kids, it's more like standing alone at the kitchen sink kind of drinking. Daddy's a lot more fun when he gets some of his magic juice inside of him. Every picture my daughter draws of me now has me with a martini glass. It's just a triangle, a stick, and my three fingers. Yeah, three fingers. She's not that bright, but she's a good kid. She makes a mean drink, too. You'd like her. Oh, it's good. Alcohol's good. This is a communal way to be happy. You're all in it together. You're thinking the same way. It's a good thing. That's why I don't like antidepressants. Sneaky way to be happy, right? Just brushing your teeth alone in the morning, popping a pill. Yay! I love Mondays. No, you don't. You're a liar. You're cheating the system. And 1% of those people really need it. The rest, I'm just not happy all the time. I want to be happy all the time, and I'm not. Well, you're a human being. That's the way it goes. We don't get to be happy all the time. If we did, we'd sit alone in our rooms. Whee! No, lower the bar. Lower the bar. You're a grown-up. You get one day a year. Happy birthday.
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11: If you're not a dwarf, I can't recommend it enough. And I'll tell you why, because this year we actually got Dwarfism Awareness Month ratified by the government. I found out because an organization called LPA. That stands for Little People of America. That is real. And they say, hey, Brad, it's LPA. And I go, oh, crap, what did I do this time? And they said, nothing. No, we just got Dwarfism Awareness Month ratified by the government. And you talk to hundreds of people every night for your shows. So we want you to help us get the word out about the month. Spread the word. Can you do that for us? And I said, yeah, I will. That sounds good. Just curious, what month did we get? He says, oh, we got October. Same month as Halloween. Good job, dumbass. Oh, that's awesome. We're going to try and have a parade. You guys are going to look down like those are amazing costumes. And besides, October's already an awareness month. Not just any awareness month. It's the most important awareness month. October is Breast Cancer Awareness Month. Right. We can't compete with Breast Cancer Awareness Month. You guys all know when it is because in October, this whole country goes pink to support it. Everyone wears those pink ribbons. We have the pink jogathons and marathons. NFL goes pink for an entire month. Baseball players swing a pink bat. Great, it's all good, but my people can't compete with that. What can we do? Like, yeah, it's Dwarfism Awareness Month. Everyone wear capris. Yeah. You know, there's like one gay guy out there going, I will support your month. I'll absolutely support your month.
1: Tim Allen.
12: I like my grandparents. I got a grandma that's 78, still driving. Florence, not a good thing. She can't see. All you see of her is knuckles and a blue head. Where the hell am I? Huh? I said, Nani, can you see over the dashboard? Oh, get out of here. I'm driving by memory. I know where I'm going. And my grandpa, he's got a Chrysler LeBaron GTS Turbo, just won in an auction or something. He needs that extra boost of power, you know. He's a little senile. He doesn't understand that door talking. Your door is ajar. Huh? He's got that head bobbing thing, whatever that is. My brothers and I call him chronically cool. Huh? Your door is ajar. Yeah, my foot's a duck, too. Now get out of here. That's cruel, but it just shows. Men are pigs. We are. I got 7 brothers, and I know we're pigs. Right, women? Yeah. Just too damn bad we own everything, isn't it? Yeah, you know, because... we are. We're pigs. We're pigs. Oh, yeah. My mom, she raised 7 boys. She says, you boys don't even speak. You're just pigs. All you do is poop and eat. That's all you do. She said, men shouldn't speak. They should just grunt. Oh, 3 words all men need. She told us the only reason men are on the planet is for lawn care and vehicle maintenance.
28: All laughs, all the time. I Heart Comedy.
13: Let's face it, being Catholic is like having a gym membership, you know? It's like, yeah, we belong, but we never go. It's I got lost on the way here, and I hate asking people for directions because everybody's got their own way of giving directions, you know? The worst way of getting directions was asking my mom, because my mom was this mean Catholic woman who hated everyone in the neighborhood. So she would actually give you directions by telling you who she hated along the way. Well, you're going to go down to Jose's house. You know Jose. The marijuana. He got a Dewey, a DUI. Then you're going to go down to Maria's house. You know Maria. The whore. She's having an affair. She thinks nobody knows. Everybody knows. Everybody knows. You guys ever lied so much on a resume, you're actually shocked that they gave you the job? That's awesome, right? Like, you lie so much, you want to have a talk with the company to make sure they're not messing with you, you know? Hey, psst, come here. Are you sure about this? Look at me, look at my resume. Do I look like an astronaut? And I lie, you know, when I lie, I'm not gonna do that whole, hey, I type 80 words a minute. I'm like, hey, I went to the moon. And I do that because my sister is my fake boss for every fake job I've ever had. So when you're calling to check references, you're never calling a real company. You're calling my sister's house, right? And you always know it's crap because she's this 40-year-old Mexican mother of 3. So every time she answers the phone, she's like, hello? Yes, is NASA? I don't know. Yes, with the shuttles and the rockets, yes. Sergio, get off the bed. What? Oh, yeah, she's the best astronaut that we've got, yeah. Yeah, she goes to the moon like 5 times a week. It's crazy. Sergio, get off the stupid bed right now! Oh, no, I'm not busy. No. I'm in the middle of a countdown. 10, 9, 8.
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14: I have a girlfriend now. Myself, which is weird because I'm probably gay based on the way I act and behave and have walked and talked for 28 years. I think I was supposed to be gay. I think like in heaven they built like 3/4 of a gay person and then they forgot to flip the final switch and they just sent me out and it was like, you marked that one gay, right? And it was like, oh no, was I supposed to? And they were like, oh man, well this will be a very interesting person. This will be a very silly person. I was definitely gay when I was a little boy. A lot of little boys are gay, you know? They're very flowy and they have hard opinions on things. I don't mean that I was a sexually active gay man when I was a little boy. That's not what I mean. When I was a little boy, I was more like a 67-year-old gay man. That's kind of over it sexually, you know? I was just like an old queen. I would come out to the recess yard and be like, everyone get out of my way. I just want to sit here and feed my birds. The gym teacher would tell me to play kickball, and I'd be like, you want me to do what? Real quick, this happened pretty recently. I was in a restaurant near here in the West Village, and I was at the urinal, and an old gay man came in the bathroom with a walker like this, and he said this to me. He went, I'm either having a drink or I have to pee. You're living the golden years, kid, not me. Like, he spoke in rhymes. It was crazy. It was such a weird interaction that I wasn't sure if it actually happened. I came out of the bathroom and I asked my girlfriend, I was like, did you see like an old man follow me in the bathroom? And she was like, John, that bathroom's been closed for 40 years. Whoa! Whoa! Where was I? I'm not gay, but I might be, and I have a girlfriend, and she is a female person. It's going very well. I love her very much. And so a few months ago, she was like, okay, it's going well. So now I should meet your parents, because that's what people do when a relationship is going well. They meet each other's parents. And I've never understood that. I've never been with my girlfriend and thought like, oh, honey, tonight is going great. But do you know what would make it perfect? Charles and Ellen Mulaney. Come on. Let's get them in the mix. We've been going pretty hot and heavy lately. I think it's time we bring in two older Catholic people.
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15: I got so worried about terrorist attack that I started taking private jets and helicopters everywhere just because I was so rich. No. No, because my rationale was, I'm the only person on this plane and I definitely haven't got a bomb. So we're fine, okay? And I was taking a helicopter once from Manhattan to the Hamptons for a screening. I'm waiting for the helicopter. Rewind, 2 days before that, I'm in my apartment in New York, okay? Just eating my Cheerios. There's a carton of milk there. And in America, they put missing persons on the milk cartons. I've seen 1,000 of them. But this one, it was for a child, which is always, you know, sadder. It's sad when anyone goes missing, but because of her age, presumably it was an abduction as well. And it was also a plea from the mother. And it was the language she used. It was sad. She just said where the girl went missing and the name of the girl, which I won't say, but I remember it. And she just said, 5 years old, blonde hair, blue eyes, always happy, please help me. 2 days later, I'm on the Lower East Side. I went for this helicopter, a little helipad. It's just a little sort of like station there. And it's like a wharf development. And I'm sort of looking down onto a building, a derelict building. And I looked down and someone had put a brown blanket up as a curtain on one of the windows, sort of gaffer taped it up, and it had fallen away. And I'm sort of looking, and I look in, and it's an empty room. It's true, except a mattress and a little girl sat on the mattress with her hands tied. Five years old, blonde hair, blue eyes, always happy, crying her eyes out. It couldn't have been her, I left it.
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6: 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Psych! I'm a comedian. I'm not qualified to give good advice. Join me in my...

0: There's no argument to have. Because love means never having to say you're sorry. And marriage means apologizing when you know that you're right. And my suggestion is apologize. Apologize away. I am an apology cannon. I wake up in the morning, I'm sorry. Kids up. I apologize for stuff I had nothing to do with. I'm really sorry your sister's boss said that thing about those boots you like that you loaned her. I'm gonna get some cereal now. I'm really sorry I was laughing at the TV while you were thinking about a cat you had that died. Maybe we could get me into some kind of therapy. But people say, if you apologize for things that you don't really mean, aren't you lying? Aren't you lying to your wife? Yes. You have to lie every day to get to that part of the day when you can sleep again.
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2: I went to a baseball game, and all the players are now coming out to big heavy metal things. You know what I'm talking about? They all have their own little theme song that goes with it. It's retarded. You play baseball. You can't come out to heavy metal music. You wear knickers, for Pete's sake. You know what I mean? Like, you wear knee socks and spit and you have a cap and you bunt. You can't bunt with metal. That's not right. You can't come out to Exit A.M. tonight. It's stupid. That's like a golfer coming out to
3: get up, come on, get down with the sickness. Your mother, get up, come on, get down with the sickness. Your monkey, get up, come on, get down with the sickness. Open up your face and then you tell me to me. Wow, burning on par, bitches. Par,
2: money. It's like, it's ridiculous. Baseball players should come out to sunshine on my shoulders. I hate baseball. I hate it. I went to a game. Thank you. Finally, some people who get it. Here's the thing. It's so dull. And the only way they keep you awake is the announcers who call the games just jabber on and on about, like, every detail about every player. Everything's like, how do they know these people? Any team, any point, just Tompkins steps up to the plate. Batting 235 for the season. 27-year-old Sagittarius from Orlando, Florida. Lost his virginity in a Honda Civic. Wild and outside, ball one. Hot day at Wrigley Field. Pitcher winds up. His son's in rehab. Pop fly to center field. Right fielder balls 80. The gay son of Italian immigrant settles under that pitch. As Tompkins rounds second, carrying the guilt of his father's murder. Balzetti drops the ball, fielded by Ortega. Tompkins slides, he's safe. And the Cubs are behind 300-1. I'd love to go to a party, though, where I didn't know anybody with one of these guys, because it'd be infinitely helpful. Like, wow, she's hot. Who's she? Lisa Mansfield! 27-year-old legal secretary from Fullerton, California, loves hiking and sleeping with two guys at once. Wild and outside, ball two.
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5: Look, you guys, I'm not an alpha guy. I just want to put that out there. Like, I think I act like an alpha guy, but I don't think I am an alpha male. And I know that because when I lock eyes with a real alpha male, they know. I can read their face. There's that moment where I say hi to the little girl in there. I'm like, oh, if they saw you, they saw me. Walk away. Just going to want to talk about sports.

0: walk away. You don't want to. But yeah, I'm not that guy. I'm not a sports guy. I mean, I just wasn't brought up believing in it. And but there's still part of me. It's weird. I'm 49. There's still part of me that if I see like four high school guys wearing varsity jackets, there's still part of my brain that thinks, be cool. Just be cool. I'm not even on their radar. I mean, like, unless it's for one of them to say, why is that old guy acting weird? You know, and in my brain, I'm like, leave me alone. I'm just going to my locker. I'm just going to my locker. I'm not a sports guy for a very specific reason. I also think I'm a comedian for a very specific reason. Look, if your parents ever sent you to more than one summer camp in the summer, it wasn't about you having a good time. They wanted you out of the house. They didn't want to deal with you anymore. And they'll try to push it off on you. Like, you need to learn new things. They're like, when is a Jewish kid going to need to ride a horse? Seriously, when am I going to need to ride a horse? What situation will I ever be in where I'm like, thank God I went to that camp where they all made fun of me because I can ride this horse right out of here. My mother also found me a guitar teacher that was a guy who was married. There was these two Christian hippies, little chubby Christian hippies. And they would come, they would pick me up at school, they would take me to swim practice, they would take me out to dinner, and then they'd take me home to their house and teach me guitar. And my mother would say, how was your guitar lesson? And I would say, with my other parents, it was fine. My mother is a professional anorexic, and I say that because it's her job. It's not a sickness. She manages it. If you were to ask my mother, what do you do for a hobby? She would say, I maintain a weight of 116 pounds. And you would say, that's your life? Yes, that's all my life goes into that. So that's my mom. I thought it'd be funnier. But I, because this next part really needs a buffer. I think for the first 9 years of my life, I was a fat kid. And I really believe my mother just saw me as some sort of weird extension of her fat. And I think that she thought if she could just stop eating, that maybe the kid would disappear.
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2: When I started doing comedy, I took some strange gigs. I learned a lot. I went to the first time I did I was in an all-black room. The introduction that I got from the host was, ladies and gentlemen, the last white comic we had said some racist stuff and snuck out the back before we could stab him. Please welcome Nate O'Green. I do a lot of political comedy. Liberal audiences get a bad reputation for being uptight. It's not that we're uptight, it's that we're very specific. Liberals will fact check you while you're on stage. They'll have Wikipedia open. They will be checking to make sure all the references in your jokes are linguistically and legally and historically and ethically and culturally accurate. This is the international sign for Wikipedia. It is a small and ergonomically correct keyboard. And they will let you know. Por ejemplo, I was passing out flyers for a show, and a dude said to me, oh, political comedy show, how would you describe your political persuasion? And I said, somewhere to the left of Ho Chi Minh, haha. And I started high-fiving people for no reason. Short people too, bam, what's up? And he said, somewhere to the left of Ho Chi Minh, so what are you saying, like Sun Yat-sen? I know. And I'm that guy too. And I was like, Sun Yat-sen is not to the left of Ho Chi Minh. And then he said, well, are you talking about early Ho or later Ho? Because his views change over time. And you have to specify the period of Ho.
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4: This is when I knew I was going to go into stand-up comedy. My first real job was at a department store called Sears. And I worked in the paint department. And I ruined a lot of homes. You know, people come in like, oh, I'm thinking about painting my bedroom. What should... Stain it! Yeah, young, I don't care. So... But that's when I discovered I can do voices and I can do characters. And I would call departments all day long and drive them nuts. That's before Saturday Night Live and all that. That's where the Pesci really came from. Me and my friend, we saw Raging Bull and Easy Money. And I would call my friend in toy department on like Cabbage Patch Day. It was the 80s. You know, and he'd pick up the phone like, oh, this is Scott, toy department. I'm very busy. Can I put you on hold? I'm like, listen, this is Joe Pesci. I'm coming in 20 minutes. Don't put me on hold, kid, because I'm coming right in here. You put me on hold, it will stick your head up where the sun don't shine. You understand me? You understand what I'm saying?
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3: Well, I had a weird experience the other day.
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3: No, see, Jackie Onassis has always been one of my favorite people. I've always wanted to meet her, always idolized her from afar, but, you know, fat chance I'm going to meet Jackie Onassis, right? Well, I was in a laundromat in Tucson, Arizona. And I looked over, and there she was, Jackie Onassis, my idol, and I couldn't believe it. I got my courage up, and I went up to her, and I said, hey, how's it going? And she was kind of impressed, so we started talking, and I got my courage up, and I asked her out for lunch, and I couldn't believe it. She accepted. So I took her to the best restaurant I could find, and I was so proud to be with Jackie Onassis, the most sophisticated woman in the world. And the waiter brought the food, and she was a pig. Unbelievable. She wouldn't use a knife and fork. She just bobbed like those ducks, you know. And I had two fried eggs, and she goes, hey! And she thought it was funny. The waiter had come by and she lift up her dress. Woohoo! What a letdown. You want to hear something else? A little more Hollywood stuff? Farrah Fawcett Majors is so conceited. She has never called me once. And after the hours I spent holding up her poster with one hand.
5: Where I grew up, we didn't have like pride parades and Priuses and soy milk. We just had meth. That's pretty much where I grew up. Was very rural, very ding ding ding ding. Like every 6 months, a meth lab would blow up, and we'd lose a JV football coach, and it was intense. I'm serious. Our high school coach got caught with meth at a game, and he told the school he had bought it but never used it, which is retarded. I've never bought drugs and not used them. I mean, they're not condoms, right? Seriously, I don't use condoms. I don't, because I'm trying to build a fan base. But that's what we had in my town. We had meth and we had Walmart, which I love Walmart. I know a lot of people don't like it these days. They're like, they exploit their workers. It's like, I need DVDs. I didn't ask about a job application. If you're from a small town, that Walmart's important to you. When I go visit my parents, I just hang out in the Walmart. I walk around and talk to all the kids that were popular in high school. Hey, prom queen, where are the socks, bitch? You are pregnant. They used to pick on me. I was the only Jewish kid in this redneck town. They hated Jews, but they didn't know anything about them. Get those weird insults. Hey, Jew boy, go back to Utah. Got him good. And I don't really fight back. I'm not a fighter, man. I'm like the opposite of Jay-Z. I got 99 problems. Being a bitch is like 38% of those problems. Like, I do not. In fact, I was with my girlfriend in this club the other day, and this guy grabbed her ass. Have you ever been in that horrible situation where everybody got all excited and gathered around? Like, we just got here. Like, I paid a cover. My girlfriend was all indignant. She's like, you gonna do something? Like, he grabbed your ass. I'm like, you should fight him. The guy had a face tattoo. I'm not gonna fight a guy with a face tattoo. What am I gonna give him, a shiner? He gave himself a scorpion. Like, he is not scared of me and my Israel keychain. I don't know at this point. Besides, if like a girl grabs my ass, I'm not gonna ask my girlfriend to fight her. You know, I'm gonna ask my girlfriend to take a lap, check out the club a little bit, see what's.
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6: It's been the best job I've ever had.
7: Me too.
6: And I got to thinking about that. We've been blessed, but able to, with having great fans and be able to tell jokes and make a living, and thank God because we ain't trained to do nothing else. And with that thought in mind, I was saving this. If you weren't doing this, what job do you think you'd be doing? Scary thought. But I think I would be still doing what I was doing my last job. And I was a tour guide for an underground cave.
0: Did you have a uniform?
6: We had the jumpsuit with the little name tag on it. Said Bill. And it was not a great job. But it's probably where my comedy started. Because you put people underground, they freak. And we used to have to walk backwards through the cave so we could keep an eye on the tour. And I got fired from that job. Because I used to like to go around the corner and come back screaming, bats, bats, bats! People don't appreciate that.
7: Plus, having to walk out with wet pants the whole way. Yeah.
8: No, okay, I did have a job one time. I used to work at the flea market. And I liked working up there. But I was always a nice fella. I used to sell stuff, but I didn't want to overcharge people. And I always sold myself shorts, what I did. Like, people come up and they go, how much you want for that? And I'm like, $20. And they'd be like, give me five of them. I'm like, that gone. I could have got more for them, you know? And I still do that to this day. I can't figure out. Like, I was at the restaurant the other day eating, and the waitress come by, and she says, you need anything else? And I was just kidding around. I go, yeah, how about a neck rub? She started giving me a neck rub. And I was like,
6: this one I want to hear.
9: I cannot imagine you having a real job.
10: You know what? The last job that I had was at a pickle factory. I promise. And I got fired for putting my finger in the pickle slicer.
0: You got fired for putting your finger in a pickle slicer?
10: She got fired too. Both of us got fired.
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11: I just got a haircut last week. No, that's hilarious. That's very funny. That's the setup to the joke. That's not the actual punchline. I still get haircuts. And the barber goes like this to me. So, what are we doing today? I don't know. What are the options? You got a magazine of different looks that go with this? Buzz around the ears. I'll sit here and cry. The usual. I had hair. It was nice. It was beautiful. Met a gorgeous woman. Got her to marry me. Hair fell out. Mission accomplished. It's like a booster rocket. Once you get through the atmosphere, it just trails off. Don't need it. I got glasses. I just got my first glasses. And $180, I walk in the front door, and first thing I notice is my wife has sprouted her first chin whisker. So that's money well spent. I never would have seen that. Let's be honest, if you're gonna spend the rest of your life with the same person, do you really want your senses to stay razor sharp? No, there's a reason why your vision and your hearing goes away. You want it to go away. It's like that old couple you see walking arm in arm down the street. They're going like 1 mile an hour, and they're a million. You can only tell they're moving if you watch them for like a minute straight. And you think, that is so cute. No, her hip went, he's got a bad knee. This is the only way they can walk upright anymore. Just deaf, blind, trying to get across the finish line.
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13: Stephen Wright.
14: My grandfather had a special rocking chair built that would lean forward rather than backwards so he could fake interest in any conversation. When I was little, on Christmas, he gave me a box of broken glass. Gave my brother a box of Band-Aids. Then he said, now you two share. One time he said, Stephen, how old are you? I said, I'm 5. He said, when I was your age, I was 6. Then he cackled madly and threw a spoon against the window. He was an odd man. He once carved a turkey out of a chicken. his will is an IOU. He told me sometimes when you lose, you really win, like if you were playing musical electric chairs. One time I told him a dream I had, and I said, "What do you think that means?" And he said, "It means you were sleeping." I remember when he died, I was a little boy, and I went to the wake with my aunt, and I was kneeling down at the casket, and I was looking at him inside the casket, and I started thinking about my flashlight. I started thinking about the batteries inside my flashlight. And then I said to my aunt, "Maybe he's not dead, maybe he's just in the wrong way." So I got off the plane, and I forgot to undo my seatbelt, and I'm pulling the plane through the terminal. And the wings are knocking people over. And I said, "Oh, I'm sorry, I didn't notice." Then I almost broke both my arms trying to hold open a revolving door for someone. Then I tried to hang myself with bungee cord. I kept almost dying. I have a paper cut from writing my suicide note. It's a start.
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12: You see it in schools, kids killing kids in high schools all across America. My God, if I could watch another story on CNN about high school kids killing other high school kids, I'm going to kill somebody. What are you doing with your children with no social skills? Why'd you do it, Johnny? Why'd you do it? The jocks picked on me. Well, Johnny, that's what jocks do. They pick on you. You go learn computers that way later on in life. You can hire the jocks and fire them indiscriminately and get your revenge. It's called natural selection, Johnny. And if you pay attention to history class, you know that. But I wasn't popular. Yeah, well, if you shoot Sally, she's definitely not going to the prom with you. Think it through, kid, and take off that little helmet. Kids need helmets for everything. What are you doing, Billy? I'm reading. You better put your reading helmet on in case you fall while you're reading. You're messing with millions of years of evolution. You put that helmet, the kid starts banging his head, and then his head goes, "Well, maybe we don't have to do our job and protect his brain." And before you know it, 100 years from now, you produce a whole family of helmet-wearing people because the skulls are too soft to do the job. I didn't have no helmet. I didn't turn out so bad. Now I learned how to ride a bike. My brother took me to the top of the freeway on ramp. Merge, merge! Thing is, these kids in the computers, and they can go on the internet and download term papers and all their homework, and they don't have to think. I didn't have no computer. All I had was a pencil and the kid next to me. And if he would apply himself, I could have gotten into a good school.
1: 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You've come to the right place. 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
13: Maria Bamford.
15: Anyways, I have a new health insurance, fantastic. It's called Value Options. Call in. It's just one woman who answers the phone. She's extremely supportive. Her name is Shirley.
16: Okay. Okay, so you have, like, psychological problems.
15: Yes, I need a referral for a therapist.
16: Okay, so it's not something you can talk about with your friends.
15: Well, I talk about it, but they're like, "Why can't you come out tonight?" And I say, "'Cause I'm filthy." They say, "Take a shower." I say, "No, it's on the inside."
16: Okay. So you crazy.
15: Well, I thought the clinical diagnosis would be obsessive compulsive disorder.
16: You know what I do when I feel down? I'm too blessed to be stressed. When I feel down, I go out and see a comedy show. You ever get your laugh on?
15: Yes, I have, Shirley. Yes, I have.
16: Or maybe you ain't seen a funny one.
15: Oh, touche, madame. Parry and thrust!
16: You ever go down to Laugh Factory? They have a Latino Fridays. That's pretty funny. And they got Mo Better Mondays. That's for black people. We only get one day of the week to laugh. White people laugh every day of the week. Ha, ha, ha.
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5: So I was born here in Hollywood, California my whole life. Born and raised. You guys from here? A lot of people from here? Yeah. Come from a wealthy, divorced family. Yeah, my mom's wealthy. My dad's divorced. I'm glad, though, like, my mom never remarried, though. I don't have any stepdads hanging around the house. You know, guys that think they're my real dad, right? Let's go to the park, son! I'm like, yeah, okay, Mark. Well, why don't you call me dad? Because you're not, man. You're some guy that sits around my mom's pool and sponges off her. You know, kind of like a bigger version of me. So I did some group therapy recently. You ever do that? Honesty? You guys know, not into that kind of thing? Okay, cool. Yeah, it was cool. This guy comes up to me the first day. He goes, I'm experiencing you being judgmental, not caring for the others, and being a taker. I'm like, God, man, bullseye. So high school was pretty fun. Everyone went to high school. You know, my worst subject in high school was Spanish. Right? Yeah, it was hard, man. It was hard, right? The teacher, what did she say? She goes, you never know. You might go to Spain. Yeah, well, I might not, okay? I've been to Taco Bell. I can get by, okay? Hola, mi amigo. Una burrito supreme, por favor. Quesadilla. And some cinnamon chips. So I've been traveling around, seeing the world a lot. You guys like to travel and stuff. I always fly. When I fly, though, I always fly first class, though, which is cool, right? Not the whole way, but just so they kick me out.
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17: Religion's weird. I haven't written a segue since 1990. It's cool playing in places like this because you can talk about religion, because a lot of comedy clubs that Patton and Zach and I play, you can't, because you take the chance of pissing off half the audience, you know, by talking about religion. Because inherent in religion, inherent in your belief, if you believe one thing, that means that everybody else is wrong. You know what I mean? And I love to find out that we're all wrong. Except for the crazy homeless guy walking down the street, pants full of poo, fighting a ghost. That guy's right. You know, he's like, heaven is a chocolate train with a monkey conductor that farts lollipops. That guy, what stinks? And that guy's nuts. And then you die, and sure enough, giant chocolate train, chimp in overalls with a little matching hat. It's like, welcome to heaven. Have a lolly. Went to Christian camp for 8 years and read Chick Tracks. Damn it. I saw the Passion. You know what I think the Passion was missing? Cutting to a fat kid eating chocolate. Because I just think that movie was relentless, and I think they needed just a little bit of comic relief. But, you know, just half hour of Jesus beating, and then a fat kid in an ill-fitting t-shirt with a big Hershey bar watching the whole thing going, I need this for energy. And then you laugh, and then back to the Jesus beating. That's what that movie needs.
18: My name's Al. I'll tell you guys about myself. I live in Los Angeles, and near my house in Los Angeles is a waterfall that I love to take the wife and the kids, and we got some dogs, we take them up there. But it's also near a sketchy neighborhood, so there's a lot of gang members that hang out at the waterfall. It's like somebody took an Ansel Adams photo and then put a Cypress Hill video inside it. And at first, I got to tell you, it's scary because you don't expect to see gang members at the waterfall. And we actually witnessed this. This is a conversation that we overheard right when we got up there for the first time. We saw a gang member run up to another gang member with something in his hand. I'm like, oh my God, my family is going to watch somebody get stabbed creekside. The guy runs up and goes, hey, check it out. He's a tree frog, Holmes. Happened. Then the other guy says, how you know it's a tree frog, bro? I found it by a tree, stupid. And everyone in my family at the same moment went, best waterfall ever. This nature-loving cholos. This is fantastic. And it is fantastic. I find myself watching the gang members appreciate nature more than I'm appreciating the nature. I like to imagine that they're all up there on an organized retreat to get away from gang life. Like a field trip that they signed up for to come together as a unit. They're up there doing trust exercises. Like, I'm gonna fall back, you gotta kiss me, bro. I always got you. I also like to imagine that they're up there to take care of the forest. This Brown Beret Conservation Corps. A Smokey the Cholo, if you will. They graffitied the waterfall, which sucks. And it's not nice graffiti either, because there's good graffiti and then there's bad graffiti. Like, it's not some tasteful mural that's been done to remember one of their fallen homeboys that died of Lyme disease. Airbrushed. R.A.P. Carlos in heaven.
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5: Oh, my goodness. I wish I had Adam Sandler's gig. He's got the greatest gig on earth. He can sing a song, it doesn't make sense, he'll rhyme it at the end, and people will give him money. Like I said, I want that gig. I want to come up here and sing a song for me, a song for you. Let's have a song. I like baboons. He's got something there. Here's $100 million.
30: Hey, thank you. Would you like a piece of pie? Is your banana cream is my favorite? I sound like a monkey. Ooh-ee-ooh-ah-ah-ting-tang, walla-walla-bing-bang.
5: So many people are getting this stuff. People, other people are like, what the fruit is this guy talking about? Cable doesn't do that. They bleep out the words like you don't know what they're saying. You can't read their lips, which is bullsh. You're like, what the going on here? That's a bunch of bullsh. Oh. Give the guy the finger, they blur it out. Sitting home going, oh no, it's behind there. Must be too fruit and stupid. Wish I could have done that as younger. My mom was yelling at me, I'd have done it all the time. She always wanted me to clean my room and be like, Mom, don't be such an oh. Frank, what did you call me?
31: Nothing.
5: People are afraid of swear words. I'm not afraid of swear words. I'm afraid of the word however, because it changes things. The word however has never been followed by something good in my life. Some girl come up to you and go, you're so nice, you're so much fun, you're so funny. However, I don't want to date you. I just want to be your friend. Fruit you! You biscuit.
30: Maybe it's time for you to have a piece of pie.
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33: I love when people protest songs. It's so demonstrative. The Dixie Chicks come to mind. So the Chicks were on tour in England doing their country show. There they were, and the little one, not the cross-eyed one, the little one. Not the one that looks like Eddie Izzard, the small one that looks like a porn star from the 80s, Natalie. The one I love goes, well, we're ashamed to even be from Texas because Dominic's from there. Well, the news got back to Texas about what the Chicks said. And the people of the state of Texas responded with the calm, mature, judicious adult great action that you guys are justifiably world-renowned for. And had kids burning Dixie Chicks CDs in a parking lot. Because you want to learn children early about freedom. And you don't want women getting the wrong idea. That they can say whatever they want, whenever they want. You're going to want to nip that little concept in the bud. Put on some tight jeans and dye your hair blonde, honey. I like to find the common ground with you people. And I think I can with the following statement. As upset as you might have been over what the Dixie Chicks said, I find in my life, and I think you'll find in your life, that the things that country singers say when they're on the road rarely impact me in a negative way. Like, for instance, Lee Greenwood, that great American. He might be in a bar called Hoobie's in Dothan, Alabama tonight, making a waitress cry, and yet we get off scot-free. I'll go even further since you've gone completely quiet and seem to have lost the thread of my logic. Toby Keith, another great American. He wrote the lyric, "We'll put a boot in your ass, it's the American way." He did his research. He read the Quran and it says, "If you have a boot in your ass, you shall not enter heaven." The kingdom of Allah is closed to those with a size 10 and a half Tony Lama wedge in the crevasse of their colon.
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5: I think I'm a little racist. I think everybody's a little racist. Like, all right, here's an example. If I see an Asian person, right? And I say, "Where you from?" And you like, "Connecticut." I'm like, "You know what I mean. Where is this from, man?" But where's the order? No disrespect. You ever notice anytime somebody say no disrespect, they about to say the most disrespectful thing? No disrespect, I want to have sex with your wife. No disrespect. Just want to get her pregnant. No disrespect. Chill, dog. The doggy. Yeah. One thing about New York got cops everywhere, man. Every other block is cops. I don't have a problem with cops. I have a problem with cops that always got to make their walkie-talkie go off for no reason. You know, every second, like, "Roger, 9, bravo, copy. We got a 9, bravo, copy, roger that. Copy, Mike, copy, roger. Thought your name was Mike, it's Roger. Roger that." That's why black guys get arrested. We don't know the phonetic alphabet. They be spelling your name right in your face. Like, "My name is Donna." They be like, "That's Delta, Oscar, November, November, Echo, Lima, Lima." You're like, "Who the hell is he talking about? My name Donna, I ain't no Lima, let's get out of here." And brothers always talk trash about the cops until the cops actually pull up. You ever see like four black guys in the car? They talk the trash. "Yo, word to mother, son. Kid, nothing about it. I smack the police. Police don't know nothing about me. Word to mother, son. I don't care what that. They be talking that until the police pull up. Then they get paralyzed on one side of their body. They're like, "I don't care. No, that's police right there. That's police right there. Make a left. Make a left. Make a left." As soon as they leave, like, "Yo, if they would have said what, that's them coming back right there." Copy, Roger, copy. Those are regular. You ever see the super cops? These guys, they don't even take the walkie-talkie off the lapel. They just lean into it. They be like, "We got a Roger for a 5255. They always look like they smell doo-doo or something. "You got a 9 or 4 5 2 5? They always got to mess with their belt. Roger, 4 5 2 5. And they try to get black guys to get upset, too. Like, they just want you to do stupid stuff. You could be right here. "Sir, if you could just move right here for me, sir." 9 or 4 5 2 4 5.
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10: Let's check our bumper stickers before we go out driving. Let's make sure we have enough bumper stickers on the car. You wouldn't want to get out in traffic and not have some reading material for the other drivers. What on earth would people ever do at the red lights if it weren't for my handy rear bumper mobile library service? And I have so many, I always have to check to see which ones are current. Let's see what I have on here today. Ooh, kind of an intellectual bumper sticker. honk if your horn is broken. That ought to hold the average American for about a mile and a half. Here's a spiritual one. I've found him. I have Jesus in the trunk. And of course, my favorite bumper sticker, I'd rather be driving. What else do we see on the backs of these cars? I love my German Shepherd. I love your wife. And let's not forget the three most puke-inducing words that man has yet thought of. Baby on board. I don't know what valueless, soulless, yuppie sucker thought of that idea.
5: You know what these morons are actually telling us, don't you? I know you figured this out. They're actually saying to us, because our child is nearby, we expect you to straighten up for a little while. Well, I run him into a damn utility pole. Right into a pole. Roll that car over, bounce that kid around a little bit. Let him grow up with a sense of reality, for Christ's sakes. Life doesn't change because you post a sign. Baby on board, child in car. Don't tell me your troubles, lady. Why don't you put up an honest sign? Ass at the wheel!
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0: Gary Goldman.
11: I love cookies. I'm an adult, but I love cookies. And it's hard to be, you know, into cookies because you can't get it at a restaurant. You know what I mean? Hey, I hope you saved room for dessert. Well, I hope you've got some cookies. You can't do it. It's an embarrassing thing. The best cookie. I love this cookie. And it's just taken, it's gone from here, great, to like greatest, like classic, the Oreo cookie. The Oreo cookie. Are you kidding me? What they have done in the past 5 years with the Oreo cookie, the double stuff, wow. Wow. Mint Oreo? I'm eating an Oreo. It feels like I'm brushing my teeth. Peanut butter in the middle of an Oreo cookie? Peanut butter? Wow. Wow. That's so cocky because it's like they're saying to Nutter Butter, we got it. We got it. We know what we're doing. We're Oreo. I think we know how to do cookies. But we admire what you did with the peanut-shaped cookie. That's cute. But we're Oreo. They have one with chocolate fudge in the middle of an Oreo cookie. Wow. Wow, that's delicious and a little scary because it's like, Oreo, have you been reading my diary? That's been a fantasy of mine for a long, long time, Oreo. And for you to make it happen, well, God bless you. God bless you, Oreo cookie. Pepperidge Farm? Really? Pepperidge Farm? Really, there's a farm? Is a Pepperidge Farm, some guy. Every day I wake up at 5 a.m. to till the Milano fields. Really? Milano. I love the names of a Milano, Geneva, Bordeaux. Pepperidge Farm, come on. I bought you at Target. Stop flossing me. Pepperidge Farm. You're next to the Goldfish, for crying out loud. That's where you made your money. Goldfish. Don't Brussels, Bordeaux me, Pepperidge Farm. Oh, worst cookie? Sugar cookie. Ugh, how do you even call yourself a cookie if all you're offering is sugar? We're the cookie with sugar in us. What? Let me tell you something, sugar cookie, is it? Yeah. Last Halloween, Oreo had orange filling. Boo. Trick or treat? I feel that's a treat. But you're going to stick with sugar. All right, let me tell you something, sugar cookie. Just so you know this, every cookie is a sugar cookie. A cookie without sugar is a cracker.
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12: Attraction's a funny thing, you don't pick who you're attracted to. My last girlfriend, it was a case of opposites attract. Like I do this for a living, she on the other hand, she couldn't have a conversation with someone out in public unless it was scripted out in her brain in advance. Like we go to Starbucks to get coffee and before we walk in, she'd be like, hold on. Okay, I'm gonna walk inside, they're gonna say, hi, how you doing? I'm gonna say, oh, fine, thank you. They're gonna say, what can I get for you? And I'm gonna say, iced grande, non-fat caramel macchiato, old school if you can. Hi, how you doing? Fine, thank you. What can I get for you? Iced grande, non-fat caramel macchiato, old school if you can, thank you. Okay, I'm ready to go inside. So we'd walk inside, right? She'd walk up to the counter and the girl would say, hi, how you doing? She'd be like, oh, fine, thank you. And the girl would say, oh, I really love that sweater. Where did you get that? She'd be, oh. Dad! And she'd run out. I'm just stuck there looking like a jackass. Like, well, Monkey Girl's got all the money, so I better go outside. I don't know. I don't like being single. I mean, I think it's more difficult being a single woman than a single man, though. I think we'll all agree here tonight that for the most part, men are liars. I think men are like weathermen, you know? Like that night they tell you you're going to get 6 to 10 inches. You wake up the next morning and realize you only got 3 to 5.
0: Thought there was going to be a blizzard, big boy. You were going to do some plowing, remember that? More like a light dusting, really. It was.
13: Do not drink and drive. I've been there. I know how it is. I've been there. Look at me. I've been there, okay? I know it. It gets late. You're drunk. You're thinking, what's the worst that can happen? I'll hit another drunk driver. And then we'll just high-five and laugh. If you drink wine and you think you have a drinking problem, you don't. You're gay, okay? You cannot go to rehab with a wine problem. No one wants to hear your stories about going to the Pottery Barn or sailing, antiquing. Even the guy who drinks Zima, you're his bitch. You can't even blame drunk talk on wine. Where are the whores at? Sorry, that's not me. That's the Beaujolais. Look at this year. It's a saucy year. I used to drink a lot of Jägermeister. Mm-hmm. Yeah, I know. You guys do too. Jägermeister is for children. It is. It's too sweet. I'm serious. I give it out on Halloween. That's what I do. Here's a shot. Go home, find your dad's gun. Be somebody, all right? Jäger is fun, yet disappointing. It's kind of like running downstairs on Christmas morning and realizing you're Jewish. It kind of sucks. Where is everybody? Oh, I remember. Now, there's no commercials for Jägermeister. There's none. I've never seen one. Have you? No, I have. Right? There should be some, right? So you know what you're getting into. But there aren't any. But I thought of some. Do you guys want to hear it? Do you or don't you? You do? Okay. Commercials for Jägermeister. A guy comes out of a hedge. He's covered in mud and blood. He's holding one high heel shoe. Did I just eat a stripper? Jäger. There you go. To the point. Direct. How about another one? Can you do another one? I think you can. A little girl is sitting on the swing, not swinging. A tear rolls down her cheek. Where's daddy? Jäger. There you go.
1: 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Continuous stand-up. 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
14: They built a wall at the border between the United States and Mexico. That really angers me, man. These are the people who gave us the margarita. Why would we separate ourselves from such magic people? I don't know if you read in the newspaper, but Mexico is considering legalizing all forms of drugs. If they do that, they'll have to build a wall to keep me out. Mexico, por favor, it's your amigo Tomas, please. I can do yard work. I can clean. I'll stand in front of El Casa Depot all day. We need to annex Mexico and make it part of the United States, everybody. That's our destiny. We need to annex Mexico, and we need to get rid of our flag, and we need to adopt Mexico's flag. It's got an eagle standing on a cactus, squeezing a rattlesnake. We need to annex Mexico, make it part of the United States, and we need to send the drug cartels from the north of Mexico to Iraq and Afghanistan and turn them loose. And those Iraqis and Afghans would be left to wonder. Who were those people with the Virgin Mary tattoo? They were the most ruthless people we had ever met in our lives.
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16: Where my Spanish people at? Where the Spanish people? We got to thank all 17 of y'all for coming. We appreciate that. I know most of you rode together. Y'all are efficient. You ever seen them come to a club? It'd be 39 of them in the same car. Just... That is a Ford Focus. How many is this in there? But you need your Spanish friends. Don't nobody party like them. Nobody in the world party like them. Because they don't need invitations or streamers or balloons or nothing. They only need a front yard and some Coronas. Spanish people, you got to get you some friends too so they can tell you when it's not appropriate. We are tired of going to the laundromat to see you in there. Your baby girl is all of 7 years old, has on a wedding dress and soccer shoes. Where is she going? Is she marrying Bleach? This bitch. All I'm saying, Spanish people, is if you are pushing a stroller through the mall and your child's feet can touch the ground out the stroller, let little S.A. walk then. 13 years old, a cigarette and a sidekick. Push it faster, S.A.
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19: Everybody always asks how marriage is going, and I'm like, you know, it's good for me. I feel sorry for her. But yeah, we don't listen to the same music. We the TV, we watch a lot of crap. We watch marathons and stuff. Like, you ever just watch, you know, like, just because you're too lazy to find something else, you know, like, this show sucks. I'm going to give them 4 more episodes, but this is... I put her through a lot of Dog the Bounty Hunter. I love that show. I got to meet him once. He was cool. Talking to him was cool. It's just funny because he's a celebrity, but he's a bounty hunter still. So everywhere he goes, everybody's excited to see him except one guy. You know, like we watch a lot of garbage. I don't know if you notice, like, every cable channel now has a ghost show. You know, ghost hunters and ghost adventures. It's got to be the easiest show in the world to produce. There's nothing there, ever. I mean, every show. Did you hear that? No, I didn't. I missed it again. That just doesn't scare me. About the ghosts, they're ghosts. Nobody dies of... ghosts. Like, if I heard a bump in the middle of the night and I woke up and I saw a ghost, I'd be kind of relieved. Like, oh good, it's not the plumbing. Jeez, I thought we had a pipe out or something. No, it's fine. It's not the plumbing. It's just the little girl on a rocking horse for some reason. I don't know. I'm trying to sleep. Great, I almost called a plumber. Just cry, rock quiet or something.
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21: As our report to the nation today, we have with us a number of important men here that have been working on the Atlas and some of the other guided missiles. Here with us, first of all, is Dr. Alvin Duvers. Dr. Duvers, that's what rhymes, excuse me for the pun. Dr. Duvers... just what are they doing about the Atlas?
2: Not a darn thing. We put that aside. A lot of them people went down to Montego Bay, and they're down there for about 2 or 3 months rest. It's a

0: do it like that. I have to do the jumping around. I have to do it with...
1: Gene, I thought you said she could hack it.
2: She can hack it.
0: I can hack it. I thought she could hack it. I have to do the jumping around part.
3: I thought she could hack it, but it looks like she's having a tantrum.
0: I am not having a tantrum. I can do it if you let me do it the way that I want to do it.
1: But then Keel do the song.
0: Why don't you let me do the way I
4: want to do it?
0: If I want to do it.
4: I want
0: to. You don't understand. I'm a woman. I'm human.
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7: I'm getting better at it, though. I'm getting better. It's just not my greatest gift. You know, sometimes people are very confident, you know, and I hope to be like that someday. I hope to be like, yeah, we just both met and we both just kind of knew. Oh, man. So you guys ever fight about anything? He doesn't like onions. So you never had any issues you had to work through, like a workbook? You know, if I were you, I'd just watch out for red flags. Oh, okay. But what if I'm like a flag factory that only manufactures giant red flags? Maybe you need to learn to be the one before you meet the one. Is that from Bob Dylan? Is that... He's so funny. Bob Dylan. Hey, good luck. Yeah, good luck. Good luck with whatever you're doing. Good luck with whatever you're doing, Merlin. Merlin the magician with your book of spells and potions. Oh my gosh, okay, I got a little confused. You, girl, you got a loud laugh, girl. It's a little distracting, slightly distracting. Gotta say, I love you, I love you, I love you. Oh Lord.
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8: So one night I'm at Largo, and around that time, the film director Paul Thomas Anderson was hanging out there a lot. One night he said to a couple of us, hey, you know, I'm working on this new movie called Magnolia, and I want to put some of the people from Largo in the movie. Just nothing big, just like in small parts. It'd just be fun to have you guys there. So I was like, oh, okay. It's a cold, totally new experience for me. I don't know how this will end up with me getting in trouble, but I bet that it will. Can't be this easy, right? I get to the set. The director gathers everyone in the kitchen to talk to us all about what we're going to be doing that day. And I'm over in this little breakfast nook, and the director is talking to everybody. It's all the stars of the movie and the crew, it's all these people. And I am listening to what he is saying, but I'm having a hard time concentrating because all of a sudden I don't know what to do with my arms, right? So racked with nerves that I am thinking to myself, how do arms go? So at a certain point, I see that there's this table in front of me, and I say to myself, ooh, lean on that table. That will solve your arms problem. So I just place my palms on this table. Now, you know those tables where it's not all one piece, but it's like a tabletop that's resting on a base? No, it's very convenient if you want to take the tabletop off and clean it separately, or if you want to lean on one end and send a bunch of cups and bottles flying all over the place. It's great for those two things. Well, I was not cleaning the tabletop. Cups and bottles scatter everywhere. Everyone in the room goes, whoa! Legendary actor Jason Robards, this was to be his final film. Not long after this film is released, he will be dead. Before he shuffled off that mortal coil, Jason Robards saw me not

0: over cups and bottles and went, whoa! Good for you, Jace. Glad you fit that in. So I am humiliated. The rest of the time I'm there, I feel like when people look at me cartoon style, I just turn into a pile of cups and bottles. We now begin filming. I am responsible for three lines of dialogue. The camera is not even on me at first. It is on Jason Robards and Philip Seymour Hoffman. They're doing some of the acting of their lives. It is this high drama that is unfolding. Everybody in the crew is like riveted watching these guys. I am off camera on a telephone, literally phoning in my performance, right? I just have three things to say, and I am so racked with nerves while I'm on this phone. I'm like, just say the three things you were supposed to say, and don't say three things you were not supposed to say. Like, don't say things like your own name or a racial epithet or a recipe you just remembered. So I barely get through that without having total renal failure, right? And then it is time to shoot my part of the scene. I'm going to be on camera. Suddenly I notice when it's time for me to be on camera, it's a lot less people around. People seem less invested in my half of the scene. I'm not sure the director's even there at any point. I think somebody just like flicked the camera on and walked out of the room. So I have a sneaking suspicion that my role will not make it to the finished product.
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3: I like watching fishing on TV. That'll make you worry about yourself. You ever watch fishing on TV for like 15 minutes and then just go, boy, I better get a life. I'm watching fishing. I'm not even fishing, I'm watching fishing. Too lazy to fish. I'm taping fishing to watch again later. Come on over, I got a fishing tape. No, a new one. And at the end of the fishing show, they roll credits. There are like 90 people involved with the two guys fishing. What are they all doing? And one of the credits is film editor. This poor guy. He's got to watch all the footage. It's not exciting enough to make it into that final show. That's got to be hell. He's got to sit there all day just going, no. No. No. No. Fast forward. Fast forward. Fast forward. Mm-mm, no. That was just the worm when he put the worm. And I saw this credit at the end of the fishing show. I'm not making this up. Writer. I swear, there's a writer for the fishing show? What's he writing?
4: Ooh, she's a beauty.
3: Typing it out. Zing! Guy's got to worry about his lines. Finally catches a fish. You have a line. Oh, it's a fish and it's a beauty. He's a beauty fish. Fish is beauty. He's not a fish, he's a beauty fish. He's a fish, a beauty fish. All right, cut. You okay, man? You need some water? Are you all right?
5: You probably like nurses. Go on, spit it out. Oh, sure, nurses do very well. Did you marry a doctor? No, because you realize that's exact dummies. Dummies. I got scared. I had my baby in Larchmont, New York, because I was up there visiting my parents. And it's a very small town. I mean, the hospital is called simply Fred's Hospital and Grill. And why are you having your baby in the sterilizer they're doing Frankfurters? I couldn't believe it. And my doctor never showed up. My doctor was away in another suit, malpractice. I had such a... I started to get the pains, and the intern delivered me. That's fear. You don't know yet. That's fear. He had the rubber gloves pinned to his sleeves. I couldn't believe that. He bent over, and a Hershey bar fell out of his pocket. I was the first person he ever delivered, you know? And obviously, you could see... You know, He had gone to some movie, obviously, and he'd seen, like, what they said, like, you know, hot water and towels. So he's screaming, like, hot water and towels, hot water and towels. So they brought the hot water and towels, and he made us all cocoa. God. While I was having the baby, he was reading the book, Dick and Jane Discover a Baby. Yeah. Oh, gosh. He saw the bars on the delivery room window, and he got hysterical. How will the stork get? in. I couldn't believe it. Oh, you speak of fear. Oh, so you have two boys? That's very nice. Got your figure right back. That's nice. Thank God. How old?
2: 8 and 11.
5: 8 and 11, so the house broken. That's the shock. Wait, you don't know. You're still a bride, dressing up, having fun. Ha, ha, ha. 2 more months she's got. Yeah, but you're still getting dressed at night, right? Still a little makeup going there, huh? Remember in the old days? A little black nightgown, a little joy perfume, running around playing catch me, catch me. Ooh. 3 years, we still play catch me, catch me, but we walk. It's a very different thing. Catch me, catch me. Can I catch you tomorrow? Sure, catch you. Oh, no, you don't know because you're first getting married. Wait. You think you've seen her without makeup. You haven't seen her without makeup. Makeup is the way I walk around now, with bare feet, the nylon nightgown, the toilet paper with the clippies in the hair. Yoo-hoo, Edgar, I'm ready. Edgar comes out of the bathroom with a cross. Back, back in the name of Christ. You don't know. Oh, boy, oh, boy.
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6: I think if we do evolve, it's going to be less to do with like us biologically changing and more so just like our association with technology, which are, you know, those two things are rapidly merging together. And, you know, for years we've lived with technology as a part of us. People have worn like glasses, which as basic as it is, it's still a form of technology. You can take it on and off. And yet now people have technology that lives inside them all the time. They have like pacemakers and insulin pumps. That's just machinery in a human body that no one ever sees. Like, nothing to see here, just a person with machinery in me. No problem. The huge difference, though, I think there, is that people get glasses who do not need glasses. There's no one getting pacemakers and insulin pumps just for the hell of it. It's like, dude, listen to my heartbeat. You hear that? Yeah, it's mechanical. Kick ass, right? I figured I needed it. Guess how much insulin's in my pancreas right now? Yeah, for free. Didn't even need it. The only prosthetic that people have in their body full time right now is breast implants. People who do not need them get them just to look better. And it infuriates women with real breasts on such a level. They just feel cheated, like, she's cheating. She's cheating. Those are fake. She's a fake-ass plastic hoe. She's a fake-ass, she's a Barbie. She's just skank. Just fake. Boo. Boo sincerely. These are all real. These are all real. Which I've never quite understood that pride. Just such pride in the real breasts. Like, these are all real. These are all real. It's like, well, yeah, you didn't farm them. I don't know what you're so proud about. Like, well, you gotta water them and get some sun on them and fertilize and eat a lot of oatmeal. And come the summertime, there's a little old booby there. But you gotta own a tractor and get up early and pray to the Lord and hope the crime is right. And what? It's just genetics. And when you pride yourself on your genetics, you know what you are? A Nazi. So cut it out, ladies.
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7: It's a great day for America, everybody! It's a very exciting day for me. I'm very, very happy to be here, here in Washington, D.C. I'm very happy to be here. I love this town with its things. I do. I love it here. I'm very excited to be here. I'm very excited to be in the historic... No, I'm very happy to be here. I know everybody says that. Everybody says, oh, I'm so happy to be here. And you can't blame them. You can't blame them. I mean, you can't walk on a stage and go, oh, not this dump again. That gets awkward. Even if you're thinking it, which I'm not. No, I'm very happy to be here. I know what you're thinking, Craig, how can we trust you? How can we trust you? We've been hurt before. Here's how you know I'm genuinely happy to be here. About 2 years ago, a little less, my wife had a baby. Thanks, everybody. I had sex. Yeah, so there's a little baby. There's a baby living in my house. An actual living baby in my house. So you know I am happy to be here. This whole idea of doing a special and stand-up comedy show is just so I can get a night's sleep. That's all it is. I just want a night in a hotel. Some room service and some porn. That's all I want. Something delicious, and then room service.
2: Detroit? Are you kidding me? RoboCop accurately guessed what would happen to Detroit 20 years ago? They made a movie, and they're like, I think this is what Detroit's gonna look like in 20 years. And they're like, we got it dead on. Council people in Detroit right now are like, okay, maybe this is an absurd idea, but should we build a robot cop? I don't know where the answers lie. But that movie guessed our plight thus far, and we can't rely on Eminem forever. So Eminem is like the Batman of the city. And he's the only rapper I'm not afraid of. What's your name, Sassy Pants? What's that? That's not your real name. Are you being serious, Miriam? Because I'll find out. Are you guys all from Michigan?
8: Gibson Guitars.
2: Gibson Guitars. That'll be the title of track 8. Can we make a note that on track 8, she just goes Gibson Guitars, and then it moves on to another thing?
8: They're made in Michigan.
2: Gibson Guitars are?
8: All right.
2: You are really proud of Michigan. That's the first time I've ever done a Michigan joke. And someone's like, oh, well, let me just tell you something. We invented creamed butter. We were the first state to invent horrible wages. Oh, but anyways, let's keep moving. I once drove a car. What? Michigan? What? Cars? I once drove a car on mushrooms. My friends were like, don't you think that's dangerous? I'm like, yeah, I do now. But I also know it's the closest you're ever going to get to flying a spaceship. Unless you're one of those assholes, they don't want to know what it's like to fly a spaceship. Well, it should be everyone's goal to want to know what it's like to fly a spaceship. It should be everyone's goal. You die, get to the afterlife. What if this happens and someone's like, look, you're not going to believe this. But the Scientologists were right. Practice here, folks. I'm not saying you have to be a Scientologist. I was raised Catholic, but I have a safety school.
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11: Chris Rock.
12: They say chocolate city. That's right. Home of the Million Man March. That's right. The Million Man March. Said had all the positive black leaders there. Farrakhan. Jesse, Marion Barry, Marion Barry, and the Million Man March. How did he get a ticket? It was a damn positivity. How did he get it, man? Marion Barry at the Million Man March. You know what that means? That means that even in our finest hour, we had a crackhead on stage. You know I'm right. How the hell Marion Barry get his job back? Smoke crack got his job back. How the hell that happened? I mean, if you get caught smoking crack at McDonald's, you can't get your job back. That's right. They're not gonna trust you around the Happy Meals. They'll send your ass to Hardee's. Smoke crack got his job. All I wanna know, who was so bad? Who ran against him that they lost? Who was so bad they lost to a crackhead? What was their campaign like? What was they, on heroin? Vote for me. Vote for me. Don't vote for crack, vote for smack. Come on, man, how they gonna tell little kids to not get high when the mayor's on crack? Don't get high, it won't be nothing. I could be mayor.
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10: I'm getting too old to do this kind of stuff. Little things start to tip you off. You wake up one morning, you're 35 years old, it's like, oh my God, I'm mortal. Little things start to happen. Hair from the top of your head begins to disappear, begins to reappear in your ears. Elevator music begins to sound okay.
11: Hey, this is bitching.
10: You're taking a shower and you forget what body part you're on.
11: I lost my butt.
10: Okay. You find yourself out in your backyard, you're wearing sandals, black socks, shorts, and you're looking for weeds. Women will do things guys will never do. Women will go over to each other's homes, try on each other's clothing. You're never gonna see a guy try this.
13: Ed? I sure have been admiring them loafers of yours.
10: Even a little minutia, the little things we do. Little bathroom habits, the way we shave, shower, shampoo, different. Even the way we take and dispense toilet paper, different. Man takes toilet paper very definitive. It's like,
13: hee-hi, I'm done, daddy. Hee-hi, and oh, hi.
10: Woman takes toilet paper very creative. It's like, they get a thing in their hand here, it looks like a damn beehive. You could wash and wax a limo with this thing. Two trees in Oregon, I gotta fall down to make this thing happen.
14: Robin Williams.
15: In the process of a jihad, if you die in the process of killing an infidel, which I'm sad to say is all of us, you will go to heaven and be greeted by 71 dark-haired virgins. Now, anyone who's ever been with one virgin is going, I don't know.
16: For my talent portion, no. No, wait a minute, but then... Recently, in an article in the New York Times, Koran scholars said it is not 71 dark-haired virgins, but 71 crystal-clear raisins. Slight difference in translation. It's like finding out thou shalt not kill is thou shalt not quilt. And the Amish are going, we could have had guns all along, Ezekiel. It's like somebody kills himself, goes to the gates of heaven going, where are my bitches? Here are your raisins. Because I do believe... That one day Osama will show up to the gates of heaven, there will be George Washington standing with a small bat going, how dare you defile that which we created, and starts wailing on his ass. And then the 70 other members of the Continental Congress come down and start kicking Osama. And Osama starts going, what is this? Where are the virgins? It's 71 Virginians. Karma! Enough of the karma! I must talk to Jesus Christ. Where is Jesus Christ? And St. Peter goes, hey, Jesus, did you call a cab? Aha! I see we have crossed the PC line. It's okay to kick them, but don't make the ethnic joke. Aha! Because I don't understand the whole fundamentalist thing. You see, I'm an Episcopal. That's Catholic light. You know? Same religion, half the guilt. You know? Catholics, you know, you've got confession. Episcopals, we've got Thanksgiving where Dad has a couple of gin and tonics. I never loved your mother, you know that, don't you? But that's because the Episcopal Church was basically a Protestant church. It was Henry VIII going, I'm Pope now, ha ha ha ha. But then there were other Protestants who thought he was too loose, and then they formed the Puritans, our ancestors. People so uptight, the English kicked them out. How anal do you have to be for the English to say, get out? Take your little pimp shoes, get on the sunflower, and go. And they land in America going, hello, we bring you guilt, syphilis, and alcohol. And the Indians go, oh, we have a gift for you. For us, it is a medicinal and sacred herb. But for you, it'll be an addictive carcinogen. Enjoy.
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17: I was in Bombay 2 years ago, and I was there 1 month before the terror attacks happened. Remember the terror attacks that happened in 2008? Do you know about those, black guy? Not terror attacks, but the ones that happened to my people. Do you know about that? You don't really? You don't? He's like, what happened? You were in Senegal and they don't have news over there? Here's what there was a terror attack in India. It's not like 9/11. Now, here's the thing. 9/11 happened, it lasted 20 minutes. This terror attacks in India, 3 days. Only in India could that happen. It could end up like a cricket match. 3 days. It's like, we shall continue this terror tomorrow. And here's the trippy part. I was in the Oberoi Hotel, the first hotel that they took out. And I remember watching it on news back home. I was like, oh my God, I was just there. Did I forget anything? There goes toothpaste I'll never see. And here's the messed up part. It's like the terrorists hit us and we go, stop it. Don't do it, man. But the bench on, I said stop. I'll scratch you. And those are pretty crazy terror attacks that happened. In 2008. They were pretty nuts. Personally, not the worst ones that happened in Bombay. The worst terror attacks, in my personal opinion, happened in 2006. And I'm not basing it off destruction or how many people they killed, which was pretty crazy all on its own, but I'm basing it simply off of the date in which they chose to attack. You know, India got attacked on July 11th. We got hit on 7/11. It's almost like the terrorists had a sense of humor that day, you know? Should we get them on the 10th or the 12th? The 11th. The comedy practically writes itself.
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18: I read too much into the suit. It's not for you. The suit is simply a disguise to throw off the cops. I don't know if you know this, but if you wear a suit, you're invisible to law enforcement. I found that out during the financial crisis. I was watching a Senate hearing, and then it hit me, they were all wearing suits. Then they turned the cameras on the senators, and they were all wearing suits. And I was like, I gotta get up a suit. I mean, I'm no arch criminal. I'm not trying to pull some Ocean's 11 and, you know, defund the world. That's not me. I'm a very small-time criminal. That's why you can tell I've got this seatbelt belt. Clearly, just looking for the subterfuge, that's all. I just want the cops to glance past me. Because on their way back, I will be gone. I guess what I'm trying to say is, I want to be able to get high outside without drawing the heat. It works. All you gotta do is put on a suit. You can smoke weed right in front of them. They don't even expect it. They're like, do you smell that? Can't be that guy in that suit.
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5: Any sports fans in the crowd? I'm a big sports fan, folks. It's all exhibitionism. That's all it is. Dennis Rodman leads the pack, huh? Boy, what a freak this guy is. He belongs in a carnival. Right next to the beardless Italian lady. Comedy coming at you. Stop me if you heard these. It's a joke. Come on, I'm Italian. Don't start rushing the stage. Dennis Rodman, man, between his pierced nipples and his dyed hair and his tattoos. My feeling is, if you're that ugly, why draw attention to yourself, you know? Get your rebounds and crawl into a hole, for Christ's sake. He is ugly, too. He fell out of the ugly tree and at every branch on the way down, that guy. Oh! He's better off shaving his ass and walking backwards. One game, he actually had white hair. He looked like a friggin' Polaroid negative. He was ugly. Him and Madonna were made for each other. She's another one, man. Oh, grabbing her crotch, feeling herself up. She wants to be tied up and spanked. I'm just the guy to do it, I'll tell you right now. Get the feeling she wasn't held enough as a child? What do you do for an encore? How do you close the show after that? Do a couple backflips and puke right on the front row. That ought to give me a standing O. She's a media hound. She pulled a 180 with that. Now she's bitching, they're hounding her too much with her new baby. She just had a baby, you know? Probably the Antichrist. You think the baby was going through the birth canal thinking, man, if these walls could talk. Never the same one twice. I'll be glad to get out of this place. If I get poked in the head one more time.
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6: And strippers have weird names for, they groom their areas in very specific ways, and they have weird names for it, like, do you know what it's called when a lady grooms everything but a superfluous square of hair above the awesomeness underneath? Do you know what it's called? Not the landing strip. The landing strip is when it's rectangular, right? Like a runway? Facing the wrong way? You don't land on a lady this way. No, when it's a perfect square, they call it the Hitler stash. Because it is square like Hitler's mustache. Really, strippers? Was Charlie Chaplin patch taken because he was a little more fun than Hitler? Why would you name the most awesome thing in the world after the worst person in the history of mankind? First of all, I don't even understand the philosophy behind this grooming. Like, shave it off or don't. Like, you don't mow part of your lawn and go, I'm leaving the part by the door 3 inches taller. Like, it's all one length. And I am not a Hitler fan by any stretch of the imagination. But do you really feel like this was the legacy he intended to leave on mankind? One day I hope that women will shave since the shape of mine, Schnurrbart! Attack Poland! No, Germans aren't that funny. Well, they are. I feel like Germans get a bad rap in our culture. Whenever you see a German in film, they're usually like vilified or creepy, like Raiders of the Lost Ark.
7: Yes, I know you will.
6: Like, that's Germans to us, right? And it's Germans get a really bad rap for not being funny and being humorless, and it's not true. I actually found the German comedy website, herjokebaron.de, and this is a simple knock-knock joke that I hope you'll take part in, but I think it will provide a small window into their hilarity. So here we go. Klappe, klappe. Wer ist da? Wer sich? Wer sich wer? Wer sich habe keinen Wert und ist keinen Gott? Ha, ha, ha, ha. For those of you who don't speak German, that means knock, knock. Who is there? Peaches. Peaches who? Peaches have no intrinsic value and there is no God. Hilarious. Oh, hilarious, Germans.
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8: I think it'd be neat if the parts of your body really were parts and you could mix and match and move stuff around, wear something out to get some new, you know, send stuff out to get it chromed. Say you're laying in bed on a Saturday morning and your woman says, get your ass out of bed. You go, here, take it, leave me alone. You could ask her for a piece, you might just get it. I was thinking the other day, if your knees bent the other way, what would a chair look like? You people ain't thinking about this stuff. Well, you ain't smoking what I'm smoking. Now, I'm not advocating use of any illegal smoking materials by members of our society that do not wish to do so. Although I think it's a good idea for old people, it makes the time go slow. Could add years to retirement, get your grandma a lid of Columbia and a ton of yarn and get back an Afghan to cover the garage. Set her down, let her rock out. Some of you don't know what I've been talking about. We have some informative pamphlets for you on the way out. We have everything you ever wanted to know about dope but could never remember the questions long enough to ask. And How to Roll a Joint Without Looking by Jose Feliciano. All available. Oh, yeah? This blind man goes in the drugstore. Starts knocking stuff off the shelves with his cane. Man comes over, says, can I help you, sir? He says, no, I'm just looking. I thought you wouldn't laugh at a joke like that. You think I don't know the value of handicapped people in a society? You're wrong. If it wasn't for handicapped people, I never would find a parking space. Oh, you don't do that, do you? You don't use that stall in the bathroom either, the big wide one with the monkey bars, do you? That's a good place to park. Just about the time you sit down, you see some wheels come rolling up. If you're smart, you'll limp out, you know?
6: There you go, guy.
8: Just warming it up for you.
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9: Jerry Seinfeld.
10: You remember when you were single and you had no idea how old kids were? Before you had kids.
11: Yeah, why would you, of course?
10: Well, you just, you know, yeah. I remember trying to, what is he, 3 months? No, he's 16. I mean, I would have no clue. And now, I don't know why mothers, they don't want to give it up to you when you can guess it. Because now I can guess it, because I'm around these kids all the time. And there was a mother at our apartment the other day, and I go, year and a half? She goes, oh, no, 20 months. What is that?
11: Pretty close.
10: I don't know. Yeah, come on, give me that one.
11: Exactly, yeah.
10: So we have 8 years old, 5 years old, 3 years old.
11: Is it crazy? Is it good crazy?
10: Or yeah, it's crazy? Quite crazy. Yeah. It's great. And now the youngest one, my wife has taken to bringing into the bed at about 4 o'clock in the morning every night, which is a delightful experience. It's like, it's kind of like sleeping next to a laundry bag with a live collie in it.
11: You know, I've done that.
10: You've done that?
11: I have
10: really?
11: Done that. I've done.
10: Yeah. And there's a heat pump thing of little kids. I don't know that. They throw off tremendous amount of heat. It's also you get the feeling of a small engine running on bad gas, knocking and sputtering all night. And
11: bad gas.
10: Bad gas. You know, it doesn't run smooth.
11: I
10: you know,
11: see.
10: The kid. So in between the vomiting and the defecations, it's not only not only romantic to sleep with your wife, but you wake up feeling refreshed and ready to go.
1: 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This is iHeart Comedy.
7: Glad to be here in New York City, man. We all the same. Don't you agree? Come on. Give yourselves a hand. All the stereotypes. Stop. It's about love. All right? All this stereotyping. Black people, we do it too. We gotta stop it. White people can't dance. White people dance their ass off just different. Black people, we are so picky when it comes to dancing. We're the only race on earth that dances in styles. You know what that means? We have a dance that comes in style. We do the hell out of it until it goes out of style. And then we can never do it again forever. Think about it. The Rock, gone, bump, gone, robot. You know that's gone. Cabbage Patch, gone. That's why we doing this now. Ain't nothing left. Black people, we think we so damn hip. Some white dancers we don't know nothing about. River dance. That's hard. They don't even move their arm. And they smiling too. That's hard to do. Square dancing. Blacks don't square dance. Why? Because we can't stand to be told nothing. Swing your partner. No, oh, no, no, no, no. Go. And pump it up, pump it up. Hippest country music I ever heard in my life is honky-tonk. You ever heard of honky-tonk? Honky-tonk! Anytime white people call themselves honkies, you know it's funky. Breaking it down like James Brown, but it's country. Tun.
9: Dimitri Martin.
12: I just got some cargo pants because I had all this tiny cargo that I wanted to transport on my thighs. How am I going to move this cargo without using my hands? Cargo pants, perfect, yes. But it's kind of hot out. Cargo shorts, amazing. Wish I could get a cargo Speedo. Pocket in the front. There are two kinds of jackets, reversible and reversible, but it's hard to zipper up and it looks really stupid. You can tell you're not doing well in life if you find yourself taking a crap and wearing a jacket at the same time. Clothing sizes are weird because they go small, medium, large, and then extra large, extra, extra large, extra, extra, extra large. There's something happened at large. Someone just gave up. They ran out of adjectives. I said, all right, you're taxing me here, man. I'm just keep throwing extras on there. I can't deal with this. That's a shame. It seems like we could do better than that. Small, medium, large. Whoa. Easy. Slow down. Stop it. Interesting. American. Midwestern American. Excuse me, do you have this in a Michigan? No, that style only goes up to an Ohio. We don't have that. I don't like when I go into a clothing store and I pick out something that I want to try on and then I go to the dressing room and like the minute I get in there, they come and they bother me. Like check up on me, you know, knocking on the door. How you doing in there? You doing okay in there? What? And they're like, how you doing in there? I go, not too good. I think I'm gonna kill myself. Could you get me a belt, please? Leave me alone. You okay in there? Yeah, I'm naked, just popping some zits. You want to hop in? Sir, how you doing in there? I can't find the toilet, so I just went. What happened? You gotta finish these bathrooms. Also, I'm gonna need a couple t-shirts pretty fast.
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13: Star Trek had 16 television episodes, something repeated forever, then two spin-off series now, and six films, and nothing has ever done this. I mean, Batman's sort of doing a bit of this now, but not like that. It's just huge. I was trying to work out why. I think it's because the characters in the film became bigger than the actual actors. In the sense that if you ever saw T.J. Hooker, this cop series, it was Captain Kirk playing T.J. Hooker. Not William Shatner, the actor. You were just thinking it was like, he'd kick a month off, Captain Kirk, and come down to Earth, or be a cop for a bit, you know. If you ever see a television series again, don't watch the actors and the stories at the front of the, you know, that's going on the scene. Watch the people at the back who are working away on all this cardboard and flashing lights, essentially, because it's just a set. And they're going, I'll pull lever B now. There's a lot of clipboard work. Have you noticed people go around with clipboards? Yes, you've got a machine, well done. And the machine, would you like to sign there? Thank you. And I've got a clipboard. There's a lot of clipboard people in there. And it was Spock there. Spock had this big cylindrical black sort of computer screen he would look in and say things to Captain Kirk. Captain Kirk, we're going to die in 0.2 of a second. Oh, should I have told you that earlier? Sorry about that. And he just, he probably had a Twix just stuffed neatly down. Then he just sneaking. And Uhura over here on the swivel chair going, Mr. Spock, he's in a Twix. Shut up, Uhura. He couldn't get, you know, over-emotional Spock. No matter what, they should have, all the actors should have just stamped on his foot, you know, during the shooting of a scene, because he couldn't go, God! I just had to go, Captain, I'm very annoyed with Uhura. Or put black soot around that oval computer screen they go, okay. Oh, God, I've got this stuff all over my face. I'm not happy.
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14: Sarah Silverman.
15: I think self-esteem is born out of things like, you know, I don't know, persevering past losing, you know, or getting through a disappointment like that. You know, maybe we should be giving these kids a reason to win. We should be giving them motivation, you know, to win. I tell my niece every time she loses at tag, an angel gets AIDS, for instance. You have to speak their language. You know what I mean? I tell her, you know, that a beautiful angel is full-blown AIDS. And you know what? She wins. So think about that. I tell her that when God gives you AIDS, and God does give you AIDS, by the way, I don't know, make lemonades, you know? It's positive spin, you know? I mean, that's what we should steal from corporate America, you know? That's what we should steal, one positive thing we should take from the man, you know, is positive spin, the whole idea of taking something tragic and spinning it up into something good. If American Airlines were smart, their slogan would be American Airlines, first through the towers. Because it is something in which they came first. Right? Right. Obviously, I'm not trying to belittle the events of September 11th. They were devastating. And they were beyond devastating. You know, and I don't want to say especially for these people or especially for these people, you know, but especially for me. Because it happened to be the same exact day that I found out that the soy chai latte was like 900 calories. I had been drinking them every day. You know, because you hear soy, you know, you think healthy, and it's a lie. But it was also the day we were attacked, and devastating. The remember the rage, you know, and then there was no place to put it. Where do you put it? I'll tell you what I did. Domain names. Okay, I bought osamabinladen.com, osamabinladen.net, osamabinladen.org. And then who's he got to come to? Big S. Well, guess what? It's not for sale. Looks like you're going to have to be Osama One. And then who's laughing last? America. America.
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14: There's so little progress in this world. You're going to move forward. And pick a language while you're at it. I've been to Denmark and Sweden and Norway, and you might as well be in New England, but you all have to have a different language. Pick one. We live in a world that is so small with technology. You can take your cell phone camera out of your pocket right now, take a picture with your cell phone camera, and then email that picture with the same phone to a random Hotmail address, and some guy in Malaysia is gonna wake up at breakfast and go, oh, on his laptop, in the amount of time it takes me to finish this joke. You could have that accomplished. That is a world that is too small to need 785 different languages. Pick one. I don't care what it is. We put them all in a bingo ball hopper, pull one out, and teach it to the whole world. And the only reason that we don't is heritage and tradition. What has heritage ever done for you? How has heritage helped you? When you're trying to, you know, negotiate a reasonable price on a third world prostitute, and your little pocket dictionary can't quite differentiate, how is your heritage gonna get you out of a beating from a Bulgarian pimp? It's not. It's worthless. Tradition and heritage are all dead people's baggage. Stop carrying it. Move forward.
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17: And don't they want too much information when you buy anything these days? I bought a frying pan. The sales lady said, name, address, phone number, zip code, email. I said, can I ask you something? She said, yes. I said, are you planning to stay in touch with this pan? Whenever they don't have something in my size, they always say the same thing. I'll look for it in the back. Is the back bigger than the front? And if it is, why aren't we shopping in the back? Sometimes if I'm in a bad mood, I watch the Home Shopping Network. It cheers me up. But sometimes I'm watching, I don't want what they're selling, but I call up the number anyway. And they say, can I help you? And I say, no, just looking. I buy too many clothes. Our closet is so stuffed, I made up a new rule. Every time I buy something, I have to get rid of something. Yeah, so I've had to throw a lot of my husband's clothes away. Because women, we don't throw our clothes away, do we? Never. At the most, we cut them down, we reinvent them. I still wear my prom dress. I do, as an eye patch. And again, it's not my fault. It's my mother's fault. She can't throw anything away. She still has her nursing bra. Yeah, she uses it to ice cakes.

0: 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Happy binging.
1: Hey, and you'd run away, you know. And that's why we have a train on your dress, so we can step on the thing.
2: Come back here, I need that land.
1: And it wasn't any better for the dudes either. You know why it's traditional to wear a veil? You know where that comes from? It's because back then you didn't even know which daughter you were getting until you said, I do. It was the biggest gamble of your life. You're like, hey, I'm on, coming on, daughter number three, give me daughter number three. Up and on, daughter number three, give me daughter number three. I'm on, daughter number three, and hell, daughter number three, come on, daughter number three, and daughter number five, man. Virginity was, you know, the white wedding dress and virginity. That was just said you were fresh off the factory floor. That just meant you were new. You know what I mean? Like, that just, you know, we were more expensive, basically. Like, this one's fresh off the factory floor, so I can, it's going to be a little extra. This one, I can cut you a deal. Kind of a, you know, zero financing, certified pre-owned situation. This one's top dollar. But I, you know, I don't think the sexes are that different. I think the difference between the sexes largely boils down to a very simple plumbing issue. They just need a little time. They need a little time to think it over, make sure it's cool, make sure you're the right one for the kind of activity. They just need to think it over. They need, apparently, somewhere between 7 hours and 3 weeks. Yeah, it's basically like 2.5 dates or 3 weeks of Twitter.
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4: I love coming down here, man. We were here last night getting ready for the big show and everything else, and I ended up getting Wizard of Oz drunk last night, y'all. You ever get Wizard of Oz drunk? That's where you wake up the next morning and you look around the room and you go, and you were there, and you were there, and you were there. There's no place like home. I figured out last night I can tell how drunk I am by the place I choose to eat at 3 o'clock in the morning. Yeah. You ever go to Jack in the Box at 3 a.m.? Get them tacos, 2 for $9.99 left. You ever pick up them tacos at 3 o'clock in the afternoon? You're like, holy shit, I stuck that in my mouth. That is a taco de la caca. Taco. I got the Rosetta Stone. We're in Texas. Who's all been drunk in a Whataburger line? Whataburger line. Same scenario in every Whataburger. 16 cars live in the drive-thru window. 15 cars of drunk people all passed out in their car. The very front drunk, he has not pulled up quite far enough to be heard inside the Whataburger. And it's been 3 hours of him going, Taquito! Taquito! Sir, you're talking to a bush. IHOP. The IHOP has a test on the menu to see whether or not you screwed up. It's called Rudy Tootie Fresh and Fruity. Try to order that at 3 a.m. Money, money, money, money. Eggs. I'm an old guy. I still like the Waffle House. Any Waffle House fans out there? I like the Waffle House for my own personal reason, because no matter how screwed up you are, you're not as screwed up as the tweaker behind the counter, boy. Just... You can sit anywhere you want to. No, ma'am, I'm calling my mom and I'm going to rehab.
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5: It's always apparent when we leave LA and come back, all this stuff kind of roots up again. We're actually from St. Louis. Our parents still live there. Our parents still live in St. Louis. Great people. Our mom has now, I know she's always wanted us to move home to St.
6: And it's
5: Louis.
6: All, and when we were younger, it was like subtle things. Like, you know, hey, people, you know, from high school are doing great here and getting big houses. That was the subtle approach.
5: That was the subtle thing. But now she's kind of left that, and she's now just out and out lying about stuff in St. Louis to get us
6: to prop it up to make us want to come home.
5: There is a row of houses, like beautiful mansions in St. Louis, built around the 1904 World's Fair by a really nice park, and one house was knocked down and they built this crappy 1980s contemporary house.
6: We used to joke about it. We'd call it the Miami Vice House.
5: And not in a good way. You know what I mean? In a bad way. We would joke about it. And so we were just home over Thanksgiving last year and we were driving by the Miami Vice House. We were about to make fun of it. And our mom just piped in without any irony at all.
6: None.
5: She was like, you know, that house was used in an exterior shot of the

0: show open of the TV show Miami Vice.
1: At first we were like, is this like what she thinks is going to be the straw that breaks the camel's back?
0: Yeah.
1: And gets us to move back.
0: We've got our careers in LA. We've got homes.
1: We've got family and friends. But then there's the Miami Vice.
0: And then we were like, all right, well, there's no way to really fact check this, I guess.
1: Let's play devil's advocate.
0: What if she was right? What if that house was used in an exterior shot for the show open at Miami Vice? We would have loved to have been at the production meeting the week before when the producer was laying out the week's events for the next week. Okay, guys, got a busy week next week.
1: Oh, God, do I know it.
0: Okay. Monday, Tuesday, we're going to be all over Miami, shooting in the South Beach. Does anybody know any of the members of the Miami Sound Machine?
1: I know four of them. I know four bongo players.
0: Yes, I do. Shoot them. We'll shoot some Dutch angles.
1: We'll get in touch with them. Good.
0: Wednesday, I've rented some boats on the Everglades.
1: Fan boats?
0: Fan boats.
1: Great.
0: We'll break up some of the lifestyle shots from Monday, Tuesday.
1: Good call. I like that.
0: Thursday, we're going to fly the whole cast and crew to St. Louis, Missouri. To shoot an exterior shot of one house, we come back on Friday, shoot some thongs on a beach, and we call that a wrap.
1: Hold on a second.
0: What?
1: I have a question about the middle of the week. What are we doing in the middle of the week?
0: We're going to the Everglades?
1: No, on Thursday. What are we doing on Thursday?
0: Thursday, we're going to St. Louis? Missouri.
1: Why are we going to St. Louis?
0: To shoot a contemporary house.
1: What?
0: Because, Jeff, it looks very contemporary.
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3: Love to watch cop shows on TV. That's all I do in my spare time. Do you guys like to watch cop shows?
4: Yeah.
3: What's your favorite cop show on TV? Cops? I think most people watch Cops for one reason, because my mom has never stumbled out of a trailer with curlers in her hair, beating my dad over the head with a Clorox bottle, you know, and then let somebody film it. Nobody in the trailer court has a camera. That's my guess. I watch Cops too, though. I do. I watch it all the time. Kevin hates it. I watch it all the time. It drives me crazy. I'm such a loser. I even watch the repeat episodes of Cops that I've already seen. I know who's going to jail and who's not, but I can't turn it off. I even talk to the screen. I'm like, oh, spit on him. See if that helps. Mm-hmm. Oh, yeah, you're going to get hogtied. Kick the glass. That'll be fun. You're going to jail too. Bye-bye. Such a loser. I have no life. That's all I do. I talk to the people on Cops, and I already know. I'm always like, that tattoo will probably help you out. It says, you pigs die. Yeah, that's going to help you out. Yeah, roll up your shirt and show it to them. See if you don't get handcuffed in 2 seconds. Told ya. But they don't listen to me, people. They will not change their behavior. They did it the first time, and they do it the second time. They just don't learn. I cannot educate the youth of America by myself. I try to help out, though. I watch America's Most Wanted. I watch that every week. I'm glued to that. That's the most wanted people in America. You should. And they're asking for our help, too, by God. If you should watch it. If you're a big fan of America's Most Wanted, you remember this episode. It was on, 3 weeks ago? They had that guy on there going all around the country, robbing all those convenience stores, beating the hell out of the clerks. Man, I was watching that. We do like 150, 200 days a year on the road. I figure, I got a shot at catching this punk. You know? It was cool, too. A week after I see that particular episode, I pull into this convenience store. I'm getting out of my car. I see that same guy I saw in America's Most Wanted coming out. And I freaked, man. I was scared. I'm not going to lie to you. But I knew what I had to do. I ran over there. I tackled him. I'm hitting him. I'm holding him down. The police showed up. They arrested me. Apparently, they use actors.
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5: Jim Gaffigan.
6: I am from Indiana, and I know what most of you are thinking. Indiana Mafia. But where I grew up, there was something very similar to the Mafia. 4-H. You didn't mess with 4-H unless you want to wake up with a cow head in your bed. Oh, that's corny. Kind of pride where I'm from, you know. It's not like other states, you know. Like, we're from New York, we're tough, or we're from Texas, we like things big. It's more like, we're from Indiana and we're gonna move. We're getting out of here, yeah. Fun being on the coast telling people you're from the Midwest, because people are kind of nice, but they're condescending. They're always like, you're from where? Indiana? Oh, well, welcome. This is electricity. And that's a stool. I'll go and get you some writing paper. At least I don't lie about where I'm from. I love when people do that. I was like, hey, where are you from? Chicago. Oh, really? Where in Chicago? Outside Chicago. Oh, where outside Chicago? Milwaukee. Oh, really? I'm from the future. Nice to meet you. Indiana's not a big tourist destination. Yeah, but a lot of people have driven through there. So occasionally after a show, someone will be like, are you from Indiana? I drove through Indiana once. I never know what to say. I remember you. You were a very good driver. I just stay in between those lines. Was it voodoo? Whenever I go back home, my brothers and sisters all think I've changed so much. I was like, oh, well, welcome home, Mr. New York City. What's that you're wearing, Mr. New York? It's a belt. Yeah, I got six of them. That was silly. Some of his jokes were silly. Come from a big family. Nine parents. Anyone from one of those? I'm actually one of six kids, Catholic. You ever notice people from big Catholic families they throw that Catholic after the number like they have to explain it or something? Six kids, Catholic. Six kids, Catholic. So if you didn't hear the Catholic prayer, you think, six kids? His mother was a whore. Oh, she was Catholic. I'm the youngest, too. When you're the youngest, everyone's like, you're the baby, you're spoiled. And the fact of the matter, when you're the youngest from a big family, by the time you're a teenager, your parents are insane. You're like, hey, I'm going roller skating. You're not going roller skating. You'll end up pregnant like your sister. Why don't you smoke pot and become a lawyer? That doesn't even make sense. Parents do get burned out in big families. You can even see it in the naming of children. First kid, you were named after grandma. Seventh kid, you were named after a sandwich I had. I love that sandwich. Now get your brother Reuben. That's weird. My mom used to always go on those ladies' luncheons. She'd be like, me and the ladies are going out to lunch. And she'd come back like 8 hours later. Me and the ladies went to lunch. Get me a gyro. She was from Greece. My family's always arguing. It always starts off innocent, and then it gets vicious right away. So I was like, hey, looks like you're losing some hair. At least my wife's not a whore.
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5: You know what's really a ripoff? Buying flowers. They're free, man. But we buy them. Not only that, we buy them and we bring them home and they die. It's the only thing that you buy, you bring it home and it dies and you don't want your money back. I'd be down to the florist in a minute. Give me my money, these things die. You kidding me? We are really getting screwed a lot of ways. You realize how many peanuts elephants owe us? As a group, we have never gotten any of these peanuts back. I'm down 23, 24 bags myself, man. What do dogs do on their day off? They can't lie around. That's their job, man. There's a moment coming. It's not here yet. It's still in the future. It's on the way. Hold on. Here it is. Oh, it's gone, man. We blew another one.
7: I'm married to a woman because this country allowed it. One day my wife said, Chad, you should start living every day like it's your last. So now I just sit in a chair, look out a window, and cough a lot. And she was right. It is so relaxing. We're having sex one time. We finished at the exact same moment. And that's supposed to be really romantic, you know? But I think I ruined it because I yelled, Jinx, you owe me a Coke. She didn't talk to me for the rest of the night. And I was like, oh, sweet. You mean I can get laid and not have pillow talk? Well, winner, winner, chicken dinner. I should win the Nobel Peace Prize for that. Are you kidding me? But instead they gave it to Mohammed Yunus for microcredits? Oh my God, boring. I pulled people above the poverty line. I didn't have to talk to her. You should at least go havesies. On New Year's Eve, my wife and children came to see me, not see me perform, but just came to see me hang out. Because that would be awkward if my kids saw my act. They'd be like,
4: our dad doesn't love us.
7: We had a hotel suite, and there were two bedrooms where it was the kids stayed in one, and my wife and I stayed in the other, and then there was a living area. But one night, we had a little red wine, got a little frisky. Not a little frisky, a lot frisky. We got prop pillow frisky. I don't know if you've heard of it. Does nobody know what a prop pillow is? What's going on? Thank you. I feel like I'm bringing new news to this area. Like, what is going on? You're like, we're missionary, in and out, nobody gets hurt. Well, stop it. No wonder the girls are frowning when you're walking around town. Get laid last night? Yeah. Ladies, enjoy your sex tonight, because I have a feeling your man just found out a new little trick he's going to try on you. Anyways, the next day we all went to the mall, and we got back and we were all very exhausted, so we were going to rent cars from the hotel TV. And then my wife goes, make sure they don't get the gross pillow. And my son was like, why is the pillow gross? And my wife was like, because I spilled on it.
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10: The worst television, MTV. I can't stand music television. They call it that. They don't even play music. How's that legal? What if everybody did that? Hey, thanks for calling New York Pizza. Yeah, give me two large pepperoni pizzas. Oh, we don't sell pizza. What? No, we just have raccoon hats and eye patches. Call a bookstore if you're hungry. They have a show on MTV that I can't stand. Cribs. You ever watch Cribs? Yeah, that show should be called Wanna Feel Like a Failure? Little Bow Wow has an S series. That's not right. Tell you what, though. If I ever get really famous, I promise you the greatest Cribs episode of all time. Oh, you can trust me on this one. I'm gonna hire Universal Studios to come over to my house, build an extension of caves and corridors that go from my bedroom to the bathroom. That way, every night when I wake up to go pee, the adventure begins. So I wake up, right? I'm like scared and nervous and I have to go and the camera crew's following me and I'm like, ooh, and I hire Vin Diesel to hide and jump out and scare me and sword fight me. And he's like, prepare to die. And I'm like, calm down, you overactor. I'm paying you to lose. And he's like, ugh. And then I kill him and there's a princess tied up and she's like, thank you, I've been here for so long. I'm like, no time for talk, you gotta tinkle, let's run. We start going, the walls start closing in. Yeah, there's doors going down and rocks everywhere. We have to go across an old rope bridge, but halfway across the rope bridge, the bottom one sets on fire and it snaps and she falls, but I got her with one arm. Yeah, I can feel her slipping, but she's looking up at me going, I'll never stop loving you. Close up on my eyes and a close up on her eyes and a close up on my eyes, like, and then she falls. Like, and I'm like, why? Why? And I snap out of that. I gotta pee like a racehorse. Back up onto the rope. I get to the bathroom. I pull my pajamas down because I sit down and pee like a girl and I'm at my house. It's my house. I feel more comfortable that way. Don't judge me. The Bible says not to. But as soon as I sit down, a hologram of my dad pops up. And he's like, Daniel, this is your father. Make sure you look behind the shower curtain before you. Too late. A dragon comes from behind the shower curtain. Yeah, it's gonna spray me with fire, but I rip the medicine cabinet off right. Mirror, ching, ching, kills the dragon. Then I go to the bathroom. I go back to bed. No one even knows I added these extensions onto my house. It's top secret. My maid comes running in. Daniel, Daniel, what was all that ruckus? And I'm like, oh, Helga, it was nothing. Now get back to your quarters. And she's like, hmm. Then I roll over and stare at the camera crew and I go, shh. And the camera goes back onto Vin Diesel's body, close up on his face. And then his eyes open. Oh. Did you get chills? Yeah. Let's see P. Diddy top that crib.
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11: Texting is a technology that I never would have anticipated catching on the way it did. I tried to fight it. Now I'm just like everybody else. I'm walking around like a crack-addled praying mantis 24 hours a day. Hey, shit. Hey, what are you up to? What are you doing? Oh, nothing. Just sitting here having lunch with you. Oh, ha, ha, LOL. That's fine. What are you going to order, LOL? LOL, are we really as happy as a country? Are people really laughing out loud as often as they say that? Because that would be one psychotic nation if we're like, oh, hey, just having lunch. Ha ha ha ha. See you later. Not if I see you first. Texting is such a... I was, the other day, I was making plans with my friend. We're texting each other back and forth for like 45 minutes. 45 minutes texting each other back and forth. Finally, I thought, if there was only a way I could speak to this person, why can't they invent some sort of voice-sending machine to replace this primitive thumb-typer contraption? The worst thing about texting is I get involved in too many different text exchanges with too many different people, and I end up sending the wrong text to the wrong person. That is embarrassing, right? I saw a commercial the other day for a car with rain-sensing windshield wipers. Rain-sensing windshield wipers. 1/6 of the world's population is starving, but we have scientists working hard to make sure that we don't have to do this. Was anyone not satisfied with the existing windshield wiper triggering systems? People driving around, dude, I can't be doing all kinds of twists and turns and extensions and all kinds of moves here. I'm just trying to text and drive. I can't be expected to look through the windshield and determine for myself whether it's raining. I'm not some kind of meteorologist.
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9: When I stayed up all night playing poker with tarot cards. I got a full house and 4 people died. I have a telescope on the peephole on my door so I can see who's at the door for 200 miles. Who is it? Who is it gonna be when you get here? I got an answering machine for my phone now when I'm not home and someone calls me up, they hear a recording of a busy signal. I lost a buttonhole. I broke a mirror in my house. I'm supposed to get 7 years bad luck, but my lawyer thinks he can get me 5. I like to skate on the other side of the ice. I like to reminisce with people I don't know. Granted, it takes longer. I like to fill my tub up with water, then turn the shower on and act like I'm in a submarine that's been hit. I hate when my foot falls asleep during the day because that means it's gonna be up all night. When I get real, real bored, I like to drive downtown and get a great parking spot, then sit in my car and count how many people ask me if I'm leaving.
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12: I do eat animals. I do, like, I'm on board eating some chicken or something. I don't know. I went and bought chicken the other day. Now when you go, they have 2 kinds of chicken that you can buy. They have a free-range chicken, and they have, like, I guess, like, a not free-range. Like, I think his parents were divorced or something. I don't know. They want you to eat the free-range chicken, which is a chicken that is allowed to roam free. Obviously not now, like he's dead at the store. But they still have a list of his hobbies on the package, which is nice. That's nice. I don't eat that chicken. I feel bad about it. Like, I don't eat a chicken that had a dream, and that was that chicken. Like, life was great for that guy. I want a miserable, not free-range chicken. I want a chicken that when they killed it, he was like, look, I'm ready for this, all right? How much better would you feel they serve your chicken? Like, by the way, your chicken killed itself last night. Yeah, I don't know. He had a ton of issues, man. He was, he was a cutter. That's one thing. So, one of the many that he was. I forgot to tell you, when I was at a weird thing at the airport not too long ago, I was standing in line. I was behind this white guy, and he was arguing with this black guy behind the counter. And the reason I tell you that is because when I hear him argue, I overhear the white guy try to play the white race card, which if you're like, oh, I didn't even know we had a card. I don't think we do, actually. This guy got one somehow. And I just hear him go, what is it, because I'm white? Is that why you're doing this to me? Because I'm white? So So then he looks around to try to find like backup, a white guy. So he sees me. He's like, "Hey, are you gonna get involved in this? Can you believe this is still going on after all we've been through?" And I was like behind him. I was like, "What? No, man. I'm not ready for something like this. I think you're the first guy ever to try this, to be honest with you. I'm not prepared at all. If you wanted me to help you, you should have pulled me aside much earlier than right now. You should have grabbed me an hour ago and be like, look, I'm going to try to make history today. Do you want to be a part of this or not?"
8: 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You've come to the right place. This is iHeart Comedy.
4: Video games. I've always loved video games. Video games are fantastic. And I know a lot of people don't. They don't enjoy them. And the news hates video games. And the news, of course, I hate the news. Right back at you, news. Yeah, right on. I don't know if you've watched the news, but the purpose of the news seems to be to scare me and then cut to a commercial to sell me a pill. So, because for some reason I'm all nervous. Why would I be nervous? You just told me to low-jack my kid. And at least video games, you're proactive. You're fighting the good fight. You're affecting change at a grassroots level. You're not. But it's awesome! And they're shooting, and I need to shoot. So, I'm a grown-up lady. Allow me to shoot. It's best to occur fictionally. Now, but there, I mean, I hate it when they try to scare you into doing stuff. Like, there's, first of all, I saw on the news that they have bioengineered corn. They have bioengineered corn that bugs will not eat. Guess what I don't want? Corn that bugs won't eat. What do the bugs know? Did they know about the peanut butter? Do they have a better FDA than we do? They must. And so video games, I love them. And there are many video games that are awful. It's true. There is a rule with video games. If you don't know, the more horrifying the storyline of a video game, the more fun the video game. That is a rule. I did not make that rule. If there were a video game where you stab babies in their sleep, it would be horrifying, but I would be in my room going, "Hey, I win." So don't let your kids play that game. That's a bad game for children. And there's a lot of games I play that are shooting games at the arcade that are like, you're a cop, but you don't arrest anyone, you just shoot them. That is a terrible premise. That is a fun game. Worst premise ever, worst premise ever. Final Fantasy Legend. But get this, is Final Fantasy Legend, the very first one for Game Boy, my old Game Boy. Awesome role-playing game. You pick four companions, you go to five different worlds, you learn the secrets of those worlds, you kill the heads of those worlds, and then you get to meet God. And God is a tiny Amish man on the Game Boy screen. And then you kill God. And that's the worst premise ever. I know that. I'm not made of stone up here, but it took me 8 months to beat that game. 8 months! I stood in front of God for a month, switching guys, switching weapons. I couldn't kill him. I called the Nintendo Game Counselors, which is real and not free. It is $2.99 a minute to talk to Eric. He is 12. And he makes fun of you. And I was like, he goes, "So do you have a mutant in your party?" And I was like, "Do I sound like a moron, Eric? Yes, I have a mutant in my..." If you people learn nothing tonight, if you were offered a mutant, take it. Take it. It'll morph. It'll have powers you can't even imagine. And he goes, "Well, just give your mutant the saw, and God will fall to pieces." And so it came to pass. You know, you do that joke in Mississippi, you have to close it with, "What would Jesus do?" He would laugh. Laugh, I tell you. He wouldn't chase you out of town with pitchforks and fire.
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29: Now, this story happened 5 years ago and involves a very famous, famous movie star comedian. I won't say his name as he comes out of this story very poorly. 5 years ago, I was performing at the Just for Laughs Comedy Festival in Montreal. I get to the stage door after the gig, and there's like 300 people waiting in the alleyway just to get this guy's photo or an autograph or something. And I'm standing off to the side like a bit of a douchebag. And then these two 18-year-old French-Canadian girls come up and start talking to me. Now, one of them's all hot and 18 and... right? And the other one's more... fat. So... I'm talking to the two girls. Eventually, the movie star stops doing photos and he walks over. And we go out drinking. It gets to like 4 in the morning. I'm going to let you in on a little secret, which a lot of comedians do. And I'll tell you what I did in this situation. I said to the girls, I said, hey, let's stay out drinking. And the girls go, we can't. All the bars are shut. And I said, not the bar back at our hotel. The bar at our hotel is still open. Now, I should mention at this stage of the story that I knew full well that the bar at the hotel was not open. We get back to the hotel, the bar's shut, and I'm like this, oh no! I have drinks up in my room, and then the girls come up to the room, and the spider web of deceit is complete. Now, we're all up there drinking. After about 15 minutes, the other comedian becomes what I can only call rapey. He wanted the two girls to kiss each other, but he wasn't doing that drunken, how about you two start kissing? He was grabbing the back of each of their heads, going, do it! Kiss each other! Do it! Now, I was sort of in awe of this guy, so I was kind of nervous, so I was like, ah, oh, don't do that. But there's a bit of my brain going, but if you pull this off, I'm right there with you, right? The guy sort of checks himself very quickly. He's like, oh, I'm sorry, Jim. I'm sorry, girls. I don't know what came over me. And we forgive him rather quickly. We continue on drinking. About 40 minutes later, we run out of Coca-Cola to mix with the Jack Daniels. So I go out to the vending machine to get more Coke. I come back in with all these cans of Coke under my arm. Now, obviously, since I've been away, the rapiness has surged back through his veins because he now has one of the girls pinned up against the wall and he's tearing at a top. The other girl's on his back trying to fight him off. Now, as exciting as it was to see my first rape, I really felt like I should intervene. But I was nervous, so I was kind of like George McFly from Back to the Future. Hey, you. You get your damn hands off her. And he gave me the most evil look I've ever had from another person. He slammed that girl against the wall. He fought the other one off his back. And he looked at me and he goes, I'm going to make sure you never work with me again. I'm going to bed. Then he storms out of the room and he slams the door behind him. Now, the girls are about to cry, so I've got to keep things upbeat, right? You know when you're with a child and a child's fallen over and there's a small window of time where the child doesn't know it's hurt itself? And if you just go, wah! The kid sort of goes, oh no, what's happened? So he stormed out, the girls are about to cry, and I'm literally going, wah! Oh, someone had too much to drink now, didn't they? Don't cry. Look. I'll lock the door, okay? He can't get back in. But you can't get out. No, I'm joking.
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0: Now, I live in Los Angeles, as all of you do. I only lived here for a couple months, you know, but it's not what everyone says it is. You know what I mean? Like, I figured out that what life in L.A. is just going back and forth from any place that anyone said has the best burgers. That's basically it.
1: Maybe it's Umami Burger. Perhaps it's Counter Burger. I still like In-N-Out. Father's Office is very good. How about the Apple Pan?
0: And at some point during the driving, you bitch about the driving. Because I used to live in New York and I miss it, man. I miss New York a lot. And what I miss the most is constant human interaction. That's what happens in New York. Just you're constantly interacting with people, regardless of if it's wanted or not. And a lot of time for me, it is not. Because I do this thing that no one should do. When I walk around the streets of New York, I'm constantly making eye contact with strangers on the street. And that's a bad move. because New York is littered with people that just spend all day standing on street corners waiting to make eye contact with people. They're just sitting there after they've clocked into Crazyville, kind of hyperventilating, going, whose reality do I get to destroy today? And then I'm just minding my own business, walking by, I hear a loud noise, and I'm gonna check it out, and as I'm on the ocular path to the noise, boom, a catch eye contact. And to them it's like, bing, bing, bing, bing, bing, bing, bing, connection established, time to upload. I'm just saying, if you wanna get yelled at for no reason in the streets of New York, it's very easy to make that happen. Mainly because New York has an awful homeless problem. Just a horrible, horrible homeless problem. And the only way I can describe it, the best way I can describe it is there are so many homeless people in New York that every New Yorker has a favorite. We become connoisseurs of homelessness. Basically, you know, and it's either like a guy that you always give change in a sandwich to, or it's like a genre of homelessness. You know, like a kingdom, a phylum, a class, an order, a genus that you gravitate toward. And my favorite kind of homeless people are crazy, insane, ranty, I'm suddenly angry at you and for standing next to me and being all normal. Those are my favorite ones because they let you know immediately how they feel about you. And that's the honesty I wish I could get in other aspects of my life.
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3: We just got back not too long ago from our honeymoon. We went on a cruise to Santorini, Greece. And the cruise was fine. We fought the whole time. And that wasn't even our biggest point of contention. It was that she wanted me to hang out by the swimming pool all day long. Every day. And now, normally I would have done it. I'd have just laid there in a lounge chair and read a book just to shut her up. Because at this point, I'm out of diamonds. But I didn't want to hang out by the swimming pool all day long, every day, because there was a fan of mine out there, bless his heart. And this guy wanted to talk to me all day long. Yak, yak, yak, yak, yak, yak, yak, yak, yak, yak, yak, yak, yak, yak, yak, yak. This guy told me his entire life story against my will. This guy raped my ear. This guy forcefully shoved unwanted information into my ear hole. No means no. This guy's telling me stories somebody else told him about somebody they know. I'm third generation, don't give a fuck. And I felt bad for the guy, man. His story was that his wife left him and started sleeping with all his buddies. But I don't know what I'm supposed to say. Well, I wish I knew you better. Well, that wasn't even the guy's worst quality. This guy was amazing. This guy was about 60 years old. He was in great shape. He was a marathon runner. And he was a little guy, about 5'5", 5'6", 130 pounds maybe. And he had a great big nose and huge hands and this little bitty bathing suit with what looked like a squirrel living in it. And he wouldn't just talk to me either. He would lean this thing into me and bob it around a little bit. I guess to make sure I noticed him, right? But there's people on the other side of the swimming pool going, I wonder what he feeds it. Well, we make it to Santorini. Now, Santorini, Greece is a little bitty, tiny island, and it's the partial rim of an ancient volcano. And for 2,000 years, folks, the only way to get to the top of the rim on the port side of the island was to take a donkey 800 feet up these switchbacks. Takes forever. Well, after a little while, we start to get the hang of it, right? We make our way down the gentle sloping other side of Santorini, right? And you get down there, and it's just these knocked out beaches and bars and restaurants. It's the promised land. My promise. And we make up from our little tiff, and We start walking down the beach hand in hand, and it turns out that part of the beach is a nude beach. Guess who's there? Squirrel Man. And he has got what looks like an anaconda laying in his lap. First time I saw it, I said, that thing must have ate the squirrel. And he's not even laying flat on his back. He's leaning towards the people that are walking towards him. And I didn't begrudge him a bit, because if it would have been mine, I would have been holding a picture frame around it. You can take the donkey to the top of the rim, or you can ride this. It is the same prize.
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0: Welcome to my TV show. I'm Dr. Eileen Dacey, author of the best-selling book, I'm Great, You're Great. Founder of Fundamental and Developmental Psychology, better known as FAD. Today we're going to discuss the sad case of a distraught husband who's been writing me for over a month. Let me read some of his letters. I think, hey, they'll be self-explanatory. Here's one. Dear doctor, I'm writing to you because something odd is happening to my home life. It's about my wife. It all began the other morning when my children and I went down to the kitchen to give our breakfast orders like we always do. I asked her to please make sure the eggs weren't too hard this time. Billy asked her to make sure they weren't too soft. Chris said he wasn't eating anything because we were out of Captain Crunchies. Suddenly, without any warning, she laid the toaster on its side and began shooting Pop-Tarts at us. P.S. I recall she once said, I made love like a Pop-Tart. Could this be a clue? Here's another. Dear doctor, things are getting worse. It's becoming impossible to spend time in the kitchen anymore. Things shoot out at us from the toaster. She makes the floor so slippery it's impossible to stay afoot in any normal way. Lately, she's acquired the strange habit of taking our dirty laundry, sprinkling it, putting it in the refrigerator, and saying she will iron it later. Is there a wife rehabilitation center you can refer me to? P.S. Did I mention her mean habit of cooking up all the food as soon as she gets home from the market so that all we ever have is leftovers? Now, here's the most recent, and the handwriting is beginning to slant downward on the page in this one. Dear doctor, I'm beginning to dread coming home nights. Today I came in to find her sitting in front of the television set, clicking the remote control device at the children. She shows her anger in a thousand little ways, like carving curse words across the butter, words I didn't even know she knew. And last week she took all my shirts and with a magic marker drew a ring around each collar. Hey, Father, you're great, I'm great, we're all great. Sounds to me like it's your problem, not hers. And folks, don't go away. Remember that woman who wrote me about men always being after her body? She thought when she got married it would end. Now she finds she's not even safe in her own home. Right after this message, we'll discuss that.
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2: Kevin Hart.
3: I wait till women start liking me to get married. Oh, who that? He cute. Nah, it's too late now. Because before we got married, we was girlfriend and boyfriend. We was happy. Smiled, told jokes. I saw her teeth every now and then. Now we just argue. I remember one time she got mad at me. She was like, you better not come home and go to sleep. If you do, I'm going to choke you with a dirty sock until your eyes pop out. What the hell is that? A dirty sock? That's not even a weapon. I was mad. We had clean socks right there in the room. You can't grab a clean sock? How you going to explain a dirty sock around the neck to the doctors? I was playing in my laundry and fell.
4: Happened to fall on the one dirty one.
3: Yeah.
4: Who knew, right? That's crazy.
3: So that's why I got athlete's feet on my neck.
4: I know, that's crazy. So
3: I don't know what to do about that, Doc. Maybe you can tell me something. And one time, we got into a fight, fist fight. You ever fight your girl? You will. If you haven't, you won't admit it. Like, you might be in that first two. The first two aren't never fights. They like the shakes, the calm downs. Yo, yo! Yo, chill, chill! For real! Stop playing, man! That's the first one, you know. Second one get a little more violent. It's, bitch, you better stop playing! Stop playing with me, girl! I'm serious, man! You gonna make me hurt you in here, girl! You can always tell when a nigga get real mad because his chin stopped moving. Girl, I swear to God, girl! I swear to God, girl! Don't make me, girl! Ooh! It was the first two, they grabs and shakes. That third one, you gonna throw blows, man, because you feel like you gotta send the message, man. And then, you ever go to punch somebody, and before you finish your punch, they hit you? I told you. Tell you how you know when you lost a fight to a woman, when the cops come to your house and ask you, do you want to press charges?
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0: same way. Would you throw some macaroni on me?
1: Yeah, sure, here you go.
2: Ellen DeGeneres.
3: You know, it's amazing how much time that we put thought into thinking about what other people are thinking about us, you know, when everybody else is just thinking about what we're thinking about them, you know? We are so comfortable with that uncomfortable feeling that we just get so used to it. Anything, you know, if somebody's talking to you and a tiny bit of moisture comes out and lands on your cheek, you know it's there. They certainly know it's there. And nobody acknowledges it. You just keep talking directly into each other's eyes, acting like that didn't just happen, waiting for them to glance away just for a second so you can do that. Why? Is that, would that insult them if they saw us wipe that away, that you don't want that there? Why would you wipe my spittle away? Or just anything makes us uncomfortable. Have you ever waved to somebody? You're sure it's them. Oh, there's Nancy. Oh, it's not Nancy. Weird stuff happening inside. It's really bad when you go out of your way to get their attention, isn't it? Oh, look, there's Nancy. Nancy! Nancy! Nancy! Oh, it's not Nancy. I thought you were someone else. You didn't look like Nancy. Let's go. They look like Nancy. Or if somebody's waving to you and you know you don't know them, but you wave back anyway. Or if you're walking down the street, good day for you too. Good self-esteem day. You're happy with your outfit, happy with your hair, feeling really good about yourself. It just takes that one tiny trip to just suck the coolness right out of you. Can't let that happen. As soon as that happens, we have to look back right away. Pebble. Careful for the pebble. I just tripped and it's right there. Someone should put some orange cones. There's a pebble up ahead. Or we go into denial. We go into that, oh, it's just going to start running anyway. I didn't trip. Just going to run. I'm running and I'm done. That's all I needed.
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5: I'll tell you what I don't get. Why is it when someone is gay, they have to say, I'm coming out of the closet? We don't say the word closet in any other situation, do we? But I think I know the reason. If somebody came up to you and went, I've come out the wardrobe, you'd be like, oh my God, are you from Narnia? You'd be like, no, I'm gay.
6: Have you told Aslan? He's going to be cross with you.
5: The other thing I don't get, why is it my parents can't say that someone's gay? They have to use ridiculous euphemisms. You should see my mum. Nigel? Mm? Ooh? Mm? Ooh? He likes to keep a skipping rope in the glove box. Plays ping pong for Albania. Tickles frogs in a windmill. What are you talking about? Oh, he's gay. Did you know about this, Dad?
7: Nigel? Oh, yeah. He puts his cakes in the wheelie bin. He's a proper cake wheelie bin putter in her.
5: Maybe it's just me. I'm blessed with a funny family. An insane family, but a funny family. My dad's 55, right? He started working out, going down the gym. He thinks that means he's allowed to wear lycra. He's not. You see him walking around the kitchen.
8: What do you think?
5: I think you look like a lunging gimp. Get away from me. And my mom's equally mad, dancing away in the kitchen. Oh, I love this, and there's a tune. Oh, I love Michael Bublé. It's Bublé. And it's like they save up all their madness for Christmas. Every family does that. Do you ever find that? You're back at home at Christmas, like, hello, let the lunacy begin. Do you know what my mum got me for Christmas last year? Free vouchers for colonic irrigation. For two, for me and her. Can you think of anything creepier than that?
7: Isn't this lovely, Prince? Isn't this delightful?
5: I was like, Mum, I really don't fancy that. And she tried to win me back with this sentence. Come on! It's free! It's in Bristol! Like, that sentence. Free and in Bristol? Well, forgive my stupidity!
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2: Doug Benson.
9: Let's do some crowd work. Where are you from, sir?
10: San Francisco.
9: Seattle is an interesting city. I know the odds weren't that good that he'd say Seattle, but if he did, you guys would have been really impressed. Because here's my Seattle joke. They have a saying in Seattle. If you don't like the weather, wait 5 minutes and then shoot yourself in the face. That's what they say. What's your name, my friend?

0: She'll flip it to your aunt. There's always a fat aunt backing her up somewhere. Go get him. He's a runner. He's running. And I don't know for the Italians in the audience if it was the same, but I had the plastic furniture you couldn't sit on house. Yeah. Oh, good. Well, we can bond then, because we're living in a museum. Oh, towels you can never touch. The China that no one's ever going to use. Everything in my mother's house is for a special occasion that hasn't happened yet. It's not. She's waiting. The Pope might show up. I think it's the Pope, Tony Danza, and Chachi. That's the chain.
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11: You look like Shaggy from Scooby-Doo. Anyone ever tell you that, buddy? Drive over here in the mystery machine tonight, buddy? Like if you're sitting there, then like, who's that on your driver's license? What a lovely looking ladies here tonight. Is this your girlfriend, sir? Where'd you meet her, my friend?
12: Here.
11: Right here. You got a little bit of an accent, eh?
12: Yeah, I do.
11: You got an extra fag? Where are you from then, mate?
12: From London.
11: London, what you do down there then?
12: I live here now.
11: You live here now? I didn't like it, eh? What did you do when you're over there then?
12: Worked in a bank.
11: Worked in a bank, right. What you do while you're here then?
12: Work in a bank.
11: Work in a bank. Look, love, I need a real change of pace. Let's go somewhere exotic. Let's go to, like, Bangkok. I hear they're hiring bankers over there. Well, spring's coming. Are you excited, ma'am? Huh? Spring's a-coming. Hey? Time to go out camping. All the critters are coming home, aren't they? You always know spring's here when you see the robins landing. Anybody seen a robin yet? Robins, they land in your yard, and what do? They bounce around on the grass looking for food. What's their food? Worms. They bounce around on your yard listening for worms underneath the first layer of the earth's crust. Now, I don't know about you folks, but has anyone here ever heard a worm make noise? I put hooks through worms. They don't make a peep. So here's the robin bouncing around, listening for worms under the earth's crust. Worms don't make a sound. And here's the real kicker.

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2: Weather was nice today. Yesterday, you guys are like, yeah, the hell with the fall. Let's go right into winter. Let's do it. Minneapolis. Let's bam. Bang, boom. Big plate of drinks. All right, all for one table. What a bunch of alkies. All right, let's do it. Craziness. You guys get, wow, you guys got coffee. Someone's got their arms folded. This show's going to rock. Let's do it. Nothing warms a performer's heart more than, man, we'll see. Let's do it. A couple of hot cocos there. Outstanding. It's the early show, 8 o'clock. Gas up the minivan. We're going to the club. Uh-oh. Oh, no, you did it. Home in time to pay the sitter. Early show crowd is crazy. We'll be in bed by 9:46. Let's do it. Go to the early show. Couple of hot cocos. We're going to get nuts tonight. All right, man. Boom. My man holding up a carafe. All right, let's do it. You guys are rad. Oh, man. So Doug and I just got done with a 13-state tour. We went to the 13 states where medical marijuana is legal. We did it in 13 days. Boom, shagalaka. I like it. All the people got here. Dinner reservations here. Stoners on the outside showed up late. Good to have you. Outstanding. These people were like, buy our tickets 2 weeks in advance. Google Maps the route to the club. You guys are like, hey, Doug's on stage in 8 minutes. Let's do it. That's rad. Yeah, so we went all over the country, you guys. We went to, and it was great because we got to see all these different crazy states. Started this tour in Providence, Rhode Island. Providence, for those of you who don't know, is right between like Boston and New York. So yeah, no attitude from those people at all. Oh my God, right before the show, I had cut my finger, right? I was wearing a white shirt and I go to the box office, the woman working in the box office, I'm like, do you have a Band-Aid? I don't want to get my shirt all, you know, covered in blood or whatever. She's like, what does this look like, a hospital to you? I was like, what do you call it? I just need a Band-Aid. Oh, you got a boo-boo. The comedian's got a boo-boo, you know? I was like, if this happened here in the Midwest, right in Midwest, it would be like, well, let's get you a Band-Aid. Are you hungry? We made pot roast. Do you want a pot roast?
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3: I should have been a commercial guy. I can't stand commercials. Everybody can't stand commercials. That's why they crank the volume on commercials, because they know you're going to leave the room. I'm in the room the other day. I don't have the clicker in front of me, and a commercial comes on, and it's blaring, you know? And I'm like, oh, my God, I don't want to get up. My wife comes into the room, and she's like, God, lower that. Lower that. I'm like, I didn't raise it. It raised itself. But she acts like I put it up. Like, I'm like, ooh, a Chevy commercial. I love these ones. Is that the menthol guy? Oh, it's Ashton Kutcher spilling all the champagne with the Kodak commercial. You ever see that Kodak commercial where Ashton Kutcher's taking photos? If that was my wedding, I'd be like, who is this mook? Get out of here. Insulting, those infomercials, those are actually insulting. Before they can sell you a product, they always have to tell you how bad your product works. I'm watching one recently, the guy's trying to sell me a knife, and he goes, you ever try to cut something with your old knife and this happens? And then he goes to cut a piece of chicken, but he doesn't hold the chicken. So obviously, it slides all over the place. And then what do? They make that frustrated, over-the-top, annoying infomercial face. They just become like spazzes. They're like, yeah. And you're yelling at the TV. I'm like, you gotta hold the chicken, man! And then he's like, with the new knife, now he holds the chicken. Zip, zip, zip! Oh, all right, so the new knife comes with instructions telling me I have to hold the product I'm actually getting ready to cut. Okay. Even the Snuggie, we've all seen the Snuggie commercial. Listen, if you want to sell me a blanket with sleeves, I've seen worse inventions. I have no problem with that. But just don't try to sell it to me on the premise that sometimes my phone rings and I get tangled up in my own blanket. That's where I'm insulted, right? They got that commercial, the phone rings, the lady, she acts like she's in a straitjacket. And she just gives up. She just gives up. Like, hopefully a superhero will come because I can't figure this blanket out. And then the guy's voice comes on. Who hasn't gotten tangled up in a blanket like this? I'm like, nobody I know, ever. My dog doesn't even get tangled up in a blanket. I'm trying. You ever do that? Like, I'll put a blanket on my dog, it shakes it right off. It's like, that's easy for me to get out of, so. If you're bored, figure something else out to do.
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5: All I'm saying is life is too short for racism. We all got problems, but we can learn. We can learn. Just don't try to do everything with your white friends. Don't get drunk with your white friends. We are very consistent. If I drink Hennessy, that's what he drink. Hennessy, you ain't gotta keep asking. That's what he drink on Monday, Wednesday, Friday, his birthday, Jesus' birthday, Hennessy. If they don't have Hennessy, he will take Remy as a backup. That's as far as it goes. White people don't care what they drink. It's all they care about. And you gotta be careful because they're tricky. White people like to buy the drink. We are not prepared to turn down a free damn drink. We don't get what it is. Like, this is unleaded? That's spicy than a mother. I like that. I had to find out the hard way. I'm drinking with some white people. They buying me these damn drinks. It was delicious. It was called Zambuki, and I should have known that don't even sound like she'll be drinking any damn way. Sound like one of my African cousins. It was delicious, but it was coffee and alcohol together. I was knocking them back till I realized that maybe this is not the right combination, because now I'm at the house, but I can't pass out. I'm just in the house. No, I'm cool. Let's get the day started.
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6: Video games do a thing that no other industry does. You cannot be bad at watching a movie. You cannot be bad at listening to an album. But you can be bad at playing a video game, and the video game will punish you and deny you access to the rest of the video game. No other art form does this. You've never been reading a book, and three chapters in, the book has gone, what are the major themes of the book so far? Well, I don't know. You've never been listening to an album. After four songs, the album's gone, dance, dance. Show me your dancing is good enough to merit this. And you go, is this good enough? And the album goes, no, and stops. No other art, but video games do it all the time. I'll give you an example. Very famous game came out a couple of years ago, very controversial game, Grand Theft Auto 4. Right? A lot of people who play that. Very controversial game, because you could drag people into an alleyway and shoot them in the head. I never got to that bit. I got stuck in a bit where I had to steal a car and drive across the city and assassinate a guy in a train station, but kept running away. I had to steal the car again and drive all the way back again, but you couldn't drive quickly because there was a toll booth in the middle of the route and you had to slow up at the toll booth and pay the toll. Trust me, six or seven attempts at this, you're in your front room in your pants going, I'm in traffic. My day off and I'm commuting. What kind of an idiot am I? How am I wasting my life here? If I lived in Liberty City, I'd buy a flat near the guy I had to assassinate and I'd walk to work. There are these games called Guitar Hero and Rock Band where you get a full-size plastic guitar and you can play along, woohoo, yeah, la, woohoo, and you can play along to your favorite rock song, yeah, red, blue, blue, red. Blue, red, blue, blue, red. Oh, difficult bit, blue and red, ah. And you buy them because in the back of the box it names the songs you can play along to. And like one of the members said, Sabotage by the Beastie Boys. And I went, oh God, I love Sabotage by the Beastie Boys. I can't wait to play Sabotage by the Beastie Boys. I want to play Sabotage. But you can't just play Sabotage by the Beastie Boys because it's song number 85 in the game. So you have to play the preceding 84 songs to unlock Sabotage by the Beastie Boys. And trust me, round about the mid-40s, you're playing Maps by the Yeah Yeah Yeahs, another song you've never heard of. And you're in the same pants in the same front room going, red, blue, blue, I am wasting my life here, yes. And the gaming tourists go, no, you have to unlock it. That's the way the game works. And you go, yeah, I'm 38. I unlocked it in a shop with a credit card. Give me content. And they go, no, no, no, this is the music industry. This mimics the music. You've got to work your way slowly up the music industry, song by song, until you can get to the top and play the songs you want. And you're going, yeah, it's the music industry. You can always suck a little to get to where you want to get in the music industry. Why don't they simply put in a cheat level where you take the top off the guitar, pop the shaft into your mouth. Red, blue, blue, red, red, blue, red, blue, red and blue, red and blue, red and blue. There we go. Right. Sabotage for the Beastie Boys, anyone?
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7: I've been lying a lot lately. There is nothing like a good lie. Especially when it just works on the first shot. I'll give an example of what happened. I was walking down the street recently. I bumped into a guy that I haven't seen in many, many years, since back in the day, which was a Wednesday, by the way. I don't know if you know this. That's a little FF fun fact. The day, Wednesday. This guy sees me. Oh my God. Whoa, what's up, man? How have you been? He throws a hug on me. What's going on, brother? And I was a little bit excited to see him, you know, but I turned it up a little bit. I was like, you, dude, it's you. He's like, bro, check it out, man. I haven't seen you in so long. This Saturday night, I'm having a party and I want you to come to it. And I looked at him, and again, I didn't want to be rude. And why go through the whole rigmarole of truth where I look at him and go, I got to tell you, I don't really like you that much to come to a party. So instead, I went with the lie. And I go, wait, hold on. Wait, when's the party? And he goes, Saturday night. I go, guess where I'm going to be Saturday night? At your party. And he goes, yes. I'm psyched, dude. He goes, dude, I'm going to let people know you're coming. I'm going to make some calls and say that DC's coming by the party. I go, you know what? Call him twice, because I'm on my way. Of course, Saturday night comes along. And I'm not going to go to the party. I'm not interested in the party. And of course, as fate would have it, who do I see 4 or 5 days later? That guy. And here's the thing. He sees me and he makes a beeline right towards me, okay? He comes right up to me. Now, he's disappointed. He's disgruntled. He's another diss word that I don't even know. He looks right at me. He goes, hey, what's up, man? And I'm like, oh, I know I'm caught now. But I look at him, I go, what's going on? You. Why didn't you come by my party? I told everybody you were going to be there. And I was really excited about you coming by the party. And so was everybody else. My sick mother came to see you, too. She's in a wheelchair. And it's a rusty wheelchair. It's not even a new one. It's hard to even move. I reach into my pocket, and I'm going to pull out another lie. Because I've already started lying, and now I just have to take this. I have to bash my way through this whole thing with lies, with a lie fest. You know what? Oh, man. Let me tell you something. I was actually on my way to your party, and my tire flew off. And my car flipped into a ravine. That's the key to a good lie. Number one rule, put your life in danger. Put your life in peril. It distracts them from their story. And it becomes about you and your safety at this point. They'd be like this, dude, forget the party. Are you all right? No, I'm not all right. It wasn't even a ravine. It was a quarry. I flipped into a quarry. Wow, dude, are you okay? And you know what the thing that sucked? As I was rolling in, I was saying out loud, I'm not going to make it to this party. People are expecting to see me. That's the key to the good lie right there. Just keep putting your life in danger. It was awful, man. My seatbelt, I had it on. And due to the fire, it melted the seatbelt. So what was once a safety harness was now a strap-o-death. Dude, I'm just glad you're okay. And you think you're out of it. Now, sometimes something bad happens. The person knows you're lying. And that sucks when they call you out. Oh, really? Oh, so, yeah? You flipped into a ravine. You know what, dude? I drove by your house that night. I thought maybe I'll go, for old time's sake, I'll drive with DC. I'll give him a ride. And you know what? I went up your front lawn and I went through your bushes. And I looked in your window. And you were on your couch watching TV. I saw you on your couch. You say you were dying in a ravine. Now it's at this point, you know you're caught. Instead of just tapping out and going, got me, I'm a liar. What do we all do? You get angry and you start lying more. You say, oh really? Is that what you did? You came by, you looked at my bushes, and you supposedly saw me watching TV? Well, you know what you don't know is I have a hologram of me watching TV to thwart criminals from breaking in. So they look in and go, he's home watching TV. We gotta go.
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9: I mean, I don't like to travel for one reason. Because I got a car. No matter where I want to go, my car don't want to go there. With my car, I got nothing but trouble, nothing. And it's always heavy trouble. I mean, other people have trouble with their car. They pull in a gas station, loose wire, no charge, they're back on the road. With me, for years, I've been hearing the same thing from every mechanic, you know. You ain't using this car tonight. Well, the other day I was having my car fixed, I started talking to a mechanic. I said, what, you go to school learning to do this? He says, I didn't go to school. I said, well, how'd you learn to fix cars? He says, I can't fix cars. I said, well, how come they gave you a job here as a mechanic? He said, well, all I had to do was learn how to say, you ain't using this car tonight. Finally, I got my bill for the car. The bill said parts, $8, labor, $55. I figured the bill must be legitimate. There was grease on it. I went over to the head mechanic. I said, hey, what's with this labor? $55. Must be a mistake. Can you check it out? So we checked it out. He went over to a car that was being worked on, and he started to talk to 2 feet. Later on, I found out there was no one under the car. You know. They're fake feet. You buy them, they cost $7 a pair. You slip them under a car, you talk to them, that's all, you know. I'll tell you, talk to these auto mechanics, they'll tell you how hard they work. They put in 12 hours a day. They may put in 12 hours, they don't work 12 hours. Because they only work when there's people around, you know. When they're alone, they don't do a thing. What's up, mister? You got a dead battery? I'm sorry, I'm all alone here. I'm alone here. I can't do nothing. I'm alone here.
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10: It isn't the current Shatner that I poke fun at. I dig me the current Shat on Boston Legal. Can't get enough of that Shatner. I got the mad cow. No, I'm talking about the 1967 TV series Shatner. That's the one that I've been having fun with all these years. Because that's, of course, the absurd, you know what I'm talking about. So imagine after all these years impersonating him on talk shows and stand-up specials, I got a call a few years ago. He was writing a book at the time about Trekkies called Get a Life. And he says he wants me to come to his office and participate in the book in one particular chapter wherein I will describe for the reader how to do, in his words, the consummate Captain Kirk impression. Come up with something in the car on the way there because I have to explain this ridiculous impersonation that I'm about to break down for the reader. And this is, in fact, what I say to Mr. Shatner the first time I meet him. Well, Mr. Shatner, Star Trek was a great show, phenomenal show, incredible show. I certainly don't have to tell you that. But, you know, some of the episodes weren't great. And, in fact, the Enterprise, the bridge, the set, it was kind of cheesy. I mean, if you got on the elevator the wrong way and bumped the wall, it'd wobble a little bit. My point, sir, is that, you know, you weren't just captain of the ship. Sometimes you were captain of the show, and I think sometimes you had to create drama where there wasn't any. And I think in order to do that, you may have had to overact a little bit. He prints all of that in the book verbatim. And then editorializes underneath in his own words. Kevin was absolutely right. And I hadn't realized until he pointed it out. And it all started years before my first Broadway play called The Adventures of Susie Wong. And the play was horrific. We lost half the audience at intermission. So I realized I had to do something. The very next performance, I went out on stage and said my lines differently. I said, I'll have a cup of coffee. And the audience stayed riveted in their seats. trying to figure out what the hell was the matter with me. But Kevin was wrong about all the pausing I did on Star Trek. The only reason I pause so much is because I couldn't remember my damn lines.
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11: We got to get used to having a beautiful first lady, too. First lady. First lady who likes to show some skin. I like that. I like that. She just show her skin. She has beautiful skin. She has beautiful arms. Show those arms off. Right? Now, some of the previous first ladies, yeah, they needed sleeves. Barbara Bush should have been in a poncho. Oh, that flapping around. Nobody wanted to see that. I was like, at least tattoo the flag on there or something. Show your arms off, Michelle. That's right. You got nice arms. And plus, you let all those other little floozy girls out there, let all them little interns know. Let them know. All right, you can trap my man if you want to, but you're going to get one of these babies around your scrawny neck. But I don't even think we have to worry about anything going on or anybody messing with him or them messing around because, you know, I met them at that dinner, and you could feel the energy between them. Let me tell you, they should put a sign out on the White House lawn. If the White House is a rocking, don't come a knocking. There's some good hot sex going on there. I mean, we talk slapping, ear pulling. Oh, you want my stimulus package, huh?
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12: Good, let's have a good look at everybody here. I just like to... How's my eye contact? Is it all right? Yeah? I've been working on it, so I just want to make sure that it's all right. I've been told that good eye contact shows confidence. It's especially true when you're in a loud bar. Do you know when you're... You have to send that look from across the room. It's got to say everything, that look. It's got to say, hey, sweet sugar. Want a piece of this action over here? You know the look. Most of the time I get the impression my look is saying, hey there, honey. I wonder if you fit in my freezer. Here's a tip, by the way, for anybody. I got these button fly jeans, and I discovered something. If you're going to get the button fly jeans, don't put them on directly out of the dryer. Gentlemen, it burns. It ends up looking like a flute that nobody wants to play. Yeah. And I've made several inquiries at the local conservatory. People get embarrassed when your fly is down. I don't know. I don't really understand why. What's the big deal? It's just a fly. You know? Don't get embarrassed when your fly is down. Here, do what I do. When your fly is down, and someone tells you, just say, hey, my fly is down. Damn crabs. That medication is supposed to kill them, not make them stronger. They bust it out. I think these jeans are too faded. I bought these and they were like this faded. And do they make me look like I work too hard? Because I don't. They look like they're... Actually, I bought them. They're part of the Mexican migrant farm worker collection. And it just goes to show that we're so lazy, we have other people fading our jeans for us. I was in a washroom, and I used a soap dispenser, and out comes some kind of foam. Is this necessary? I mean, Is this rubbing motion just way too much work? I need my soap pre-lathered. I picture like a team of Greek men in a warehouse on the outskirts of town just rubbing their torsos, lathering it up for me. That might have been Italian, but either way, a hairy man.
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13: Get this, another true story. This is going to frighten you because it's absolutely true. I'm down in that town, Fife. After the show, I go to a Waffle House. I'm not proud of it. I'm hungry. I'm eating, I'm alone, and I'm reading a book. Waitress walks over to me. Hey, what you reading for? Is that like the weirdest question ever? I have never, ever been asked that. You know what I mean? What are you reading? Oh, okay. But what are you reading for? You stumped me. Why do I read? Guess I read for a lot of reasons, you know. And one of them is so I don't end up being a waffle waitress, all right? Then this trucker in the next booth gets up, stands over me and goes, well, looks like we got ourselves a reader. What's going on here? Like I walked into a Klan rally in a Boy George outfit or something. It's a book I read. There, I said it. Waitress goes, why read when you can just flip on the tube? Because it's not the same. What do you think I'm reading? Hee-haw the book? She said, huh? So if you've ever been to a Waffle House and you notice that the menus has pictures of the food on it? Yeah.

0: I like no nonsense pantyhose, because what kind of nonsense is happening at this pantyhose factory? They had to put an end to this. Oh, it was amazing. John showed up drunk off his ass. He was wearing the pantyhose on his head. He tried to make an omelet out of the egg of the pantyhose. It was nonsensical. Enough pantyhose industry. I listen to a lot of radio in the car, and I got kind of obsessed with radio announcers for a while because I kind of wanted to be one. I wanted to be a voiceover artist. And there's one thing that they do, which is really funny, I'll do a quick impression of, which is the guy who changes his intention in the middle of a voiceover. And I'll give you a little example of that. It's 8:30, all new, How I Met Your Mother, then at 9. A dangerous game leads to murder. But I heard this one commercial, which I don't understand commercials lately, because I don't know who they're selling to, or to whom they're selling, I should say, or what they're selling. And I heard one the other day, and you probably heard this one. I didn't really get it. It's basically, first of all, it started with loud rock and roll music, which immediately attracted me, because I'm into that kind of thing. So it started off with like... And then an announcer comes on and he goes, snowboarding. I'm like, all right, sounds good. I like extreme things. Parasailing. All right, you have me intrigued. My interest is piqued. Parachute diving. All right, what is it? Then he comes on and goes, you want to try something really dangerous? Have unprotected sex. And I'm like, yes, where? Turns out it was just for a hive test. What's a hive test? Who am I, Aquila and the Bee?
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14: Yeah, I don't believe in God, and I don't... I'm not an atheist. Is that okay? I mean, I think it's a pretty enviable position to be in, because it pisses people off more than atheists. Because, like, if someone goes, do you believe in God? And you're like, no, they're like, well, what does that even mean? Pick a side! Atheists are annoying. They're annoying, and I don't... Like, I think they just like to... They're control freaks who like to argue. They like to win. They, you know, they're buzzkill poetry assassins. I don't understand... You know, what it is they're after exactly. And now they think they're the minority voice. You know, they're like, come on, we're the minority voice. We have to have our point of view too. And why isn't our voice out there? Because it's shrill and annoying and no one really wants to hear it. But that's really the only reason. And we understand your point. It's just when you talk about it, we just hate you. And I certainly wouldn't want to have lunch with an atheist because I know where that goes within 10 minutes. I'd be just screaming like, all right, you're right. Shut up. You win. What do you need? And you're not even talking about God. You're just talking about lunch or anything. They're just annoying. Now, my bigger question about atheists is that has there ever been a moment where they've actually talked a believer out of their God? And what does that moment look like? If that is their agenda, what does that moment look like given the atheists that perhaps you know? Seriously, all right, I've created an analogy. I picture it going like this. There's some dude just walking down the street. You know, things have been hard for him. And he's probably thinking like, oh, you know, things aren't going well. But, you know, I got God in my heart, and that makes me feel better. You know, he's like, you know, he gives me hope that things are going to be okay. God's looking out for me. And then out of the bushes jumps an atheist. There's no God. You're living a lie. There's no proof. You believe in a cartoon. It's a delusion, stupid. And then the guy just goes, oh, I never thought about it like that. Oh, no. Oh, I think you're right. I think you're right. There's no God. Everything's just bad. It's just bad. What does an atheist do at that moment? Boom! Who wins? Yeah! My point is, there are no atheist soup kitchens. So just shut up. And if there were an atheist soup kitchen, no homeless people would go there. They'd be like, no, they're depressing and annoying.
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17: I don't know, I was kind of a troubled teen in high school. I was smoking, toking, joking, not taking authority too seriously. And my parents sent me to camp. They sent me to Christ camp to learn more about the Jesus. And they also had some local girl from the high school testify.
18: Hi, my name is Christy, and I'm a Christian teen. Today, I want to talk to you guys. Shut up, you guys, seriously. Shut up. Okay, today I want to talk to you guys about virginity. To me, Jesus is my boyfriend. Jesus would never pressure me for sex. And that does not mean Jesus is gay. Shut up, Maria.
17: I was kind of a bad kid, and I was bad. I like to do jokes about religion. I'm trying to believe in stuff. I believe in God now. I just believe. I fear the Reaper. Scared. I guess I believe in God. I just believe God is this 13-story tall wizard who lives in a dark mountain and never lets me win.
19: And that's the higher power concept that's working for me right now. And uh, I was uh,
17: I got a lot of spiritual friends in Los Angeles, a lot of spiritual people. All my friends in L.A., they're all sensitive types, like I'm not. And all my friends seem really sensitive. They all have, like, all diseases like chronic fatigue, Epstein-Barr, fibromyalgia. Like, all the diseases that the only symptoms seem to be that you had a really crappy childhood, and at the prospect of full-time work, you feel kind of achy and tired. Oh, good myself. But all my friends seem to have, who are spiritual, they seem to have all these miracles happening in their lives, you know, like, but the Lord seems to be manifesting his glory in very small parking and shopping miracles in the Los Angeles area.
16: I pull up outside the Gap and I said, okay, if it's meant to be, I go inside, the sweater's 25% off. It's like, okay, I get it.
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20: I went skiing recently. Snow skiing. Anybody do that here? Yeah. Why? I work for Harris Casino Corporation, and I work for them up in Lake Tahoe, California. Does anyone know it? Anyone ever been there? Do you? Yeah. Well, you know, it's unbelievable. And they said, Bob, you've never gone skiing. I'm going, I'm from New York. They're hitting us hard. Let's stay tight. They go, you want to go skiing? I said, hey, I saw the Olympics. Let's go. Love that, don't you, when they do that? The boots, why so heavy? We put a guy in the moon, we have missiles for war, we can't make light ski boots? And then you gotta walk in them, heel toe, heel toe, heel toe. Hey, Bobby, you forgot your skis. We're an industrialized country, get a little Afghan boy to carry them for me. Heel toe, heel toe. By the time I got to the chairlift, I really didn't want to play anymore. I was sticky, I was tired, I was hungry. I wanted to go home. You think you're getting a little reprieve, a little rest when you get on the chairlift. Now, the boots are pulling the ligaments off your bones. Blood's dripping in the snow. Now you gotta get off. Oh, it's humiliating. And the five people, you say, Bobby, we're going to ski for the day.
21: Oh, let's go.
20: Half an hour later, I'm lost. I'm by myself. Like Grizzly Adams doing this pizza thing. And then the momentum just stops. You know, it's supposed to go down the hill. I stop. And I can't move myself. What do you do? I'm like, well, I paid my money. Is the little truck going to come out? Oh, don't drop anything. I dropped the glove. You got to go back up the hill. I backed up for 19 minutes. I went that far. I was really sweaty and tired. I wanted to go home.
15: 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Funny lives here.
22: Joan Rivers.
23: Oh, I went out with anything. I was 27, too. If he came walking, talking, find the doorbell, that was it. Anything. I went to football games. You know how desperate that is? You don't know you're a man, you go in your woolies. Try it as a woman. Try it as a woman and get arrested. Uh-huh. Go there. 5 degrees above zero in a miniskirt, high heels, and stockings, smiling. Go, team, go. Uh-huh. Go to hell, team. 5 degrees above zero, your flower drops dead from the cold. And the clock stops again. Oh, 5 degrees. And the idiot you're with finally pulls out his flask, thank God. And it's filled with Diet Pepsi. Five, and you say to him, Harry, let's go home. And suddenly, the field clears, and out in a miniskirt and a baton comes Miss Lobotomy. And he says, come she's not cold? Of course, she's 28, single and desperate. That's how come. You should see her mother at home. Because once you're married, you never saw Mary Bertrand, Willa. Once they're married, it's like the rest of us under the electric blanket with remote control TV. Click, click, click, click, click, click, click. You want to go to the football game? Go. What the hell do I care? Because I'm not cooking this month. Why should I cook?
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0: You know what? Too many people have kids. The problem is you can't go outside your house and get in a car and drive away without first taking a test to make sure that you know all the rules. And then after that, if you pass it, you got to get inside the car and show me that you can actually do what you said you can do. But to have a kid, you don't need to go to the DMV. You need just to spread your legs and go, and poof, and that's it. There's something wrong with that. And here's the problem. Stupid people are the ones that are having kids because dumb people bone who? Dumb people. See what I'm saying? There should be a law in this country that says if you have a C average, you can only bang somebody with an A average to make the kid a little better. Hey, this is the way things should be. I know some of you are like, you're going too far, Carlos. No, I'm not. See, the problem is everybody sees the little kid. You know what you don't see when they get older? That's what you don't see. They ruin my planet. That's what they do. Why did the house catch on fire? Because that retarded kid. I love matches. I love matches. I want to play with matches. Play with matches. Play with... Oh, my God. Fire. Fire. Then I end up in traffic later. Why? Because some guy is running from the cops. Have you ever seen anybody get away from the police in a car chase? Anybody? This guy is in his car. I'm being chased by the law enforcement and a helicopter and a GPS satellite system. I'm gonna run for it. No, no. Then they end up on juries. And then everybody cries, how did Michael Jackson not get found guilty? I'll tell you why. Ended up on the jury. That's how I would have put his ass in jail. But you know who wouldn't? I know Michael Jackson said he slept with little kids and gave them Jesus juice, but he has monkeys, and I love monkeys. I love monkeys. Monkeys are beautiful. I love monkeys.
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19: I love Asian women. That's why I hang out at traffic school. People, I am late for everything. I would make the worst period. She was gaining a lot of weight, my ex. You can't tell your girl she's gaining weight, you know. But she's like, you think I'm getting fat? I was like, trust your gut. You're watching the UFC. And she's like, you think I could be a ring girl? I'm like, in the circus? Can't wait for football to come back. But I hope the Steelers never make the Super Bowl again, because I never want to hear that song, Black and Yellow. I thought it was about Tiger Woods. Tony Romo signed a 5-year, $65 million contract, and he threw a party, but it was intercepted. I did a show one time, there was this huge guy in the front. He was the quarterback for the Bills. I didn't know this one. So what do you do? He's like, I play football for the Bills. I'm like, what position? He goes, I'm 6'6" and I'm white. What do you think? I'm like, bench? I got this new NFL Xbox game, and it is so realistic. You press a button, and Aaron Hernandez kills somebody. Too soon? Thank you. How did you get her? You guys made an unmatched.com or something? Or is this your Make-A-Wish Foundation? Don't break up with her, because you could not do better, dude. Okay? I like boxing. Mayweather's got a fight coming up. I can't support Mayweather. He went to jail for beating up his baby mama. And he said even though he's sorry, he's still undefeated. Lance Armstrong has a new bracelet out. It says, my bad. These guys are so dishonest. Like Barry Bonds. Like, I didn't know I was on steroids. You didn't know? I mean, you wake up one day and you're Shrek. Now they're saying A-Rod took steroids last year, and I'm very disappointed because I thought steroids worked. There was a guy in the UFC who took steroids. He was using his girlfriend's urine. It turns out he got busted because she was pregnant. That must have been hilarious. Sir, we have good news and bad news. I like the UFC because it's real, you know. Remember, you know, when I was a kid, all those, like Steven Seagal, we thought he was a badass. And he said he wants to fight Randy Couture, but there has to be no witnesses. It's like his last 12 films.
1: Todd Barry.
2: Some friends visit me from California. Nice people, but very cocky about their Mexican food. I'm like, hey, you want to get some dinner? Sure. Want to get Mexican food? Oh, I can't do that. You don't like Mexican food? I love it, but I'm from California. You're from Mexico? No, I'm from California. You don't know what Mexican food is like. I do. I had it 3 days ago. New York City has about 10,000 amazing chefs. Believe it or not, a handful of them have figured out how to replicate the quesadilla. You know what else we have here? We have Mexican people. And we let them cook at restaurants. Someone's going to come up to me. Oh, I know that was a joke, but seriously, California, man. I mean, I know you're joking, but I'm serious. It's not even close. That was a great California accent. I just smiled on stage. They'll delete that, don't worry. People are really precious about Italian food. I know a lot of people own Italian food at a restaurant. They always say the same thing. I'm not going to spend $10 for a dollar's worth of pasta. Plus, no one makes Italian food like my grandmother. Well, you do spend a little extra for Italian food at a restaurant, but for that extra $9, you get a heaping side order of not hanging out with your grandmother. Yum, yum, yum, yum, yum, yum, yum, yum, yum, yum, yum. Here's $1 million for a plate of pasta. Keep that woman away from this restaurant. Although it shouldn't be a problem because it's after 2 o'clock in the afternoon.
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21: I went out to dinner last night. I went to one of those restaurants that put up pictures of the celebrities who've eaten at the restaurant. Have you seen those places? I guess it's supposed to make you feel better about the choice you've made. Hey, look, Charlie Sheen ate here. Yeah, he's never made any bad decisions in his life. They had Brad Pitt's picture up there. Ladies, are you fans? Well, I guess I could ask everyone. Are you fans of Brad Pitt? Are you? No, you don't like him. Did you have a bad experience with him? Say what you want about Brad Pitt, but he does have the life. Great looking, rich, famous, Oscar nominated, sleeping with Angelina Jolie. Holy moly. What did this guy do? Pull a thorn out of God's paw? Are his parents leprechauns? What happened? How do you get a life like that? Some woman yelled out the other night, "You're just jealous." Gee, you think? Yes! I'm jealous. What other reaction is there to Brad Pitt? Gratitude? Hey, good for him. Finally, that guy got a break. Now I can focus on my own problems. Just because it's Brad Pitt doesn't mean he doesn't have problems. Brad Pitt has problems too, you know. Yeah, I realize that. They're just different from my problems. I'm not picking on Brad Pitt, you know. Supposedly you read he's one of the good guys. I don't know. Gets behind all the right causes. Katrina and the environment. Those celebrities, they love to get behind the environment, don't they? Leonardo DiCaprio, Cameron Diaz. We want to save the world. Well, of course you want to save the world. The world loves you. The rest of us aren't having as good a time of it. I'm divorced, I'm depressed, I'm broke. I mean, I don't want the environment to collapse, but if it does, it's not going to be a huge adjustment for me. Cameron Diaz is like, this sucks. I'm like, feels like a Tuesday to me.
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3: Tiger Woods' wife left him. What? Left him. $1 billion. And I ain't saying about his gold diggers, but that's not... Tiger Woods was goofy. So if you're a mature woman, you know, look, he had to get that goofiness because he didn't do... Listen, any woman in here, if you were the man that you're going to be with for the rest of your life, you think you have to ask him, have you womanized before? And if he goes, what do you mean? Have you treated a lot of women poorly? Have you some stinking ass bitch on top of the toilet bowl, behind a trash can, or have you done that? And if he says no, do not marry him. He ain't ready yet. He has to womanize to be able to be faithful. Tiger Woods, his wife, is a pretty good-looking broad. Elin Woods, she's a good-looking broad. And you see the bitches, terrible looking, rotten old bitches, waitresses. And women be like, oh my God, how can you? It don't matter. Halle Berry's the same as the bitches that work at McDonald's.
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1: 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And my brother's like, remember, whatever you choose, it's going to taste like vomit. 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So choose carefully.
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3: I went to high school in London because we moved around a lot because my father thought he was in the military. Then we came back to Massachusetts, where I lived and went to school in Massachusetts, but in the summers I worked in Toronto in a planetarium. Nine of us worked there. We had our own softball team. We would play other planetariums in the area. When no one was inside the planetarium, we would practice inside the planetarium, and I played second base. So I stood right under Saturn, the shortstop stood on the Jupiter, the third baseman stood under Mars. One time we tried this same setup outside, but everybody was just way too far away from each other. I was just standing in the middle of Utah like this. In high school, I went out with two different girls. One was like the girl next door, if you live next door to a whorehouse. The other one was an angel on earth. She had little bumps on her back where her wings used to be. Apparently, at one point, she also had wings on the front. I went to take her out. Her father said, I want her home by 8:15. I said, the middle of August? That's cool. It was the first time I was ever in love, and I learned a lot. Before that, I never even thought about killing myself. Sometimes at night, we would go over to the planetarium and lay down on the roof and look up at the stars. It was like being in a galaxy sandwich. I'd bring my harmonica, and I had a pair of glasses. I painted lines across the lenses, so when I looked at the sky, the stars would become notes on the lines, and I would play the sky. One time a shooting star went by, I almost broke my neck. I said, Lucinda, will you always love me? She said, I doubt it, I don't even love you now.
4: Got to be careful. You got to have a J-O-B in the 80s. You got to have some money. Listen to the radio. That's what it's about. Listen to Madonna. I'm a material girl and a material world. Basically what it is, there's a song out now called Got to Have a J-O-B If You Want to Be With Me. And lyrics go, ain't nothing going on but the rent. Like if you went up and said, hey, babe, what's going on? The rent, mother. Do you have a job? Well, I want to get out of my face. Got to have some money. It says no romance without finance. And women love them songs. They be going, got to have a J-O-B. Janet Jackson got a hit record. What have you done for me lately? That's what they be thinking. What have you done for me lately? The record start off like that. I know he used to douche for you, but what has he done for you lately? Baby, I love you. What have you done for me lately? You the only thing on my mind. What have you done for me lately? We make good love. What have you done for me lately? Got to have some money in the 80s. That's why I say, hey, I'm a target. If I ever get married, I have to go off to the woods of Africa and find me some crazy, naked zebra bitch that knows nothing about money. She got to be butt naked on a zebra with a big bone in her nose and a big plate lip and a big afro. Afro got a, like Angela Davis seeing and go, damn, that's it. And one of them picks with a fist in the back, and she gotta be butt naked because if she got some clothes she gonna pocket, she gonna have to put something in the pocket. So she gotta be butt naked on a zebra, and y'all think it's a joke, y'all gonna go, I'm gonna walk up to her and say, hey, how you doing? Money? And she go, I say, Miss Murphy. And I'm bringing her home. Y'all think it's a joke? Y'all gonna go past a newsstand one day and see me on the cover of Jet with some woman with a big bone and a plate and a big afro, butt naked, and y'all gonna say, hey, Eddie must be visiting Africa. Say, Murphy marries Bush bitch. I'm gonna be like, what? Because I ain't getting caught. I refuse to get caught out there. I'm bringing home and lock up in the house. You go off to Africa and get you a Bush woman, you can't let her mingle with American women because they'll change her. American women stick together. Last thing they want to see is you got some trained Bush bitch in your house. They will catch her by herself in the kitchen and throw a monkey wrench in your whole program. As soon as they get alone, they'll be like, I can't stand it. We be running behind him doing everything he tell you to do.

0: Who you think he is? You ain't no God. You a human being. You ain't supposed to treat nobody. This house is too big for one person to be cleaned up. Why don't you leave? You always crying. Why don't you just leave a nigga? Oh, you know something, girl. Do you know you can take half his money? Did you know you can take half his money? Did you know that? Did you know you entitled? He didn't tell you entitled to half? Oh, he only told you half the story then, girl. You can take half the money, the car, the house, the children, all the money he got. You can buy all the zebras and bones you want. Go back home in style, girl. You don't have to put up with this and get your hair done right. Cut that big afro so go back home to Africa in style. Who the hell he think he is? Let me tell you something else about Eddie Murphy. That mother ain't nothing but a mother. Oh, hi, Eddie. How you doing? Oh, I didn't know you was here. You scared me. Ooh, I can't stay. I was just talking to Umfufu about a couple of things, No, I got to go. You two, y'all two lovebirds talk. Eddie, talk to your woman. Talk to Umfufu. Y'all got a lot to talk about. Go on, Eddie, please. Talk to Umfufu. And leave me in the kitchen with some bush bitch with an attitude.
1: Eddie! I want to talk to you.
0: What's your problem, baby?
1: I don't like the way you treat me, Eddie. You treat me like animal.
0: You was butt-necking on zebra last month.
1: I don't care, Eddie. I'm an American woman now. I want what's coming to me. Eddie, what have you done for me lately?
0: Well, I want you to be happy with what you want.
1: Half! Give me half, Eddie. Give me half, Mr. Man.
0: Then I'd be on the front page of the African Inquirer like this.
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4: Her own rabbit costume.
5: 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A winning personality. And a head.
4: But the bunny outfit is most important. Once I was walking by this costume shop and I saw a giant bunny outfit for $800. I said, when would I wear it? The guy said, how about Easter? So I buy it. Well, apparently our church is more conservative than most. They drag me out, and that's not fair. I'm a big fan of the Judeo-Christian ethic. I think the whole concept of monotheism was a gift from the gods. I'm very religious. Well, if by religious you mean I go to church every Sunday, unfortunately, I'm not religious in that strict sense, I guess. But if by religious, you mean that I love others and try to help them out whenever I can, again, no.
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6: Speaking about a religion, I went to an Alcoholics Anonymous meeting a couple months ago. Don't you cheer that. I hated it, man. Like, if AA works for you, that's fine. But I went to try to save a marriage. And it turns out I didn't need to do either of those things. Yeah. No, but, you know, now I get people going, you drank so much that your wife left you. And then this is how you look at it. Like, my drinking got me out of my marriage. Oh, booze. You're so good to me. No, man, like, you know, if it works for you, if you're drooling and your mom hates you, then yeah, go to AA. But if you just, you don't need it, man. It's just another religion, you know? And now, like, I got friends, like, it's not a religion. I'm an atheist and I go to AA. And I'm like, yeah, what do you do at AA? We pray. To who? The non-God? What are you talking about? Yeah. And they're like, you can pray to anything you want. I'm like, Dionysus? They're like, not him. I went to AA, I'm like, okay, AA, fix me. I'm so broken, apparently. They're like, well, here's the first and only rule, Glenn. You can never drink again. And I went, what? What kind of first rule is that? That's the worst first rule ever. You just took away the best thing in the world. Why don't you lead up to that? Like, how about no more Rubik's Cube? Glenn has to be sober all the time. Well, I'm sorry, but drunken Glenn is a fantastic man. Do you have any idea how many times drunken Glenn has gotten me laid? Ah, sober Glenn, so very choosy. Drunken Glenn can see the inner beauty of a Rubenesque woman.
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7: I was on a bus and it was the middle of the night and I had a box of crackers and a can of Easy Cheese. But it was the middle of the night, so I could not see. I could not see how much Easy Cheese I was applying to each cracker. So each bite into the cracker was a surprise as to how much Easy Cheese I had applied. Which makes me believe they should have a glow-in-the-dark version of Easy Cheese. It's not like the product has any integrity to begin with. If you buy a room temperature cheese that you squeeze out of a can, you probably won't get mad because it glows in the dark too. We go to a restaurant on the weekends, it's busy, so they start a waiting list. They start calling out names. They say, Dufresne, party of two. Table ready for Dufresne, party of two. And if no one answers, they'll say the name again. Dufresne, party of two. But then if no one answers, they'll just go right on to the next name. Bush, party of three. Yeah, but what happened to the Dufresnes? Who can eat at a time like this? People are missing. The Dufresnes are in someone's trunk right now with duct tape over their mouth and they're hungry. That's a double whammy. We need help. Bush, search party of three. You can eat once you find the Dufresne.
8: Something now that I know you like that we do every day. We're going to take a walk in our neighborhood. So, let's go up the steps. 1, 2, 3. Let's open the door. Let's go outside in the yard, okay? Can you say that? Yard? Sure you can. Hey, we're outside now. Isn't it nice? There's a little doggy asleep in the shade over there. His name is Kalijah.
9: Hey, Roberts.
8: He's cute, isn't he? Can you say that? Cute?
9: Roberts, can I talk to you for just a minute?
8: It's our friend Mr. Heyman from across the way. He has the house right next to ours. He's going to be coming over here in a minute to talk to us.
9: Yeah, I just
8: want to
9: have a word with you, Roberts.
8: Hi, Mr. Heyman. How are you?
9: How you doing? I'm doing
8: pretty
9: good.
8: It's a beautiful day in the neighborhood, isn't it?
9: Yeah, it's pretty good, except I got something on my mind.
8: Well, anything you'd like to say, you can say to me.
9: Well, my son Timmy, he's been spending a lot of time at your house.
8: Timmy's a special kid.
9: Yeah, well, frankly, I don't like him spending so much time over at your house.
8: Timmy has to feed my fish. That's his special job.
9: Well, he's not going
8: to
9: feed him anymore because I told him not to go over to your house anymore, and I'd appreciate it if you'd stay away from him. You understand what I'm talking about?
8: I thought you might have liked the lederhosen that I made for him.
9: No, I didn't like it. I thought it was an unusual gift for an adult man to give a child.
8: I lined him with silk so they wouldn't chafe him in the summer.
9: Yeah, listen.
8: I was going to put a zipper in, but I thought the buttons would be good
9: for his
8: fingers.
9: What I'm talking about is you and the children in the neighborhood. I think you spend an inordinate amount of time with kids, you know? You don't seem to have any adult friends. You don't seem to have a job of any kind. You don't go to work. You just hang around feeding the fish and walking around the neighborhood. Do you do anything for a living, Fred?
8: I like to get up in the morning and like to put my feet in a wading pool and turn on the hose and wash them, you know? Sure.
9: That's
8: a special feeling, you know?
9: You make money off of this, Fred?
8: What are you driving at?
9: Well, the thing I'm wondering about is Al Morton, you know Al, on the street. And
8: he's a policeman, isn't he?
9: He sure is, and his son Skip...
8: Sure, he's a sergeant. He has 3 stripes.
9: Skipper says you touched him last Tuesday, all right?
8: Touched him?
9: Yeah, you know what I'm talking about?
8: Can you say deja vu?
9: Can you say molest? Can you say that?
8: Molest?
9: You know what that means?
8: Sure.
9: Yeah, you know what we're talking about then, huh?
8: Sure I do.
9: All right. Okay, I got a petition here. 18 names. Parents in the neighborhood like you out of the neighborhood. You know what I'm talking about?
8: Sure.
9: I want you out. Do you understand? Because we don't like you.
8: Well, I
9: don't like your face. I don't like the way you comb your hair. I don't like those shoes. You know what I mean?
8: Well, I like it here.
9: I don't like that sweater. You know, I noticed you buttoned your sweater.
8: Sure, I did.
9: Well, Fred, you forgot to tie your shoes.
8: My shoes? What do you mean? Oh, gee, that hurts, you know. Ouch. There goes my loafer.
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3: You know, I think people don't like rap nowadays because they say it has, like, a bad influence on kids. Like, they have, like, a bad influence on kids. And I grew up with a bunch of kids. Like, my mom ran a daycare, and we had foster kids, and we had adopted kids. I know kids pretty well, and I've got to be honest, they're awful people. They're tiny, tiny little Hitlers. All of them. They're all awful. No, seriously, the thing that makes everybody in here a good person is empathy and sympathy. That's when you learn, like, oh, I'm not going to punch that person, because if he punched me, I wouldn't like that, so yeah. When you learn that, that's what makes you a good person. Kids don't have that yet. So they're awful, awful people. They're terrible people. They don't have it yet. That's honest. You ever see those kids in the supermarket that's just walking around and just like, and just screaming, and their mom's like, Zachary, remember? The dolphin, remember? A dolphin. Remember we made the secret word? That means you need to behave. Dolphin's the word, and I just said it, so you need to behave. You understand? You understand? Huh? Okay? Okay, like the kid's gonna be like, oh, you're right, we did agree upon that. He's 3 years old. He doesn't know. He just can't even talk. He can't even talk. He doesn't speak English yet. If that's the thing, like when they're like, and they're screaming and they're spitting and they're screaming at their mom, they're not saying anything, that's because they don't know words yet. If they could talk, they'd be cursing their mom out. They would. They'd be like, oh yeah, mom, I'm just gonna eat this cookie for dinner. Yeah, I'm just gonna eat this cookie for dinner. It's not a big deal. I'm just gonna eat this cookie. What are you doing? What are you doing? Oh, you bitch! You knew I wanted that cookie for dinner and you put it somewhere I couldn't reach it. You're dead. This was in a kid's head. Kids are awful. Kids are awful. You wanna know a testament to how awful kids are, how terrible kids are? I was walking down the street in L.A. I was walking down the street from my restaurant, from one of my favorite restaurants, and I had like a bag full of food. And it's right across the street from school. And I saw two kids fighting over basketball. They're like, they're fighting over it and just walking by. And one of them just goes, and just pulls it. And the other one goes, that's why your mom's in a wheelchair.
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11: George Wallace.
12: You got a problem with fair trade. With Japan. What is this unbalanced situation? When I'm in charge of the country, everything's going to be fair. Every time Japan sends us a Toyota, we send them a Buick. That's fair. They send us a nice Sony stereo system, we send them some crap from Radio Shack. That's fair. Our government can do so. They had another survey, $15 million, a wildlife survey said there's only 29 white rhinoceros left in the world. Only 29 white rhinoceros. What the hell do I care about how many rhinoceros left in this world? Now, on the other hand, had they come back and told me there was only 15 chickens left. Now we got a problem. What can I do to chip in on this research? A lot of y'all laughing. Somebody came in and told me there's only 15 chickens left. I got to go. A lot of you be right behind me. I ain't telling you no lie. I love me some chicken. Chicken is good. I don't care how you cook it, shake it, bake it, broil it. Chicken a la King. Hell, you can call it Chicken Don King. I don't care. I eat it. I love me some chicken. Chicken is good. And if you cook chicken right, another chicken will eat chicken. That's how good chicken is. They say carrots are good for your eyesight. Chicken is good for your eyesight, too. Because if you love chicken, you can see a KFC sign a mile away.
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10: It was great to be here in this city of Chicago, in the state of Illinois, in the United States of America. I love America, man. America is home to the fattest people on earth. Land of the free, home of the brave. No, land of the lakes, home of the whopper. We even have fat poor people. If being fat and poor were an Olympic sport, we would take home a gold medal every 4 years. Two if it were a winter event. Because we even have fat homeless people. I realized that the other day. I'm walking through a park, and I actually see a homeless man feeding stale bread crusts to the birds. Just a little too stale for his liking. That's when it occurs to me that there really is nobody starving in this country. And I know that there are people who are hungry, and there are people that will eat things they'd rather not have to eat. But there's nobody starving. If there was, you would not see a homeless man feeding bread to the birds. You wouldn't see birds. In Cuba right now, there's no such thing as a stray animal. I doubt there's many pets left. They can't even keep Cubans in Cuba. That's why the Coast Guard has to drag shrimp nets around the coast of Florida every morning, scoop them all up so we can send them back. They won't even let Cubans spend more than an hour on the beach in Cuba. You let a Cuban spend more than 60 minutes on that beach staring out at that ocean, he starts going, oh, I can make that. Just need something that floats. Juanita, hand me that beer case over there. Get your mother, we're going to America. You think I'm exaggerating? A couple months back, a dozen Cubans tried to get to Florida in a 59 Buick. They almost made it. They were about 3 miles offshore when the Coast Guard spotted them. You know, pretty obvious. A dozen Cubans in a 59 Buick in the middle of the ocean. Had it been an Oldsmobile, they might have slipped under the radar.
11: George Carlin.
13: What? Hey, hey, hey! Time for a few fart jokes. Where would a comedy show be without a few fart jokes? Question. Do you ever have to fart on a bus or an airplane or in some public place, but you hadn't been farting all that day, so you didn't really know the nature of the beast? You only knew there was lots of it. In a situation like that, what you have to do is to release a test fart. You have to arrange to release quietly and in a carefully controlled manner about 10 to 15% of the total fart in order to determine if those around you can handle it. Or if in fact you may be about to precipitate a public health emergency. When releasing a test fart, it is often good to engage in an act of subterfuge, such as reaching for a magazine. Say, is that Golf Digest? That doesn't smell too horrifying. In fact, in an odd way, it's rather pleasant. I think they ought to enjoy the rest of this baby. And it turns out to be one of those farts that would strip the varnish off a Foot Locker. A fart that could end a marriage. And everyone around you heads for the exits. Even the people on the airplane. As you realize, it is time to review your fiber intake. It might not be necessary, after all, each morning to eat an entire wicker swing set. I have no ending for this, so I take a small bow. Thank you. I appreciate that. Okay.
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14: Like, one thing I've never understood is, like, the foot fetish. Like, are you guys together right here? Yeah? How long you guys been together?
15: 5 years.
14: 5 years? Wow. Do you ever suck on her feet? No? Would you if you had a different girlfriend? Or are you, like, across the board no feet? Because I'm across the board no feet. I once went on a date with a girl where we went hiking. Her idea. And while we're hiking, she gets bit by a snake in between two toes. And I had to suck out the poison. So she's dead. What's your name? Where are you from, Bridget? The suburbs. Yeah. That shirt narrows it down. What do you do? What do you do when you're not being so boring? Take your time, I'm really funny. You're a full-time student. Okay, what do you study?
15: Psychology.
14: Where do you go to school?
15: Brockford College?
14: Mm-hmm. So you're not going to be a good psychologist. Last question, Don. Have you ever been on a blind date before? You ever do that?
15: No.
14: No? You're lucky. I went on a blind date once, just once, and I will never do it again. It was the biggest disaster of all time. She ended up being a burn victim. By the end of the night. I mean, it was like the worst.
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16: I'm actually in the best relationship I've ever had in my life. I'm a mom now, so thank you. Yeah, I adopted a baby. I wanted a highway, but it was a lot of red tape. He's got one tooth, just keeps getting bigger. Right in the middle of his pie hole. I put him out on the porch on Halloween with a candle. I think you don't know what love is till you bring a child into your life. You don't know what love is till you become a parent. You don't know what love is till you fish a turd out of the bathtub for someone. Then have to act positive about it. Good job. It's the closest I ever came to dialing 911. Brother. He loves books. He's really smart. He's a little rough on them, tears the pages out. My John Grisham novels are now short stories that leave you hanging. Well, maybe he's going to be an editor.
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0: Let me tell you something. Europeans, are they, oh my God. This is what they love to say to you. They love to, first of all, they love to tell you that Americans are the rudest people on earth. They love to say that. Americans are the rudest people on earth. See, they'll try to mask it sometimes. This is the one they love to do. They love to go, when you like go up to them and ask for directions or something in their country, and they'll go, oh, you must be an American. Wow, that's the rudest thing anybody ever said to me. Could you make me feel less welcome in your country? I have never said that to anybody here, ever. If a guy came up to me like, hey man, where do you get Chinese food around here? You must be Chinese. I wouldn't do that. But they love doing it to us. You must be an American. You must be an American. Only an American will come to Amsterdam and get excited about the hookers and the weed. Oh, why is that? Why do you Americans get so excited about the hookers and the weed when you come to Amsterdam? What else would I get excited about? Your transit system? They're gonna run around like, oh my God, what magnificent trains they have here. These trains are amazing. Well, for starters, they take you directly to hookers and weed. Let's start there. My train doesn't make that stop where I live. I'm so tired of them acting like they didn't perpetuate their own stereotype. That's what really bugs me about it. They act like they had nothing to do with it. You know what Amsterdam is? Amsterdam's the stripper in the strip club that goes, look, baby, just because I work here doesn't mean I'm a whore. Yes, it does! The second you said, I'll take the job, you were a whore. Sorry, that's just how definitions work.
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3: Apparently we had a Beatles reunion a couple of weeks ago. Unbeknownst to me, they reformed and they're in video form now. They've reformed as holograms on a game called Beatles Rock Band. I haven't played it yet because I'm cool. And I don't play video games because I'm a little too old to be that guy. And let's play more video games. That'd be great, Grandpa. Why don't you go do something? Isn't there a putting green or something that you could enjoy yourself on while the young people play Beatles Rock Band? And we didn't live through the songs, Greg. That's why we enjoy the Beatles. And of course, I love the Beatles. And So I was watching VH1, which I never do, because it's only shows about people with tattoos who are horrible and sleep with each other. And every show is a contest to see how unbelievably slatternly you can be. And they were showing all the Beatles. They showed the Beatles anthology, which in my opinion, and maybe I'm wrong, I'd never really seen the whole thing, is the worst documentary ever made about anything that was popular. The Beatles made it in the 90s when they detested each other beyond all comprehension. They hated each other more than The Who hated each other in the 70s when they made this thing. So every single scene is them in an apartment or somebody's house. And Paul McCartney will go, oh, the reason we did that was because, you know, we had an idea and we liked Sgt. Pepper and it was a submarine. And then George will go, that's not why we did it. And that's it. And that's the whole documentary for 9 hours. And Ringo going, everybody shut up, cool it. You know, that's the whole documentary. And I discovered something else, that George Martin, who I always thought was a producing genius or whatever, because he did comedy and then he did all the Beatles albums, is the most unbelievably pretentious windbag that ever walked the face of the earth. Every single song, they did a Sgt. Pepper special, I watched it, and he goes, oh, you know, Sgt. Pepper, very deceptively simple song, and then he plays the notes, ding, ding, ding, ding. Next song, a little help from my friends, deceptively simple. Hey! Every single song they wrote was deceptively simple? Did they have no other moods? And then, oh, no. Now I'm bored with Sgt. Pepper, when before I only hated 4 of the songs on it that you always skip, because who wants to hear Within You Without You? I'm sorry. I love George Harrison, but wow, that song eats curry with a spoon. That song blow ho-hos.
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4: I went to Arizona State Penitentiary to do a film with Gene Wilder, right? We did a film called Stir Crazy. And it was really strange because it's 80% black people in there. And you say, well, why is that strange? Because there are no black people in Arizona. I mean, they bust mothers in. And I was there, and I've always said the black man been, you know, revolution, fighting, we got a good heart, we're nice people, just get a bad break. And I was there 6 weeks, and I talked to some of the brothers there. Thank God we got penitentiaries. I said to him, I said, why'd you kill everybody in the house?
5: It was home.
4: A mother named Jabo, he has a sentence, hear this sentence, triple life. How do you do triple life? That means if he die and come back, he gotta go to penitentiary. And Gene Wilder always liked to jump in the middle of him. Hey guys, how you doing? I said, Gene,
5: bring your ass out of there, man.
4: What do you think they do to us? We're not homosexual. I said, they ain't got nothing to do with it. I just can't imagine two old, big, greasy-ass murderers.
5: Hey, baby, you want to let me get some tonight? Yeah, daddy, go for yourself. If you tell anybody, I'll kill you.
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6: Getting old, man. Heard the gun for halftime go off when I turned 40. I'm at halftime in my life. My life is half over. And I played a sloppy first half, man. I didn't think the game was going to go this long. I didn't. Took some timeouts coming down the field. You know you're getting old when you hurt yourself sleeping. Hey, ever wake up? What was I dreaming about? Oh, God. Then you gotta lie to your buddies. I ripped my neck up moving a fridge. Really? Nah, I sprained it on a pillow. It's all going to hell. I don't know what happened. The older you get, the more stuff you gotta quit, you know? Like, I quit smoking weed. I had to. I got a 7-year-old. You know how stupid you look when you can't figure out chutes and ladders? And you throw a fit about it. If I get here, I gotta go to the bottom. I ain't playing! That's not good parenting. If you're over 35, too, technology doesn't have you by the throat. Doesn't own you. And I like that. People my age look at technology like, yeah, I can't figure that out. Just turn the radio on or something. I don't know. I don't believe in all those buttons, man. And let me tell you something. If you're under 25 and you use your cell phone a lot, I want you to do me a favor. For 2 hours a day, I want you to put your phone in your drawer. That way you remember how to hold a conversation. I cannot talk to someone under 25 without 2 minutes into the conversation, they pull that phone out and start hitting them buttons. It's like watching a chimp peel a peanut at the zoo. Like their phones, their personality, right? That's all they want to talk about is that phone. I always tell young guys, work on your car. Nobody ever got laid in the back of an iPhone. They love that phone, man. They want to tell you all about it. Look, check out my phone, bro. Check it out. Check it out. Look at it. Look at it. Look at that. Look at all the applications. This one tells me the weather in 5 different places I'm never going to be. Look at that. That's awesome. You ever notice they never make any grown-up applications? It's just all to trick kids into blinking lights. Look, it's blinking, it swirls, that's magic. I'm gonna make something for my age group. Make me a wife app. That way I can scream into that phone, I'll be home when I said I'll be home. And then you hit the button and she hears, honey, I'm a little delayed. I want you to know I was thinking about you. I love you. And I'll be home soon. Mwah.
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1: How do you know when the Orientals have moved into your neighborhood? The Mexicans get car insurance. Think about it, it's very deep. I don't see no sign. Can't see over dashboard, I see fine. How are we gonna drive? I can hardly see out of those little slits. That's why they're all scared of those phony monsters. Oh, Rodan, I don't see no string. What do you mean he's only 6 inches tall? It's three Chinese virgins, too young two, too dumb two, and no yen two. Okay. When I get married, will my husband have a dragon on his shelf? Second one says, when I get married, I want my husband to have two dragons on his shelf. Third one goes, no, you won't. Well, I get married, I want my husband's dragon on the floor.
7: Bill Burr.
8: That's the new status symbol of rich people, though. Midgets. Have you noticed that? No entourage is complete now unless you have a midget. You gotta have a midget. And you know what? That's good for midgets. That's good for those people because historically they have not gotten good jobs. Even when they book a movie, they never get to be the hero. They always got to play like a troll or a fairy running out from under a bridge, biting on somebody's ankle. It's horrible. I still call them midgets too. I know you're supposed to call them little people now. I think that sounds worse, don't you? It's like you're a little person. Yes, you are. Does the little person want to come up on the big stage? I like midget. But what's wrong with midget? That's a good word. It's a tough word.
9: Yeah.
8: Midget. That's political correctness out of control. There was no reason to change midget. Midget wasn't a racial slur, right? Midgets weren't dragged here from another country, forced to do cartwheels in a circus. It's just a word. That's a table, that's a chair, and you're a midget. There's no hatred there. I'm really sick of midgets. No, they think, see, I don't know who is leading the midgets, okay? But the dude, he's not doing a good job. See, they're changing their names because they're trying to get us to stop laughing at them. And they think if they, you know, it's like, dude, you got to get a real job. Midgets don't want to work. They're always on trampolines. Always jumping out of cars. 50 of their friends running around, always playing circus. Get a real job. Get off of the trampoline, get into a cubicle, get a suit. Run around like a clown all the time.
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0: Anyone on dates here? Just dating? Anyone? Just one date in the back. Yeah, perfect. You may be dating a woman, okay? And she's not going to tell you when she wants to move in, all right? She's just going to slowly invade like Germany, all right? Every day you're going to find new stuff at your house. You're going to find a toothbrush, then an iPod, then a pair of sneakers. I used to have my own stuff, posters on the wall. One day I came home, they were gone. Replaced with wicker hearts and sconces with candles. Sconces hold candles. I have 48 candles in a two-bedroom house. Someone explain that to me. I go, look at this, sweetheart. This is a light switch. I pay the bill every month. We don't need a cathedral in here, okay? She goes to bed early, and it's my job to put them out. I'm like an altar boy at the end of the night, putting out all the candles. Explain that joke to the Jews, people. Go to your bedroom. That's not yours anymore. When I lived alone, I used to have one pillow on my bed. One. It had brown stains on it, and I folded it four times and put it behind my head. Don't ew me, because I miss that pillow. You know why? Because I have 14 pillows on my bed right now, and no human being needs 14 pillows to sleep. Trust me, I Googled that. Paraplegics need three at the most, okay? One for their head and two for their little legs. That's all they need.
7: But the worst part is she goes to work early in the morning, and guess whose job it is to make the bed? I'm sweating at 11:30 in the morning trying to remember where the unicorn pillow goes. Meanwhile, I'm watching Maury Povich trying to figure out whose baby it is. Is it Darnell's baby or Laquan's baby? I'm not sure whose baby it is. It's got Laquan's eyes, but it could go either way in my mind.
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10: It just trips me out that people are willing to blow themselves up. That's the crazy thing about the terrorists, is that they're willing to blow themselves up for what they believe is going to be 72 virgins in heaven. That's the reward they're promised. But the really funny part about that is, that's not written anywhere. Nowhere in the Quran does it say you get 72 virgins if you blow yourself up. Wouldn't you think, like, one dude would bother to ask what page it's on? Like, wouldn't that come up in a meeting? Everybody clear on what's going to happen? You're going to grab the handle, you walk into the cafe, boom, you pull the trigger. Next thing you know, there is no pain. Do it with Allah. You're 72 hot young bitches. The river flows with gold. The food is always fresh. This is all yours. Is everyone clear?
5: You guys have the patience on that?
10: What page is this whole 70? Don't worry about the patch, my friend! Why you concentrate on page when God's love provide you 72 hot young bitches, their skin smooth like peach from Georgia? I will be there in 2 weeks. Are we clear?
5: I just wanted to read.
10: The more you question God, the more he may be give all up to the Jews!
5: Not the Jews who look just like me, but they are bad. And I hate them, though I've never met them.
10: Whoa. Still doing that. Peace in the Middle East? Whoa. How do you fight people that look exactly like you? How weird is that? Why are the Palestinians and Israelis, how come they don't want to admit they look exactly the same? Isn't that a trip? You watch it on TV and you go, okay, there's a tan-skinned dude with dark curly hair throwing rocks at a tan-skinned dude with dark curly hair holding a machine gun. This is like watching a tennis match between the Williams sisters. All right, this ain't the Africans versus the Chinese. You look exactly like your enemy. I think they secretly like each other.
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11: Do you watch Real Stories of the Highway Patrol? The reenactments are the best, where they show the real cop from the story. He's some triple chin southern pig with gravy coming out of his head. He says, oh, I remember that day. We was in quite a pickle. But the guy playing him in the reenactment is some young buff guy right out of Gold's Gym with a crew cut and a cape on, sun going down behind him, filmed like Clark Kent on a mountaintop. Voice over again, Officer Bob was doling out chocolates to the war orphans when the call came in. It's too many laws. We should have 10 laws in this country. That's a maximum of 10 laws. That's all they should be allowed to have. And you vote on a 900 number. So you can be a productive member of society. You do, do, do, do, do, do. Then you'd have all the laws everyone agrees on, like rape and murder and burglary and assault. And then you could have half a dozen of the little mix and match laws. Don't sell drugs and wear a seatbelt and put on a helmet. And then when you want to add a new one, you're going to kick the least popular back to the people. That way only a certain fraction of people are getting screwed at any given time on a rotating basis.
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14: I love movies, though. I'm kind of... It's funny to me over the summer when these big, like, blockbuster action movies come out, you know? And you'll read about one movie, one of these movies, and it'll say that it costs something like $100 million. Because whenever I read that, I think, like, yeah, you didn't need to make a movie with that money. I would have bought a ticket just to see $100 million. Like, I am at a point in my life where I would wait on a line just to look at that much cash. Like, you could just stack it up in a motel room and line us up down the hall. You put some guy out front in a straw hat that's like, it is $8 to see the $100 million, or $10 to have your money added to the $100 million. Ooh, very luxurious. But think about it, that would be entertaining, you know? You'd go into this room and there would just be like stacks of $100 bills and jewelry and like gold coins spilling out of a pirate chest. Because pirates never bring a big enough chest. In pictures, their gold coins are always overflowing. And they can't get the lid closed. Why is that? I think that maybe with the eye patches, they have poor depth perception. Oh, I saw a class advertised where you can learn how to get rich now from Donald Trump. He will teach you. He has an online college. He'll show you his methods of getting rich. And he would know, wouldn't he? Trump would know, because he is a very rich man. In fact, to me, at this point, like, Donald Trump is not just a rich man. Like, Donald Trump is almost like what a hobo imagines a rich man to be. No, it's like years ago, Trump was walking through an alley, and he heard some guy just like, oh boy, as soon as my number comes in, I'm gonna put up tall buildings with my name on them. I'll have fine golden hair. And a TV show where I fire people with my children. And Trump was like, that is how I will live my life. Thank you, hobo, for that life plan. I bet you when Donald Trump makes a decision, he thinks to himself, what would a cartoon rich person do? Put up billboards of my face everywhere. That's a good idea.
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15: My grandma's old. Obviously. That'd be weird. No, my grandma's 17 now. She's hot. My family's weird. Did I tell you about my family? My name's Kyle. I have a brother named Kevin. My aunt had Lyle and Devin. That's true. So, you know, your grandparents could never tell you anything without naming everyone else in the family before they hit your name. Imagine my grandpa. Lessons from him were like, and that's why we have plutonium, Devin, Lyle, Kevin, Aunt Peggy, Grandma B, Ringo, Skeletor. The number 7, Corn, you, the fat one with the dimples, you know. Because I only have one dimple. My grandma likes to whip out the Scrabble board. What's with grandmas and Scrabble? She loves to play, and her vocabulary is like way gooder. When I play, I have all vowels, right? It's like A-O, A-O. I'm scrambling it up. A-yo. And then she'll have some word I haven't even heard of on the triple word score that's all Q's and X's and Z's. I haven't even heard of the word. She'll just be like, Quizlix! Bam! Scram. I'm like, Grandma, that's not a word. And she's right there with the dictionary. Quizlix, a group of quizzles. Something of what the hell is a quizzle? I go back to quizzle, one of a set of Quizlix. Have you ever had it when you're losing to someone in Scrabble and they try to help you? You don't know what to do and then they start like hovering over the board. They're like, well, let's take a look.

0: The problem with P90X is that it works. Like, yes, it will change your body, but only from the neck down. They don't tell you in the commercial. Your face stays exactly the same as it was. Do you want to have the body of a 20-year-old Adonis, but go ahead and keep the face of a balding middle-aged accountant? P90X, disappoint your wife from the chin up on a nightly basis.
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2: I love poker. I like watching it on TV. Not celebrity poker, but World Series of Poker. I say we make it an Olympic sport instead. That'd be great. We could just, the French guy would lead off the betting, be like, I bet 10,000 euros. And then this guy from Zimbabwe would be like, I see you 10,000 euros and I raise you this baby. It'd be fantastic. Then the American guy would have to match, you know, he'd be like, well, 10,000 euros, I see that. That's only about 2,000 US. What, 12,000? But the baby, that's still a price of a cup of coffee per day. And I don't raise you, I just watch what your countries do, judge you later. So then it comes to the Saudi Arabian guy, and he's all, you know, and so he goes, oh, 10,000 euros, I see that, I see your baby, I see your egomaniacal foreign policy, and I raise you everything in my pocket. Then the American's like, sweet, all my politicians. So then everybody's in, you know? Everybody's in, everyone's in, except the French guy, he folds, but everybody else is in, you know? And the guy from Zimbabwe gets disqualified because he ate the king of spades, and you can't do that. And then the Saudi Arabian, he gets disqualified because he is the king of spades. And then it comes to the American, he throws his cards down, he goes, full house. Then everybody looks, and it's a pair of threes. They're like, dude, you said you had a full house. And he's like, I know, I really thought I had one. I had documentation of a full house before I went into this thing. The British said they'd help. So you know who wins? The baby. Nah, the Canadian. He has health care. That's great.
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4: And guys, you win in the whole equation. You win. Just do it. You win in the whole thing. Women, you have to be with us. You lose. I'm sorry. That's why we're with you in the first place. We tried living with men ourselves. It's awful. Right? You get out of school. I'm not getting married. I'm living with my friends. This is going to be great. We're going to get a house. These are your friends. They steal your money, your booze, sleep with your women. It's like living with pirates. It's awful. No one cleans anything ever. The bathrooms are like a rainforest. It's just hard towels and curly-haired covered soap. And you think it's a bath mat. It's just a bed of mushrooms. Women are clean and soft and sexy. Women get clean with body wash. Body wash and a loofah. Ding! You can't clean a man with body wash, a horrible man. We need a big brick of soap, hopefully with pieces of rock in it. All mole covered and hairy, and not even hair like a nice bear either. We're like a sick bear from Chernobyl. All splotchy, bald spots for no reason. I don't know how you women let us climb all over you. I really don't. I would be a lesbian for sure. I have a friend, he only has hair from his waist down. Up here, he's like the Pillsbury Doughboy. Down here, he's like half goat, half man. Walking on the beach, why is everyone looking at me? I don't know, Pan. They're probably following your hoof marks down to the ocean's edge. Why don't you put down your flute for a minute?
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5: I don't have a child now, but when I do have a child, I'm going to buy one of those strollers for twins. I'm going to tell him he was a twin, too. You were a twin and your brother didn't listen to me. Woke up this morning, I was folding my bed back into a couch. I almost broke both my arms because it's not one of those kind of beds. 24-hour banking? I don't have time for that. I can levitate birds, but nobody cares. It's a good thing there's gravity, otherwise when birds die,

0: And they just stay right up there. 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Sponges grow in the ocean. That kills me. I wonder how much deeper the ocean would be if that didn't happen. Thanks a lot.
1: We in Africa, we had all the gold, all the diamonds, all the land. White people had all the Bibles. Now we got all the Bibles. White people got all the gold, all the diamonds, all the land. Somebody got game. As Brother Malcolm said, by any means necessary, that's what I'm here to do. Now I'd like to take this time out to thank you white people for bringing us here to America. But it's kind of good now. You understand me? We own Atlanta. This is the new chocolate city. You come down Atlanta, ain't nothing but chocolate, chocolate, chocolate. You know, I only see a few white people here. Look at it. They just like, well, you know, used to be ours, Stone Mountain. Those were the good old days. They own everything. See, I ain't got no problem with white folks, you understand me? Because, you know, it's the sneaky white people I don't like. You know, I like rednecks myself, because rednecks are straight up down, honest. I don't like them sneaky white people.
2: Well, you were okay.
1: Give me a redneck any day. I'd rather have a redneck on the front line with me. I gotta go somewhere, because that redneck will be right there. What the hell we gonna do, boy? You tell me what the hell's going on? Now, damn, this is urban warfare. You grew up in the hood. What block are they coming from? Because, you know, a brother's going to be like, man, if I was over here, I'd be hiding right over there, cuz. I'm telling you, cuz, they over there, cuz. That redneck be like this. Okay, here's what I want you to do. I want you to smoke him out with that wacky tobacco you call a blunt. Once he comes out of there, I'm going to shoot him in the head with a 30-06. Damn right, I hunt back home.
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4: Russell Peters.
5: Just so much traveling, my passport expired. Last summer I had to renew my passport. I don't know about in America, but in Canada, on your new passport photos, you're not allowed to smile. That's the new rule. You're not allowed to smile. This is their way of fighting terrorism. This is how they're going to catch the terrorists. You can't smile. That's the message they're sending you. If you're traveling, you'd better not be happy. I didn't know, right? I'm in the mall. I walk into one of those places that says, we do passport photos. I walk in, I'm like, yo, I need some passport photos. The guy goes, no problem, buddy. Sit down. Which really pissed me off because he was a white guy, and I don't know why he was talking like that, right? So I think he was mocking me. So I sit down, the guy goes, you ready? I go, yeah, it's a picture, and I'm a happy guy, so I figure, all right. He goes, you ready? And I smile, I'm like this. The guy goes, sir, your lips need to be touching. Sir, you can't smile. Not like that, I can't smile, of course. That's their way, this is how they really think they're gonna find the terrorism, by making you not smile. You wanna find the terrorists? Make everybody smile. And the people that don't wanna smile, question them. When have you ever been watching CNN and they show you the terrorists that they're looking for and those guys are happy? Never. Terry, you never see like a shot of the terrorist standing around going, you know, there's never the one joker terrorist guy with his thumb on the detonator. I'll do it. So I wasn't allowed to smile. So now, if it wasn't bad enough being a brown man going through the airports, now when I give him my passport, I look pissed off. My picture of my passport's like this. They get my passport. No, Mr. Peters. No, step this way, please. Hard, man, because security at the airport, customs, immigration, they really need to learn the difference between a terrorist and an Indian. We're not the same. We're not from the same part of the world. We don't speak the same language. We don't eat the same food. We don't even hate the same people. Terrorists hate Americans. Indians hate each other.
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4: Meant to the environment, too. You like that, ladies? You like that?
6: Do you like that?
4: Thank you! Thank you! I'm into the endangered species. I don't think we do enough to protect them. I don't think we do enough to protect the endangered species, like the spotted owl. Now he's looking at me, he's going, hey, Tommy, what do you care about the spotted owl? Because they're delicious. I mean, have any of you ever had spotted owl? No. Oh my God. It tastes just like baby seal. If God didn't want us to wear fur coats, he would have made chipmunks out of polyester. You want to solve the energy crisis? Whale blubber. I'm not saying kill the whales. Give them liposuction. This way we have all the energy we need and sexier whales. And we'll have a new episode of Nip Tuck.
7: Everybody come to Burbank with me, would you?
5: All right, come on, let's go.
7: Just got to clear it with my wife. Oh, Southwest Airlines, $39, huh? 12 stops. But, no assigned seats either, just one big mad scramble at the gates, like, go! What happened? Well, the music stopped. Guess I'm on the next one. Check that itinerary closely. You ever think you have a direct flight? Fall asleep, wake up, there's like 15 bags of peanuts on you? Where the hell have I been? They're the only airline that's ever tossed me peanuts. Talk about a zoo-like moment. I was like, hi, could I have some more? Oh, thank you. My bad. I wasn't ready. All right, I'll get the next one. Two down, two down. Look alive. Those pilots scare me, too. I wish they wouldn't talk to you if they're on Prozac. Guy comes out, we're stuck in the tarmac for like almost an hour once. He finally comes on, he's like,

0: your cat speaking. You may have noticed we're experiencing a slight delay. I just got word there's some sort of bolt or screw or thing unscrewed, and we're gonna screw it back in. We'll be on our way. I wouldn't worry about too much. Those guys seem to know what they're doing, I guess. Shoot, if anything, I'd be more worried about me, you know? I don't know. You know, you work your whole life. What does it all mean, you know? I don't even know we're flying today. With Phoenix, Dallas, you tell me. It's all one big Percocet blur. Percocet, Percodan, one of those perky products. Doesn't seem to perk me up like it used to.
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4: This lecture, as you've worked out, is about political change. No, but how do you change things? If you want to change society, how do you change things? Well, we're not all in power, by definition. Some of us haven't even got the vote. But if you've got a voice, in our country we've got freedom of speech, you can change things slowly, but you can be heard. And that's one way. And I used to work at University of London Union, and there wasn't a day went by when there wasn't a march that started outside or people giving out flyers and leaflets and stuff. And I always used to take them to read them because I wanted to know what people were giving up their time for. And I remember one was a leaflet boycotting Nike and some other designer labels for using third world sweatshops, particularly China. And there was a frightening statistic on this leaflet. I'll never forget. It said that the CEO of Nike has amassed $5.2 billion. And for a female worker in one of his sweatshops in China to earn that, she'd have to work 7 days a week, 8 hours a day, for 10,000 years. But they don't want to. Lazy. There was another thing on there. It's absolutely true. One of the supervisors in one of the sweatshops in China had been accused of sexually assaulting one of the female workers. And he'd been... that's not funny, is it? No. True. And he was suspended but fled the country before he'd come to trial. And the CEO of Nike was asked an awkward question about this at a press conference. And he said, no, he wasn't sexually assaulting her. He was trying to wake her up and must have touched the wrong places. What? That's a bad excuse, isn't it? Touch the... What? Mrs. Chang.
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6: So at a young age, I was intrigued with rich people. Anybody? You know what I mean? I'd be like, oh my God, they're rich. I wanted this rich people. I'm like, if I saw a circle driveway, I was like, oh, they gotta be rich. Cause only rich people have circle driveways with mulch and it's nice. And they got landscapers everywhere. Liba, liba, whatever. Huh? Now I'm a full grown adult. Obviously, I look back and I think I was right. There's certain things that rich people do and there's certain things poor people do. Don't be offended. I'm just telling you. Rich people roll their towels. I don't even know why, but that's what they do. You know, maybe you like to have a drawer at your house. You open it up and there's soy packets and ketchup packets and mustard packets and plastic spoons. You should do that, but I just want to let you know that's what poor people do. Yes. You know, I don't want to get you upset. Hey, poor people love to back their car into a parking spot. I don't know why even. They just love to do it. I can't even explain it. But there's certain things people do. Rich people, poor people, from a little kid. Hey, poor people love to have their dish soap out next to the sink in their kitchen. They got the dish soap out. They got the scrunchie pad. Hey, by the way, if you do it, You should do it. It's your house, and don't let people tell you what to do and what not to do. But I'm just telling you, that's what poor people do. And I hope you don't think I'm wrong. You've never opened up Architectural Digest and seen a $5 million house with Palmolive out on the counter and a scrunchie pad with bacon grease from the last 5 years. So you do whatever you want to do.
2: Joan Rivers.
3: The last thing is charity. No people that want me to help them with their charity. Backstage, I got 9 letters. Oh, please, you want on Celebrity Apprentice, will you help us with our charity? I have my own charities. Thank you very much. I am very charitable. You can look at me. You can see just give, give, give. Every year, National Chairwoman for Osteoporosis, do not applaud, because you always hear snap, snap. I went to the osteoporosis big meeting, right? And they gave me a standing ovation. I thought they'd all left. All you saw was like this. And I have a new charity, which I love. It's for old people, sex for old people. And I'm going to ask you to sign up in the lobby on your way out. It's called Feels on Wheels. It is just... Because it's very important. I am a very charitable person. You have no idea. You know who taught me to be charitable? Sean Penn. Sean Penn said to me, oh, he's so smart. He said, Joan, you'll get the paparazzi. That's why we all do charity. You know that. That's why all the celebrities do charity, because you get your picture in the paper. They take your picture. He said to me, you go and you do something. It's like a win-win. You help some ass. That's what it's all about. And he and I, the first thing we did, we went to the city. The city that got wet, New Orleans. We went, what a bunch of ass. You build a city below sea level, it rains, and you're wet. Surprise. So Sean said, let's go to New Orleans. So we went to New Orleans, and we had a fabulous time. I talked about this on Jimmy Fallon show. We had our own boat, which was great. And in it, I had my hairdresser and my makeup man and my PR person and the New York Times and the Wall Street Journal and Entertainment Tonight. It was just great. And we bought sandwiches. It was really good. And it was one of those perfect days. You know, not too bright on the water, just really nice and all. And they're taking a picture, we're rowing, la, la, la. And then every once in a while, to ruin the whole damn thing, a hand would come up and out of the water and grab the boat. No, no, no, get your own. Get your own boat.
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7: I joined a health club. I went one time. They always have a big giant guy showing you around. Oh, you're thinking of joining? Here, follow this guy. Hey, how you doing? Come with me. You know, I'm like hanging on his hand. I felt like a little monkey, you know? Where are we going, Thunder? I think the guy was messing with me. I think he was making up muscle names. This machine right here is for your flactoid. That's exactly why I'm here. He shows me how to work everything, and then he leaves, and I don't remember anything he said. And have you ever done this? Have you ever got into one of those things wrong? And there are other people waiting for you? I got into this one thing. I put my arms and my legs where I thought they were supposed to go. And I just start moving stuff around. This guy comes up. Hey, buddy, would you mind getting out of the painter's scaffolding? I'm sorry. I want to work out at home. My friend, he's showing me all his exercise equipment. He's got an exercise bike, a rowing machine, a stair master. And I said, none of them go anywhere. He goes, it's better for you. It's a resistance workout. So I'm not stupid. And I went home and I nailed my running shoes into the ground. 3 times a week for 20 minutes. Right? You think that's silly? What about the thing they sell called the step? That thing amazes me. Not the ones that move, the one that you just step on it and step off. People are buying those. People are like sending away for them in the mail, you know. My step is coming in the mail today. You can't find a step somewhere in a house? Bing bong! It's here! And they run down the steps and get it. This is going to be great! You would think it would be self-explanatory, but the thing comes with a videotape, you know. Here's some things you could do on the step. And you see some guy, you know. Man, I got to get me one. comedy could do all that.
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8: Okay, I don't like to gear my material to the audience, but I'd like to make an exception because I was told that there is a convention of plumbers in San Francisco this week, and I understand about 30 of them came down to the show tonight. So before I came out, I worked up a joke especially for the plumbers. And now those of you who aren't plumbers probably won't get this and won't think it's funny, but I think those of you who are plumbers will really enjoy this. And so if you're not a plumber, please just bear with me for a while and just kind of, you know, hold off on this. But I would like to do this for the plumbers. So here we go. This lawn supervisor was out on a sprinkler maintenance job. And he started working on a Finlay sprinkler head with a Langstrom 7-inch gangly wrench. Well, just then a little apprentice leaned over and said, you can't work on a Finlay sprinkler head with a Langstrom 7-inch wrench. Well, this infuriated the supervisor, so he went and got volume 14 of the Kinsley manual. And he reads to him and says, the Langstrom 7-inch wrench can be used with a Finlay sprocket. Just then the little apprentice leaned over and says, it says sprocket, not socket. Well, those plumbers supposed to be here this show or was that... Okay. Well, I think we're having fun now, eh, folks?
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23: Health. Let's talk about health. That's important, isn't it? I heard that because of women putting on so much weight during pregnancy, it's a good idea to take off your wedding ring. So I did. Posh Spice, Victoria Beckham. She's so thin, she's got to be careful when she has a bath. Because if the water's too hot, she could turn into stock. Obese children put a lot of strain on the NHS. Not to mention seesaws and swings. You know, if things carry on as they are, it's predicted that in 40 years' time, the average toddler will be 43. I tell you what, let's talk about religion. That couldn't possibly upset anyone. If Jesus is the way, and to be a Christian is to be in Christ, then aren't all Christians just in the way? Jesus says he loves me, but I worry about the age gap. I've got a Muslim friend who's really religious. Feel the tension in the room. I've got a Muslim friend who's really religious. He knows the Quran backwards, which is handy because that's how you read it. Surprisingly well-informed and inoffensive joke about the Islamic faith. And that's because I'm not an idiot. What are the Christians going to do? Forgive me. Good luck with that. A lot of planning is going on in London for the 2012 Olympics. Sadly, most of it is being done by Al-Qaeda. I just don't understand it. Why would you become an Islamic fundamentalist suicide bomber on the off chance you might get 72 virgins when you die? Become a Catholic priest and have them now!
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2: Dana Gould.
0: This is an absolutely true story. I remember my first real girlfriend. I was a sophomore in college, late bloomer. I held out. I was a sophomore in college, my girlfriend was a freshman in college, and we decided to spend Christmas break at her parents' house. Mistake! We go to her parents' house, big house in Connecticut, a lot of money. Her father was a doctor, he invented blood, some god-awful thing. A very nice family, a little stodgy, you know. Sarah sleeps in the bedroom, Dana sleeps on the couch. Fine with me. Your house, your rules, I have no problem with that. And then out of nowhere, Sarah goes, Daddy! How can you embarrass me like this? I'm 18! Knock, knock, who's there? Me at 18! Not your little girl anymore. It's not like back at school, we don't sleep together every night. Yeah. It's not like back at school, we're not practically married.
1: What got into her?
0: Not me. That night at dinner, her father was having like this barely contained nervous breakdown. I guess he'd never let the image enter his mind before.
1: Everybody digging. Danny, you must work up quite an appetite for yourself while you're having sex with my baby.
0: I'm sorry. I don't know where that came from.
1: Do you enjoy having sex with my daughter?
0: Do you?
1: Fruit of my loins, now the bounty of your bed bouncing on the sealy posturpedic like it's going out of style?
0: Have some potatoes, man.
1: Candied yams look rather delightful. Probably not as rewarding as taking a bite of my baby's buttock, but one makes do. Why don't you both have sex right now? Chad, Terry, clear the table. The kids are gonna hump. I'm not taking no for an answer. No one leaves until you two go at it like jackrabbits.
0: Worst sex I'd ever had in my life. Kneecap was jammed in a gravy boat. Everybody's looking.
1: This is no way to treat a guest. I'm just saying. I'm not really up on Miss Manners, but I don't see where this fits in.
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2: George Carlin.
4: Ladies and gentlemen, we're privileged to have with us a man known all over the world as the Prince of Peace, Jesus Christ.
6: That's right.
4: How are you, Jesus?
6: Fine, thanks, and let me say it's great to be back.
4: Getting back to your previous visit, Jesus, what can you tell us about the Last Supper?
6: Well, first of all, if I had known I was going to be crucified, I would have had a bigger meal. You never want to be crucified on an empty stomach.
4: The crucifixion must have been terrible.
6: It was awful, I gotta tell you. Unless you've gone through it yourself, you could never know how painful it was. And tiring. It was very, very tiring and embarrassing. I think more than anything, it was embarrassing. You know, right in front of everybody to be crucified. But I don't know, I guess it redeemed a lot of people.
4: Were you scared?
6: Yeah. Near the end, I thought it was gonna rain. I was afraid I might get hit by lightning. But all in all, I would say when I was here, I had a good time.
4: What do you think about Christianity?
6: Well, I'm a little embarrassed by it. If I had to do it over again, I think I'd start one of them Eastern religions like Buddha did. Now, Buddha was smart. That's why he's laughing.
4: You wouldn't want to be a Christian?
6: No, I would never want to be a member of any group whose symbol is a man nailed onto two pieces of wood, especially if it's me. Buddha's laughing, I'm on the cross.
4: I have a few more questions, do you mind?
6: Hey, be my guest. How often do I get here?
4: Are there really angels?
6: Well, not as many as we used to have. Years ago, we had millions of them. Today, you can't get the young people to join, you know? It got too dangerous with radar and heat-seeking missiles.
4: What about guardian angels?
6: Well, we still have guardian angels, but now it's one angel for every six people. Years ago, everybody had his own angel.
4: Do you really answer prayers?
6: No. First of all, most of them don't even get through. I mean, you got sunspots, you got radio interference. Years ago, we answered them all. But years ago, there were less people. And people prayed for something simple then. To light a fire, to catch a yak, something like that. But today, you got people praying for hockey teams, people praying for longer fingernails. We just can't keep up with it.
4: Well, I think we're just about out of time. I certainly want to thank you for visiting with us.
6: Hey, no sweat.
4: Do you have any last thoughts or words of advice?
6: What, you mean like how to remove perspiration stains from a garment, something like that?
4: No, I mean spiritual advice.
6: Well, I don't know how spiritual it is, but I'd say one thing is don't give your money to the church. They should be giving their money to you.
4: Well, thank you, Jesus, and good night.
6: Well, good night. Thanks for having me on here today. By the way, big bands are definitely not coming back.
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7: Because if you've ever been in a bad relationship, like if you ever had one, where, you know, if your partner says something like, "Hey, babe, I just want to let you know, I would never hit you." Oh, you're going to be getting a beat down. Yep. Right, quick. Brace for impact. Papa's coming home. Want to get out of that as soon as possible. I know the signs of domestic violence because I have been an off and on, pretty volatile relationship with myself. And I'll say it quiet because I know I get upset. I know it seemed charming when we're together, but whenever it's just me, you know, all of a sudden, for no reason at all, and I can't really predict. I mean, I can be so sweet. I can be so sweet. Yeah, I'll go to the pet store and I'll buy myself a hermit crab and paint the shell in my favorite NFL team colors, you know? So sweet. But then sometimes I'll start yelling at myself. Why don't you go to the gym and have a baby? I am dating on the internet, and the great thing, it's going so well since I stopped lying. I think sometimes I lie because I, you know, like somebody says, "Oh, have you seen that movie?" I was like, "Yeah." Scary. I haven't seen it. I just want to be with you.
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8: I feel like that's a good way to start things off, yeah? Hey guys, thanks for coming. This guy, totally unimpressed. From the very start, never clapped, nothing. Just so high. He just turned to his girlfriend, he's like, "Who is this? Why does this comedian keep looking different each time I blink?" Nice, you got your Oregon hoodie on, that's good. Are you aware of the state that you're in or no? Start it off, ready? I say hey, you say ho, hey. Ho! Not everybody, just you, ready? Hey.
9: Ho.
8: Hey.
9: Ho.
8: He's good. That was good, you're a good ho. I mean, you're... Oh, this is great. Recently I threw up on the street in Washington, D.C. That's exciting, right? Our nation's capital. That's not a big deal. I throw up in the street a lot. I like to drink,
3: and I get hungover. You know when you're hungover and you're like, I am definitely going to vomit today. But I wonder if I can make it to breakfast first. So I rolled the dice. I was incorrect in my assertion. I know this because I made that sound that you make when you're definitely going to vomit. You know, it's when there's no decision left, it sounds like this. That's a real problem. Which is the great thing about the human body, too. Not only is vomiting disgusting, we get to look like a hungry baby bird right before her. Feed me, mother! It's a British bird, perhaps a nightingale. What was different about this time is right as I began to vomit, like right as I was like, I turned and I made eye contact with a woman sitting across the street at a Starbucks. And then I held eye contact as I vomited. Which is terrible. For her, mostly. Because I feel so bad for her, you know, because her morning started off successfully. You know, she's not wearing the clothing she was in the night before. She's up on time. She's probably thinking to herself, well, another successful morning. Sipping a frappe latte. What do they always say? Early to bed, early to have the worms in your house. I'm not very good at cliches. Or at least the person impersonating me isn't. It's a real point of insecurity for him. But at least I won't have an awkward interaction with a, what's going on with that baby bird of a man over there? Then she just sees me like, I also walk like a zombie when I vomit. But I feel bad for her, you know, because what's going on in her reality? She's got to go home and call her friends, right? She doesn't know the context. She's called, she goes, oh my God, you guys, I was so ugly this morning. I made a man vomit.
9: Jim Carrey.
10: I want to be one of those gospel singers on the PTL club. Because those guys are just happy no matter what.
12: I think I saw him on the hill the other day. I think I saw him when I watched the children play. But when I opened up my voice to sing in breaks, he ran away, ran away. Only my singing made sweet Jesus run away. I did not have to wait for judgment day because my singing made the good Lord.
10: Imagine if you could actually be that happy. That would be powerful, man. People would be tunneling under the street to avoid you. They'd go, oh, man. Is that happy guy still out there? Honey! Looks like I'm gonna be late again. No, it's the happy guy. He's right beside the car. I can't get near it. If I wanted to be that happy, I'd have to forget all of my problems. That's the only time. That's the only time I'm really, truly free. The rest of the time, I sit around and I worry about the stupidest things. The stupid things, ideas. Like, what would you do if you found out your mom and dad went to hell? Wouldn't that just ruin the rest of your life? You'd be walking around, they taught me everything I know. I even look like that. Of course, my mom would drive the devil crazy if she ever went to hell. She'd spend eternity going, something's burning. I can smell it! My mom could always smell something burning, man. I spent half my childhood feeling the walls for hot spots. 9 times out of 10, it was my father. See, like a lot of smokers, his favorite cigarette of the day was that one right after dinner, you know? During his nap. Fun watching him wake up, though. Drop and roll, Dad!
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11: live in New York now. I love New York City. Love it. A lot of cool. Woo! Holler. Holler back. I love New York City. My favorite thing about New York, we have awesome restaurants here. We have these cool new restaurants opening up. They're called fusion restaurants. It's like where they take two different cultures and mix them together to get like wacky different cuisine. There's like French Vietnamese, Asian Cuban. I went to one last night that was a little bit too much of a stretch though. It was Ethiopian Mexican cuisine. The name of the place was La Casa de la... And the weird thing about it was that you would order a regular Mexican meal like you usually would, but then instead of bringing it to your table, they'd airdrop it to the center of the restaurant. I know, I thought it was tasteless too. I hate it when I go to a restaurant and they're trying to sell the artwork on the walls of the restaurant. It's like, how hard up for cash are you people, right? It's like, today's special is a veal scallopini. Also very special is my daughter's finger painting of Barney. We're selling half a box of Cascade in the kitchen. Please give me a dollar. I dance like a monkey. Anything. I hate it when this happens, though. I hate it when I go to a restaurant and I get the bill. It's like $22. I drop $100. And the waitress goes, will you be needing any change for that, sir?
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15: See, the problem with relationships is people want too much, man. People want too much. Everybody's looking for a soulmate. We're soulmate. We're soulmates. We're one. We're soulmates. I'm a Pisces. He's Aquarius. We're perfect. We're soulmates. It's incredible. It's incredible. His moon is my star, and it's a soulmate. It's soulmate. And we complete each other, and we finish each other's sentences. And the other day, it was raining. I said, honey, it's getting ready to rain. He said, rain too. It's amazing. It's like we're telekinesic. We're telekinesic. It's incredible, my God. Nobody gets a soulmate. It don't happen. You're never going to meet the perfect person. You're never going to meet somebody that loves Seinfeld and the Wu-Tang Clan. It ain't happening. It ain't happening. And even if you meet the perfect person, it ain't going to be the perfect time. You're married. They're single. That's right. You're Jewish. They're Palestinian. You're Mexican. They're raccoons. You're a black woman. He's a black man. There's always an obstacle in the way. You never going to meet the perfect person. It's never going to happen for you. Okay? Every now and then, God likes to play practical jokes on people. That's right. God will send you on a double date with the perfect couple. You ever been out with the perfect couple? You ever made the mistake of going on a double date with a couple that's actually in love? You in the middle of your relationship? And you actually sit down with two people that's in love? You can't even eat your food because you can't believe what you are witnessing. You got a fork in your hand, you're like, oh, he's really listening to what she got to say. Wow. They really like being around each other. Man, we can't hang with them no more. They gonna break us up.
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14: Jim Gaffigan.
24: We are a pretty superficial country. I mean, when you think about it, remember when the Cold War was ending and Gorbachev was dismantling the Soviet Union? The whole world was sunbathing. Everyone in America, we were like, yeah, that guy's got that red stuff right here. He's getting rid of nuclear war. Can he cover that? I can't even hear what he's saying. They don't have hair club in Russia. It's interesting how our views on beauty change, too. Yeah. Can you imagine if Mona Lisa went into a modeling agency today? We're not looking for a janitor. You might want to stop by Trim Spa. What was that joke about? Our views on beauty definitely changed. It's in our language, too. When things are going to go bad, we say things are going to get ugly. How are ugly people supposed to respond to this? Well, it doesn't affect me. I'm heading to Olive Garden. Hey, I like Olive Garden. What's wrong with Olive Garden? I love the really fancy restaurants where the whole wait staff's attractive. Like you're supposed to think, oh, this must be a great restaurant. Our waiter could be a model. You think it'd be the other way around. Oh, the food must be great here. Our waiter's fat. I'm definitely getting an appetizer. He's probably tried all of them.
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26: Kids these days are very gullible. They're not street smart like we used to be. Just to prove my point, I recently bought a CD off eBay. It's got nothing but ice cream truck music on it. Every day when I drive home, I crank it up as loud as it will go, and I drive really slow through my neighborhood. And then you gotta wait for like 4 or 5 kids to come running out all excited. That's when you turn it off real quick. Like, where'd it go? I thought I heard him too. That was the fastest ice cream man ever. I think he was in a Porsche with a big cone on top. Quick, give me your money. I'll go catch him. And then they kind of run after you, and we're fighting childhood obesity together. I actually plan to put an extra track on the end of the CD of nothing but ice cream truck music on it. So when you buy my CD, you can try this yourself. We'll sweep the nation.

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1: I throw my daughter a party at the house in the backyard. But don't get me wrong, I tried to go above and beyond. I really did. I had SpongeBob there, which is a big deal. I had a pony. Kids could get on the pony, walk around the yard one time, and get off. I had a bouncer. Kids getting a bouncer, jump around. I don't recommend anybody ever get a bouncer at a kid's birthday party. I'm gonna tell you why. Me personally, I don't think it's safe. I really don't. Reason why? Here's why I don't think it's safe. If a kid falls in a bouncer, like nothing stops. Kids don't care. Like, literally, this little girl fell in the bouncer. I swear to y'all, I saw every boy in there step on this girl's face. Because, you know, when kids be hype on that cake, they're like, this little boy was like, The little girl started crying. She's like, no. But she was looking right at me. I said, you better roll out. Roll out. I'm the same size as you. I'm not getting in there. I'm going to get exactly what you got. You ever try to walk in the bouncer? Hey! I swear to God. If I fall, I'm gonna punch a kid in the face. Look like Bambi walking in there.
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9: In April 2016, the wife of a rural Georgia police officer is found inside a locked closet. Two shots have been fired from her husband's service weapon, her head resting on a pillow, the victim of an apparent gunshot wound. But what really happened inside that closet and in the hours and minutes before the shots rang out?
10: People do things that don't make sense and under stress and under dynamic situations.
9: Their crumbling marriage was no secret. The high school sweethearts were ready to call it quits. But was Jessica Boynton at the point of no return?
11: Nothing in my mind said that she was suicidal. In my mind, I knew she was upset and dealing with maybe some minute depression. But who wouldn't when your husband's cheating on you? That would hurt anybody.
9: What about the gunshots heard hours before her husband reported hearing shots?
11: I had just laid down when that first shot went off. And my fiance was like, it sounded like a gunshot.
9: What about the physical evidence?
11: Her hands were pristine and clean. There was no gunshot residue to be found on her.
12: Authorities may say that the investigation was complete, thorough, exhaustive, and it led to this finding. I disagree with that.

0: New York, you're so outdoorsy. All of a sudden, no, that's a North American white-tailed dove. Everybody knows that. Come on. Good ear, though. Similar migration pattern. It doesn't sound like that. That's what's so frustrating and disturbing. It's very disconcerting. 3 a.m, you're dead asleep. You wake up to this. You're just like, ooh. Ooh. Oh, Barry. It's probably not my pigeons.
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2: Try meeting girls in bars. It sucks. Girls are mean. Girls are mean in person. Live. Last girl I met in a bar, as soon as I said hi, she goes, "What do you do for a living?" It's not a good face. It's not a good conversation starter face. And I was like, "I'm a stand-up comedian." She goes, "You're not very funny." What? Yes, I am. I get standing O's all the time. And I was like, "Well, what do you do for a living that's so special?" And she goes, "I'm a stay-at-home mom, okay?" I was like, "Really? You're not doing a very good job of that. Did your baby fire you? Because she probably stayed home." "Got any babies, sir?" "Yeah. Any babies? Good for you. I was thinking of getting one." "Just thinking of picking one of those up. Get a son, like a son. I don't want a daughter because I saw the Girls Gone Wild video. Oh my God, I'm never having a daughter. And if I do have a daughter, I'm naming her Mr. T, okay? She's gonna play football." "I want a pony." "No way, I want a son. Finish your weight gainer, okay? That wood's not gonna chop itself, so."
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4: The crowds that have been coming out to see me of late have been very enthusiastic for marijuana, and I love that about them. But when I ask this question, they start booing, and I please don't boo the people I'm about to ask. Applaud if you're a non-pot smoker.
5: We're here at hole 18 of the Masters.
4: All right, so it was a smattering of people. So that's, first of all, that's fantastic that that many people silently admitted to smoking weed. And you clappers, God bless you clappers, because, you know, I don't have a problem with people that don't want to smoke weed. That doesn't matter to me. My buddy Graham Elwood, he doesn't smoke, and he doesn't drink either. So he's like the designated not me. And works out great, you know. He drives the rental car. I'm usually not in it. He usually has to come back and get me. Because he's just as dumb as I am. But the reason I asked for the non-pot smokers is because I do appreciate non-pot smokers coming to my shows, because that means that the jokes are good even if you're not high. Like, I like performing for people that are stoned, but, you know, it's nice to, it's an extra pat on the back if it works for people that aren't. And, so I appreciate them coming out. So that's why I don't want them booed. And I also want to do this next routine because it sort of goes out to them and everyone else in this room, because everyone can relate to using television as a tool to procrastinate. Television, in some ways, is a worse drug than marijuana. You're out of marijuana, you still watch television. You have marijuana, might do something else. Might watch it with the, turned off. But this has happened to everybody in this room, I'm sure, one time or another. You've had something really important you needed to do. You know what I mean? Like studying for a test or feeding the baby. And you're watching an episode of Law & Order, S to the V to the U. Yeah, and you're like, when this ep is over, I'm going to go do that important thing that needs to get done. And cut to, like, you know, an hour later.

0: You know, show ends. You hear that theme song again. Bow, bow, bow, bow, bow. And you're like, all right, one more. Just one more. Then I'm going to go do that thing. Gotta do that thing. 17 hours later, Olivia and Elliot have solved a lot of terrible, horrible sex crimes. And you're just sitting there in your own filth covered in Cheeto dust. I think they call those things marathons so that stoners can brag about what they did over the weekend.
1: What'd you do over the three-day holiday, Bill? Just sit around, smoke weed and smoke weed and smoke weed?
0: No. I did a marathon. Yeah. All seven seasons of Full House. It was not easy. That's a program for children. Yeah, I was gonna say, why are you watching that? Joey does good voices.
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4: We take you now to a special Hollywood casting office for a casting in progress.
5: Miss Smith, will you please send in the next auditionee for Metamorphosis, please?
4: Hi, your name? Oh, fantastic. You have a little bit... Oh, wonderful. These are... Your name is Iggy. Who took these? These are wonderful, okay? So, let's see. Let me read your picture and resume. It says here, you're a stunt bug in the swarm. That's wonderful. What else have you done?
6: I don't know.
4: Fantastic. Some pilot work. That's fantastic. Okay. What are you going to do for your audition today?
6: I don't know.
4: Streetcar Named Desire. Okay. Ready? Let's hear it. Fantastic. I think you've got the part. Who's your agent?
6: I don't know.
4: Buzzy Lazar. Let me get him on the phone. Buzzy. Buzzy the kid's fantastic. Okay. We won the part. What? No, there won't be a no-pass trip within miles. Love you, sweetheart, darling. Have your service call my service. We'll have breakfast, lunch, dinner. Bye-bye. All right, Iggy, you got the big one. Are you ready? Give you a moment to prepare. This is it. It's the final scene for Metamorphosis. You've just changed. You're the man who's become as you are a cockroach. Fantastic to have you on the set. Okay, we're ready now. Big time entertainment. Ready? Final scene. Lola! Lola, get ready for the big number. Here we go, darling. Big time. It's your career. Love you. Ready? Lights! Camera! Action! It's in the book.
7: I'm a dog person. That's one thing. It's like I couldn't be with somebody who doesn't like dogs. Like, I don't mind cats so much as cat people. And not if you have a cat. Like, some lady came up to me in Tennessee. She's like, I'll have you know I have 8 cats. I'm like, I'll have you know people can tell. And I don't... Saying when you walked up, I'm like, I bet that bitch has about 8 cats, and I was right about that. But yeah, I just couldn't be with somebody who doesn't like dogs. Like, I went out with this girl a few years ago. Like, I didn't know she didn't like dogs till she came over. She's horrified. Ew. You let your dog lick your face? I'm like, yeah, I know him. It's not gonna go any further than this. I mean, it just. But he licks his butt. What? Not recently. It's kind of like the 5-second rule. You know, like, I don't let him go straight to my face. I mean, I don't catch him licking his butt and go, oh, hey, when you're done there, hook me up. Come on. I'll meet you on the couch. I let some time go by. I let his tongue cool off, you know, just... But yeah, but when she moved in, she brought her dog. She brought her puggle. If you're not familiar with what a puggle is, they take a pug and a beagle, and apparently they mix the worst parts of both of those dogs. So now I got this nervous, loud, stinky thing that sleeps in my armpit every night. Like, I'm not used to having such a high-strung dog. This dog, he's 20 pounds. He's just looking for a fight all the time for no reason. It's like, I dare you to take my bone. I'm like, I don't want your bone. I gave you the bone, remember? I bought it. Like, I'm not used to having a dog with that much energy. I mean, Barney's like a rug with feet. Like, he doesn't do it. But this dog, the Puggle was her dog before I met her. She's real, like, he's like weirdly possessive. Like, he's on 24-hour duty, you know? We'll be in bed, he's like, oh, I noticed you're trying to have sex with my mom, so I'm gonna sit on her chest like a gargoyle all night. It was weird at first, but I called his bluff. I'm like, I'll look right at you, bitch. I don't give a...
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6: My neighbor just bought one of these new invisible pet fences. You know that cable that shocks the dog? And he's bragging about it. He goes, it cost me $1,000. I'm thinking, just go get an invisible dog. Because you think about that. You walk in somebody's yard, and the guy goes, man, I got a dog that'll eat you up. You're going to be like, well, where is he? And he goes, that's all you need to know. You're going to be a little wary. Now, he's got one of these Omen dogs, those Rottweilers. And every day, that dog would wait for me to walk down the sidewalk. And he'd wait till I got between the car parked on the street and the chain link fence. So I had nowhere to go. He had the timing perfect. I'd get right there, boy, he'd come out of them bushes. Man, every night I'd jump up on the car, cuss the dog. And if a dog could laugh, this dog laughed every day. Well, then his owner tore down that chain link fence and buried that invisible pet cable. Well, the dog had to be trained. Well, I was more than happy to help with the training of that dog. I looked forward to our training sessions. I'd go walking down the sidewalk. I'd get to that fella's yard. I'd walk right in the middle of that yard. Here come that dog. And I'd jump back across that cable. He'd hit it. And by God, I can laugh, and I did. But you know what's sad? Is ever since he buried that pet cable, it's killed that dog and my relationship. Now the dog don't even care. I'll walk right in the guy's house. Dog looks at me like, whatever. Jewelry's in that drawer right there. Go get it. Hey, I ain't gonna stop you. He's shocking me everywhere I go. And you know that this dog had to have been shocked like 1,000 times before he realized this was bad. Because we love our dogs. But let's face it, they're not the brightest animal come out of the pet store, are they? No, they're not. It's the same animal that goes for the fake throw every time. But that's why they're man's best friend. Because guys want buddies that are dumber than they are.
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3: Johnny Carson.
10: My name's Friday. I'm a cop. I was working the day watch on a robbery when I got a call from the Acme School Bell Company. There'd been a robbery. There's been a robbery. Yes, sir. What was it? What was stolen, sir?
11: I run a school bell company. Never had any trouble before. Can't understand it. Just make bells. Never had any trouble.
10: What was stolen?
11: My clappers.
10: Your clappers?
11: Yeah, you know those things inside a bell that makes them clang?
10: The clangers.
11: That's right. We call them clappers in the business.
10: A clapper caper.
11: What's that?
10: Nothing, sir. Now, can I have the facts? What kind of clappers were stolen on this caper?
11: They were copper clappers.
10: And where were they kept?
11: In the closet.
10: Uh-huh. You have any ideas who might have taken the copper clappers from the closet?
11: Well, just one. I fired a man. He swore he'd get even.
10: What was his name?
11: Claude Cooper.
10: You think
11: that,
10: he...
11: That's right. I think Claude Cooper copped my copper clappers. Kept in the closet.
10: You know where this Claude Cooper is from?
11: Yeah. Cleveland. That figures. That figures. What makes it worse, they were clean.
10: Clean copper clappers.
11: That's right.
10: Why do you think Cleveland's Claude Cooper would cop your clean copper clappers kept in your closet?
11: Only one reason.
10: What's that?
11: He's a kleptomaniac.
10: Who Who first discovered the copper clappers were copped? My cleaning woman. Clara Clifford. That figures. Now let me see if I got the facts straight here. Cleaning woman Clara Clifford discovered your clean copper clappers kept in a closet were copped by Claude Cooper, the kleptomaniac from Cleveland. Now, is that about it? One other thing. What's that? If I ever catch kleptomaniac Claude Cooper from Cleveland who copped my clean copper clappers from kept in the closet, yes, I'll clobber him.
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9: Black mamas, you know, I know white mamas do it too. Had these old brats, they always want to threaten you with all the time. Keep on running your mouth, and I'm going to rip your lips off your face. I said, yeah, I never did that in your life. All right, say one more thing, little boy. And I'm going to rip your arm off, beat you to death with it, and sew it back on. You don't even have the medical capability to do such a thing. You know what? Say one more thing to me. Say one more thing to me, and I'm going to kick your ass in your throat. When have you ever done that? Here come my sister. Oh, you don't want none of that. My food ain't taste the same since. You like white mama, black, whoever your mama is, you go to the grocery store, she pull up in the grocery store, and all we gotta give you that briefing. Now, I'm finna go in this grocery store to put a little something on the light bill. But I ain't that worried about it, cause I put the bill in your name. Then, I'ma use the rest of the money to get us something to eat. Now. Now grab one of them grocery baskets and put your baby sister in the front of the basket and put your other sister in the back of the basket. And let me tell you one more thing. If you hit the back of my heel with that basket, two chops to the throat. Two chops to the damn throat. And let me tell you one more thing, Lavelle Maurice Crawford. If you get up in this store and act any kind of fool, and I do mean any kind of fool, I'm gonna kill all three of y'all. Cause I'm 17, and I can go to jail and get out and still be young enough to make three more just like y'all. And Lavelle, I don't like how your hair growing in anyway.
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12: If I owned a copy store, I would only hire identical twins to work in it. Twins just look like God was running out of ideas. I gotta make another person? Just do that one again. Come on. I gotta take a break here. This is ridiculous. Birds are one of the only other creatures who make their own houses. And they're one of the only creatures we make houses for. That is arrogant. What's that bird? That's a house? That's your house, huh? That's like a patio at best. Come on. It's just some sticks in a circle. This is embarrassing. You want a house? Tell you what, I'll make you a house. It'll be like a little human house. There, a tiny little person house for you. I know you can fly, but I'm putting a roof on it. Deal with it. A little hole that's too small for your body to try to get in and out of there. Birds are in the house. Like, I feel ridiculous. The other animals think we're trying to be little people. This is just really pathetic. Shut up, Lewis. It's a free house.
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13: But there's nothing I enjoy more than watching a chick wait desperately for the boyfriend she's been dating for like 6 years. years to get off his ass and propose already. Because, ladies, you have to understand something. Our entire lives since puberty have been predicated on waiting for you. Okay? I'm always ready to hook up. But when a guy is thinking about proposing to his girlfriend, that's the first, last, and only time he holds all the cards. My, my, my, how the tables have turned. If I had a girlfriend I was thinking about proposing to, I would relish it for as long as possible. I kid the married people. Let's give it up for the married people. Where are the married people here tonight? Let's give it up, man. It's a little late for you guys, huh? No, I actually do have a lot of married fans. I do have a lot of married fans. So what I want to do is just real quick run through a few reasons why I hate you. First of all, engaged chicks. Why do you let me hit on you for 20 minutes when you know I don't realize you're wearing a ring? What are you doing at the bar anyway? Engaged dudes. If you sit around with a bunch of single guys swapping hookup stories, don't chime in like, oh, I had the best sex last week. Brides. Brides are always like, oh my God, everyone's so excited for the wedding. That's not true. Okay, your alcoholic uncle's excited for the open bar. But the girls in your sorority aren't even like you aren't excited. The people have to pay $500 for a plane ticket to fly in from out of town, only to stay at a hotel we've arranged for special rates, so outrageous I don't know what the regular rates could possibly be. Are not excited. Married people. Stop hanging out with RCS. Married people always hang out with RCS. Random couple friends. Married people always hang out with other couples. It's two by two by two by two. It's a Noah's Ark of boring dudes wearing loafers and chicks who own fondue pots. And please, please, please, please do not get a joint email address with your wife. Seriously, people, what is wrong with you? It's not like sharing a car. It's free. There's no reason I should ever get an email and be confused about whether it's coming from my buddy or his wife. Yo, Carol, you douchebag. Warm regards, Kelly and Jonathan.
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14: But I love to travel. I'll tell you what place I like on the plane is that little bathroom. I go in there even if I don't have to go. I like it in there. That's like your own little apartment on the plane. You go in there, you close the door, the light comes on after a second. It's always like a little surprise party. I feel good in there. I feel like I look good in that mirror, too. Is that me? Am I crazy? I think that's a flattering mirror in the airplane bathroom. I don't know, some the lighting or something. And they have so much equipment in that little place. I mean, virtually everything that you would have in a normal bathroom is in that very teeny, weeny, tiny bathroom, including some things that nobody has, like the slot for used razor blades. Have you seen this? I have seen this in every single airplane bathroom I have ever been. Who is shaving on the plane? First of all, and secondly, shaving so much that they're using up razor blades? I mean, I just don't know why they had to install that. Make sure that every bathroom has a place because they're going to be doing a lot of shaving. I mean, is the Wolfman flying in there? Or who would... I try, on a full moon, just... click, click, click. Click, click, click.
15: I don't know, man. I don't know. I don't know what's... It's a strange planet we live on, isn't it? I don't understand anything. I just met my neighbor for the first time this week. Puerto Rican guy. Nice guy. His name is Israel. I did not know you could name a Puerto Rican Israel, you know? Because you'd be pretty sure you never meet a Jew by the name of Puerto Rico. Say hello to my son, Puerto Rico Feinstein. Say hi, Puerto Rico. Puerto Rico's having his bar mitzvah next month in San Juan. The people, I just feel like, you know, I'm trying to make my way in the world, and you go around it. I realized that I don't even know how to communicate at times. I was standing next to a guy. It's strange the way guys talk to one another, especially when there are girls around. I was at a bus stop, and this guy in a suit turns to me, and he goes, "Hey, man." He goes, you see that girl, this girl walks by. And I was like, yeah. And he goes, I would do things to her that if she had parents, she would never be able to look them in the eye again. And I was like, cool. I hope this bus gets here in a minute, man. What are we going to talk about now? The weather, you pretty much taking this friendship as far as it's going to go, you serial killer. To make guys would just say that I was in the pharmacy and I'm walking down the aisle and this guy out of nowhere, they have 2-ply condoms now. 2-ply. That's a reflection of the time and space we live in on this planet. 2-ply. And I'm walking and the guy goes, hey, you think I should go for the 2-ply or the regular? And I was like, well, I'm no physician, but if you're thinking 2-ply, maybe you shouldn't. Why not get the condom comes with the penicillin and the syringe? And the directions to the emergency room, 2-ply. That's like saying, I know she's got something, but these are thick.
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0: Hello, I'm Robert Smigel. 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
29: But my freshman year, I had an awesome RA. I had the best RA in the world. I wish he was with me all my 4 years. His name was Arnold Baldwin. We had this RA, Arnold Baldwin. He's this big, tall, skinny black guy, and he talked exactly like Chris Rock. And we loved him because he didn't give a crap about us. He didn't care. He's like, I'm your RA, resident assistant. Resident assistant. I'm not the resident counselor. I'm not the resident mother. I don't need to know everything. Your friends throwing up in the bathroom? I don't need to know. Everybody throws up. He's lucky he made it to the bathroom. Just give him a tic-tac and a pillow and leave him alone. Leave him alone. I don't need to know. Your sweet mate smoking crack? I don't need to know. Just tell him to exhale through an empty toilet paper roll stuffed with dryer sheets. Make it smell like the mountain spring fresh as a crack. I don't need to know. I don't need to know if you got a 40-ounce beer ball keg playing beer pong, flip cup, century club, got some zoomy going on. I don't need to know, because I don't care. Your girlfriend broke up? I don't care. Your roommate's a pain in the ass? I don't care. You made a booty call at 4 a.m. and she got a friend? I care. Remember me.
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30: Angela Johnson.
31: I have a couple of friends that just started getting involved in like exercise, extracurricular activities. For instance, two of my friends just started taking karate. Two grown adults taking karate. Karate is something you do when you're 8. And then hopefully you give it up by the time you're 8. Because I did karate when I was younger, but I never got past the belt that came with the uniform. Because I knew karate wasn't gonna take me anywhere. You never use the moves that you learned in karate class. Girls, when you get in a fight, what's the first thing you do? Pull her hair. They don't teach you pull her hair technique at Grandmaster Karate Studios. You wanna learn how to fight? I will teach you how to fight. Just like my mom taught me. All you need is a beer bottle and a razor blade in your ponytail. You win. And throw your purse up in a tree. What? That's some hood stuff. I'm not even gonna explain it. Y'all could Google it when you get home. Why do you throw your purse in a tree when fighting?
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3: I went to a hockey game a little while ago, and between the second and third period, I went to buy one of those twisty around noisemaker things. Yeah. Do you think that helped? Or did it just pissing off the deaf people in the crowd? Is that all? I mean? If you're worried a deaf person will be offended by that, just don't tell them what I said. Anyway, so I went to buy one of those twisty around noisemakers, and it was $25. I'm like, that's entirely too much money to spend on a noisemaker. So I solved the problem, took a bag of free cats from the animal shelter next time. So much better. He shoots, he scores. Go team! Just pass out, grab a fresh one. Yeah! No problem unless you get a vomit and then big fight in section C. And I'll tell you right now, no one will fight without no shirt, face paint, and a cat by the tail.
4: Yeah, it's special time.
3: I'm not an athletic man. The only sport I was ever good at was naked horseshoes, but the guy lying down is the real hero in that one. And because of that, I think that when the Olympics, they should have Olympics for people like yourself. They should have fat Olympics. It should be fair. Yeah. So in all the new events, like step, you know? On your marks, get set. All the medals at the Fat Olympics are all filled with chocolate. They're all for participation. That's what. Don't eat your medal. We're taking a photo. You know. And the winner at the Fat Olympics, the winner, instead of standing on the podium, the winner gets to sit down. That's his big. Enjoy your mayonnaise sandwich. Today you're an athlete.
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7: People always wonder how you get this job, how you get started. It's largely hereditary. And like everything else, environmental too. Being funny on the streets, that's a part of the start. Knowing you're funny when you're a kid. Street humor as opposed to school. Well, part of it was like slip fights. It's just good to be funny, generally, in a tough neighborhood. If you weren't a big fighter dude, and you get tired of running a lot, it was good to be funny. If guys came around, it would save you from an ass kicking. If someone from another neighborhood came around, who's going to hit a guy, you know, and sitting there? Don't hit him, man. It's bad luck to hit a guy like that. Right? But slip fights, we had slip fights. You know, when adolescent boys, teenage boys are together, they're always putting each other down verbally. There's a running verbal battle. Chop fight, they call them in some place. Cutting, slip fight, we call them. And it started with the dozens, you know, talking about some places have rules when you're putting each other down. No mothers, man. Hey, no mothers, man. We didn't have that rule. We started right in with your mother. And worked it from there. Hey, where'd you go last night? I was out with your mother, man. There was always one guy whose mother had died, remember? And oh, no, what do you mean? Mother's dead. I forgot, man.
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8: Yeah. Now, don't get the feeling that I'm too health conscious. Because my favorite food is and always will be a little dessert known as cookies. It's kind of difficult to order as an adult. Because they don't sell them at restaurants. I hope you save room for dessert. I hope you got some cookies. Cookie. A lot of things are cooked, but that's the cookie. That's fascinating. And we're in a golden age of cookies, my friends. Let's talk about Pepperidge Farm for 15 minutes. Where do you get off calling yourself Pepperidge Farm, by the way? You know what I mean? Like, there's really a Pepperidge Farm? Seriously, there's a guy waking up in the morning and he's got like a overalls and a straw hat. He's like, every day I wake up at 5 a.m. to till the Milano fields. No. And let's talk about the names that they give them. That's what bothers me the most. Because they're a good cookie, but then they're so full of themselves with their names. They're so bombastic. They're like, well, this is the Milano cookie. And this is the Bordeaux and the Geneva and the Brussels cookie. And I'm like, wow, what a world traveler. Where did I run into you again? Oh, that's right, Target. Getting all brand new on me there, Pepperidge Farm. And could you put a little of this paper into the bags? Every single cookie comes with its own little muffin cup. Little dainty cup. I gotta create a landfill to eat a bag of Milano cookies. It's not necessary. Plus that big paper bag with the pouch. Like if I'm not going to eat them if they're just all there and they're mingling around together. I need them separate in their own little apartments. Their own little studio apartments. Stop it, Pepperidge Farm. I'm on to you. All I ask is that you be humble. That's all I ask. Like the Keeblers. Keeblers, God bless them. I mean, look what they're doing. Look what they've done, despite their handicap. They're putting out a delicious cookie year after year. And I appreciate, I know, and you're saying like, well, they need to update their facilities. I agree, absolutely. You don't want to be making cookies in an oak tree in 2004. It's very dangerous. It's a fire hazard right there. But the dedication to going to work every day knowing that a lightning bolt could destroy your entire factory.
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6: I like my animal shows, right? You like the animal shows?
9: Yeah.
6: Guys like animal shows, right? Come on, we work all day. We want to go home. We want to watch animals eat other animals. It relaxes us. I don't know why. I've noticed something. I watch these shows all the time, though. Don't they always try to make you feel guilty just for being human? They give you that human guilt trip at the end of the show. No matter what species of animal it is, they always come in with the deep voice at the end of the show when the sun is setting. The guy's like, the snow leopard has but one natural enemy. Man. Like I'm killing the snow leopard. I don't even know what it is. I saw this the other night. I got home on TV. This is what's on TV. The condor. The condor is flying in slow motion over the Grand Canyon. And the guy with the deep voice is like, the condor used to have the Grand Canyon to himself until the white man came. I'm like, oh, you gotta make it racial, huh? Like the condor cares about that? Like there's some black guy hiking in the Grand Canyon, the condor's like, you're okay, dude. It's the white man I got a problem with. I got home one night, this is what's on TV. 2:30 a.m. Search for the giant squid. No man has ever seen the giant squid alive. I was like, damn, I'll stay up for that. So the guy goes down to the bottom of the ocean in his one-man submarine. He's like, doo, doo, doo, doo, doo, doo, doo, doo, doo, doo, doo, doo, doo, doo, doo. We're at the bottom of the ocean. We must remain very quiet so as not to disturb the giant squid. We'll be right back after these messages. So I wait, he comes back, we're still at the bottom of the ocean. Here's a sketch of the giant squid. This is what he would look like if we saw him. So far we have not. We'll be right back after these messages. Sorry, wait, he comes back, we're still at the bottom of the ocean. I'm like, you better show me that squid. I had never wanted to see a squid so badly in my life. Finally, it's like 3:25 a.m. The guy's like, pull me up. They pull the submersible up. He gets on the deck of the boat. He's like, well, another day and the squid has eluded us. I'm like, get back in the boat. It's an hour-long show. They never show the squid. You know the guy went back to the shore in his boat? The producer's like waiting for him. And they're like, hey, did you get the squid? No, no squid. Damn it. Hey, what do you say we show it anyway? Yeah, we'll call it Search for the Giant Squid. I was angry. But imagine like being the editor of the show. You know, they got some like grad student, you know, they give him like a box of videotapes. Like, here, Phil, here's 36 hours of a guy not finding a squid. If you could kind of boil that down to the best hour, that'd be great. Thank you. I gotta go.
10: Harland Williams.
11: God, everybody here with their friends, huh? You here with your friends tonight, little buddy? Well, that's your dad, so not really your friend. He just owns your little ass. It's nice to have friends, isn't it? Everybody here with their friends, huh? Oh, I'm afraid that you and your friends will find the force shield most operational. I hate Star Wars, man. Thank God that series is over, huh? Darth Vader riding all over the place. Turns out he's not evil. He just has allergies, for Christ's sake. guys should be playing hockey, always walking around in hockey equipment. Put them on the Montreal Canadiens. Let us score a few goals, man. And Yoda, what's with that big chunk of freak relish, huh?

0: In my 36 years, but there's still nothing more paralyzing and suspenseful than a non sequitur left on my answering machine by my mother. Hey kid, it's your mom, listen, your father slapped your Uncle Bill on the back. Turns out Bill had this huge sebaceous cyst and it just went splat and there's kind of this cottage cheese stuff flying everywhere. And I am sending you an article on Carol Burnett. Hey, how does that go together? Mummy, I think as you get older, nothing is particularly good or bad anymore. It's really just one long, sweet ride to the finish. Hey, kid, listen, your friend from junior high, Amy, she's fine, but she shot herself in the head by accident. And we are having ham. Hey, kid. Listen, guess who I saw at the drugstore? Patty Stoffinger, your fifth grade teacher. She was there with her life partner, Gretchen. And they are in their late 70s now. And I guess, they've been having some problems with dryness. They were picking up some lubricant, which is interesting. And I want to know when you're coming to visit.
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9: It's amazing to me, in the 20 years I've been doing stand-up comedy, I think this is, seriously, the first time I've seen a room full of 200 people and not one black guy.
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9: Don't try to make jokes. You know, it's amazing to me. People talk to a comic, they try to be funny. You know, I don't help you out with your job. You don't see me going behind the counter. I think that's a little too rare. You grill those onions. It's like my wife tries to be funny. You know, and there are some funny women comics out there, but a lot of the women comics, they do so many hateful jokes about guys. It's true. And they do the same stuff over and over. Ladies, you ever notice when you drive with a guy? Like, guys will never stop and ask for directions. And all the women sit there pointing. That's so true. Isn't that true, Sally? Yes, it is, Harriet. They never ask for directions. The reason we never ask for directions, girls, is because if you're in the car, chances are we're going someplace we don't want to get to. You don't see guys getting lost on the way to the Super Bowl, do you? We got that mapped out like a bank heist. It's like Reservoir Dogs. Okay, we meet tomorrow morning, 0900 hours. You stop and you get the beer, that cuts 1 minute off our time. You take a pee break, we go over here, I get gas. Now, while you're doing that, we go over and meet at the cheap parking, I take the barbecue out of the back seat. All right, everybody know your positions? Let's go! Got the wife in the car. God, honey, you were right. We missed your mother's exit hours ago. I'm sure she's in bed by now. Well, look, we can see her next Christmas.
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11: Sometimes people get upset when I mention marijuana, but it's totally natural, man. It's totally, you can be walking down the street, find a marijuana plant, picking and smoking. Totally natural. 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Now, how many six-pack trees have y'all seen?

0: Guess it depends on how many mushrooms you had, if you know what I'm talking about. Some of y'all know what I'm talking about. My name is Tim Northern. That's my name. When I was introduced, I heard a few giggles. I heard somebody say, Tim Northern. Northern. Ain't that toilet paper? Well, it is toilet paper. And with a name like Northern, I had to trace my family tree. I traced my roots all the way back to Africa. And I'm not trying to brag or anything, but I happen to be part of the quilted tribe. Yes, a strong people yet soft. And now extra absorbent. I used to get a hard time about my name when I was in school. This one dude named Chuck. I'll never forget Chuck. He called me an ass wipe. So I get that gets a chuckle. Okay. That's funny. Tim the ass wipe. The whole show nothing and then Tim the ass wipe. Ha ha ha. Chuckle, chuckle, chuckle. I think it was so funny, man, you know. So I was about to hit Chuck, you know. But my best friend, who happened to be Native American, stopped me. He said, Tim, when people call you names, man, turn the other ply. So the more I thought about it, the more I realized White Cloud was right. Hey, I'm on a roll.
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2: I used to be a parking attendant in Boston at Logan Airport. I parked jets. They let me go though because I kept locking the keys in them. One day I was on an 86-foot stepladder trying to get in the window with a coat hanger. I was arrested today for scalping low numbers at the deli. Sold a number 3 for $28. I was once walking through the forest alone and a tree fell right in front of me and I didn't hear it. I used to be a narrator for bad mimes. I live in a house that's on the median strip of a highway. Very nice grassy area, I like it. The only thing I don't like about it is when I leave my driveway, I have to be going 60 miles an hour. I have a microwave fireplace. I can lay down in front of the fire for the evening in 8 minutes. Well, you can't have everything. Where would you put it? If sometimes you can't hear me, it's because sometimes I'm in parentheses. Are there any questions? About 4 years ago, it was yesterday. Went to the hardware store, I bought some used paint. It was in the shape of a house. I also bought some batteries, but they weren't included. Buy them again. I had trouble going home from there because I had parked my car in a tow-away zone. When I came back, the entire area was gone. One time the police stopped me for speeding and they said, "Don't you know the speed limit is 55 miles an hour?" I said, "Yeah, I know, but I wasn't going to be out that long."
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3: Sklar Brothers.
4: That's so LA though, something trying to be something that it's not.
5: Exactly. Like, I feel like LA is devoid of landmarks that make any sense. Like,
4: Hollywood sign and then nothing.
5: Then nothing. Nothing. There's a landmark nearby where I live in Silver Lake. It is, here's what it is. This is an LA landmark with tradition and myth behind it. It is a rotating sign for a foot clinic in a strip mall.
4: That's it.
5: The Sunset Foot Clinic. It's a personified foot. On one side, the foot is healthy, and on the other side, the foot is sick, and it rotates.
4: Right.
5: There is a myth. Rumor has it, if you're driving along and you get the bad foot, you will get foot AIDS that day.
4: Just in the arch of the foot.
5: All right. No. Rumor has it you have bad luck. So I was driving along and I got the bad foot. Damn it. I got the bad foot. I was looking at it. I started studying the bad foot. There's so much wrong with it. Okay, here's what it is. It's a foot personified, eyes, nose, and a mouth. It's got a bandage around the big toe.
4: Which is its head.
5: Now, the foot has legs and feet.
4: Of course. The foot has feet. Why wouldn't a foot have feet?
5: On its own.
4: Of course a foot would have feet. Jesus.
5: And the legs and the feet of the foot are fine. Bandage around the head, legs are fine, and yet the foot is on crutches. If I walk in there, I'm like, I got a sprained ankle. I think it's really, we're going to have to put a glass catheter in your penis.
4: What?
5: That's all we can do. A very thin glass catheter.
4: That could shatter at any moment.
5: Why?
4: Yes.
5: Why?
4: Because this is a foot clinic.
5: Okay.
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3: I was just visiting my family a few weeks ago, and I'm going to see them at Christmas. I have an interesting family. My mother got one of those phones that has the date on it, and it said July 10th, JUL10. And my mother said, "Who's this Julio that keeps calling me?" I don't have any children. I have a cat. You ever talk to your dog or your cat like it knows what the hell you're talking about? Yeah. You know what I said to my cat one day? I said, "Buddy, for God's sake, it is 5:00 in the morning. What is your problem?"
6: Meow.
3: What did I expect the animal to say? "Yeah, man, I know it's 5:00, but you're in my spot. I marked it. That's what we do. So move." I don't know why people are so scared of the marriage issue. I don't know why. I mean, you know, we have the most boring life, you know. We get up in the morning, we have cocktails. And then we do brunch. And then we go to schools and recruit. Yeah, and then we plot the destruction of the traditional family for about 2 hours a day is what it's taking, right? Yeah, it's working. And then we have cocktails, and then we get high and go dancing. And when the crystal meth wears off, we call it an early night. 2 days later.
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8: So I'm a married man, happily married man. Thank you very much for asking. I married a rich woman, if you ever have a choice. Go ahead. Actually, that's the lie. She's not rich at all. Her parents are loaded, and they hate my guts, and I'm waiting for them to die, and you'll know if they die too, because you'll never see my fat ass again. I'll be in Palm Beach with my new friends. Servants rich. My in-laws have servants. Is that weird? I thought when I married their daughter, they'd send a servant along with us to help do all. They never taught her how to do. And I was wrong. We're now leaning on her domestic skills, and ooh, she's handy. I came home from doing a show the other night. She goes, "Honey, the dryer's broken." I'm like, "Did you check the lint filter, sweetheart?" "Sit down, honey, I'll check it." I open it up. "Is there anything in there?" "There's a quilt in there." Look, you made a sofa cushion. I hear a lot of this. I hear a lot of, Ron, you're a pretty good sized old boy. Well, I guess a little woman's a good cook. Oh, it got a little better when she figured out that smoke alarm's not a timer. I had to tell her, honey, the food is done before that particular buzzer goes off. It was real bad when we first got married. The first meal she cooked in our new house, I couldn't eat it. I gave it to my dog. He started licking his butt. She comes in the kitchen and goes, what's he doing? Looks like he's trying to get the taste out of his mouth.
7: Eddie Murphy.
9: All right, racism. I ain't hooked up into all that
10: racism.
9: My motto is life is just be happy with, because I ain't into all that racism. Racism ain't as bad as it used to be anyway, man. I mean, I had a showdown in Texas, got off the plane, walked up looking for racism, but my friends always told me, you better not go to Texas. I got off the plane, walked up my bag, all my black leather, big ass medallion on like this. Little white dude walked up and said, this your bag? I said, yeah, it's my bag. Why, a black man can't have a suitcase? This dude was like, what's wrong with this guy? It ain't as bad as it used to be. All that rich. You know who get it real bad now? Chinese people. They the only ones that be getting bad. You ever go in a restaurant and order up some food and Chinese dude be in there, and then when he leave, you go like this. Everybody makes fun of the Chinese when they order some food up. And they nice guys, they be all cordial.
11: I'll hamburger, the egg for young and egg.
9: And when they leave, you go, I'm okay, I'm on the one. How many guys? Your friend be laughing and he look out the back and say, that food is coming right up. Thank you. The food is coming right up. They probably be in the back watching us go and say,
11: yes, very funny. Very funny. Make a special wonton soup for him.
9: I wonder if they have like a McDonald's in China. And Chinese people be walking and saying, give me a Big Mac and a strawberry shake, a large order fry and a cherry pie. And dude say, Big Mac, strawberry shake, large order fries, cherry pie, coming right up. And when they leave, Chinese dude go, Big Mac and a large order of fries and a cherry pie.
12: Chinese is hard to learn.
9: I don't like the Arabic that the mother be speaking in the 7-Eleven. It sound nasty, and we're getting all this. That's a word in Arabic. That means something to them. They be walking out to you going. Can I have a ham and cheese hero? Never mind, man. I don't want no hakan on my bread. Spanish, the language. You know, I want to learn how to speak Spanish? But I was always a Ricky Ricardo buff. I thought when he would get mad at Lucy and be saying, curse it. I'd say, go on, Ricky, curse the bitch out. Ricky would lose his mind. Ricky was cool. For the 50s, Desi Arnaz, Ricky Ricardo was a cool mother. He had his baggies on and pointy shoes and the club babaloo. My horse on the carriage. He's for hire. Senora. For yes, as long as you desire. Senorita. We're gonna ride Bukit de Manana and come to Havana with me. And my Cuban daddy. Remember that? You be sitting there like this. He had a cool ass laugh too. I would like him to go, it's just so ridiculous.
1: I Heart Comedy.
13: We live in a violent society, people. Although not as violent as the press would have you believe. We're meant to be scared of everything nowadays. Children, we're meant to be scared of. Does that not insult you as adults? They're everywhere, apparently. Like gangs of them. Literally armies of children just running wild. But also, apparently, they're too fat to run.
14: It's the children! They're waddling amok!
13: That's all kids, supposedly, scary and fat. Which is a brilliant image, like, here come the scary fat kids over the horizon. Quick, everyone stay close to their toes. They can't touch you. And it's not true, it's just lies. I see these articles in newspapers saying things like, well, this generation of children is the most unhealthy generation ever. There's been generations of children that had the plague. That's just a bit harsher on the parents, isn't it? How's little Kevin doing? Ooh. His grades are good. He's got the plague. Well, at least you have to save up for college. You know, you can make do with a cage and a bell. He's kind of sweet. He's like, Mom, can I have some toys for my cage? No, dear, we're going to need that money to burn your corpse. Oh, he's an imaginary child. He's okay, don't ah him. He's happy. Happy little plague boy. He's got loads of friends. Like all the other parents send their kids around to get the plague while they're still young. Go on, get in there, lick the plague boy.
1: Love comedy? You've come to the right place. This is iHeart Comedy.
0: I'm a vegetarian now. Anyone a vegetarian? Yeah, there you go. I'm not a strict vegetarian. I eat beef and pork. And chicken, but not fish, because that's disgusting. I can never really be a vegetarian, though. I love steak too much. Steak's like the tuxedo of meat, isn't it? And bologna's the retarded cousin. Because if you're eating steak, something special's happening. If you're eating bologna, you might be special. Hey, I like bologna, jerkhead. Your act is bologna. Your baloney has a last name and it's Gaffigan. Baloney hater. Whenever I do get a steak, I always get a salad thinking that'll balance it out. You know, oh, 20 pounds of meat, 2 leaves of lettuce. Cover it. I do love salads. Well, I should say I love salad dressing with just a touch of lettuce. Otherwise, you feel like you're eating a bag of yard work. It is amazing how much cheese you have to put on a salad to make it appealing. Yeah, got some more cheese, and can you throw in a Snickers bar? Instead of the lettuce, can I get French fries? When you go out to dinner, they always try and improve the salad. They're like, would you like some fresh pepper on your salad? Can anyone tell the difference between fresh and stale pepper? Hey, wait a minute! This isn't fresh pepper. I grew up on a pepper farm. Some stale-ass pepper. I can't even taste the pepper. They might as be like, would you like us to wave this wooden wand over your salad? All right. La, la, la, la, la. Enjoy your magic salad. Now it's getting a magic salad. It's really, none of us want salad. We have to trick ourselves into eating salad. You want a salad? No. You can go to the salad bar. Bar? Are there gonna be women over there? I don't understand the appeal of a salad bar. I go out to dinner so I don't have to make my own food. Why would I want to make my own salad? Here's our salad bar and over there's our dishwashing bar. Huh, awesome! Some of those items at the salad bar too, they got lettuce, tomatoes, a tub of chocolate pudding. Who's putting chocolate pudding on their salad? What is this, Fear Factor? Oh, that's a good one.
7: One thing I am trying to do as I get older is quit, like at least cut back on the drinking. That's a big priority for me. But it's hard. It's really hard for me. I like it a lot. I still have that pure love of drinking that you had when you first started drinking, you know what I mean? When you were 21 or 13 or whatever. I don't judge. You know, when you were young and you started drinking and you didn't need bars and parties and special events or glassware or lights or a building. You would just drink that bottle in the park in the dark. Passing it around a circle and the backwash was the flavoring. And you were happy! Those were good times, my friends. simple times. Your only goal was to get the bottle finished before the cops showed up. Maybe get a slice of pizza at 2 o'clock. Things were good. But then when you get older, you have to start to make stuff up about your drinking. You know what I mean? Like, you got to start creating activities around it so people just don't think you're a damn drunk. You know, you have to make stuff up. Oh, yeah, we're having a wine tasting. Yeah. Oh, we're doing shots because Bob got promoted. That's why. Why are we partying? Because I'm pregnant.

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1: Remember, when you're out of Bud,
0: tough Schlitz. And tonight we will be talking to
1: Coach JoJo Bubba Jr.,
0: otherwise known as
1: I'm Gwana Kick Booty.
0: Take it away, Red.
2: Howdy, this is Red Blazer, and I'm here courtside with the coach of the Bloods. Tell us, coach, how are you going to get your boys up for tonight's game?
3: I'm going to kick booty.
2: And your team has won over 455 games this season alone.
3: That's right.
2: And your star center, Tyrone Shoelaces, is averaging over 132 points a game.
3: That's wrong.
2: Wrong?
3: Yeah, he's averaging over 132 points a game.
2: Oh, that's right. Coach, let's talk about Shoelaces for a bit. Here's a boy who's only 4'11", yet he leads the league in rebounding.
3: That's right.
2: Assists.
3: That's
2: scoring,
3: right.
2: Scoring.
3: That's right.
2: Scoring over 65 points a game.
3: That's right.
2: He seems like he does everything but sell popcorn during halftime.
3: No, he don't sell popcorn.
2: Tell us, what is the secret of his success? What makes him such a great basketball player?
3: Well, why don't you just ask him that yourself? Come on over here, Tyrone. Come on over here. The man here want to talk to you.
2: Tyrone, hello. Glad to meet you, sir. Tyrone, what makes you such a great basketball player?
4: What makes me such a great basketball player? Well, that's simple. I got a basketball Jones.
3: You hear that? He got a basketball Jones.
2: A basketball Jones? What's a basketball Jones?
3: Go on, tell him what a basketball Jones is, Tyrone.
4: What's a basketball Jones? That's simple. A basketball Jones is when you love basketball so much, you are like a junkie.

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3: It's amazing how different it is now, and it hasn't been this way for a long time. It's been a very short time. Everybody has a phone in their pocket. It didn't used to be. You had a phone. Just a few years ago, nobody had their phone. It was just the phone. It was this thing, the phone, that was in a room in your house. And then you had to dial this thing. There was a rotor, and you had to turn and go... You actually hated people with zeros in their numbers because they made you do, well, this guy's got a zero and a nine. Now we have this, which is amazing. We have these phones that you can call in an airstrike. You can look at the top of your own head. We're just, never saw a person going, look at what my phone can do. Nobody does that. They all go, this thing sucks. I can't get it to think. Give it a second, would you? Could you give it a second? It's going to space. Can you give it a second to get back from space? Is the speed of light too slow for you, you non-contributing product sponge? Can you just wait? Can you just take a little breath? Just wait for that picture of Axl Rose to get on your phone. Like it even mattered what you were doing. Like it was even important. We're all just so mad. I hate my phone sucks. No, it doesn't. It's amazing. Your life sucks around the phone. Why are you so mad at it? I hate Verizon. What are you talking about? How can that feeling exist? I hate Verizon. Why? Did they fire you and take away your pension? No! Just a couple of times it was weird for a second. Hate them. Hate Verizon. Well, make your own then. You go make one. Make your own network. Get some hubcaps and climb some trees. See how close yours is to perfect. Why would it be perfect? Really, it's as good as it is. Why do we expect it to be perfect all the time? We're not contributing. We're not helping it be perfect. We don't even know what is involved. Do you have any idea what is involved in taking your thing that you said that nobody needs to ever hear ever? When you go, hey, what's up, dude? And a little invisible magic angel takes it. When did you send me that text? If I sent it to you a month ago, it's amazing. Whenever it gets to you, it's amazing. Whenever it gets to you in your chosen font, it's incredible.
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5: This is what I love about being a man. I love our friendships. Women have very supportive friendships. No one's more for someone than a woman for another woman. Those people have bonds. They have bonds. A female group does not let anyone fall, right? But it's also intense. I believe women have communist government friendships. They get a level. They're like, this is where we are. No one rises or falls. I'm going to make sure that this is it, right? Men have capitalist friendships, and I'll explain. Like, if you see women out at a bar, they've made a pact that this is where they are, right? No one leaves the herd. And if one's having a bad night, you will never see more support in your life, right? Tina's out. Can't believe Brian came tonight. It's like Voltron. Boom, boom, boom. Tina's sad. And then they all run over. One's got ice cream. Lick her tears. Stay away from Tina. The unicorn picks them up. They're out. We're going home. You're so much worse than her. She is a beautiful woman. She has a career. Look at her body. She's amazing, right? They're tenacious when one's hurting. You'll never see that with a man. You'll never see that. A dude's like, dude, Tom just went through a breakup. Don't call him. He's pissing me off. All he wants to do is talk about it. Like in a group of men, you need to bring skills to the table. It's like, bring skills to the table. With women, it's like, we'll support you, but don't try to outdo us. That's the problem with women. Because men, we rise in a male group. It's like, he's the fastest. Make him captain. That's how we are in football. He's the fastest dude. Make him captain. He's our leader. He's our alpha. Let's do this. I support that guy. I love that guy. I die for that guy. Women, you ever see a woman start rising in a group? Wow, she lost 30 pounds. She's really, really pretty now. Do you know she has herpes? Yeah. No, she does. She's a whore. And that's them to each other. Women think that men are keeping them back. If you knew how powerful you were, there wouldn't be a male president. It's not Wednesday, you're going to be a female president. You guys are like hot and smart, but you just keep each other down. She's smart. I'm not voting for her. She's hot. It's crazy. Just support each other.
1: Richard Pryor.
2: I got to tell you how I burn up, okay? I know y'all saying, okay, come on, tell us how you do. You promise not to tell? Because like everybody know how I burn up in their mind. Everybody say, you know it either, yeah. Have you ever heard of burning up Freemason? Other than me? Now wait a minute. If nobody else burned up Freemason, why do you think it happened to me? I did not burn up Freemason. I burned up because I quit Freemason. Accidentally. Now here's how I really burn up. Now everybody know, my friends really know how it happened, okay? Usually before I go to bed, I have a little milk and cookies. No, I do. And one night I had that low fat milk and that pasteurized milk, and I dipped my cookie in and it blew up. And it scared me, not to blowing up, but it caught on fire. And you know what? It is weird to catch on fire. I don't know if anybody else in here, you ever been just burn up? It is weird because you go, hey, I'm not in the fireplace. I am burning up. Catching on fire is inspiring. They should use it for the Olympics. Because I did the 100-yard dash in about 4 or 6 in the underbrush. And you know something I noticed? When you run down the street on fire, people will move out of your way. Right? They get out your way. Except for one old drunk, right? He was going, hey, buddy, can we get a light? Come on, pal, just slow up. Okay, just a little off the sleeve. What is that? And I got to the hospital. You can really tell when your doctor goes, ah! Why don't we just get some coleslaw and serve this up? What is that? I was in the hospital. I had tubes in my nose. IV in my arm. Steam was coming off my body. Brother come in, want an autograph. Come on. Hey, Rich. Hey, bro. How about this last autograph?
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6: My dad's manic depressive, which is very exciting half the time. My dad's amazing. He gets these fleets of manic excitement. He has these big ideas. This is a true story. He calls me up one day. He goes, guess what I'm doing? And I'm like, what? He goes, I'm getting a job at Walmart. But he was excited. He's like, I'm going to work at Walmart. I'm going to sell shoes and sporting goods. My father's an ex-surgeon, a retired doctor. I go, Dad, you're a doctor. He goes, I know, but Walmart's going to be great. I'm like, it's not that great a place. He's like, it's going to be great. I'm going to help people. I'm going to get them shoes, and I'm going to get them tennis rackets and whatever they need. And I'm like, all right, Dad, whatever you need to do. Calls me up 2 weeks later. I quit Walmart. But here's the genius. I go, why'd you quit working at Walmart? He goes, because they don't know how to run a business. Yeah, I read that. That Walmart was having some financial troubles. I guess if only they had a bipolar ex-surgeon at the helm to drive it into the ground like you did our family, they'd be doing all right, wouldn't they? Walmart's evil. You know what I mean? Forcing small family businesses like Kmart and Sears to merge. So sometimes I don't believe that he really has depression. I don't always believe in depression. You know what I mean? Because a lot of people, you know, you shouldn't be on medication if you don't need it. That's what I say. You shouldn't. Because I think a lot of times depression is actually a scam to sell medication. The reason I know this is they're making up diseases. I swear to God, they're making them up. I saw a poster for Zoloft. Zoloft used to be an antidepressant. I saw a poster that said, Zoloft also treats social anxiety disorder. You mean shyness? And if you read the symptoms of a psychological ailment, you're going to have at least four. There's 50 of them. You're going to have a few. Do you ever go down any of those lists? You know, are you uncomfortable with sushi? I am a little bit. Do you sing in your car? I do, man. I'm sick. I must be sick. I need help here. I need pills.
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7: I don't know if Jesus has actually spoken in an audible voice to anybody in about 2,000 years, folks. I think his last words may have been, "Oh, ah! Oh, not the other one! Oh, you jerk! No!" It may have been his last words. I'm not sure. Yeah, people say, "You think Jesus is coming back?" Sure. What's it been, 2,000 years? Boy, I sure don't want to dampen anybody's optimism here. It's only 2,000 years. Yeah, he's coming back. He's going to do game shows. They're going to go, "Jesus, this is your life. Remember this noise?" Yeah. All right, don't tell me. Give me a second. He's up in heaven right now. They're going, "Why don't you go back down to earth? Be a symbol of peace and love to the world. Help." He's going, "Yeah. Sure. Help, huh? Yeah, I'd like to help. Tell him I'll be there as soon as I can play the piano again. Thanks a lot. I mean, the only Savior that can use his hand is a whistle." Yeah, I read it, folks. I read that book. He's on the cross. It's 30, 40 Christians standing around going, "It's a shame that he has to die." And Jesus is going, "Well, maybe I wouldn't have to. Somebody get a ladder and a pair of pliers." A ladder, a pair of pliers. Could have been a different book, folks. Little concentration, that's all.
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19: Now, this is the ideal time to tell you guys that I love to meet fans after the show. I like when people come up and say, Anthony, you're a genius. Anthony, best show I've ever seen. And that's it. I don't ever want to hear anything else. If you've got a bone to pick with me over something I've said tonight, instead, you should just shut the f*** up. Because seriously, I know more about comedy than you do. And you came to see me. Like I said, shut the f*** up.

0: But still, you know, after I've just said all that, you still feel like you need to come up and bitch. Well, then I will be as polite as I can possibly be. However, it is ill-advised. Because you will end up as a joke in my act. I was in Boston a couple years ago, and a very drunk girl, they're always very drunk, ran up to me. And she screams out, "You should never make fun of the Holocaust." And I said, "Why? You know, just to be a dick." And she says, "Because I lost family in the Holocaust." And I said, "Well, you don't look Jewish." And she said, "Listen, there are certain lines you're not supposed to cross. Certain boundaries you're never supposed to push." And I said, "Hey, hey, hey. I just gave you a compliment."
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2: When I was house sitting, my friends, they had this, I don't know why, they have a paper mache snowman. It's like a pinata. It was like as tall as me. And I didn't know it was there until I got into bed and was like, oh. And then I look up and it was just like, just like that. And I'm like, it reminded me of that urban myth. I don't know if you've heard it, about the clown statue, where like this woman's babysitting for her friend's kids. They're on a date. They never get out of the house. The kids, so crazy life. And she's sitting there and she calls them and she's like, "Can I watch TV in your bedroom because the cable's out?" And then they're like, "Yeah, sure." And then she goes in the bedroom, she starts to watch cable, and then she sees this clown statue, huge, in the corner. And she's like, "Well, that's creepy. I want to put a sheet over it. I want to call these people again at dinner." She calls them. She's like, "Can I put a sheet over that clown statue in your bedroom?" And then the husband goes, "Get out of the house! We don't have a clown statue! Run! Run!" And she's like, "Oh." And then she hangs up the phone and she looks and there's no clown statue. And she runs to the kids' bedroom and they've been murdered. And that's the urban myth. Like, to me, it's scary enough, but it's sort of dumb. Like, here's how you do that one. You don't have two, there's no cable out in the living room. Like, don't have that first initial phone call. That doesn't set up anything. Like, she can just go in the bedroom. We don't need, like, why'd she go in there? Just, she's in the bedroom. She sees the thing. She call, first, you don't call a guy, like, not to be, you know, like, friggin' 1981 about it, but a guy doesn't know what he has in his house. You know what I mean? Like, if you go, "Hey, there's a clown statue in your room," he's not gonna be like, "Oh yeah," he's gonna go, "Honey, do we have a clown statue? I don't think we do. Oh, the bureau? Oh, I don't know. Yeah, you can move it, do whatever you want with it." And then that's what happens. That's what happens. So she tries to move it and it wrestles her and it kills her, and then it kills the kids. And then, okay, if you wanna leave the part in about the cable doesn't work in the living room, it's watching cable in the living room magically works. And the couple comes home and they're like, "That's weird, the cable's on in the living room." And then they open the door and the clown just splattered in blood, just turns like, like, that would be a good urban myth. But I just kept thinking about that snowman, and I'm like, this is the same thing, because I have to call my friend and ask him if I can move this. And if he says, "I don't have a snowman," am I sealing my own fate? So I call him, and I'm like, "I'm sorry, I know it's your honeymoon. Why do you have a snowman on the ceiling?" And then luckily he's like, "Yeah, we do." He goes, "Just get on a chair and move it." And he goes, "Oh, but Jen, be careful." And I'm like, "Be careful because I'm getting on a chair, or because it is a murderous snowman that comes to life when someone touches it?"
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4: You guys have been a nice crowd, though. Sometimes I play to bad crowds. Sometimes I'll do a show to be an actual incident in the crowd. And people always think it was set up. Someone will come up to me after the show, "Hey, Todd, the thing with the dude, that was set up, right?" "Yeah, it was. Before I got to the club, I called ahead. I said, 'Hey, I need you to find me a guy who can throw up on cue. Seat him near my shoes, all right? Because I've got a zinger locked and loaded.'" "Also, we can get a 30-woman bachelorette party to walk in a half hour late wearing chocolate helmets." "Have them talk throughout my entire show. Give them repeated warnings to be quiet, but don't throw them out to the last second. And here is the important part. Make sure they confront me at the bar after the show. No, I don't want to leave out a back exit. I want to walk right through the angry mob. Make sure they're yelling things at me. Things like, we didn't do nothing. True story, I told that joke in Glasgow, Scotland, and the audience wasn't loving me the way you guys are loving me. And right after I said that part about a guy throwing up on cue, boom, right up front. Then they're like, oh my God, he's a magic man. I hope he doesn't do a joke about the audience suddenly dying in their chairs. His jokes come to life. We're sorry.
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3: When they talk about drugs, they don't talk about all of them. That's the problem. They don't mention coffee. The low end of the speed spectrum, I grant you. But there are coffee freaks. And they're walking around, nobody, you know, worried about it or anything. Mrs. Olson never tells you about that mild speed lift, you know? Because she's shooting freeze-dried Folgers, right? But you've seen the coffee freak in the office, haven't you? The guy who drops 8 or 9 cups every morning. Always in a good mood. Hi, how are you? Warm that up for you? Okay, yeah, hi, how are you? Hey, good to see you. Always in a nice mood, fine. Until the coffee urn breaks, man. Then he's the first cat over. What do you mean broken, man? Why? Plug it in, man. Turn it around. Never mind, man. Put some water in. Hold, man. Turn the pot around. Man. And then he goes out and scores because he's the one who's hooked, right? I know it's just a dopey example, but that's the beginning of it. Then you have housewives and the diet pills. Mom found out there's a lot more than dieting in those pills, man. Help you grind your teeth and feel great, too. Keep it on the phone a lot. Hi, how are you, Marge? Anyway, look at what's going on. How are you? Where are you going, Mom? Shopping at midnight? Well, they're open, you know. Never mind. I'll see you later, man. And athletes. Athletes got into uppers. College athletes. The right wing's last line of defense on campus. And they're doing amphetamines. Remember when being up for the game used to be kind of a spiritual thing? Now, man, you up for the game? Been up all week, man.
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6: No matter how off base, America can appeal. America's still the best deal out there. This the best country in the whole wide world. I ain't going nowhere else. You know, you can start that Back to Africa movement if you want to. You're on your own. I went over there last summer. No, no. It's way too hot in Africa. Sun be just leaning on your way. I ain't going over there. Went over there, y'all. See, wrong move. I'm from the ghetto. Project, bruh. Ain't ever been nothing else. Can't be nothing else. Grew up with rules of the streets and the ghetto. I took them to Hollywood. I'm in Hollywood, surviving by the same ghetto rules. You can't use them rules in Africa. They don't apply. They got some noises in Africa. Your ass ain't familiar with them. Yeah, I'm from the ghetto. You know, roo, roo, roo, that's a dog. I know about how far away that dog is. I know if my ass need to be on the move. I know if I need to get up on your car. Meow, that's a cat. Meow, that's a cat and a dog having a fight. Cow, cow, cow, cow, that's gunfire. I know what kind of gun that was, and I know right away my ass definitely need to be on the move. They got some noises in the jungle. You be just walking along all of a sudden. Ass be up in a tree somewhere. Oh, y'all, I was over there. This is the stupidest mess I ever did in my life. Went on a safari. 8-day safari. I don't know what the hell I was thinking about. I don't know why I went. Oh, Lord, this was a mistake. I went on a safari. We walking along on a path about this wide. Bushes smacking your ass all in the face. You can't see. And the truck that was with us was on the other side of the trees driving alongside us. Okay, now what's wrong with this picture? Then they gonna wake everybody up in the middle of the night, teach everybody how to use the restroom in the jungle. Put your arm under your knee. Hey, I'm not pulling my pants down out here. All my stuff just hanging out. 8 days, kept it to myself. Just walking on the trail slow. Ass just tight. And you know, on the safari, it was mostly whites with us. And they was real cool. But you know, it's always one white dude know everything. I don't get damn where you go. It was always one white dude just know every damn thing. We walking up, that's a cooler bird. That's an Aborigines parrot. Will you suck up? Ah, when you hear that, let my ass know. I ain't scared of no damn bird. We walking along, and all of a sudden, I heard this noise I'll never forget. I'll do it again, because I'll never forget. I don't know what that is. I'm gonna go see. My woman come talking about, stop him. Something will get him. Let his ass go. Whatever it is, eat his ass, get full. And I know right away my ass definitely need to be on the move. I'm from the project.
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5: I don't know. You want to save the world, folks, start at home, you know? Be your own role model to these kids. Nah, don't let them look up to the athletes and celebrities and politicians. They're a bunch of delinquents. You know why Mike Tyson's eyes water when he's having sex? Mace! Comedy coming at ya! He's broke right now. Mike Tyson suing Don King. He said he ripped him off for $100 million. I'm thinking, how'd you let it get to $100 million? Did you ever peek at your balance? I mean, look at your statement.

0: had $100 million in there. Where did it all go? I bought a hat, a bike, and a sweater. Doesn't make any sense. I should have $999,876.54. I got the...
1: Bill Hicks.
2: Anyone remember this? This is pretty weird. Anyone remember when Yul Brynner died and came out with that commercial after he was dead? You remember that?
3: I'm Yul Brynner, and I'm dead now.
2: What the fuck's this guy selling?
3: I'm Yul Brynner, and I'm dead now, because I smoke cigarettes.
2: Pretty scary, but they could have done that with anybody, man. Guy in the States, this guy Jim Fix, was a health nut, runner, jogger, wrote books about jogging, had a heart attack while jogging, and died. They should have done that commercial with that guy.
3: I'm Jim Fix, and I'm dead now.
2: And I don't know what happened. I jogged every day, ate nothing but tofu. I'm dead.
3: Yul Brynner smoked, drank, and got laid every night of his life. He's dead.
2: Yul Brynner smoking, drinking, girls are sitting on his cue ball noggin every night of his life.
3: I'm Bill Hicks, and I'm dead now. Because I smoke cigarettes.
2: Cigarettes didn't kill me. A bunch of non-smokers killed me. I tried to run. They had more energy than I. I tried to hide. They heard me wheezing. But now I'm in heaven, sniffing Yul Brynner's noggin.
0: Party time!
2: See, imagine being in heaven with Yul Brynner, me and Yul Brynner, right? And Jim Fix is there, and we're comparing our lives. Hey, Yul, remember that one night we got laid and all those girls? That was great. Jim, what about you? One night I ate too much tofu and then went jogging. Yeah, great. Anyway.
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5: I went to a basketball game. I went to an NBA game recently, and you guys know the t-shirt guns they have at NBA games? They blast t-shirts into the audience with these high-powered air guns. They brought them out at halftime, and the announcer got on the loudspeaker and said, "Who would like a free Chipotle burrito?" And then they blasted burritos into the stands with the air gun. If you were to ask me, hey, what's the worst thing you can think of to blast into 19,000 people, I wouldn't even think of burrito. That's like two things beyond what I would think of. I'd be like, beans, fill it with beans. That's messy, that's a bad idea. Salsa, that's a terrible thing to blast into an audience. But I wouldn't even think to put all the burrito contents in burrito form and blast that into the audience. And if you're in the audience, you want that burrito. But when you're sitting in the upper deck and there's a burrito spiraling towards you, that's a good moment. That's a happy, fun moment. But that moment can very quickly turn into, oh, the burrito is unraveling, and my whole section is about to be drenched by wet, hot burrito content.
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6: So I turn to my kids, because that's another thing. You got to entertain them. They want entertainment. And if you don't have other kids, you're in trouble. I said, half the kids are out in camp or whatever. So I go, okay, gang, here's what we're going to do. You guys pick one thing we can all do together this week. It's got to be free. And it's got to be family friendly. Okay? Now, the little clever one comes back 10 minutes later. Dad, we were all listening to the radio. I live in New Jersey, and they have this place in Jersey, which I didn't really know about. She goes, Dad, there's this place right here in New Jersey. It's called Great Adventure Safari Park. And I didn't believe them. So I'm like, Great Adventures? Yeah, it's a safari, but you take your car and you drive through the zoo, and the animals are wild. It's like being

0: on a real safari, but with your car. A little word to the wise, if you ever go to this place, bring a rental. Because, first of all the animals are waiting for you. They're like, oh, we got a visitor! We got a visitor! There's one elephant, he's missing his one of his legs are turned in. But when you get it, there's all these baboons waiting for you. Not monkeys, baboons. And literally, soon as the gate opened, the baboons are on your car trying to rip it to pieces. He's on the side view mirror working this thing for 10 minutes. And I can only go 10 miles an hour. That's the law. So they're walking alongside your car, staring at you. And they're ripping the hubcaps off and the lining on the hubcaps. And they completely engulf your car. And the kids are starting to get freaked out. Because they're in the window staring at them. And the kids are going, Dad? Dad, are we safe? I'm not going to give you false hope. I don't know.
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3: Whatever your cause, your charity, or your drive, your effort, audit it. Make sure, because so much of it is symbolism over substance, where people think they're helping by doing nothing. Audit all the time and effort and see if you're actually affecting change rather than just, oh, we're going to have a 10K fun run for the cure. Come on down on Sunday. It's a 10K fun run for the cure. Why? Why? When has running ever cured anything? I don't understand the cause and effect on this. Is that how Jonas Salk cured polio? Is by speed walking around the track down at St. Mary's High School with a wife beater on and a paper number safety pin to his back? Oh, we're doing it for the cure. How are you curing anything? Well, what I do is I get sponsors. And every time I go around the track another time, my sponsor gives me another quarter for the cure. So I gotta go as many times as I... Are your friends that sick and sadomasochistic that they wouldn't just cut you a check outright for the cure? Larry, you know my daughter was born with cerebral palsy and we're trying to get a big fundraiser going. Really? Yeah. How many hard-boiled eggs will you eat? Come on. You love your kid, right? Come on. No, they would cut you a check outright, but you're that much of a megalomaniac that you have to make the cure about you. You need spotlight in this. You could just get a check, but no one's going to be... Oh, no, you know, the truth is I do this same speed walk at St. Mary's every morning at 6:30 before work with my Labrador, Sheba, trying to shed a few pounds, you know, but no one claps for me then and calls me heroic, so I'm going to do it on Sunday afternoon for the cure, and everyone's going to go, go, Ray, go! Yeah, you could do it, but you want to, it's a 10K fun run about you, you megalomaniac. Stop it. You can just get the check from your friend and then actually do something that means something other than running. We're getting donations and we're petitioning City Hall for a spot in the park to make a big granite slab for the victims and the sufferers and the survivors of the thing. And then we're going to painstakingly etch each name of the people into the stone at great expense. For what? It's a chunk of rock. It doesn't help. Put that time and effort and money into actually something that's calculated that actually helps. We're gonna knit a SARS quilt. It's gonna take all summer long.
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9: I want to get LASIK surgery, but they said my eyes aren't bad enough yet to get it. I'm hoping one day they will be bad enough and we'll get it done. But in the meantime, I got, they're called daily contact lenses. Are you familiar with these? You throw them away at the end of the day, whether you wear them or not, I guess. You get rid of them. I've been throwing them out left and right. I don't know. It's very expensive, very expensive. But I did not like the idea of putting something in my eye because I'm not good with that. I don't know about you, but not a fan of that. So I found this optometrist, who's very optimistic, by the way, and he's showing me how to do it. He says, man, it's easy. He says, just what you do is you put it on the tip of your finger right here like that. It should be upside down. It should look like a bowl. Now, these two fingers, these are much stronger than your eyelids. So their job will be to hold open the eyelids against their will, like that. And they will be fighting and struggling for like 10 seconds. And then they'll realize they're outmatched. And then they'll just go limp. It's kind of sad in the way they give up that easily. But yeah, these are like the bully fingers right here. Sometimes what I'll do is I will sneak up along the side like this and then just throw it back like that. And it's all over very quickly. And then it's all timing. And then this is coming in over here. I got the contact on the finger right here. And sometimes it gets right about here and it falls off onto my shirt. And I don't know it because I'm like this. You know, I'm like that. I don't see anything over here. And I think it's still on my finger. And I think I'm putting it in. I'm thinking, okay, that's not so bad. That's not so bad. You know, and then at the end of the day, of course, I think it's still in there, so I'm trying to get it out. I'm pulling on my eyeball. Oh, that's not it. What is that? Oh. So what I do now is I don't take them out at all. I just stack them one on top of each other. Oh, yeah, I will go for 5 or 6 weeks until there's a big glass knob sticking out like that, and then I can just grab onto it and pull it right out like that. What are you going to do? What are you going to do? Yeah, it sneaks up on you, the age thing. You know, you start... getting irritated at little things that normally you wouldn't, and you'll see. Oh, you'll see. I was at the intersection, let's make it 2 weeks ago. And this car pulls up alongside me, and you know, the loud music and the stereo's all tricked out, you know, it's jacked up, and the speakers, the bass notes, boom, you know, it's all shaking. And it's usually a song I don't like, and I'm thinking to myself, why does he think I want to hear his music? You know, maybe I don't like that song. You know, why does anybody want to hear it? You know, why not keep it down? I get really irritated. And then I get passive aggressive. I start thinking, okay, I should go home and get my favorite book and highlight it and then hold it out the window right in front of him. Here, read that. You like Nora Roberts, don't you? You like Nora Roberts? You don't have to thank me. That's what I do. I provide this service for everybody around me. Yeah.
1: I Heart Comedy.
10: Point I'm making is we just pay a price for technology. That's what I'm trying to say in a roundabout way. I like to give a lot of examples. But everything you do, you know, nothing is by bare hands. We don't use our hands anymore. Nothing's tactile anymore. Nothing. You don't use your muscle for anything. Back in the day, you didn't have supermarkets. That pail of milk? Do some sexy things with the pail of milk. Do some disgusting things with the pail of milk. No, we had the internet, but that's not what I'm talking about here, right? No, but you with a pail of milk, forget it. You know what you do with that? You can make butter. Yeah, you go up to your girl, you'd be like, I'll be right back, honey. I'm going to go make some butter. What? Got to get your hips in it, otherwise your core gets too sore. Love churning butter. I always feel like a dairy magician after I'm done. You know what I mean? What was milk is now butter. So I like to reward myself. I'll just give myself a reward. I'll just knife a hand, reach in, grab myself a liberal handful. I mean a liberal handful. I'll give myself a raw butter bag. Oh, let me tell you something right now. You want to spice up your love, you want to spice up your love life? I don't care. You've been married 25 years. Your girl comes in, sees you giving yourself a butter bath. Everything stops. Okay, I don't care how liberated, how educated. It's very hard to put that into context. That just taps right into the DNA. They just walk in, the purse drops. They're just like, "What are you doing in my living room?" Nothing. Just giving myself a butter bath. That's all. That ain't illegal, is it? I mean, you ain't the butter police, are you? Butter police? Oh, yeah. She is the butter police. She better slap them cuffs on real tight. Because I guarantee my wrist will be all kinds of buttery. And I might just slip out them cuffs. No butter baths if you're hairy, please. It's disgusting. I gotta just say that. Don't they? Hey, you know, guys, he said no. That's disgusting. Shave it. Otherwise, flies. It's gross. Peach juice, butterflies. Butterflies. I invented that. That's my poem.
1: 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Funny lives here.
6: Neil Brennan.
11: Who, anybody here married? Really? So what's up? So marriage is pretty much over, seems like? I think people are coming to the same conclusion. I'm scared of getting married, man. I'm in my 30s, I'm supposed to be, but it just feels like gambling. It feels like gambling. Marriage is basically a woman saying to me, like, "Hey, Neil, are you still going to love me in 30 years? And it's like, "I hope so." Plus, I don't think women even care about... Here's what I think women care about. I think women care about being cute. Ladies, I think you spend most of your lives in your own heads thinking about cute things that you're going to do in the future. And basically, guys are just props in that. And you like a lot of lead time to think about this. That's why I was planning ahead so far, ladies. Well, you'd be like, "Hey, can we go to the botanical gardens 3 Sundays from now?" And we're like, "Sure, babe." And in the back of our heads, we're like, "Hopefully I'll be dead by then." It's so that you can take the full 3 weeks thinking about how cute you're going to look, and you don't even care about these places. You don't care about the botanical gardens or sailing or wine tasting. You go to these things for one thing and one thing only, ladies. You got to get a picture of yourself looking cute. As like a receipt or a proof of purchase that something cute happened and you were the one who did it. Fellas, we can be in the picture, but it's for her looking cute so that she can post the picture online so that her enemies can see it. Yes. She wants her enemies to see it and be like, "This bitch is cute."
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12: I'm staying in a hotel and I was up late last night. I can never sleep, you know, I'm an insomniac. I'm always flicking around going, "Come on, there's something in there, come on." I end up watching those infomercials that are on late at night. I saw the entire Don LaPree infomercial recently. He's the guy who's excited about every single word that he says. And he's yelling away, "People just like you are making hundreds of thousands of dollars in their spare time." You know what? If I was making $100,000 in my spare time, I would go full time. I'm amazed he hasn't thought of that so far. You can practically hear the arguments around the house. "Hey, honey, you know that little thing you do for about 4 hours every week that allowed us to pay off the debt and buy that 47-foot boat? Have you thought of kicking that up a notch?" What, and quit my pizza delivery job? You're crazy, woman. Then he goes, the first method of making money that I stumbled onto was buying and selling. Wow. I wonder how that works. I wonder if he buys something at one price, then maybe he sells it at a slightly higher price. Nah. I better purchase the program. I'll never figure this out on my own. Buying and selling, it's all so confusing. Then he goes, at one point, I was making $50,000 a week out of a one-bedroom apartment. Well, Don, move. There should not be a week two in that scenario. It's Sunday night. You have $50,000. Break your lease. Go to a two-bedroom. You might double your money. Maybe that's the secret. The more bedrooms you have, the more money you can expect to make. Right now, I'm living in a 73-bedroom apartment. 73-bedroom, 2.5 bath.
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13: Even if you're on a phone on, you know, at home, you're going to be interrupted by something, by call waiting, usually, which was invented as a convenience, but it's really turned into a mini People's Choice Awards, hasn't it? And you find out right away who wins or loses. You're having a pleasant conversation with what you think is a good friend. You hear the click. They tell you to hold on. You're confident they're going to come back to you. And then they come back and they say, I've got to take this other call. You know what that means? They just said to the other person, let me get rid of this other call. That's what you just became. You don't have to get the call waiting. You can let it go to voicemail. That's why we have voicemail, to catch those calls that we miss. The voicemail that I like the best is the one where you insert your name into it and then you end up sounding more like a robot than the robot. Your call has been forwarded to an automatic voice message system. Ellen is not available. Is that how I say my name? Yeah, I'd like to make reservations for dinner. There's four of us, and the name is Ellen.
14: Oh.
13: All this wireless technology. We can talk to anybody, anywhere, anytime, and we just take that for granted, you know? It wasn't that long ago that we had one phone in the house. Cord was just being invented back then. There was a shortage of cord. Maybe you had a foot or two from the wall to the phone. Back then, when you said you were on the phone, you were on the phone. Then the kitchen wall phone came along, kind of an avocado or a mustard green, usually that, a groovy color. There was a lot of cord. There was that 90-foot cord between the receipt. You could just walk all over the house talking on the phone. Clearing tables, wrapping around the dog. So that by the time you hung up that phone, it just became this giant ball of cord confusion right there. But what was fun is every so often you'd hold that cord and let the phone spin and find itself and back again. We're losing the simple pleasures. We don't have that anymore. Now we have hands-free phones so you can focus on the thing you're really supposed to be doing. You know, chances are if you need both of your hands to do something, your brain should be in on it, too.
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15: To open the show, I always like to do one thing that is impossible. So right now, I'm going to suck this piano into my lungs. There. Okay, let's get started.
16: We're having some fun, though, aren't we, kids?
15: How many people are here tonight? Raise them up. Sure. Okay, this is it. Still $4 to get in? $4?
17: Yeah.
15: That's not bad, though. You know, $4 in today's world with inflation and all that. It's like nothing. It's like, gee, I got $4. I think I'll throw it out in the street. Oh, I can come in here for $4?

0: Crazy, dude. We had a keg of milk. It was loco. No, 98 years old. It's so funny. Like, I don't know what to say at a 98-year-old party. Like, I'm like, Grandma, how old are you? She's like, 98. I'm like, oh. And you have to say something. I'm like, you look like you're 90. You could totally be 90. If you had said 90, I'd have been like, yeah, all right. Just trying to make her feel better. It's cool having old people in your life, though. If you have old people in your life, spend some time with them. Because it's important. They like it. And you also feel great about yourself. It makes you, like, appreciate your life. You ever complain to a 90-year-old? Yeah, that's a tough thing to do. My grandma will call me up. She's like, hi, Nicholas. How was your day today? I'm like, oh, my day? Horrible. First of all, I wake up hungover. Then I think it's going to rain. Boo. Then I go to the video store. The movie I want is gone. Didn't even have it. I'm like, how was your day? She's like, well, I woke up again. And my heart hurts when I breathe. And another one of my friends died. It's like, what do I say to that? I'm like, I mean, I'm really hungover. I mean, I had like 2,000 wine coolers. I think I'm gonna die. No, you can't. Can't complain to old people. Yeah, I can't wait to be old. A lot of people don't want to be old. But it's all in what you do with it, you know? You can have fun with it. When you're old, you can say whatever you want. You can do whatever you want. People are always like, oh, they're old. It's okay, she's old. He's really old. You can get away with anything. Can't wait. I want to pretend I'm crazy, too. You know how old people are like a little loopy? Just so I can get away with stuff, like mess with my family. Like, you know, if it's someone's birthday, I'll just crap in a box and wrap it up and give it to them. Just be like, happy birthday. Thank you, Grandpa. What is it? Oh, my God, it's poop. It's poop. And then be like, what? I thought it was a train set. And everyone's like, oh, sad. It's so sad. And then you just go into the bathroom and laugh. Yeah. It's a good life. You can give people poop and get away with it.
1: All laughs, all the time. I Heart Comedy.
2: But a computer is a television. Let's just close that loophole right now. A computer is a TV. It's called computer TV. I love computer TV. I watch it at work. That's how I keep up on all my stories. And by stories, I mean cat videos. I love cat videos. I love cat videos. I saw this one video of this cat. This cat, he jumps into this box. Then he jumps out of the box. Then he jumps back into the box. And just when you think he's gonna stay in the box, he jumps back out of the box. And he does this over and over and over again for 9 minutes and 38 seconds. I know because I watched the whole thing. I loved it. I loved it. And millions of people have watched this video. Millions of people love this video. They've seen this video of this cat jumping in and out of this box. It's really popular. And I was thinking to myself, I wonder how other popular things do on YouTube. And I was thinking, you know who's popular? The president. He's a popular guy. He also makes YouTube videos. Don't know if you know that. He considers himself something of a filmmaker. He does. He's got his own little YouTube channel. And I figured, I wonder how one of his videos would do compared to this cat video. So I went to go look at one of his videos, and it was a video where it was talking to people about what you could do to help those in the Gulf region who'd been affected by the Gulf region. 500 people had watched that video. 500. I felt so bad that I kept hitting refresh over and over again. Because this is the president of the United States, and he is getting his ass handed to him by a cat and a box. That's embarrassing. Like, I feel so bad for him that I feel like anytime he's in town, I just want to run behind him with some cats and some boxes.

0: Like, just throw them in the background. Don't tell him. But just let them hang out in the background and do their thing, because their approval rate never goes down. It doesn't. People love cat videos. Here's how much people love cat videos. I love cat videos. I hate cats! That's ridiculous logic. I hate the Boston Red Sox. I don't go buy season tickets to go see the Boston Red Sox, because that would be stupid.
1: Stephen Wright.
2: And I'm driving around, I'm thinking, all right, I'm still alive. Now what am I gonna do? So I figure I'd go down and rent a movie. So I go down to the video store and I can't remember the title of the movie I want. So I'm describing the movie to the guy. I said, yeah, you know, it's that black and white movie. It's on color film. I think it stars Nicolas Cage and Haley Mills. That movie where the country loses the war because they accidentally made the submarines out of styrofoam and they won't go under the water. The guy's just blankly looking at me. As I'm saying this to him, I'm realizing this is not a movie I saw. This is a dream I had. I'm thinking, my God, I'm trying to rent one of my own dreams. Which would be pretty cool, actually. Then the guy says to me, that's not a movie you saw, that's a dream you had. And I said, how do you know? And he said, because you were in here last week trying to rent the same thing. And I said, all right, let me know when you get it in.
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4: Whenever I see those Civil War shows, they always have that little montage of photos because they had cameras back then, but the camera was like a birdhouse, and then there was like a stack and a powder, and then that would explode and take somebody's eye out during the picture. You'd see them like this. They didn't know anything about smiling back then either, did they? Nobody, you see those old pictures, they're all making the same face, right? Everyone's standing there like this. Were they getting ready for the picture? Like, okay, ready? All right, we're gonna take a picture. Everybody looks stoic and creepy. And it makes me wonder, when those pictures were finally developed, which I'm sure took a year and 4 months, do you think, like today, everybody gathered around the picture? Oh, let's look at the picture. They got the pictures from the railroad. Let's look. Oh, everybody. All right. Johnson smiled! We all look sullen and downtrodden, and Johnson looks happy to be alive! What an idiot! And I watched these shows about the Civil War, and I feel like I was in it. I would fight anywhere on the battlefield, but there's one place that's gotta suck. Being the guy that plays the flute. That had to blow, right? You're getting ready for a battle. There's gonna be cannons going off and muskets. Everybody's packing their bags up. All right, you guys, we ready to go? Let's do it.

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And the only thing that you have is you got one guy next to you on the drum, right? That guy on the drum, and he knows one beat. You know drummers. You know drummers. They're spazzes. You know that drummer at one point, even though he was blowing up around him and stuff, just turned to the guy on the flute and was like, "We sound good, man. We should go on the road." And I don't mean during battle. I'm talking gigs. Just you and that one drummer. And you're... I'm shot!

0: comedy.
1: Like I went home over Christmas once and informed my parents that I had been cast in a commercial for Summer's Eve. And that's not a bit. It's not like, what if I was? I was literally in a Summer's Eve commercial, you know? I'll probably do anything for money, I guess, you know? So I went home and I had to tell my mom about it over a ham, you know? And she's like, so I heard you got a commercial. What'd you get? Like, Summer's Eve? The douche? No, Mom, the motorcycles. I'm starving, you know? But the thing is, the ad I was in made no sense, okay? Like, I'll run you through real quick. I'm looking in the mirror and I'm fixing my shirt and I'm like, hope they have meatloaf. A line I improvised that they kept, okay? They kept the meatloaf line. We were filming for like 12 hours and near the end I was just delirious, like, hope they have meatloaf. And my wife comes in the room, you know, and, you know, they always cast, and she's just beautiful. She's like a model, you know, like so out of my league. They always cast this super gorgeous girl with like a schmo like me, okay? Like, I mean, I'm not putting myself down, but I mean, come on. I know I'm built like a long baby. I know it. It's no big deal. It's not a big deal, okay? I look like the fattest seahorse. It's no big deal, okay? Like, not fat for a guy, but if, like, you know, this seahorse came along, the other one'd be like, lay off the sub sandwiches. Like, I'm sick of fish, you know? It's an analogy you hear every day. So she comes in, and she's like, hey, you have a stain on your shirt. And I'm like, ugh, you know, because I don't want to change my shirt because I'm a man and I'm lazy, you know? Men suck. So I throw, she leaves, and I throw a tie on over the stain, right? Like, huh? And it's a shirt like this, like a shirt you would not wear a tie with. And my wife comes in with a shirt and just throws it at me. And the screen says, women know what's best. Summer's Eve. That's the whole ad. That was it. Like, I had friends watching at home that were like, what the? That was awful. You know? But the thing is, I had a way better idea for my ad. Like, dig this, okay? You age me about 25 years. Give me a mustache and a gray wig. Have my wife and teenage daughter in a room having, you know, the not-so-fresh-feeling conversation, okay? Which no woman's ever had. We can agree on that, right? No woman's ever said, I don't feel fresh. That's just, like, something a terrible rapper said in the 80s. That's it. Right? So, anyway, here's the ad. Like, my teenage daughter and wife are in a room having a conversation. And I barge in like, hey, what are you ladies talking about, huh? Hey. And then my daughter looks past me right at the camera and just goes, ugh. What a douche. Summer's Eve.
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17: Messing with everybody, man. Gay marriage, messing with gay marriage, you know. Like me, I'm for gay marriage. But I don't like that I have to say that. Because to me, it's like it shouldn't even be debated. It shouldn't even be in the court systems. Government shouldn't be involved in this. Because it's very simple. If you don't believe in same-sex marriage, then don't marry somebody of the same sex. You know, like, I'm only going to protest and march and get involved if it affects me. You know, if they said, hey, we're going to ban the sale of alcohol after 9 p.m. I'll start the Million Alcoholics March, I'm telling you. I won't be a lot of marching going on, be more leaning. Yeah. a very effective protest. I don't understand it, though. I don't understand. How does someone else's marriage affect your marriage? It's ridiculous. You know, like, really. Like, and I didn't know we got to protect marriage. That's what they say. We got to protect marriage. You know, I don't think same-sex couples, I don't think that's the biggest threat to marriage. I think the biggest threat to marriage is divorce. I mean... So if they're so concerned about preserving marriage and it's so the sanctity of marriage, if they want to protect marriage, what they should do is ban divorce, right? Make marriage like the mafia. Once you're in, you're in. I mean, the murder rate will go up, but you know, we have a lot of couples sleeping with one eye open. I know that. And don't try to get up in the middle of the night either, you know. Hey, where you going? I'm thirsty. Well, me too.
18: 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This is iHeart Comedy.
19: Bill Burr.
20: Here's the key to life. Women always say they want a guy who can make them laugh. So how come they get mad at me on an elevator when I push them against the wall and tickle them? And then lick their nose and make them guess what I had for breakfast. And then gently put my lips to her ear and say, "Flapjacks, whore." See, here's the thing. If you want to make a woman laugh, don't be afraid to show that special gal what a silly goose you can be. Believe me, guys, she'll love you for it. Women love it when you let it all hang out. Maybe you're in a supermarket. There's the apple of your eye standing by some bananas. Here's your opportunity to shine. I like to walk up, look at the bananas, look at her, and go, ring, ring, and then pick one up and go, hello. And if she laughs, I know she's retarded, and I have a shot. Yeah. Have a little magic juice, you genetic disaster. Glad you went with me on that one. I'm only joking. I got yelled at in a college for that joke, too. At the end of the show, a female member of the student government came up to me, and you know what wonderful senses of humor they have. You know, just such a typical puke, you know. She's like, I don't think it's appropriate to make fun of the mentally challenged. What if there were some here? I'm like, in a college? See, because people like to complain, but you're never going to see college students protesting to get retarded people admitted because that would inconvenience them. You're never going to see a bunch of Rutgers, Columbia, Yale students, more retards in class. You know, how annoying would that be? Smother him. I actually had a weird experience. Retarded people are cool, man. I was in an emergency row on a plane, flying emergency row, and sitting by the exit window on the other side was a man with Down syndrome. And he's not supposed to be in that seat. That really is a safety hazard when you're flying. So I'm trying to get the flight attendant to move him, and I'm being very nice. I'm just kind of like, I'm being very low-key. I'm not standing up. Retard! And she did very quietly move him. And, that's all I wanted. I'm not trying to be a jerk. I just didn't want to be in the middle of the flight and have him yank that handle hoping candy comes out and blow the door off the plane. We all get sucked out except for him because his head gets stuck. I've gotten a lot of letters written about that bit. And I was thoroughly disappointed and disgusted.
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19: Pablo Francisco.
21: Ooh, I'm gonna get out of here, man. I gotta go and see a movie. I'm not gonna see that Hunchback of Notre freak. I got an eye here. I got a lump in my back. He's a cartoon character with soil in his pants and sing about it. I soiled in my pants. Saw Pocahontas. Boy, what a waste of time that was. So, I mean, the animation's good. Then she starts singing those 4-minute songs, you know. Have you ever seen a wolf cry? The musicals don't really happen in real life. That's why I don't like them too much, you know. But yeah, like you're really hanging out with your friends and music comes out of nowhere and your friends start dancing. Let's go! That would suck. You hanging out with your buddies. Hey, can I come to the party, man? Can I? Hey, man, Bob, you can't come, man. You got drunk at Freddy's out this week, man. You're a street rat. Street rat. Riff raff. I don't buy that. If only they look closer, would they see a poor boy? No, siree. Hey, shut up. You shut up! Come on, Abu. Your friends, hey, Pablo, what'd you do last summer?
1: Oh, you know, I met a girl named Sandy.
21: What? Yeah. Come on, all right. All your friends go, oh, no. Oh, well, oh, well, oh, well, oh, well. Did you know they're actually coming out with another Friday the 13th movie? Can you believe that? Man, what a pity. They wanted me to audition. You auditioned for it. Yeah, can I get killed, please? Those kids are so easy to kill, you can strangle them with a cordless phone. You know what I'm talking about? I mean, you see how they just run right into danger, these idiots? They come right, they walk right into death. They're looking for death. You know, hello, is anybody in here? Hello? Shh. Come on, you guys, this ain't funny. Billy? I want to get naked and take a shower, guys. What's going on? Someone's behind that door. I better check it out, see who it is. Could be my friends.
2: Home!
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23: Gay Lib. Now, interestingly, here is an attempt by a put-down and kind of like persecuted minority to insist on their place rightfully and their treatment rightfully without it having anything to do with ethnic or religion or anything. It's really an exciting separate part of liberation. Now, I have always wondered, well, no, we've all thought about homosexual, heterosexual. We've always wondered, first of all, sometimes we, if we're younger, we react to that in a way that we've been schooled. Then you kind of get your chops and you get things okay and you understand and it's all right to be able to talk about that. No, well, I was a kid and everything. Yes, come on. You know. Well, here's what I mean. The word homosexual, many people who are not in the position to have to decide this, they wonder about is homosexuality, now, is it normal? Is it natural? I ask you, is it normal and natural? Is it unnatural and abnormal? Now, those two words seem to revolve around it. Now, let's look at those words for what they are. Natural, hey, means according to nature. Is it according to nature? Well, probably not in the strictest sense, because nature didn't presuppose it. Nature only gave us one set of sexual apparatus. You got some, girls got something for the guys got something for the girls. As it is now, a homosexual is forced to share the apparatus that the opposite sex is using on this person. Certainly, if nature were in command, there'd be two sets of goodies. So nature was not ready. We leaped past nature again in our sociological development, way down the road ahead of nature. Is it normal? Normal? Well, what's normal? Let's see, if you're standing in a room, stripped, and it's dark, and you're hugging a person, loving them, and rubbing them up and down, and they're rubbing you, and they're rubbing them, and rubbing them, and rubbing them, and suddenly the light goes on, and it's the same sex, you've been trained to go, ah! But it felt okay. So maybe it was normal without being natural.
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2: It all started for President Bush. When, remember the saying he got wrong, the big one he got wrong, that all the radio, news, TV, they got all over him? It was like, there's no saying in Texas. Fool me once, shame on you. Shame me, how do you think he says that to himself? Like, shoot, I cannot believe I said that. Fool me once, shame on you. Shame me, once, twice, three times a lady. What I think he should do is finish things with the words, the end, so you know when he's done. Better yet, so he knows when he's done, right? You want to teach the nation a penny saved is a penny earned. Like, a penny saved is a, you know, it's 1 cent. Or in Spanish, centavo. What you put in your pocket for a while because it's yours, you earned it, the stock market, but not right now because it belongs to you forever and ever. Plus one or plus two or plus one of those sideways eight things. It means a long time and the end. Different than Clinton, though, right? I mean, completely different than Clinton. Clinton was so smooth, it was almost sickening. I mean, Bill Clinton could stand in front of you right now, look you all directly in the eyes, and be like, I am not here. I'm not. You do not see me. I don't know what it is you're looking at, but it is not me. What is here? Isn't here just there without a T? I believe it is.
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3: So many of us are worried about, I feel bad how worried people are about the environment. And everybody's convinced that the Earth has a problem. But what about the evidence, Arch? What do you mean? How can you say that when there's evidence in the hole in the hole? Hole in the ozone? Oh! Oh! Yeah, what about the hole in the ozone layer? You don't think the Earth knows what it's doing? You don't give the Earth any credit, man. The Earth has been here for like 1,000 years. The hole in the ozone layer, that's probably just the Earth's way of saying, crack a window up in here. This sun's killing me. Somebody jiggle the sun. I think it's running hot again. It's possible we broke the Earth because humans, we're pretty bad. Like, we're always going around and we're always killing stuff and we're building stuff and we're polluting this and that. And we're, you know, maybe we did screw up the Earth. I mean, we're pretty tenacious. Look at how humans mess around with the Earth, but then that's not enough. They start messing around with the rest of the galaxy. Totally true, right? 2.5-3 years ago, classic example. One day the humans, they just woke up one day and went, you know, I don't think Pluto should get to be a planet anymore. How arrogant are we that we can just deplanetize a planet? Who do we think we are? We think we can just call a meeting. All right, planets, listen up. Couple changes around here this year. Mars! What's up, Mars? You're big and you're red and you're kicking ass. Planetary status renewed. Saturn! Nice ring work, Saturn. Ring-a-ling-a-ding-dong! Damn, you're ringing it up. I don't know what you do with those things, but it looks badass. We need planets like you, Saturn. Stick around. Uranus! Grow up. It's not funny anymore. Mercury? No jokes about that. Other planets I haven't memorized yet. You're good. Pluto! Where's Pluto? Oh, there you are in the back. As usual. Afraid we got some bad news, Pluto. You're not a planet anymore. Well, I don't care where you go. Just get out of our solar system. And chop chop, Pluto, make it snappy. We got a big moon coming in here in half an hour. Auditioning to take your place.
4: Russell Peters.
6: Glad Latinos are here, man. All six of you. You full Latino? You half? What are you? He does this half. That's half. That's how you cut them. What are you? What's your mix?
7: Puerto Rican and black.
6: Puerto Rican and black. It's not far off. They're from New York, your parents? One is? Which one? Puerto Rican? Is he really? Nice. So Puerto Rican and black. That's cool, man. So we don't have any Puerto Ricans in Canada. We don't have any Mexicans. Any Mexican people here? You? One guy's like... Mm-hmm. Are you full Mexican? Nice. What's your name?
7: Jose.
6: Jose, wow. Just... just in case we didn't believe him, you know? I like the Mexicans. But there's no Mexicans in Canada either, man. There's none. There's no Mexicans in Canada. You should see how messed up our lawns are. Now, but all of a sudden, everybody got sensitive. Oh, hey, that's not... It's funny how defensive they got for you. See that, Jose? They got your back. No Mexicans. I wish we had Mexicans. We got a lot of... We got Latinos, but we got a lot of South Americans. You know what I mean? All the, like, Chileans and all the Uruguay and all the soccer countries. You know what I mean? We got all them. But see, I'm living in L.A. now, and in L.A. there's a lot of Mexicans, and one of my good friends, Jesus. It's just cool to hang around a guy named Jesus, you know what I mean? That's, who's your friend? The Son of God. That's, I like hanging around Jesus, man. Because Mexican, Latinos in general are very proud people, you know what I mean? You don't ever mess up anything Spanish around them, they get very upset. I'm like, Jesus, I'm going to go get a burrito, man. Hey, it's burrito. I'm sorrito, okay?
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22: You guys are fun. This is way better than my old job. What I used to do, I used to teach beginning band. I don't know if you ever taught beginning band before, but it really sucks. It does, you guys. This is a job from hell. It's so loud, too. It was loud. If you're a teacher, are there any teachers here? Any? Yeah. No, okay, none, you know why? Because teachers start drinking as soon as school lets out at 3. Yeah, guys, yeah, they're already passed out at the Perkins by this point. Yeah. I drank a lot when I was a teacher. I did. You get drinking at the end of the day, and then if you like karaoke, you're out till 1 or 2, and then you gotta go back to school at 7 in the morning, and your head hurts, and then you get to school, and you're like, okay, kids, today we're gonna watch this video. And later I think I'll go out and burn a few with Mac the custodian. It was so loud. No, you know what? Occasionally I did get to sleep early, and I had a canoe parked out at the bus driver's house on the river, and I know that's like a totally different show. But I would go out before school once in a while, and I'd sit out there in the middle of the river, and I would just pray that maybe I'd lose the paddle. You know, like, and I'd be like, farewell, sweet paddle. I guess I don't have to teach today. You know, but that's what I hoped until my dad told me the story, you guys. He told me a story about this guy who was on his boat, and this bear actually climbed up on the boat. He did. He climbed up. This guy had to fight the bear off with his oar, and so I started having nightmares, like I'd maybe be out there on my canoe in the middle of the river, and like this pack of wild band kids starts swimming out. Yeah, where's the paddle now, teacher? Screwed. I'd be stranded, guys. I'd be stranded, left for dead, with braces and retainer marks all over my body. All right, well, the point of that story is I'm really happy to be here. And also, you should not mix different medications.
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4: George Lopez.
0: If immigration's law passed, they say that 1.2 million Mexicans would have to go back to Mexico. 1.2,
20: ¿sabes qué?
0: That's seven quinceañeras. 1.2, that's seven quinceañeras and two weddings. They don't even make a dent. Tia, they got me. I gotta go back to Mexico. I got a smog check and that guy saw me and they put a finger. I'll be right back though. Watch my plate. Tia, go like that so flies don't get on it. Let me ask you this. Who do you think is running this country? Guess.

0: I am so scared right now. I'm so scared. I wanted to try to find a guy to do tile, but now I'm afraid to ask. I am so scared. The guy next to me looked like he does drywall, but I'm assuming right now they are all gang related. Let's go.
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2: Valentine's Day, tradition is we give each other those big red hearts filled with the gamble chocolate. Have you ever eaten any chocolate out of those big red hearts with any confidence? Well, this could either be really good or totally nasty. And I'm just pig enough to find out. I got the one filled with toothpaste. I'm going to have to eat another 9 to get rid of that flavor. There's the big red hearts filled with the gamble chalk out of the tiny chalk heart-shaped antacids. I know I make you nauseous. Here's a Tums with Hug Me written on it. Maybe that'll help. I know nothing about Saint Valentine. I assume he's the patron saint of overpriced greeting cards. That's an odd ritual, really. You know, we go out and we buy cards that already have things written in them. It's like, yeah, that's something I'd say. Just add my name here at the bottom. There you go. You like what that other guy wrote in there? Took me 5 seconds to find it. Cost me $2.
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6: I was in San Jose today, and I was taking a walk around, and I had something to eat. And you have really interesting waitress service here. There, a woman took my order at this diner, and then when she was done...
7: They're called servers.
6: Wow, a woman who's proud to be a waitress. That's... No, but is that what they call them at TGI Fridays? Come on!
8: Keep going all night.
6: No, I'm just kidding. So it's all a server? Is that what they are? Are we done? So I saw this server. Well, she took my order today. And when she was done, she goes, you know, I gotta tell you something. This isn't really what I want to do. I'm like, well, can you do it for the next 5 minutes? How unprofessional is that? I mean, can you imagine if a doctor did that? Yeah, I know I'm supposed to take out your spleen, but not really what I want to do.
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9: You know, like say you're homeless in New York City, right? And it's the summertime, you know the winters are going to come. One morning you wake up, you walk to Jersey. Now you're homeless in Jersey. You see what I'm saying? Right? Hang out in Jersey, go down to Delaware, you know, North Carolina, I mean, you know, D.C., all of that stuff, right? By the time the winter comes, you'll be homeless in Florida. Huh? You know how birds fly south for the winter? I think homeless people should walk south for the winter. You know what I mean? Just a bunch of winos in a V formation. You know what I'm saying? We gotta go south. We gotta go south. But it'll be cool, though. It'll be cool. Think about it. Because, like, if the homeless people start walking early, you know it's going to be a cold winter. You know what I'm saying? You could gauge the winter by the homeless people. Having fun? How you doing, Brian? Doing good? Are you from this area?
10: Originally?
9: Yeah, yeah.
10: Canada.
9: Canada. Oh, Canada. Eastern or Western? Western. Nice. I like Canada, man. Canada's a cool place. I went to Canada recently, you know? It's my first time there. And I don't know why. I wanted to meet a black person from Canada. That's how we are. We like to see each other. And then we see too many. We're like, okay, that's enough. You know, but... You know, like, when you're in Harlem, you're like, where's all these black people come from? You know? But in Canada, you want to see a black person, right? So I went up to Canada, and I went to meet a brother from there, like a brother from another land, you know, see what how they was living, you know? But basically, I'm here to tell you, black people are kind of the same, you know? There's differences, but it's basically the same, you know? Because I was up in Canada performing. I went to the club, right? The bouncer was this big black dude, bald-headed, big black dude, right? So I woke up to him like, hey, bro, how's it going? I'm one of the comics performing tonight. He's like, you better be funny, eh?
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11: Somebody broke wind in here. I've been trying to, like, not say nothing, but somebody fought it in this mother. That's some long-distance fight, too, boy. Don't do that. I know you get out with your friends, you have a good time, especially fellas, you know, to play that game, play the fight game, you know. You know, you fight around your fellas, and it's funny. Dudes be doing that. They be getting in elevators and fighting and laughing. It's nasty. You play the fight game. I think deep down inside, people want to smell other people's fights. Because you smell them. And people always tell you they fought it. They say, I fought it. You don't leave. You pause a second. Yeah, you did. Because yeah. In the back of your mind, you want to grade the fight. But if it smelled bad enough, 2 years later, you be going, remember that fight you made 2 years ago? The fight game you play. Start off around the house when you're little. Your father introduced you to it. You be sitting in the house one day, it's Saturday morning, watching cartoons, your father make a fight and go, that wasn't me, that was your mother. That was your mother. That was, ooh, baby, baby, I want a divorce, baby. Ooh, you rotten, baby. Your mother goes, stop. And you join in. You grab your little brother, sit on his head and fight. Never do that. That's a fun game. Your little brother freak out and go, hey, that head is funny. And your father goes, it's the fight game. You'll play one day, son. The fight game. You get your best friend in on that, too. You can walk up to your best friend while he's watching the football game and fight in his face. He won't even get mad. He just go, okay, you got me. All right. Okay, all right. That was a good one, too. My mouth was open. I got a scar over my eye to this day from playing the fight game in the bathtub when I was little. Me and my big brother used to play it. When we was poor, we didn't have no Mr. Bubble. We played the fight game. We'd be in that tub, that bloop.
6: You can smell it.
11: Ever hold your G.I. Joe over it, guys? We're going, din din din din din din din din din din din din din din. And G.I. Joe is swimming underwater. Dun dun dun dun dun dun dun. Bloop. Din din din din din din din. And G.I. Joe want to find out where the bubbles are coming from. Din din on the bottom of the ocean. So he started to venture into the cave from whence they came. Din din din. And G.I. Joe got stuck. And G.I. Joe got stuck in the water.
12: And my big brother was sitting in the other end of the tub. He said,
11: and then a big brown shark came.
12: I jumped up and said, ah!
1: Love comedy? You've come to the right place. 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
13: John Mulaney.
14: I've lived in New York City now for a few years, and I have a new phenomenon in my life where late at night on the street, women will see me as a threat. That is funny, yeah. That is silly. It's weird too, because like, I'm still afraid of being kidnapped. But I'll give you the best example of this. A couple of months ago, I was at a subway station at 2 o'clock in the morning, all right? And I'm changing between trains, 2 o'clock in the morning, and at this subway station, you have to, like, walk down this long hallway in order to change trains. So it's 2 o'clock in the morning, it's just me and this woman, and we're walking down the hallway. She's walking a few yards ahead of me, but she keeps giving me, like, the over-the-shoulder, like that, you know? And then she starts to pick up the pace, like she starts to walk a lot faster. So I think, oh, she must hear the train coming. Or maybe she feels it in her feet, like a Native American in a movie. So I start to sprint down the hallway at her, and she looks back and she's like, ah! And then she gives chase, so now we're booking it down the corridor at 2 o'clock in the morning, and I'm gaining on her. I'm gaining on her, and we're getting to the end of the hallway, and she starts to go into that, like, dead end shuffle, you know, that women do when you chase them. And I'm almost there. I'm almost at her, and then it dawns on me. Oh, she's running from me. Because in her eyes, I'm an adult. And adults rape each other. Kind of a lot. So I wanted to go up to her and be like, hey, no. Nah. I'm not a man. I'm just some stupid punk, you know? But I think that that would be equally creepy, okay? As if you were in a subway station at 2 o'clock in the morning and I chased you down, grabbed you and said, I'm not gonna rape you. I'm a little boy.
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13: Hey, everybody. What's going on? Here we are. I learned this last week. My father is very suspicious of the entire social networking concept. I was at his house setting up his new laptop. We landed on my Facebook profile. His exact words to me, Dave, that's fine and dandy. Just be careful. Those Facebooks are a breeding ground for perverts. Perverts. Dad, I'm a 30-year-old bearded fat man poking around on the Facebook. I think I'm the predator, not the prey. I think we can all just relax. Little Dave's not going to get lured into a van by a box of Little Debbie's, so you can hold off on that Amber Alert there, Pops. I got this. Don't worry about it. True story. Watch out for the perverts. How awesome would it be, though, if I did get abducted and molested because of Facebook? I'll be honest, I could use a vacation. I got nothing going on. The way I see it, anybody puts forth any amount of effort to abduct me, hell, they've earned it. I'll play ball. I'll play your game, whatever it is. Just sitting in some guy's basement, just kind of confused. Just like, so, did you want to touch me now? Sure, can I have another Swiss cake roll? I am starving. I'm sure if that were to happen, that'd get brought up in therapy one day. Dave, how old were you when this happened? 30. I don't know what happened. It's all a blur. Fellas, you ever been ironing a pair of dirty blue jeans and out of nowhere you smell chicken pot pie? Good, I don't want those type of people in here. All right, just checking.
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16: I know nothing about cars. A friend of mine let me borrow his car recently, and he didn't bother to tell me there was a short in the horn. The thing would honk like every 8 seconds for no reason. I'm, you know, just driving along. Oh no. So I get stuck behind this guy in bumper-to-bumper traffic. How do I explain to him that I'm not trying to honk at him, you know? Just looking around. Oh, a little wave. It's okay. It's all right. Don't worry about it. I'm not my mind. I didn't want anybody to think that. So I started pretending like I was listening to some sports thing on the radio, you know. Bam, yay, go team, go. Bam, go, go my favorite sports team, go. Bam, yay, they scored a goal unit basket. Go squadron, do good. Beat the opponents soundly in the skirmish. I was in my friend's car the other day. He's driving. He had a pair of glasses on. I said, hey, I didn't know you wear glasses. He goes, oh, I only need them when I drive. What the hell does that mean? If you only need glasses when you drive, why not drive with a prescription windshield?
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15: The last thing is charity. No people that want me to help them with their charity. Backstage, I got 9 letters. Oh, please, you want a Celebrity Apprentice? Will you help us with our charity? I have my own charities. Thank you very much. And I am very charitable. You can look at me. You can see. Just give, give, give. No. With Olivia Newton-John, we walked the Great Wall of China for breast cancer. Because all my friends out have breast cancer. Everybody's got breast cancer. I get all these phone calls. I've got breast cancer. I lost a breast. You lost 11 pounds. Shut up. Because my age, they're dying of everything. Every week I go to a different funeral and the minister says the same thing. She's in a better place. Not so. She had a house in the Hamptons. It's just... Because all these old ladies who admit they're old, all my friends, they still think they're hot. Goldie Hawn, yeah, still think she's hot. Would you believe I've got a grown-up daughter? Yes! And lower your hem, your nipples are showing. She's got a pacemaker, she went into a wet t-shirt contest. She was electrocuted for 20 minutes. I had to put the paddles on her breasts.
17: You know when you go around to a friend's house for the first time and they say to you, did you find it okay? What are you meant to say? No, I'm still lost. A lot of people think I'm posh. Who here thinks I'm posh? Yeah. Well, compared to you, yes. But I'm not as posh as people think. I actually went to one of the roughest colleges in Cambridge. Fame is weird. I'm at a very weird level of fame now, where people come up to me and say hello to me in the street. Yeah, it's very flattering, it's lovely. But then they'll insult me when they're talking to me. They'll say things like, you're not as fat as you look on TV. What do you mean, not as fat? Well, this is my favourite. They go, you're actually quite funny. People often ask me, what were you like at school? So I tell them, I was a little black girl. It's about half of you laughing, half of you thinking, was he? You would never know. Wetting your bed is embarrassing as a child, but as an adult, wetting a child's bed is mortifying. Well, it's early on in the evening. Let's try some easy jokes to start with, shall we? Good luck. I was in the south of France. I saw a brownie on a school trip. She was holding up a book. It said on the front, rough guide. I thought, yeah, she's not a looker. That's the easiest joke in the show. 3% of Britons never leave a tip, and they're known as the weirdos that live at the tip. I saw a headline, it said, Britain faces crisis. I thought, what, we're running out of faces? When someone recommends a book to me and they say, it's a page turner, I always think, yeah, I know how books work. I bought a home pregnancy kit. Turns out my house is pregnant. We're thrilled, we're having a shed. If you ask 10 randomly chosen women how often they wash their knickers, a surprising number answer, how did you get in here?
1: This is 24/7 comedy and iHeartRadio original station.